0: But Milwaukee definitely overhauls its flock camera policy, so we want to talk about that. We want to talk about what some of those changes were, what some of the controversies were, and things like that. All right? Then we want to look at Milwaukee crime heading in to the close of quarter three. Then we're going to give y'all a brief update on the governor's race. And what are we doing to prepare our kids for what's next? What are we doing to prepare the future? What are we doing? Are we doing enough? Are we just sitting around thinking everything is going to be smooth? Are we doing enough? We want to talk about where our black dollar actually goes. All right? We want to talk about where we spend our money as we have people staring athletes to not invest in our communities, not put dollars into our communities, not go back to the places that they came from to help change the trajectory. So we want to dive into that. All right? We want to talk about that. Then we also want to talk about Powernomics. I don't know if anybody's familiar with that book. It's an actual book called Powernomics. I have yet to finish reading it, but I do have the book. And I think everybody should check out the book. So I want us to get into Powernomics. What it actually argues by is Dr. Claude Anderson. All right? We want to talk about that. Then we want to talk about group economics. Group economics. Do we care about it? Do we care about it? Then what it would actually take? What would it take? And how would we organize? How do we organize our money, our minds, our dollars, our votes? How do we get on the same page? How do we get on the same page when I think we ain't even, like, we not even reading the same books? We're going to take our time with this. This is going to be a slow burn. It's going to be a slow burn. This one was rolled real nice. It's probably not acceptable. But I want y'all to think about these things. I want us to think about it. What does it mean? What does group economics mean to you? What does Powernomics mean to you? Do you care about it? Do you care about it? I don't know if we do. I don't know if we do. We should. We should care about it because black buying power is projected at roughly $2.1 trillion in 2026. Up from $1.6 trillion in 2021. Heading towards 3 million by 2030. What are we doing with that buying power? What are we being intentional about? Is the number to dial. Let's talk about it. They're shutting down businesses and saying it's due to violence and, you know, we know who they're talking about, but we got to have a conversation about it. Because just as I could be loud and defend that the garage bar is wrong for banning all local rap, that's a different conversation. That's a different conversation. From the one that we need to have about our community. Because it wasn't about going to garage. Never been. Zero interest. Sounds like they're permanently closed now, too. From what I hear. But it was about our collective power as a music scene, a community, a city. That has so much influence on the identity of this city. So much. And not just our community, multiple communities as well. Go look at all them older white men dancing to low-end music on TikTok. Go look at
1: it. I'm like, hey, what's up, brother?
0: Come on now. We have amazing influence. But what are we doing with it? And I know it's a very loaded question, right? Shouts out to Felix. Great afternoon. Hit us up on YouTube if you can't listen in your cars. Or if you got to get out your car and you want to stay connected to the conversation, pull it up on YouTube. 1017 The Truth. All right? So that's what we're talking about today, right? Our power. Where our money actually goes. Powernomics, group economics. What would it actually take? And how do we organize? How do we get back to what the Panthers did back in the day? How do we get back to, well, not get back to, because they still have it. The Nation had their newspaper, the way the food programs. How do we get back to it? But when we get back, y'all, don't go anywhere. We will dive right into this conversation on the award-winning 1017 The Truth. This is Ray Nitti holding it down on the grape.
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How y'all feeling? Today we talking about our money, man, where it actually goes. Group economics, powernomics. What can we do as a community, man? With all this influence, with all this buying power, but we just distracted. We buying stupid things, wasteful spending, flexing for the gram, flexing for the clout, overconsumption. We want to talk about it. 833-212-1017 is the number to dial. You can text that number too. You can text that number. If you don't feel like calling, if you're shy, text it. Share the YouTube link, please. Please share the YouTube link. Like, subscribe, share. Please. Would truly appreciate it. Bring somebody with you. Text somebody. Let them know what's being talked about right now, right? So we're going to get right into it, and a lot of these things are fact-checked. All of our stuff is fact-checked. Buying power figures confirmed via the C-League Center for Economic Growth, University of Georgia, and Nielsen/Nielsen IQ. The two primary research sources this data comes from industry-wide. All right? Talking about the money, y'all. Black buying power in the U.S., like we said, projected roughly around $2.1 trillion. That was up from $1.6 trillion in 2021. On pace towards $2.5 to $3 trillion by 2030. Black consumers make up about 14% of the U.S. population. But historically account for roughly 9% of total consumer spending. Real economic weight, even while trailing population share. Think about that. Consumer spending. Our total spending is, I'm going to just read it again. As consumers, we make up 14% of the U.S. population. We just make up 14% of the population. Historically, we account for 9% of total of the consumer spending. We spending that. We spending it, man. All right? Real economic weight, y'all. We got that bag. Even while trailing in population share. And it's only going to go up. Spending is growing faster than the general population's roughly 5% annual growth in black consumer spending versus 3% overall, according to recent industry tracking.

Our spending habits is growing faster than our population. Think about that. Where does it go to? Some areas and where this spending goes to. They say groceries, health, wellness, beauty, travel, saving / investing are the five categories that National Urban League's 2026 State of Black America report specifically measured as areas of major Black consumer influence. Black shoppers account for a notably high share of U.S. luxury spending and are disproportionately early adapters across tech, entertainment, and fashion. Retailers openly track Black consumers as trendsetters, not just a market segment. All right. Streaming media consumption is real, measurable. There go it. Data. Streaming media consumption is a real measurable area of outsized influence. Black audiences average significantly more weekly media hours than the general population, and streaming now makes up nearly half of total TV viewing time in Black households.

All right. The real gap, a small share of $2.1 trillion reaching black-owned businesses. It's a small share of this $2.1 trillion that we represent is only reaching black businesses. A small percent.

0: They say our dollar doesn't stay in our community very long. And we don't need no... I don't think we need no data to...
1: to prove that.
0: Look at who owns the stores in our communities. You don't need no data to see what's right in front of you. Go to the gas station. 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Go to a restaurant. Do you prioritize going to black-owned businesses? Do you prioritize where you spend your $2.1 trillion in buying power? I want to know. Do you prioritize it? I try to. We want to get into powernomics and what it actually argues, right? And Powernomics is a book I'm currently reading. I need to get through it. I'm nowhere near through this book. But I did see a lot of documentaries on him. I saw when he was on The Breakfast Club, his interview he did on there. And his name is Dr. Claude Anderson. All right? Former Assistant Secretary of Commerce under President Carter. Someone who's actually built vertically integrated black-owned businesses himself, published the Powernomics, the National Plan to Empower Black America, laying out the framework. You should get this book. His core argument, y'all, is the wealth gap isn't an accident or a motivation problem. We're talking about Powernomics. It's the result of what he calls racial monopolies, where systems, we know the systems. What's the systems, y'all? The education system, the law system, the media system, the finance system. All right? We know this. We've talked about these things before. But for some reason, it don't stick with us. But these racial monopolies, where systems were deliberately structured to keep control and capital concentrated outside of black communities. Shouts out to the chat. All One says, I go out my way to spend black or where blacks receive a check. I appreciate that. The often cited stat, Americans owned about half of 1% of the nation's wealth in 1865. Black Americans owned about half of 1% of the nation's wealth in 1865. That share is barely different today, okay? When we come back, we're going to get back into some more of this Powernomics and Dr. Claude Anderson and what it looks like. But don't go anywhere, y'all. 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

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Brother Z got us on the production and sound. 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My apologies. We talking about Powernomics, y'all. We talking about Powernomics. Concept by Dr. Claude Anderson. If you're just joining us, he was a former Assistant Secretary of Commerce under President Carter. And he was talking about our Powernomics. Right? And what he was calling for. His core argument, I'll restate this, is that the wealth gap isn't an accident or a motivation problem. It's the result of what he calls racial monopolies, where systems were deliberately structured to keep control and capital concentrated outside of black communities. Black Americans owned about half of 1% of the nation's wealth in 1865, and that share is barely different today. His idea, right? His central strategic idea is group economics, which we'll get into a little later. 833-212-1017 is the number to dial. We would love you to be a part of this conversation. Group economics, Powernomics, organizing our money, our minds, our votes. His strategic idea is group economics, pooling our money, our labor, institutional power collectively rather than relying purely on individual advancement. Let's bring it together. We always say we are greater together. It's a reason why separation has been such a huge tactic used against our community. Create division between the man and the woman, the black man and the black woman, the black father and the black son, the black mother and the black daughter. Generational division between the black grandparents and the black grandkids. Constant division. Group economics. If somebody is constantly using a tactic to keep us divided and arguing amongst ourselves in all corners of our community, I just named it, man against woman. Mother against daughter, father against son. Children rebelling against parents. It's got to mean we way more powerful together, right? If we was on the same page. Now, I'm no, I didn't work on

0: Carter. I'm just somebody thinking, I would like to say I'm using common sense. This is what I would like to say. But group economics, he's saying pool our money, labor, institutional power collectively rather than relying purely on individual advancement. Money without ownership is a fleeting tool. We gotta own. We gotta own. What good is money if it's not attached to anything that we own? That mean, we ain't gonna get too crazy. Wealth is anchored in assets, institutions, and control. All right? 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Reforming education toward entrepreneurship and trade skills. Starting in middle school. Remember, we had some of these programs in middle school. They got rid of them. Wonder why? Building, guess what? Independent black-owned media to control the community's own narrative. What are we doing here, y'all? At the truth. Building our own media, controlling our narrative, making sure we got a voice in black Milwaukee. Because why? It's the worst place to raise black families while being one of the most amazing places to raise white ones. Still waiting for somebody to address that. All right? Building independent black-owned media to control the community's own narrative and using the black voting bloc as leverage for concrete policy wins, not just symbolic representation. Okay? And there's been people pushing back against Powernomic style strategies, you know. They raise the question. Here's the question. This is a pushback. This was a pushback. Can black-owned businesses and institutions actually scale and compete without either broader systemic reform, meaning housing, lending, education, funding, or serious external capital? Do we have the outside capital? Or does group economics alone ask a historically undercapitalized community to outsave its way out of the wealth gap and build over centuries? That was built over centuries. That's what people push back. Do we got the capital to do it? We definitely got the buying power to do it. If we just started with that, prioritize where we spent our money, we'd be able to. Just my opinion. He isn't arguing shop black and then that closes the gap, all right? He's arguing for ownership and institutions. Not just consumer behavior. Not just, oh, we spending this, we buying that, we doing it. No. It's a meaningfully bigger and harder ask than a boycott or buying pledge, and it's worth being precise about that distinction. From seed to table, from textile to storefront, I reference Judge Lena Taylor a lot because she talked about a lot of these things. She was very adamant about us getting involved into the hemp industry. All the different products that hemp provided, where Wisconsin used to lead the nation and being one of the largest hemp producers in the nation, and the textile products that came from hemp. We got all this farmland out here. How do we get back to that? How do we get back to leading the nation, but also having a seat at the table and not just being on the menu? I applied for a hemp license. I got awarded a hemp growing and processing license. Because I wanted to participate. Other communities always get in line and we end up being in the back because we don't have the knowledge or the access or the care to go do the research into what it would take for us to even be at the table. So yeah, we went and applied for one, a hemp processing and growing license, when it was in the beta stages, the test stages. So when they legalize cannabis, they'd be like, oh, this person was part of our pilot program. So we would hope that we would have the opportunity to participate when the legalization of cannabis does happen. We would hope. But what would that look like if black people dominated the cannabis industry? That'll eventually come in Wisconsin. It'll just be late. It'll be late. But we'll get to that when we get back, y'all. Don't go anywhere. It's your boy Ray Nitty holding it down on the grapevine on the award-winning 101.7 The Truth.
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Welcome back. Welcome back to the Grapevine on your award-winning 101.7 The Truth. Live from the American Family Insurance Studios. It's your boy Ray Nitty holding it down. I almost hit that note, man. But I ain't want no problems. Man. 833-212-1017 is the number to dial. We're talking about group economics, powernomics, what it looks like. Our black dollar, man. So we want to talk about some group economics that actually happened. Fact-checked and confirmed via Forbes, the independent banker, ICBA, and Bay State Banners 2016 coverage. Bank Black, the clearest recent case study. All right? This was some of our group economics efforts. July 2016, rapper and activist Killer Mike. I think people feel a little way about Killer Mike right now, too. But despite all of that, talk about the efforts to organize Black Dollar. Killer Mike launched the Bank Black Challenge, urging people to deposit at least $100 into a Black-owned bank. In the first 5 days, 8,000 people opened accounts at Atlanta Citizens Trust Bank alone. One United Bank, the largest Black-owned bank in the country, took in $10 million in new deposits in under a month during the same campaign and has since financed nearly $1 billion in loans to moderate and low-income communities. One United president, Terry Williams, put the math simply. If 1 million people opened a $100 savings account in a Black-owned bank, we would move 1 million. That's real economic power. A concrete, repeatable model, not an abstraction. If 1 million people opened a $100 savings account in a Black-owned bank, all right, we would move 1 million. Something feels wrong with that number, but cool. Those were some of the efforts. Columbia Savings and Loans, they still around in Milwaukee? I know we had a black bank. Do you bank with a black bank? If so, which black bank do you bank with? I'm going to look into this. I need to put some money into a black bank. Some online ones anybody could suggest. Let me know. I got to do better at that. So here's a scale problem, honestly stated. There are roughly 20 to 44 black-owned banks and credit unions in the entire country. It's very little. Depending how you count, combined holding and small fraction of the assets of a single large regional bank, not one has yet crossed $1 billion in total assets. One United, the largest, sits around $650 million, set against $2.1 trillion in total black buying power. Even a fully successful black bank black style campaign, moves a rounding error's worth of that total. So it's proof the strategy works at a household level, but also proof of just how much bigger organized efforts would need to be to meaningfully shift the larger picture.
A deeper historical model. We've talked about it over and over again on our show. We even had my nephew, who's working with Justice for Greenwood. Tulsa's Greenwood District, Black Wall Street, we know about it. In the early 1900s, it is the most cited historical proof of the concept. Fully self-contained black economic ecosystem from banks to hotels to theaters, doctor's offices, grocery stores, lawyers, dentists, where dollars circulated intentionally by simple necessity. Because we owned the businesses. We owned the buildings. Before it was destroyed. Before they blew it up. Firebombed it. Bombed it from the sky. Dropped bombs on black communities. That was in the 1921 Tulsa Race Massacre. This is documented. A nation's history against a people that constantly are being told to pull yourself up by the boots. But not too high, because I'll blow your ass up. ...1921 wasn't the start of when we started to try to pull ourselves up by the boots. It seems like it's a pattern that we have to constantly revisit. Constantly give lessons in today's world when people complain and say, oh, we don't do enough to help ourselves. And then we have a constant historical pattern of when we do help ourselves, the efforts, the evil tactics that are used to destroy what we've built. How conveniently we forget that part. How conveniently do we constantly forget that part? So excuse me if the community is tired of having to start over. I'm not making excuses. I'm just saying. Could you imagine if every time you did something and got a little further for your people, you minding your business. You went and did it on your own, but people keep blowing your stuff up, knocking it down, making it harder for you to receive the American dream, and then tell you, try harder. They tell you to try harder. So the lesson often drawn from the Greenwood isn't just that it can work. It's that concentrated black wealth has historically drawn violent backlash. We talking about 1921. Earlier today, we were talking about just yesterday, Jaylen Brown. We was just talking about it. In today's world, got his own money, $230 million worth. And they're staring players and athletes from giving back to their communities. Okay? So it could work. We've seen.

0: it work, but let's be honest and talk about that concentrated black wealth has historically drawn violent backlash. Meaning any modern version of this conversation has to grapple with the protection and political power, not just economics alone. And that's what I've been trying to say. That's what we've been trying to say for months. For months. For months. Bank Black proves the organizing model works at a grassroots level. Okay? Thousands of people moved real money in days, y'all. In days. So my question for y'all is, what would it take to make that a sustained habit rather than a one-time viral moment tied to the news cycle or the social media buzz or the clout? What do we got to do to make that law? It can't just feel good on social media for that moment. It's got to be a habit. It's got to be the law. It's got to be the new way of life of us prioritizing what we doing with our money. And it's gone so far that we have been programmed to believe and not even trust each other enough that we would do something like that. All these barriers, all these things to divide us. When we come back, we're going to talk about, on the other side of the second hour, what it would actually take and how do we organize, all right? Concrete steps, not just slogans. All right? Then we're going to get into some more things. But don't go anywhere, y'all. It's your boy Ray Nitti holding it down on the Grapevine on the award-winning 101.7 The Truth.
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It's your boy Ray Nitty holding it down for the Grapevine. Brother Z holding us down with the production and sound. We're talking about group economics, powernomics. What would it take? What would it take, y'all? All right? So now we're talking about what would it take and how do we organize? Some concrete steps. All right? We talked about the direct deposit shift. Moving even a modest sustained percentage of the $2.1 trillion in black buying power toward black-owned banks and credit unions gives those institutions the capital base to make more loans to black home buyers and business owners. This is the single most replicable, individually actionable step from part three. What we just talked about. The actual examples of group economics. The bank black movement, right? Vertical integration over single storefronts. Something Dr. Claude Anderson's specific critique of most buy black efforts is that they stay at the retail level. All right? We just rent the store and try to sell the products, but we don't own the products that we sell. We don't have a pipeline of people producing the products that we sell. Often we are getting it from some other distributor. Most likely somewhere in China, Asia, Alibaba, I don't know, India. We buy it in bulk from somebody else and then use somebody else to ship it to us, somebody else to package it. All of these different layers and what vertical integration could look like. So it's about producing the product, having the plants that produce the product, the packaging, owning the companies that package the now produced product. Then having distribution, the shipping and handling, making sure our company owns that as well. The delivery methods, all right? How does it get to the storefront, to the restaurants? That's what vertical integration would look like. Without ever building the supply chain, I just said this, manufacturing, distribution, wholesale, behind it, which is where the larger profit margins and real ownership actually sits. Who are the black wholesalers? Who are the black wholesale retailers? I don't know. Institutional, not just individual organizing. These are the steps. Institutional, not just individual organizing. 833-212-1017 is the number to dial. Call in with your suggestions on how we dig ourselves out of this dirt hole that we are in. This is y'all station. This is black media. We control the narrative. We tell the stories. We uplift our people. Call in. Don't get silent now. Because, you know, we criticize a lot, but I don't know how active as a community we actually get, which makes me

0: feel like we ain't that upset about the things that's going on. We just like to speak about it. Okay? Institutional, not just individual organizing. Credit unions. Cooperative buying groups. Just talked about that this morning. Shouts out to Miss LaShondra Vernon. We're going to be cooking up something. Cooperative buying groups. Pooled investment funds let a community act with the purchasing and lending power of a single large institution instead of thousands of disconnected individual consumers. Sustained data and accountability. Dr. Claude Anderson's framework and the National Urban League's own 2026 report, this is this year, y'all, both stress tracking real outcomes from loans made, businesses funded, jobs created, rather than just spending pledges. Measuring whether the efforts is actually converting into ownership. Because we will make a pledge now. We'll make a pledge to donate something. And the pledge don't ever just, you know, some people just be pledging the pledge. Oh, I pledge allegiance to this flag. Some people just pledge the pledge. So here's the tension. Individual choices. Individual choices. Where you bank. Where you shop. Where you eat. Where you decide to buy a home. Where you decide to put your business. Are real, replicable, and proven to move millions of dollars in days. Okay? But closing a multi-trillion dollar, centuries-old wealth gap requires the same energy sustained over years. It's not just going to happen if we just do it. One viral social media cycle, that's not going to be enough. We need a generational viral cycle. We need a generational viral cycle. Okay? It requires that same energy sustained over years, plus institutions big enough to make real loans, plus political power to protect what gets built, all right? You see where we going with this? That's why I always say voting isn't the only thing, but it's part of it. It's one of the tools. It's one of the weapons that we have to go to war with. All right? We have to protect what we build. And we protect it with policies. We just talked about it the other day. The restaurant industry lobbied for the $2.31 sub-minimum wage that is permanent. How? How is something like that permanent? Because they organize their money, their industries, and their power to get policies in place to protect what they built. That's how. We got Mike on the line. Mike, how you doing, man? You live on the Grapevine.
1: Yo, how's it going, bro?
0: I'm doing well.
1: Yeah,
0: I'm doing
1: Michael
0: well.
1: Holt. Michael Holt from the Community Journal.
0: Oh, man. Nice to hear from you.
1: Celebrating my 50th anniversary. So I've been around for a while.
0: Congratulations.

0: is on 50 years.
1: Oh, thanks, bro. 50 years, and I've seen a lot of changes in Milwaukee. In the 90s, we called for a Black United Fund that would invest in Central City with black dollars. You know, there were 20 years ago, there were two black banks in Milwaukee. Two. We didn't support them, and they ended up closing. Well, we defaulted on loans. You know, I don't want to repeat history. I agree with you 1,000%. We need to invest in our own community. Mm-hmm. But I've been saying this for so long, you know, I'm starting to get a headache.
2: Mm-hmm.
1: Because, you know, I just saw a report that said Milwaukee is the ninth worst performing city in the country. We got the highest black brain drains in the country. Mm-hmm. I'm working with a group right now that's trying to create a charter school at North Division because it is the worst performing school in the Midwest.
2: Mm.
1: Unfortunately, you know, our people don't seem to wake up to some of this stuff.
2: Mm.
1: You know, I don't know what to do. I would like to drag them down in the mud hole with me. You know, it's just tough, brother. I really expected when the Milwaukee Community Journal started in 1976, I thought we would really have, you know, some impact.
2: Mm-hmm.
1: But, you know, we taking minor little steps instead of giant steps. You know, I'm glad you're on there because, you know, the irony is you are repeating the same stuff that we brought up 20, 30, and 40 years ago. I hope you have more success than me. I mean, we've seen some minor progress. We put some people in office, et cetera. But mm-hmm. we haven't got over the hump.
2: Mm-hmm.
1: And I don't understand why.
2: Nope. Totally.
1: I got out a t-shirt right. Yeah, I got out a t-shirt right now. People have been looking at. I just left the VA. People have been looking at all day long, and it says, "I know the problem is you, stupid." You know.
2: Where can I get that shirt? Where can I get one of them shirts, man? I think you said something that make a lot of sense because we talked about it on the lunch break as well. Because I feel like we're talking about something that even shouts out to Mike for calling in as well. You know, he said 50 years ago, I'm talking about the same thing that they were talking about 50 years ago. And he prays we have more success. And he's talking about 50 years ago, earlier in this very show, we said in 1921. They were talking about what? The same thing. And even achieved it. Got close to it. But they blew it up. Bombed it from the sky. Tulsa, Oklahoma. We had black. Go research. What was Central Park before it was Central Park? Go research what was Central Park before it was Central Park. It was a black community that they took from us through eminent domain and turned it into Central Park. Go in, if I'm not mistaken, in Georgia, where it used to be a black city, a black colony. They flooded it. Now it's a lake. We talking about the same things, the same cycles. Look, this year, even when we are making strides, they destroy it. They take it away. DEI is, they take, don't go anywhere, y'all. When we come back. We're going to keep this conversation going, but we have to go take a break.

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Live from the American Family Insurance Studios, y'all. We having a great conversation today, man. But it seems like it's a conversation that we are constantly having. We've constantly had this conversation as a community. We've seen it in Tulsa. We've seen it before. We've seen this over and over again. We've seen it. We've seen it. We've lived it. And Mike just called and said, man, some of the things that he's celebrating 50 years. He was at the Community Journal. And it's almost sad to hear, if I'm being honest, that somebody that want better for their community, 50 years ago, Community Journal, they were talking about the same thing to today. And if we talk about 50 years before that, Tulsa, Oklahoma. And if we go before that, the things we was fighting for got destroyed. The progress we were made got erased, set back further. We got to protect what we build in the future. We can't just build anything no more and think people going to just leave us alone. Because that's history has shown us over and over again. And it's showing us right now

They're like, oh, y'all been showing up to voting? The black community ain't just been sitting down quiet no more? No more mail-in ballots. We restricted mail-in ballots in some of these communities now. Voter ID, like, every corner we turn was a barrier. All right? We got to build our own vertically integrated institution. We got to do it. We have to do it. And we got to protect it. We have to protect it. And you protect it by electing leaders that will put policies in place to protect your rights, your needs, and the things that you've built as a community. We have to do it.

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Do we have any? I got to do the research. Give me 1 second, y'all. I got to see. Do we have any black-owned banks still active in Milwaukee? We got to see it. So they still are active. Let's see. I don't know why they're trying to say UW Credit Union. 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Columbia Savings and Loans Association. Founded in 1924 by Artie. I don't want to mess up nobody's name. And Wilbur Halyard. So I'm going to go, when I get off, I'm going to make a call to Columbia Savings and Loans. See what they really do. Don't see what they talking about. So yeah, y'all, we got to make some active efforts. We got to really organize and actually get something done. Will we go put some money in Columbia Savings and Loans? I don't even know if I can say that. You know, FCC and all these other things. You know, it's all these rules that stop you from getting your people to the promised land.

0: So we got, you know, let me make sure I can legally say this on the airwaves. Because the views and opinions expressed on this show is that of my own and not of the truth. All right? So, let's figure out what we gonna do, y'all. What we gonna do with it? How much money will we give? When will we give it? That's what we gonna do. We're gonna put together a time, date, and give some specific action steps. But before that, we gotta do a little research so we can organize it properly. Then we're gonna organize it by organizing our votes around this governor's election coming up. Then we want to prioritize where we spend our dollars. All right? We're going to do that. We're going to do that, and we're going to put some dates on it. And we're going to make it happen. Okay? And that's what we're going to talk about. That's how we're going to do it. We're not going to wait until somebody else tells us what to do. Because all they're going to do is get in the way, hate on us even more, make it even more difficult to get things done. When we come back, y'all, we're going to get into some local stuff. We want to talk about Milwaukee overhauls its flock camera policy. What does that mean? What does that mean now? We want to talk about it. Don't go anywhere, y'all. It's your boy Ray Nitty holding it down on the grapevine on the award-winning 101.7 The Truth.
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Milwaukee overhauls its flock camera policy. 833-212-1017 is the number to dial. 833-212-1017 is the number to dial. We want to talk about it. If you're on YouTube joining us, subscribe and share, please. Six changes straight from the mayor's office. They was on his tail, boy. They was on your heel, Chevy. Tagging him. Milwaukee we don't got no shame. They was tagging that man. I wish you would. Milwaukee overhauls its flock camera policy. Fact check confirmed via Fox 6, TMJ4, WTMJ, Urban Milwaukee, and the mayor's own public statement announced yesterday, August 31st. All right? Six changes. If you're familiar with flock, if you're not familiar with flock, it is basically a tracking system for the slaves. I'm just playing. But it is a tracking system that they have been using through cameras, and it's checking your license plates and basically just surveillance, man. And people feel like it is an invasion of our privacy. And it has been overused. All right? But we're going to talk about some of the six changes straight from the mayor's office. I want to know what y'all think about these changes. How do you feel about flock? You for flock or you like flock? No, I ain't with it. All right? Access has been restricted to supervisors only. Only supervisors now. Until earlier this year, more than 600 Milwaukee Police Department officers had direct access to the flock database. Damn. That's crazy. That's a lot of cops just doing what they want with kill information. And we saw what they was doing with it. Officers and detectives will now need a supervisor to run a search. I think that's fair, right? But what if the person abusing it was a supervisor? What then? What happens then? If the person abusing it was a supervisor. Use limited to part one crimes, homicide, rape, robbery, burglary, etc. Critical missing persons, drug trafficking, organization investigations, and abductions only. No more open-ended use. So essentially, homicides, rape, robbery, any crime, missing persons, drug trafficking, and abductions only is what it could be used for. No more open-ended usage. Milwaukee will stop sharing flock data with surrounding jurisdictions entirely. So they were sharing all of this information as well. They only list four of the changes right here, too, though. Can't get the rest of the damn changes. Milwaukee will stop sharing flock data with surrounding jurisdictions. A new public dashboard will track MPD's use of the system, giving residents visibility they haven't had before. This is interesting. What is the dashboard? Did they share that? And do they have a way to see if you've been flocked? And what have you... You should be able to see if you have been flocked and who flocked you. Because I want to know who flocking me if I being flocked.
We should know these things. What for? Why are you flocking me, officer? Cousin Guru, who's running flock is what he says. How many of them got access? Y'all only looking at who they gave access to. Come on. It's chess, not we playing. They said they gave access now. Before it was 600, essentially the whole jurisdiction, the whole Milwaukee Public Department. Now supervisors only is who have access. And it has to be for a certain type of crime, not just open-ended use. But now there will be a public dashboard that will track MPD's use of the system, giving residents visibility they have never had before. I think this is at least a good step. We got to see if we get Chevy on here to talk about what the flock is going on. We got to get on here and talk to Chevy. You know, I'm going to say this publicly, man. I was a huge, huge critic of Mayor Cavalier Johnson. Very huge critic of him. But, you know, I had to humble myself. Jazzy looking at me like, you better not soften up. Look. But I'm telling you the truth, right? And here's my thing why I'm giving Chevy some grace. A lot of people don't like to hear it. And we can say whatever. And whatever we say can be true. But this is what I would say for myself. One, we know he inherited some BS that Tom Barrett was able to just allow to happen. And somehow we still continue to act like he's just the godfather of Milwaukee, where really, bro, you were the one really ran us into this mess and then dipped and went to Luxembourg and was chilling out there. So Chevy inherited a lot of mess. All right, so I give him grace for that. And then I give him grace for the fact that even when he could have thrown CWC under the bus, the developers under the bus for what was going on, he was one of the only people that didn't take the easy route and just blame developers. But he asked for, what are we going to do to hold companies like Master Lock accountable? He said it publicly, along with Dr. Potts. So I give him grace for that, and I also give him grace for, as much as I criticized him, I never once reached out and said, man, how can I help you, bro? So I had to humble myself. It's like, all right, because I always say, if I'm going to criticize, I would love to say I at least attempted to provide some sort of solutions. So on that merit, I extend grace. Some people don't like that. They don't like that. I get it. We got a black sheriff, a black chief, black county executive, black mayor, Puerto Rican Common Council president, hella black alders. What's going on with black Milwaukee then? Why things ain't getting better for black Milwaukee? So I had to humble myself a little bit. And I know people say, oh, it ain't, you ain't the mayor, it ain't you. But we do have a role that we play as citizens. We do have a role. We do have a part to play in making this community better. We do have a part to play. That is some of y'all cousins down there on Water Street disrupting them strippers' money from outside of Silk. The little that they was getting. That is some of y'all cousins. And as much as I could defend a whole Milwaukee rap genre, because I know what we took to build that scene up, so I won't just

0: let somebody blatantly tear it all down and lump all the music in as one. No. But that doesn't mean we can't have an honest conversation about how we conduct ourselves. What is our responsibility as community partners? What is our responsibility to our neighbors? Do we have responsibility as community partners? When we come back, we're going to talk about it a little bit more before Miss Jazz Tyler steps in and taps in. Don't go anywhere, y'all. It's your boy Ray Nitty holding it down on the Grapevine on the award-winning 101.7 The Truth.
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Welcome back, welcome back. Yes, you are now tuned in to the award-winning 101.7 The Truth, live from the American Family Insurance Studios. It's your boy Ray Nitty holding it down on the grapevine. Man, we had a great conversation today, man. We had an extremely good conversation, actually. We're closing up talking about the overhauls in the flock camera policy. Some of the changes that has been made from Guru said, we heard that. It was an accident, man. Jazzy came in, scared me, and I forgot to turn the mic off. But it's all good, man. It's all good. We're talking about some of the changes that happened. Actually, that's one of those that was approved by the FCC, actually. Access restricted to supervisors only. Until earlier this year, more than

100 MPD officers had direct access to the Flock database. Officers and detectives will now need a supervisor to run the search. Use limited to part one crimes, homicide, rape, robbery, burglary, etc. Critical missing persons, drug trafficking organization investigations, and abductions only. No more open-ended use. Milwaukee will also stop sharing Flock data with surrounding jurisdictions entirely. So I'm like, what was y'all sharing before? A new public dashboard will track MPD's use of the system, giving residents visibility they haven't had before. So now you could track, you could see what the heck is going on. Why now? Because of the misuse problem. At least three documented misuse cases in Milwaukee alone. Two former MPD officers have been criminally charged with misusing Flock access for personal reasons, including one case where an officer was tracked, where an officer tracked a woman he was romantically involved with. We're not surprised. We're not surprised. And I'm sure it's probably more that we just ain't even hearing so far. You don't give 600 police officers that type of access and just think only two officers looked into somebody. Mayor Cavalier Johnson's own framing, I recognize the benefits of the Flock camera system. The technology has also been misused in several notable instances, both locally and nationally, compromising the rights of individuals. Milwaukee currently operates 31 Flock cameras citywide. Each photographs the rear of every passing vehicle, with images stored for 30 days. They had the case with the lady. They pulled guns on her. Got her out of her car on the highway because of some wrong flocking information. These fools didn't remove her information from a situation and then said, oh, it was Milwaukee's fault. That's why we stopped her. Woman could have got killed. We've seen how our communities are handled. We've seen these stories over and over and over again of how police could get nervous and in the blink of an eye would have to determine whether to use lethal force. So not only has it been misused to stalk, intimidate, pressure, whatever, it has also been mismanaged by not properly doing the right editing, cleansing of data, removing improper information that has been wrongfully flocked. So now she's suing. She's suing, and she rightfully sued. I would love, we got to get B. Ivory on here. Sierra, please, let's get B. Ivory on here so we can talk about what the Flock is going on. We're going to set that up. We're going to set that up. The controversy is that this doesn't satisfy everyone, right? Like, this isn't enough. The ACLU of Wisconsin, Amanda, has been vocal in local coverage about the organization's ongoing privacy concerns, even with the new restrictions in place. We're going to have to talk to her, too. On this show, not specifically this show, but on the Lunch Break show, we have already covered nearly a dozen Wisconsin communities. Eagle Sports Range, Sheboygan, Dane County, Verona, Monona, Fitchburg, Appleton, Oshkosh, Sturgeon Bay. They have gone further than Milwaukee and dropped Flock entirely. They got rid of it. They ain't just say, all right, you just can't use it.
They got rid of it. Covered the cameras up. Said to hell with what the contracts say. Nationally, roughly 200 cities have ended their flock relationships outright. Milwaukee is reforming, not exiting. So I'd like to understand why we just don't exit. So our mayor's own words acknowledge the tension directly. You don't just throw the baby out with the bathwater. What the hell that means, shit? And not allow the use of technology, but you also work to make sure that there are some restrictions. We got to get into that. We're going to have to talk about that a little more. We're going to need some more information on what that means, what that looks like. Does limiting access to just supervisors and narrowing the use cases actually fix the trust problem? Or does the fact that misuse happened at all mean no policy short of removal will fully satisfy residents who've lost confidence in the system? And we didn't just lose confidence because they got these flock cameras now. It was already, like, I don't know where you've been, but it's always been a little bit of tension. So could you imagine how that tension heightened after you realize that you could just be flocked by an entire police district? I wonder if these cameras was up while I was running for the 4th Automatic District. That's how they was following Jazz. You know what? Let me chill before they're going to be down in City Hall like, they're onto us. They know what the flock is going on. We been on to y'all. Y'all cheap as hell. We just having fun, man. We having fun highlighting what goes on. We just average citizens paying taxes, sharing the news, controlling the black narrative. So what I will say is, shouts out to Chevy for at least taking some steps, right? But I think there's more steps that need to be taken. There's more steps that need to be taken. Because how can I trust that supervisors won't then just become the ones misusing it? How do you restore trust? I think it was an interesting call to even bring that technology in a community that already had trust issues. And not to mention trust issues, didn't we have like a failing grade in what the independent investigation turned up for our police department and the improvements that they needed to make? So I don't understand how we give them more access. It's like, man, finish your vegetables first before you ask for some juice. But it's been a great, great day, y'all. It's been a great day. Miss Jazz Tyler is up next with the tap in. It was a great 4 hours, too. My mouth be dry by the end of the last segment, man.

Then we talked about 10 years today. Kaepernick took a knee based off of what somebody else told him to do to show respect. And he got blackballed for it. This is America. We talked about overhauling these flock cameras. We also talked about kangaroos and oxtails. Y'all gotta chill out. And then we also talked about powernomics, group economics. So tomorrow when we come back, we're gonna go a little bit further, y'all. I had a good time. Make sure y'all stick around for Jazz Tyler, The Grapevine. Not The Grapevine, I'm super chill. This wraps up The Grapevine.

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10: There's some things I want to highlight that we may not be cognizant of, and I know that some of y'all are going to take issue with what I say, but I'm going to be factual and I'm going to be objective about it because they are still hard at work to make sure that we die fast, we live difficult lives, we make less money, we have less access to healthcare. Ladies and gentlemen, that's not just some random occurrence. And they're criminalizing some of our just unnecessary, loud, boisterous, and disrespectful behaviors. You know, I remember an era where Black folks didn't necessarily need to be heard. Us being in public and being seen was quite enough because we are giving them more fuel for the fire, especially now that we have, I'd like to think, more political power than we've had in years past. And just as we're starting to gain more political power, that's when they start to take away our districts. And guess what? You didn't see it coming.
0: What's the word, Milwaukee? It's your favorite producer, Meech. Don't just check in.
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13: Just want to really congratulate Meech on this very important venture that y'all on right now. I think it's real dope. I think it's real important. And I'm looking forward to listening to y'all, you know, you.

Good morning. Welcome to the program. Today is Tuesday, September 1, 2026. Well, congratulations, parents. You made it through a summer. Got the kids all ready. Got a whole bunch of free book bags and notebooks and folders, pens and pencils and rulers and protractors. Didn't really use a protractor very much, but you needed one. It was a necessary school supply. You got them the calculators. Wait a minute. Do kids even need calculators anymore, or do they just use their phones? Whatever. It's the first day of school. Welcome back, students. We are looking forward to a wonderful and productive school year. We hope that you get the absolute most out of this brand new school year, because the way I see it, each school year starts anew, a new opportunity for growth, a new opportunity for learning, and a new opportunity for maturity. And we really hope we do, with the money that we continue to invest in our children and in the school system, because we want them to be the best they can be, because hopefully, just hopefully, they will be the leaders of the future, the entrepreneurs of the future, the bar owners on Water Street of the future. Yes, we're going to talk about that too. But we want to make sure that we are doing everything that we can to invest in the young people so that they can realize their full potential, because one day they will take over the reins. I really hope that this is the year, as there is a new reading curriculum that they're going to implement starting this year in high school. Personally, think it's a little too late. Maybe we should implement such a program a little bit earlier on. But I really hope that at the end of this school year, and then when the data of the school year is released and made publicly available, and we'll go through it, because we always do, how our students perform this year. The benchmarks are currently very low for their math and reading proficiency. I think that we as a public, as voters, as taxpayers, should be watching the improvements of the math and the reading scores of our young people, because right now they only can go up. And I'm waiting. And I've been waiting, and I'm sure a lot of you have been waiting as well, because you are patient people, for the investments that we have made over the past several years in our education system, our Milwaukee public school system, for it to pay off and to pay some kind of dividends in increased reading, reading comprehension, and math scores. But so far, that has not yet happened. But I remain hopeful and optimistic for the future. So congratulations to the students. Welcome back. And congratulations to the parents. You made it through another summer. I know your grocery bill was through the roof, because kids eat a lot. And when they're home, they eat all of the time.

0: Can I just take a moment to remark on also something else that I just love so very much? Now, as an adult, back to school means something totally different. It symbolizes for us the changing of the seasons, and we reflect back on the summer, and now fall is soon approaching. Even though it's going to be hot as the devil in Milwaukee for the next couple few days, doesn't really feel like meteorological fall, but that is what today absolutely is. The back to school pictures. Parents, you got to take a picture of your child. They're standing in front of the house. Also, when you take pictures of your children and you're standing, the child is standing in front of the house, they got their backpack on. And why are the backpack straps always so tight? Your little fat babies look even fatter because they ate all summer. There's so many fat babies. It's amazing. We are a well-fed society. You know, I don't know when it was. Was it last year, the year before, when there was there's a temporary pause of SNAP benefits because, I don't know, government shut down and something. I don't know what the hell it was. And if I was thinking to myself, this is a much-needed fast. It's a needed fast for a lot. Some of these babies need to be on Ozempic. These are the fattest babies. These babies need GLP-1s. Let me stop it. Everybody relax. Calm down. I love the babies so very much. They are our future. You know what I want? I want someone who can take over this craft for me. Because I'm not going to be doing the radio thing forever. I'm already starting to see the sunset a little bit. Because now it's just, there's so many other ways in which people get information. While I believe that radio is the single most important media and form of communication in all of human history, because it's perpetual. Like, this is where you get your emergency information. During the COVID, we were considered essential. The media was. We can broadcast 24 hours a day, 7 days a week. If there's a natural disaster, or if there's a major war or conflict or some kind of melee or calamity, you can go to your radio. The radio is free. There's a radio in your car, which Congress actually has had to fight with automakers, because automakers don't even want to go to the expense of keeping AM and FM radios installed in passenger vehicles. So it's a very, very important medium of communication. And I want to be able to hand this microphone and this art form of broadcast communication off to somebody. But the kids, you got to do a lot of reading, and the kids don't read so very good. And the ones that do read very good, they might want to go and do other things, because, you know, you blacks are telling everybody to be a damn plumber and a welder. Oh, by the way, in some of the more popular trade programs, do you know that there's a 2 to 4 year waiting period to even enroll in some of these trade programs that we have been telling the young people to get themselves involved in? So we have certainly created the demand, but now we don't have the institutions nor the teachers to take all the demand. And who's doing all this welding anyway? I'll go through a whole day and won't see a single blowtorch. Not one, but apparently people are doing a lot of welding and we need a lot of welders. However, I digress. So the back to school pictures. People are so proud. And then some of you have seniors in high school, very bittersweet moment. The moment that you have so desperately wished for. I can't wait until you turn 18. And now they're seniors in high school and they will, in fact, be turning 18. Don't even know why parents hold that particular age in such high esteem. They're not leaving. Where do you think they're going when they turn 18? Maybe they go from their first floor or their second floor bedroom to the basement, but this economy is not conducive for an 18-year-old person with a high school diploma, assuming they get one, to go out into the world of work. They're not going anywhere. Parents, you need to modify that age in which you get so happy and so joyous about. Because I remember my parents hyped up me turning 18 like something magical was going to happen on March 6th, 1993. I was like, wow, my parents have really been hyping this date up. I wonder what's going to happen. You know what happened when I turned 18? The prospect of now I could go to prison. That was basically the only thing that changed. I guess I could vote, but there was no election in 1993. There was nothing to vote for. It wasn't even a midterm election. Wasn't a presidential election either. Bill Clinton had just been elected. It was his first term. We liked him. We liked him more as time went on because he hadn't had his knobs lobbed on yet. What was the big deal with that? It's not even a big deal. When you think about it now, I know Trump has been domed up a couple of times in the Oval Office. Probably Obama, too.
1: Natalie Harp?
0: Not, that ain't the only one. Trump probably has a process for how you get hired. And I don't want to discuss that right now on the radio because I'm very happy and joyous and talking about back to school because today is back to school day. So I want to keep the topic on that. I'm also going to talk about something that made me very upset because that's often what I do. I share with you all things that make me upset. And lo and behold, when I share some of the things that make me upset, some of you are grumpy old people too. Nobody told me this part about getting old. Just everything just makes you kind of angry. I just look around at stuff. I kind of turn my nose up at stuff like, what is this? I just look at people strange now. Speaking of looking at people strange, and to stay on topic and to stay on theme, today is back to school. Oh, I guess I should say this. Marquette University, today is their first day back to class. But UW-Milwaukee starts tomorrow. The real college starts tomorrow. Shout out to my UWM Panthers. You are wonderful. You is smart. You is kind. Marquette goes back then. Blah, blah, blah, blah, blah. Golden Eagles. We're Panthers. You're a bird. You are. And some Marquette women are, in fact, the mascot themselves. They're birds. Relax, everybody. Calm down. Don't do that, Xavier. It's too early to be starting all this. I don't know why you're starting off like this. So it's back to school. Yes, you. I see you over there somewhat nodding your head in shame and or disapproval. Not to let a viral moment go past. So today is the first day back to school for Milwaukee Public School students. I know you know that because I've said it 50,000 times. And an important part of that is taking pictures of your child. When you're taking pictures of your child, because you want to make sure you capture this moment, third grade, fifth grade, seventh grade, and then some parents will post every year, this was first grade, this was kindergarten, now they're a senior in high school, and they'll post the whole collage. It's really beautiful to see. It is. But don't have your address. Don't do that, you guys. Please don't do that. Make sure your address is not visible in the picture you're posting of your fat baby with their too tight backpack on. Don't do that because the people that have access to your social media, a lot of them you don't know. And you don't want people that you don't know to know where you and the fat baby live. Okay? Your baby needs Ozempic. It's fine. Everybody can get it nowadays. Just go get you some GLP-1s. It's fine. But just be careful. We don't want to expose too much personal and private information, and some people take that for granted. So that's number one. But also to not let the viral moment of the trend of back to school pictures go to waste. A number of teachers I am seeing are posting selfies of themselves talking about, first day back, looking forward to it. They're standing in their classrooms a lot of times. Entirely unnecessary, but there's something that I noticed. I don't know where this trend came from, but now teachers are like, you can't just post pictures of fat babies going back to school. Let's post pictures of ourselves. Don't public school teachers have this general, I don't want to stereotype, but somebody can relate. Public school teacher, I'm talking about the quintessential white suburban woman public school teacher with usually a short, very low maintenance haircut, some kind of a sweater vest, maybe a polyester pants outfit she's wearing. Like, she just stopped caring. Like, she goes to work every day assuming she's going to get vomited on or something. Like, she just doesn't care. No makeup. Hair in a bob, very short haircut. Been wearing the same haircut since she graduated from undergrad in 1998. Just low maintenance. Just something knit. Gotta have a knit sweater of some sort. Just first day back to school. Shout out to her. But then there's something that I'm noticing because it seems like there's a younger generation of teachers that are not entering into the classroom. And I don't know what it is about my social media feed, but I'm inundated with fat babies. Love the babies so very much. We wish you the best of luck. We want you to be able to read and do math because, important. But then teachers are also posting, back to school. Today's my first day. Can't wait to welcome the children back to school. And so you have the older, more seasoned cohort of white suburban women public school teachers who just gave up. They just, I'm not sexy anymore. I teach social studies. I just want to look, like the color gray. It's kind of how when they look in the mirror, they're like, make sure I have no pizzazz. But the younger cohort of teachers is demonstrating and illustrating something that stands in major contrast to what most of us are used to when it comes to the quintessential public school teacher. Private school teachers are different. They're freaks. They wear skirts and no panties. That's something, it's different in a private school. So we're not going to go into that because that's a whole nother conversation. I would need Homer Blow and Bailey for that conversation. I'm not having that conversation about the private school teachers. But the number of teachers that have visible tattoos is startling. Startling. It just, and they'll wear stuff that show them off. And there was I don't even want to say this woman's name. Well, she's not listening to me because today is her first day teaching. She teaches at a suburban school, one that is in a suburban enclave that is very, very high income. And I would expect in this particular suburb, it is not in Milwaukee County, but very, very close. There's an elementary school, there's a middle school, there's a high school, and this one of the wealthiest towns, I'm going to call it. Maybe it's a village, maybe it's a city, just outside of Milwaukee. Easily one of the wealthiest in the 4 or 5 county area, one of the wealthiest in the metro area. And so this teacher posing in her classroom, hey, can't wait to welcome the kids back. She's a high school teacher. And she's wearing a sleeveless top with a low-cut neckline, like a V-cut. And she's wearing some slacks and funny-looking teacher shoes. I don't know what her – I'm sure those shoes are comfortable because looking like that, they better be. And she is just sleeved up, both of her arms, her hands. And she made sure that with what she was wearing, her tattoos were visible. And, you know, totally you can see every single tattoo. She made sure that in the picture, all of her tattoos are visible as well. And I'm thinking to myself, how exceptionally unprofessional. So this leads us to our YouTube poll question, because, you know, we here have inquisitive temperaments. I know this is going to be offensive to some. Our very own Jasmine Tyler, because I posted something on my social media page, because I've seen a number of these pictures, because teachers now are posting pictures. Oh, first day back to school. Nobody wants to see you, Miss Kahowski. No, why are you posting a picture? It's not your first day back. You're in the 48th grade. No one wants to see you're the teacher, but they want to capture the viral moment because, you know, this stuff is trending because everybody's going back to school. But the number of teachers that have visible tattoos, it just seems to me that seems unprofessional to me and unbecoming of an educator. But again, this is a Sherwin viewpoint. I know the world is different. You know, people are expressing themselves in different ways. But the YouTube question that we have, do you believe that visible tattoos are unprofessional? With no additional detail, just flat out simple question. If you can see, let's assume they are wearing business casual attire. They are wearing attire that is suitable for a professional environment, a corporate environment. And if you can see their tattoos, meaning on any exposed skin, and with business casual attire for men or women, you are mostly covered. Maybe ladies can wear a pencil skirt. I like a nice pencil skirt now. I love a nice pencil skirt, but you can't be shaped like a marker. You know what I'm saying, Xavier? Like, if you're going to wear, you have to have a certain, am I being offensive?
1: I don't know. I have a thing for teachers, so.
0: I think we all do.
1: Yeah.
0: Sherwin, can I see you after class? Why? I didn't even freaking do nothing. Sherwin, calm down. I just want to talk. Fine.
1: It's a sad day for me.
0: Why?
1: Well, I just miss all my, you know, midday afternoon appointments.
0: What the hell are you talking about?

0: talking about? Midday after. Wait a minute. You talking about when you were in school? You used to hump in school? What are you talking about?
1: No,
0: midday afternoon appointment if you're not talking about an afternoon delight?
1: Well, you know, school teachers are in school now and they can't hang out anymore in the afternoon.
0: Oh, they're freaks. Teachers and nurses, some about them. Mm. Them plain Jane looking public school teachers to be wearing like sweater vests and stuff, be wearing them knit sweaters like tied around their neck. Once 3:30 comes and they drink, they'll tear your happy hour to bits. You know what? You know what the real problem on Water Street might be? It might be a whole bunch of public school teachers going down there and getting drunk and clowning. Could be. Do you think that visible tattoos are unprofessional? And I'm not trying to shame anybody. I don't want to offend anybody. I know that tattoos they're very common now. One day they will go out of style and some of y'all are going to be screwed. But I'd say for the last 15 or 20 years, having a whole bunch of tattoos and telling your story with ink on your body has become very, very popular. I'm not in favor of such things. I consider getting a tattoo, I don't know, 30 years ago, and then I decided, no, I don't want to do that. But I also don't like when people put a bunch of bumper stickers on cars. Something that's made for transportation shouldn't be a walking billboard. But whatever, that's my old school way of thinking. Do you believe that visible tattoos are unprofessional? I don't know if this would get me sued or not, but if I had the kind of professional endeavor where I had to hire people and I had to hire people that were facing the public, maybe they were customer service people, but they had to interact with the public on a regular basis. I'm not hiring anybody with visual tattoos that can be seen. No neck tattoos, no hand tattoos. Maybe we have a casual Friday at whatever fictional place this is in which I'm the boss, the manager, and the CEO. And maybe you want to wear a short sleeve shirt. You got tattoos on your arms. I'm not hiring you. I don't know what those tattoos mean. Are you a white supremacist? Are you in a gang? Are you some kind of a thug? Are you a murderer? Did you murder? And you have tattoo? Do you have tattooed teardrops? People put tattoos on their faces. Unless you're Mike Tyson. Unless you can kick the ass of anyone who dares say anything about your face tattoo. And you know what it is, ladies and gentlemen? It is some of the most, absolutely most beautiful women you've ever seen in your life that completely and permanently ruin themselves with this goddamn ink. And it's just, it's beside me. Is that even a term? Or I'm beside myself. Maybe that's what I want to say. I just can't understand it. And then they expect you to love their tattoo. Oh, you see my tattoo? Yeah, I see it. I can't miss it. It's underneath their eyes. You have a tattoo on your nose? You have a nose tattooed on your nose.
1: You don't like tattoos?
0: Not like that, bro. I mean, it's rare to find a woman damn near of any age that doesn't have any. It's weird, though, because, like, Gen X girls, women, well, they're old now. They may have gotten tattoos back in the day because people were getting, like, tramp stamps and dudes who were idiots and douchebags were getting, like, the barbed wire around their bicep. If you got a barbed wire tattoo around your bicep, you are a mass and gill. You, sir, should be nicknamed Summer's Eve. But Generation X tattoos, you know, when they got them back like in the 90s or whatever, they're all faded. They look all dusty. So bad. And they all regret it. I had, she's not dead. She's a friend of mine. She got the quintessential rose on like the top of her chest, like above her breast. And then she just got tired of it. And it wasn't like huge. Some of y'all get the whole breast. It's a whole big flower. Or whatever. But that's a common place. There's a lot of common places for tattoos. But she had like, I don't know, like 3 inches, maybe 2.5, not even big. And she had it above her breast. So if she wears a low cut top or a V-neck, you can see her rose tattoo. And she decided she wanted to get it removed. And she doesn't have a lot of tattoos. She's got another one on her foot that says a journey of 1,000 miles, something like that, begins with a single step or a single step, 1,000 miles. Something she has tattooed on her foot, which if she wears shoes, you can't see that, so who cares? But she has this rose on her, like, upper left breast. and she got tired of it. And she's like, oh,

0: oh, I want to get it removed. She has been going to these laser removal treatments, I'm not kidding you, for like a year or 18 months, and it looks worse. She's scarred. And it was a little small, faded rose. And she was thinking, well, I'll just keep going to these treatments, and then it'll get better. Her skin looks like it's burned. And so she actually needs to get another tattoo to cover up the one she tried to remove. So our YouTube question for the day, are visible tattoos unprofessional? This came to mind because there are a number of teachers who are also posting their first day back to school pictures, even though this is reserved for the children. We want to see the babies and their backpacks that they got, probably from Alderman Mark Chambers, because if there's ever a shortage of backpacks, it's because Alderman Mark Chambers does a back to school festival every year in Indigenous People's Parks. And they buy up all, I don't even know where the backpacks come from. They must have some connection directly with China. And they have the backpacks sent over. But do you think the visible tattoos are unprofessional? Because a lot of teachers in the classroom with tattoos. I got to take a break. Have I really talked for 28 minutes? There's no way. You need to stop me sometimes, Xavier. All right. 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Don't go anywhere. I'll be right back.
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Everybody calm down. He even said September 1st, so I can only play this song today. Jasmine says, I don't have any tattoos and I'm 35. Jasmine Gooden. I got to make sure I'm getting my Jasmine straight. Lady B says, I have two tattoos and they are hidden. Where are they, Lady B, and what are they of? Is it a man's name? If you get a significant other's name tattooed on your body, your relationship is ending soon. Don't do that. Why would you do that? Don't do that. Don't even get your own name. Don't even. Some people get their kids' names tattooed on them. You're going to end up hating those kids at some point. What if they're terrible children? You ever seen people get their baby footprints? They get the baby's footprints. That baby might end up wearing a size 14, you know, and so it's not going to be accurate anymore. And I'm not trying to come down on people with tattoos. It's a personal decision that people make. But also, people want to show their tattoos off because they're proud of them. So you are allowing us the place and the space to remark on what you want to show off. Because you like something, because you're proud of something, doesn't mean that we all have to be. I'm real big on, I guess, judgment. Because we need to bring shame back, because there's no shame. People think they can do anything, say anything, act any kind of way, because, oh, I'm expressing myself. But if you go outside of the norms of a normal, decent, respectful society, look, when you're at home, when you're in your, the only safe space that exists is your, where you reside, your home. You have so much privacy in your home. In fact, if you look at the U.S. Constitution holistically, it starts off really as a privacy document more than anything else. So inside of our homes, they can't search our homes. We don't have to allow soldiers in a time of war to live in our homes. You know, we have privacy and agency over our personhood, right? And that's why so many people are against flock cameras, right? Because it's taken away some of that privacy. But the only place in which you are guaranteed privacy is in your home. And what you do there, whatever you want. I'm all for it. But when you come out into the public sphere and you come out into a community, you should face the criticisms of said community, because there have to be some standards, because nobody is setting them anymore. There has to be some sort of standard for decency. Somewhere there's got to be some kind of code that people follow and that people need to understand. So if we need to shame folks, now don't do it in a mean way. But if someone makes a decision to express themselves in a particular way and they're very proud of it and they want to show it off, I guess don't go up to the person and give your unsolicited commentary. But if you ask somebody, hey, Sherwin, what do you think about my forehead, cheek, chin, ear, neck, shoulder, elbow, forearm, breast, torso, hip, thigh, calf, kneecap, bottom of the foot, and inside the lip tattoo. What do you think of my tattoos? I think you look like a freak of nature. I think you're going to regret that one day. That's what I... Why would you say that? Why would you ask me? Are you to a poll in which a number of you have voted already? I haven't checked what the results are, because the poll is just starting to get hot. But I have a strong, sneaking suspicion that people are going to side with my viewpoint and my opinion. And the reason why I brought this whole thing up, because it doesn't really seem like it's relevant to anything. There are teachers and educators who are now participating in the first day back to school picture posting extravaganza, I guess, because we're used to parents, moms and dads posting very proud pictures of their children on their first day back to school. But now there's a number of teachers that are doing the same thing. And the number of teachers that clearly I'm friends with on social media, I had no idea, that are also posting these first day back in the classroom pictures that have visible tattoos is staggering. Like, I've never, had I noticed it in years past, I probably would have remarked on it, but this is the first time.

0: that I've ever had this topic on the first day back to school, because it's almost like they're doing it on purpose. Like, hey, I'm teaching your kids. And also, by the way, I am totally inked up. Let me add to that, though. There's a major shortage of teachers. So it looks like we got to start digging deep in the barrel now and try and find anybody who wants to teach the kids. And I'm not taking away from anyone's ability to educate, but sometimes you can be so incredibly distracting that people may characterize you in a negative way based upon the choice that you made to display yourself that way. And people don't take a lot of responsibility for that. And I'm not going to get into how women dress, because I, at this point, I don't care. I don't care how a woman dresses. And here's something I won't remark on. If a woman dresses in a particular way, and use your imagination, because you know exactly what I'm talking about, and if she gets talked to or gets approached in a way that is less than classy and sophisticated, she doesn't like how she's being treated, how people are talking to her, in worst case scenario, somebody is touching her based upon how she is dressed. I am not sure when he was as a human being, I'm not going to protect somebody who made a choice to be provocative and then fails to see how the choice they made can turn into a consequence. I'm not involved in that line of work. If somebody makes a choice and then they realize, uh-oh, made a bad choice, and now there's consequences with this choice that I made as a free-thinking adult human being, I'm not here to save nor protect you. But I also think that people need to exercise a little bit more caution with, because your clothes and your presentation is non-verbal communication of how you want the world to see you. And if a woman is dressing, a man too, I guess, I'm not really sure what a man can do to dress provocative. Ah, yes, I do. Gray sweatpants. Gets them every time. Fellas, put that thing away. Put that thing in a cage. Nobody wants. It's like a dog with a tail in the front. Put that thing away. So men, I guess, can dress provocative too. But I don't know if we don't get objectified the same way women do. Men don't necessarily get objectified. Sometimes we do. But we get more objectified for like who we are, reputation, how much money we have, that kind of stuff, like weird social status stuff, not just upon our physical appearance like women do. But if a woman is dressed in a particular way and she doesn't like how people are responding to her, you know, at some point you have to make a decision. Do I want the world to see me like this? If this is not who I really am, or maybe they're just doing it for attention, and lo and behold, you're going to get it, but you're going to get the attention from the people that you least want from. That's how the game works. It's very deceiving. You may want attention from a particular type of person. That person ain't going to pay attention to you. All the wrong ones will. But if let's say I go out in public and I'm dressed like a fireman. I got fireman clothes on, and I've got beautiful rippling fireman muscles. Firemen tend to glisten, shiny, you know what I mean? I'm just dressed like a fireman. I got on my suspenders and fireman pants and fireman boots. Hell, I might even have on the helmet. And I'm just here at the Third Street Market Hall just looking all fireman-y. Just ready to rescue somebody. You know what I mean? I might even be sweating a little bit, but not a lot. Just enough to glisten. And I look like a fireman. And then lo and behold, one of the kitchens here, one of the hoods in the kitchen, we have many kitchens here at the Third Street Market Hall, starts on fire. Now remember, I'm sure when he was, but I'm dressed as a fireman, a beautiful fireman with rippling six-pack muscles, where the sweat does this dance between my muscles and my abdomen. You know what I'm talking about? Just shiny, okay? Quick, firemen, please come and help us. There's a fire. And then I'll be, I'm not a fireman. Don't judge me. Why are you judging me like I'm a fireman? Why are you calling me a fireman? I'm sure when you was, I do a radio show. How dare you? So when a woman dresses in a particular way and someone approaches her in the way in which she is dressed, and then she has the nerve to get mad. That's like someone getting mad at me if I'm out in public dressed as a fireman and then there's a fire and I get mad at people judging me thinking I'm a fireman even though I'm dressed as one. I'm going to take a commercial break, okay? I'll let you guys think about that. Are visible tattoos unprofessional? yes or no, I wouldn't hire somebody with tattoos. Now, it depends. Am I hiring for a tattoo shop? Well, duh. I want someone to, you know, display their art. But not for like a professional position that is public facing, because I think that the reputation that the business may get when you hire people that look a particular way might leave a negative impression on would-be customers. 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I'll be right back.
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LaRon Taylor says, if a beautiful woman tattoos herself all over, she ain't worried about what you think. That's the thing men can't get over. But if a beautiful woman has tattooed herself all over, there's one thing she is no longer. A beautiful woman. That's just my opinion. People like what they like. What else we got going on here? Jasmine doesn't have any tattoos. Lady B has two. Jasmine Gooden says, now military and firefighters and police people in those professions

0: yes, tattoos are a must. They look so fine. See there, don't objectify those, man. I would rather somebody be a good policeman and a good firefighter than look fine in the uniform. However, looking fine is always a bonus, I suppose. But that's probably a woman's fantasy. Women have weird fantasies. They're gross. A lot of them are. And they're very, some of them are illegal. I don't even know what men's fantasies are. Pretty simple, you know. Mostly be left alone. Peace and quiet. That's impossible to get. That's a fantasy. Just don't. Can you not tell me about that girl at work you hate so much? Is it possible to just, can you just ignore that person? Or do you have to, gotta tell me what she's wearing? Gotta ask me why she would wear that, that girl that you hate at work? Why do we, don't have to talk about everything. Hey, honey, how was your day? Oh, it was good. Yeah, went to work, got it done. Day went quickly. Yeah, punched out, came home. That's how you answer that question. Sherwin, how was your day? Oh, it was cool. It's good. Nothing major happened. It just was normal old regular day, smooth sailing. It's all good. It was productive. All right. Ask her how her day was. First, I went to Starbucks. The line was so long, and then the person who took my order kind of didn't really get my order right, but there was a very nice lady. I loved her hair, so I complimented her on her hair, and then I got my Starbucks, and then, oh, my God, traffic was so bad. Did you know that you can get a Honda Civic in bright yellow? Because I saw one on the road. It was the craziest thing ever, and then I'm just driving, and then I get to the parking lot. Oh, my God, there were so many cars in the parking lot. I'm like, where am I? Am I even at work? Why are there so many people? She ain't even gotten the building yet. It's so bad. It's so
1: who are you talking to?
0: Come on, Xavier. Well, you're young. You're a whole different generation. Like, your environment of women, I don't, women in your generation, I don't even know them. I don't know. I'm talking about real women.
1: I talk to a lot of real women. I have great conversations. I
0: bet you do. You're also probably very nice.
1: Yes, I'm a very nice guy.
0: I'm nice to an extent until I'm not nice anymore. But being nice is oftentimes the kiss of death. Don't be too nice, because what's going to happen is, oh, X, you're so awesome, but you're too nice.
1: I'm not talking about that.
0: You're too nice. Don't be too nice. I just, you know, here's what it is. I am who I am. That's it. I don't bend my frame for anybody, because I can't. You know, I used to, but I can't do that no more.
1: Yeah, just some of your rants just kind of sit on the edge of incelism.
0: I think that's a favorite word of you young people, because y'all are afraid of being called that, because that wasn't a word or a term that was in my developmental environment. So I don't respond to whatever younger generations see the world as, because y'all have been so indoctrinated by a place that's not real, which is the internet. The internet can make a younger generation of people think things that are so far detached from reality. Kind of like socialism, you know what I mean? I am separate from that. And also, I don't believe that anybody is involuntarily celibate. I think it's a whole made-up concept. I think there are men that are angry that women are not throwing themselves at them because they've been so indoctrinated by online pornography. Do you know what we had to do back in the day to see a naked woman? It was like, it was a quest that took months to even get your hands on a Playboy magazine. Somebody's father in some faraway house that you never could get to had an attic, and you had to go up in the attic. You had to put on like a hazmat suit and a scuba diving outfit to go up to the attic, because there was a box underneath another box, and it was covered with dust, and there was like mouse traps everywhere, and there was like a 1964 Playboy. That's what we had to do. Now, y'all have been so inundated with naked women, you think that the stuff that you see, not you particularly, but you know the guys I'm talking about.
1: Yes.
0: When you see these images and these videos and they're on demand and they're free, you eventually wonder, well, okay, well, how come women aren't doing this to me? Because it ain't real, bro. Like, you have to be something and do something to get the attention and the affection of a woman. And when these men just expect these women to act like the porn that they've been watching since they were, I don't know, 9, they have a twisted view of the world. But I don't think that anybody is involuntarily celibate. Getting laid is, if you just exist long enough, you'll get laid on accident. You'll just fall into it. If you just mind your business for the most part, you'll just end up.
1: You just got to plant the seeds.
0: Look, I remember back in the day when women would take us home. Do you know how many times I would go out with my friends? And if you met a woman early in the night, your night's over. Like, I'm not staying. If I met a woman, if we go out at 10 o'clock and I meet somebody at 10:30, she's like, hey, Sherwin, come ride with me. Come go back to my place. I would give the keys to my car to any one of my friends. But, yo, just make sure I get my car back by Monday. Like, that's how the game used to work. Women would take us home. So this whole involuntarily celibate thing, and some men are just also just disgusting. Nobody will want to sleep with them. And then they get angry, like they're gross. You know what I'm saying? Dirty fingernails, their shoes are all run over.
1: Yeah, see, incels are definitely real.
0: But they could, if they put in a tiny iota of effort, they could get somebody to want to hump them.
1: These women out here
0: are ravenous.
1: Yeah, some people are ugly and some people have even uglier personalities.
0: But yeah, but both can still get laid. Let's take a break. Because ugly people, don't do that. For all this incelibacy that's going on, why y'all still getting pregnant?
1: Pregnancy rates are down.
0: I went to high school. I graduated. What year is this? I don't even know. I graduated from high school 33 years ago, and I just can't even call it a young woman anymore. Somebody that I graduated with at Brown Deer in 1993 has a child in elementary school. I was like, this has to be her grandbaby. All right. The truth with Sherwin Hughes. Are visible tattoos unprofessional? Go to YouTube and vote. Don't go anywhere. I'll be right back.
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0: from Fox6Now.com. Milwaukee Public Schools officials and elected leaders marked the start of the school year on Tuesday by greeting Lincoln Avenue School students at their new 2026-2027 home inside Pulaski High School. The Lincoln Avenue School community is relocating to Pulaski after a fire destroyed their building on June 30. The elementary school has dedicated space within Pulaski for its own classrooms, its own cafeteria, and offices. According to a news release, Pulaski was selected because it is close to the former site and large enough to keep all students and staff together for the school year. That also means that Pulaski was probably mostly empty. If I'm not mistaken, the Carmen Charter School used to also operate inside of Pulaski until some of these pro-union, hack, anti-charter, anti-choice Milwaukee Public School Board directors decided to separate Carmen from Pulaski, because one thing the district can have is you can't have a charter school outperforming a traditional public school, because then lo and behold, more and more parents will decide to put their children into charter schools than traditional public schools, which we can say by and large are failing. However, I digress. More than 100 firefighters responded to the five alarm fire on Tuesday, June 30th. Milwaukee fire officials say the building is a total loss after both the roof and the floor collapsed. Milwaukee Fire Chief Aaron Lipsky stated that the fire at Lincoln Avenue School originated from chemical-soaked cleaning rags that had been discarded in a second-floor garbage can. Milwaukee Public School officials say the school did not have sprinklers. You know what else I come to find out? That Wisconsin, or maybe it's Milwaukee specifically, one of only a handful of large school districts in the country that does not have air conditioning. Gotta have AC. Did we have AC? No, I don't think that we did. But also, it didn't used to be hot. Like, the weather was different. I know y'all might think that I'm crazy. Well, you think I'm crazy anyway. But going back to school, it was 50 degrees when we went back to school. We might have a couple of days. And then toward the end of the school year, first week of June, second week of June, if we had a bunch of snow days, it was never unbearably hot, because I don't know if, in fact, I know we didn't have air conditioning in the Brown Deer schools that I attended, elementary school, the middle school, nor the high school, but hell, we didn't need it. Now, it's, ladies and gentlemen, it's going to be 90 plus degrees this week, and I guarantee you that we are going to see 90 degrees throughout the month of September. We're probably still going to see highs in the 80s. Through the month of October. So I think that we need to get the children some AC. Now, it's very expensive to retrofit some of these buildings for air conditioning, but comfort has got to be some kind of a priority, because a lot of these young people, these children, are already struggling.
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subway system. There's a way, a metro system. I love the one in Washington, D.C. The one in Minneapolis is also wonderful as well. It's fast. It's efficient. It's inexpensive. You can save a tremendous amount of money on transportation costs. We don't have that here. And when we casually throw around, oh, Milwaukee is a segregated city. It's one of the most segregated cities in the country. We don't really dig in and analyze what that actually means. It doesn't just mean geographically where this is where the Latinos live, this is where the black people live, this is where the white people live. I mean, obviously, it's a part of that, but it's also infrastructure that prevents integration of not just races, but people of different education levels and different incomes. We do not want to move human beings from where they may live to where the jobs and the opportunities are. In fact, the more separation, the more barriers that we can create. This is a very unique thing in a segregated city, and we still maintain it to this day. But I tend to see Milwaukee through a different lens. I think this is a cosmopolitan city. There's a lot of things to do. There's a lot of innovation here. There's a lot of creativity here. We've got a big food scene here. Like, that's advanced stuff. When you have a food scene, when people can be legitimate content creators and make whole livings just by going to restaurants, I think that says a lot for the region. We offer a lot. But we could offer those things to more people if we had a system of transportation that was easy to use, but it has been essentially prevented. And there's a political arm to it as well. Governor Doyle signed a number of contracts with a train maker from Spain that had already basically moved to Milwaukee. They could have gone anywhere, came here. They were going to reinvigorate what used to be a mainstay of employment for the African-American community. Tower Automotive, A.O. Smith, they relocated. Talgo is the name of the company. They relocated there, and they were going to start building trains. We have a lot of existing tracks in the city of Milwaukee, because not only do we used to have streetcars, but we also were a hub. We were the country's tool belt. We used to manufacture and ship all sorts of stuff out of Milwaukee. Cities like Milwaukee that have that deep industrial history is why we were able to win World War II, because all of the factories that we have here producing every damn thing from leather to car frames and everything in between could then be transitioned over into a wartime manufacturing. We could make bombs and the tanks and the bullets and all of the things. So we had the existing track, and of course some new track would have been laid. But then Scott Walker gets elected and canceled all of the contracts even after they were signed, meaning the state of Wisconsin got sued and you foot the bill. We had to pay these contractors and subcontractors that were going to build these trains $10 million because Scott Walker simply said no. And then what does Scott Walker continue to do? Decommission buses, because people that have money and people that have decent incomes, more often than not, they have a car and they can afford the high cost of transportation. That is what I want to talk about in this segment and maybe the next couple of segments, is the high cost of transportation is a barrier for working class people. Having a car is expensive. Having to have, by state law, mandatory car insurance for a vehicle is expensive. They tell me that gas has been over $4 a gallon for the past couple few months. That's expensive. Maintaining a vehicle is expensive. Tires for your vehicle is expensive. A transmission service is expensive. Oil changes is expensive. You have got to have money. Hell, you got to have a job just to be able to afford the car that you need to keep running so you can get to the job so you can have money and make money for everything else. It also is no shock nor secret that there's a large number of African Americans, African American men in particular, that are not licensed drivers. And some of that is evident just in your own anecdotes and what you see when you happen to be driving your vehicle around the city of Milwaukee. Not just unlicensed, but completely untrained drivers. But also, if you get pulled over, you ain't got that license. You're in the system. So it's a useful barrier that is an extension and an intended consequence of having a segregated city. In the last probably 30 years, maybe 40. If I look at places like a Franklin, Oak Creek, moving into Waukesha County, like a Muskego,

Maguanago. I'll go into Washington County. I can look at a Hartford. I can look at a Slinger. Places like that. 30 years ago, farmland. Farms. Family farms. Now, as time went on, family farms went bankrupt at such a fast rate that there had to be these gigantic concerts to try and provide aid to the farmers back in the 80s. One of them was called Farm Aid. But what did those farms turn into? Some turned into corporate farms. Some turned into wind farms because we got to produce alternative forms of electricity. But a lot of those farms turned into suburbs, subdivisions, and office parks. Where office parks have grown in these far-out suburbs in Franklin and other places south and southwest of the city, buses don't run on purpose. But if we had trains, if Togo was allowed to do what they were contracted to do, we would have a region with less car accidents, cheaper car insurance. People would have more money in their pockets because they wouldn't have these outrageous expenditures and wouldn't be, their pocketbooks are at the whims of what gas prices are going to be. And I'm about to talk about registration fees because when I saw what it cost to renew my vehicle, I wanted to punch somebody in the face. I'm glad there was no one near me. Whole point of me driving an electric vehicle so I could save on some of those costs. Hell, I don't care what gasoline costs. In fact, I'm even safer because I drive an electric vehicle because I don't have to go to that Citgo at 3 o'clock in the morning because at Citgo gas stations, people tend to die. I don't know what it is about a Citgo, but if you go with a Citgo, let alone if you work at one, that's got to be one of the most dangerous jobs on the planet. A central city, city of Milwaukee, north side Citgo. They probably won't even give you life insurance if you work there. You're too much of a risk. I did a little research because my vehicle registration, it's always been expensive. Even when I had a hybrid, it was expensive. But now that I have a fully electric vehicle, my hybrid was $225 a year to register. And some of that is, well, because it's so fuel efficient, I don't buy as much gasoline, and I have to pay to register my vehicle for the gas taxes. You know, gasoline is taxed per gallon. But if you buy less gasoline, which I thought would be a good thing, you buy less gasoline, you are paying less gasoline tax. And so the state wants to recoup the money they're not getting from my fuel-efficient vehicle. This is about the most ass-backwards thing I've ever seen. But a lot of time government is because we put ass backwards people in office. It's going to cost me $331 to register my vehicle. So I get an email. Department of Transportation, vehicle registration. Now I don't have to worry about getting an emissions test or none of that stuff. And I'm scrolling down. It's got the details of my vehicle, the make and the model and my license plate number and my VIN number, and I get to the bottom and it says, okay, please pay this amount. The profanity that I profaned. Now, in the grand scheme, I am still coming out ahead because I am not at the whims of the fluctuations of gas prices. And electricity, even though We Energies is talking about a rate hike and probably going to get it, electricity is really, really, really cheap. It's 10 cents a kilowatt hour after 9 p.m. A lot of folks don't know that. So on the weekends and after 9 o'clock, remember back when cell phones were free after 9? Remember back in those days? So electricity kind of operates the same way. During the day, I think we might be paying something like 50 cents, 49 cents per kilowatt hour, which is fine because the most of you are at work. You're using somebody else's electricity during the day. So if you keep your thermostat at a reasonable level, because it doesn't have to be, you know, set very, very low when you're not at home. Now, you're going to come home to a hot-ass house. But you're not really using a lot of electricity when you're not at home. And then starting at 9 p.m. electricity, like the price gets cut by like 75%. So when I charge my vehicle, I have my vehicle set to begin charging at 9 p.m. And I average now, and it tells me actually this app that I have keeps track of all that. I spend between $12 and $16 a month to charge my vehicle, which compared, that's 4 gallons of gas, where I would be using dramatically more than 4 gallons.

gallons of gas if I had a traditional internal combustion engine. We call those ICE engines, internal combustion engines. But the fact that I'm paying $331 and I'm really getting hit hard, I mean, no Vaseline, no foreplay at all, living in the city of Milwaukee because of the damn wheel tax. So here's what I'm going to do. I'm going to break down, because some of you might get shocked like me when you get these registration fees, especially if you've purchased a hybrid vehicle. So when you buy your vehicle, all the registration is taken care of when you purchase the vehicle, because by law, the dealership's got to handle all that stuff. So you're not really paying an additional amount to register your vehicle. That is included in the price of the vehicle. I probably should have looked when I bought my car to see what I was in for, but in the purchase price of my vehicle was the, well, I had to pay the sales tax on the vehicle, which that hurt too, because the sales tax went up from 5.5%, yeah, to 7.9. So I paid hundreds more dollars just in sales taxes for my vehicle, but it is what it is. You got to pay the damn cops and the firefighters their pensions. So sales tax went up. But then I also should have looked at what my vehicle registration fee was, and I did not. You know, when you buy a vehicle, you got to sign all that stuff. You got to sign 37 pages. You might be signing your life away, signing away your damn kidney. I just signed all the stuff, and then I got my vehicle. But now I'm up for my first renewal of my plates. And that, let me say this too. Ladies and gentlemen, it's a privilege to drive. I understand that. And also, public roads are very expensive to maintain, especially if they are heavily used. There's lots of traffic. And the wintertime really beats our roads down. The freezing and thaw cycles, and then the snow plows, boom, slamming down on the concrete, on the asphalt. Over time, it really beats our roads up. But then what do? We complain about the construction. Why is there so much construction in the summer? Because you can't do road construction under 7 feet of snow. I thought you... Why do we have so much construction in the summer? You want to try and pave a road when it's 8 inches of snow? You can't. I hope they teach common sense this year in NPS. They need to have a whole semester at every grade at an age-appropriate level to teach common sense, because the number of old grown adults that have none. I don't know how some of y'all tie your shoes. So, I'm not talking about the smart people, because the smart people are the ones that listen to this show. I mean, we get a couple of dummies every now and again. Don't worry, they'll call. But there's some people that lack so much common sense. I don't know how they don't confuse the gas and the brake pedal when they're driving. Like, which one of these makes me go? Which, I guess I'll try this one. And they hit the wrong pedal. I teach a little common sense. But roads are very expensive to maintain, so I get it. I understand. There's going to be a fee to use public roads in the state of Wisconsin, in the city of Milwaukee. I totally understand it. But here's where I'm at now. I think we need a tollway. Y'all going to stop coming up here. You're going to stop coming to Milwaukee, doing all your Milwaukee stuff, coming up here, thotting around. Some of y'all coming from Kenosha. Some of y'all are even coming from Racine. And you coming into the Milwaukee County, you ain't paying no toll. Nothing. All you're doing is making our roads more, traffic is worse because of you. You're putting more wear and tear on our roads. And you get to go back to your little barely populated little itty bitty tiny communities where the roads are probably smooth as glass because there's not a lot of traffic in some of them little roads. You're going to need to start paying. Here's what I suggest we do. David Crowley, is you listening? I'm going to get David on the show eventually. Not yet. Too soon. Let's wait. Look, I'll wait a little bit. Maybe in October. Maybe somewhere just ahead of or just after that first debate between him and Tom Tiffany. If David Crowley does not stomp a mud hole in Tom Tiffany's ass, then David, you don't deserve to be governor. Tom Tiffany is the gift that keeps on giving. I would love to debate Tom Tiffany just because I would like to have a good day. Like, I would debate if I was feeling like a little down. Like, oh, it's raining outside. Can't go play with my friends. I would love to just debate Tom Tiffany just like as a pick-me-up, because it would be such an easy win. I think that we need to consider a tollway, and people that are coming to this. Milwaukee is a tourist attraction. We're a convention city. And some people, when they attend conventions here, the Jehovah's just had a convention. They were all

0: witnessing and Jehovah-ing. Shout out to the Jehovah. They didn't cause any trouble. Not that I know of. I don't know. Did they go down to Water Street and fight? Who knows? Fighting with other Christians? Oh, don't turn your nose up at me. If there's the worst wars have been religious. So I don't know. Maybe it's Jehovah's has been down there on Water Street fighting. Maybe we should investigate that. But when people are coming to our city for our conventions, and you're using our roads, don't put that cost disproportionately on me. And here's why I support a toll. Because 99.9% of what I do in and around the city of Milwaukee, and I might dip my toe into a suburb every now and again because there might be specialty services or products that are only available in surrounding suburbs. Sherwin Hughes would never have to pay that toll. I have everything that I need within 3 or 4 miles of my house. I'm not paying no tolls. And if I happen to travel somewhere, I'm getting on an airplane, which is a whole nother set of tolls. Or I'll take the Hiawatha if I go down to Chicago. I never drive to Chicago because I'm not that stupid. I'm not sharing the road with anybody. If I see Illinois plates, no thank you. If a tollway could, like I floated this idea to, must have been State Senator Dora Drake, a few state elected officials. And it got some traction, but then Robin Voss was actually in favor of tolls. And I think that there were Democrats that realized the benefit of it, but weren't in favor of tolls, having a tollway, a southern tollway, and then maybe even a western tollway, because I really want to tax these Waukesha motherfathers. If you're going to come to our city, and because they talk so much crap about Milwaukee. Okay, cool. Talk crap all you want to, but you're going to pay what you weigh. You're going to pay a toll. Coming and going. Going and coming. Bet you won't talk crap no more. We're going to get in that pocketbook. But I think that there were Democrats that were, this is what I hate about politics. If there is a good idea and a Republican comes up with a good idea, Democrats will know it's a good idea. It will be of benefit. It'll have a cost-saving measure. It'll reduce what we pay. If you can reduce our wheel taxes and eliminate the wheel tax, or at least reduce, they're not going to eliminate it. But if you can reduce or prevent the wheel tax from continuing to go up in the city of Milwaukee because we have tollways in which motorists that are coming here and they're the ones putting the wear and tear on our streets, additional wear and tear, you got to pay for that. Why are we footing the bill for everybody else wanting to come to our city? And as time goes on, Milwaukee will be even more of a tourist attraction. We built a brand new convention center, but did not think about how we can capture additional revenue when people want to drive their vehicles. Also, it should discourage people from driving. We'll use less fossil fuels. We'll pollute less. It won't be 90 goddamn degrees in the beginning of September. If people have to pay a toll, you may reconsider how you want to come to the city of Milwaukee. You might take a different form of transportation, right? All this stuff is smart. But because Robin Voss at one point in time was like, you know what? Maybe we should try a tollway because it could bring in. You know what? I have it in my damn email. I have a study that showed how much money that we could actually bring in if we had a tollway. I'm going to search my email. I think I can use ChatGPT to search my email. It's like hundreds of thousands of dollars at 7 or 8 different toll sites that we would have. But because Robin Voss was in favor of it, Democrats were not, and the proposal failed. 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I'll be right back.
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Let me check in on our YouTube poll. I'm not shocked. Are visible tattoos unprofessional? A majority at 55% say yes. A minority at 45% say no, visible tattoos are not unprofessional. I personally believe that they are. Something else about today's society and culture is if someone disagrees with you, that's the enemy. Never mind that someone has got a different viewpoint than you, different experiences than you, different background than you, grew up in a different time, place, space, generation, different level of education and income, like all those things. If somebody doesn't agree with you, they clearly are the enemy. That's ridiculous. People are supposed to disagree. How fun is that if everybody agrees with you? You know what I mean? Oh, it went down a little bit. I need to shut my mouth. Now 54% instead of 55% say that visible tattoos are unprofessional. So this poll is going to run for the duration of the show. I am fairly certain that when the show is over and a whole bunch more people have participated and voted in the poll, that it will still be the sentiment of the majority that visible tattoos are unprofessional. And so the whole rationale behind the poll, for those of you that are just joining, is a number of teachers are posting their first day back to school, back in the classroom, looking forward to teaching the kids this year. I think some, they're younger teachers, obviously, because older teachers probably aren't doing certain things like that. But they are posting pictures of themselves in their classrooms, ready to welcome the children back. And the number of these younger teachers that have visible tattoos and are wearing clothes that are showing off their tattoos was mind-blowing. And it wasn't just a couple. It was six or more, seven or more, just in me scrolling through my social media feed. And every so often, as a part of my show preparation, I'll scroll through my social media feed because some of the information that is shared is worthy of bringing to the talk radio audience. And this was certainly one of them, because I'm like, what is this trend? That these and it's women, it's not any men. I'm sure there are male teachers that are tattooed, but by

0: large, though, the profession of teaching, especially elementary school, middle school, might be a little bit more gender diverse in high schools. It's still women. In fact, it was like, what is it? Either 79 or 84% of teachers in this country are women, and they're political because they're unionized more often than not. So not just heavily dominated by women, but also they've got some political power as well. So I was lamenting on how much money I have to pay to register my vehicle. So in the grand scheme of things, I think it just adds to overall affordability in 2026. It's a real thing. Even if you're doing okay financially, your money doesn't go nearly as far, and just everything is more expensive. I'm over here thinking, do I want to get YouTube TV? Do any of you have YouTube TV? Because I got Paramount, and I have Sling TV, and I have an added package on Sling TV where I get all the news stations. I get the CNN and the MS Now and Newsmax and all the news things. I think I'm paying something like $60 a month for my TV. Cheaper than cable, but then I spend so much time on the YouTube. Is YouTube TV worth it? YouTube TV is, they're running a promotion where it's a month free, and then it's $53 for 3 months. And then after that, it's like $82.99 with taxes, probably $85, $86 a month. That's a lot of money, but is it worth it, though? Xavier, do you have YouTube TV? I know you don't have. It's too expensive, ain't it? I heard it ain't worth it.
1: No, just with all the stuff that I have now, I don't really need it.
0: All right. Everything is very expensive. And it seemed like it happened quick. Like, I know what inflation is, and I look back at what, you know, things used to cost in my youth, because we used to go to the mall a lot. And if you went to the mall a lot, you were economically conscious, because if you had 10 or 15 bucks, you knew exactly what you could get. And I know that, like, $5 when I was a kid is the equivalent. Like, what I could get with $5 if I went to the mall. I could stay all day at the mall with $5. Now, this is also a damn long time ago, the 20th century. Now, if I want to do an all-day series of activities, not even anything special or extravagant, $100. I swear to you, some days I leave the house and it costs me $100 just to get back home. Always got to get something. Always got to run an errand. Always got to go. I need this. I got to go buy this. I got to go to the store for this. Like, oh, I got a bill I got to pay. It's $100 every single day just to live. It's wild. But what maybe $20 was when I was in my teens or early 20s, like, it's $100 now. Right. And I remember back, oh, wow, $20. That's $20 was a decent amount of money. If you look in your wallet and see an unbroken $20 bill, you'll be, oh, OK, I'm all right. Now, a single meal can cost you $20. It's insane. And so in keeping up with the affordability crisis, which is very political because you have both the Democrats and the Republicans, especially the respective nominees running for governor, they're both bludgeoning one another on the whole affordability crisis. Here's where I know the Republicans are screwing up on it. Number one, Donald Trump is not doubling down on giving credibility to people that can no longer afford life. Trump is saying that it's a Democrat hoax. Affordability is. That's not helping. But then they're running a commercial here in Wisconsin, which, and I like the fact that the Republicans or whoever this group is that's running a pro-conservative, pro-Tom Tiffany commercial against David Crowley. They said that David Crowley raised the sales tax in Milwaukee. No, he did not. Milwaukee could only raise its sales tax with permission and authority from Republicans, a Republican-controlled legislature. I'm going to do you one better because we got to clear this stuff up. Because a lot of people don't have common sense, including voters. And that's dangerous. As you can plainly see, the county only had to raise its sales tax 0.2%. No. Damn it, I used to know this. It was less than 1%. The city of Milwaukee had to raise its sales tax a full

0: 2%. But David Crowley is kind of exact. 0.9. I used to know this. What's our sales tax now? 7.9. It was so 0.9%. Is that how much they raise it? No, 0.4. Whatever it is, the county sales tax portion had to get raised less because there were some financial fixes that were done ahead of time to prevent Milwaukee County residents, save for the city of Milwaukee, from having to increase so drastically the sales tax. But it was, in fact, the Republicans that had to permit it. And the only reason why we had to raise our sales taxes was to pay for the pensions of cops and firefighters. And we had to raise our sales taxes in order to get a nominal increase in shared revenue, again, also controlled by the Republicans. So a big part of the affordability crisis is due to Republicans controlling the legislature. They are the ones that sanctioned our increase in sales taxes. At the same time, their leader, the leader of the Republican Party, whether you like it or not, is in fact Donald Trump. Nobody is moving ahead of him when it comes to the messaging of the Republican Party. It's Trump and then it's every other apparatus after him. They are dismissing the affordability crisis. But Tom Tiffany, running for governor of Wisconsin as a Republican, blaming David Crowley for the sales tax increase is categorically false. And it's just, it's stupid. Now, I don't think that the Crowley campaign is going to respond because they shouldn't have to. I think it just shows the lack of understanding of why our taxes have gone up the way that they have. So why don't we do this? We're going to take a break, right? Take a break. Come back, talk to both Derek and Eric on the other side. As of September 2026, Wisconsin vehicle registration costs vary substantially depending upon the vehicle type and where it is kept. For a City of Milwaukee resident, there are effectively three layers: the state registration fee, the Milwaukee County wheel tax, and the City of Milwaukee wheel tax. Here's what Sherwin suggests. Put in a tollway and take off the county wheel tax first. Then let the revenue come in. Let us get rich and get fat with revenue like some of these fat babies that are going back to school today. How is your baby that fat? Your baby can't sit in a car seat. It's in a captain's chair. That's not, everybody relax. Don't, I know that I mess up when Xavier shakes his head. That means that I've gone too far. But no, that these babies, like, these babies are eating, they're so fat and they can't help it because you're feeding them fat food. You just sit your children down with like a bottle. You know, babies got the bottles. What do you, just butter. Here you go. Here, the baby is hungry. The baby is fussy. Give them melt the lard and the sour cream and ice cream. Mmm, nutritious, fat baby. Baby is 11 months old and driving a semi. 11-month-old baby is training to be a heavyweight MMA fighter. You see that story? It's on World Star Hip Hop. It was an 11-month-old baby that fought three cops. Baby had a beard. It was a girl baby. The truth with Sherwin Hughes. Will be right back.
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833-212-1017. 833-212-1017 is the call-in number. Talking about these exorbitant vehicle registration fees, and there's a way in which we can be much more efficient with how we pay for the maintenance of our roads, because wintertime is not nice on the roads. We know that. And vehicle traffic also has an impact on roads. Did you guys know that a Walmart, when a Walmart comes into your community, $400,000 a year of additional road maintenance is required just because a Walmart is there because of the increased traffic? And guess what? Walmart don't pay for that. We do. It's called an externality. Sometimes corporations, big ones, when they come into an area, and we may welcome them because we want the jobs and the benefits that they offer, but there are things that are a cost, sometimes environmental costs, sometimes maintenance costs on roads, bridges, highways, etc. But Walmart is not paying for those, what we call externalities. That stuff is on our back. And if there are more and more people coming to the city of Milwaukee, and they are, just think of the sporting events. How many people come to for Brewers games, come for Bucks games, come to go out to eat? A whole bunch of concerts. We have so many music venues. How many people come for State Fair, Summerfest? And you add that up over time, that's a tremendous, tremendous amount of traffic that is putting wear and tear on our roads. If we had a toll system, it could be a reasonable amount. I don't know what reasonable is, but we don't have to start off. We'll graduate it up. It'll start off as 50 cents, and then in 2 years, 75 cents, et cetera, et cetera. That we could do a couple of things. We could cut down on the amount of traffic because people will find alternative ways to get here. That might also increase the political and social pressure so that we can have light rail, commuter rail, or high-speed rail, because eventually people are going to get sick of paying tolls, because you might have a person who might come to Milwaukee two or three times in a day, right? They work downtown. They got to go home, change, come back downtown for dinner. Might go, got to go pick one of their kids up from Marquette or from UW-Milwaukee. They might got to come back to the city a third time. I assure you, that person paying that toll three times, even if they get an I-pass or a W-pass, we'd have to call it, or a Wisconsin pass. They're like, no, we need to figure something out here. But if we are going to attract more people to the city of Milwaukee, which we want to do, the additional wear and tear on our roads should not, that bill should not be footed by those of us that live here that don't even, I don't commute on the highway hardly ever. But if you live outside of the

0: city of Milwaukee. That's another problem. You may work here, have your job and your career here, get your wages here, but then you live somewhere else, like in another county, and you're taking that income that you made in Milwaukee and you're spending it at shops and stores and boutiques and grocery stores in your community. You're taking money that was made here in our city and enriching your community, which we can't stop you from doing that. But I bet you when you come to this city to make your wage at your job, at your career, you're going to pay what you weigh. Let's talk to Derek. You're on 101.7 The Truth. How are you?
1: I'm doing well, Sherilyn. You are so right about taking buses. And where I live, we have trains. And I got to tell you something. The wear and tear on your vehicle is something. I mean, it could be costly. And then this by taking buses and where I live, we take the trains. I mean, it's just so relaxing, and this for me. And also, we have tolls too. They can work, but also, when you mentioned Washington, D.C., I took that, and it was very convenient getting around on that, their metro.
0: I love the metro in D.C. I love it.
1: Yeah, it was very convenient, and you were hopping, because I get to see.
0: I love it.
1: When I saw the traffic,
0: I love it.
1: Oh, my goodness. Yeah. And one other thing, too.
0: You love it, too?
1: And this. Yes, I loved it too. And one other thing too is that we've been all across the country, they've been having issues with these teen takeovers. What should you do, in your opinion? What should happen as far as if you find yourself in a, let's say, and they're always late at night too. And they're always, they come there and they have these kids driving, they're doing donuts in the street. And you're trying to get home or something like that, but you can't go.
0: Take another route.
1: Or
0: go the other way. Or don't be out late.
1: But I'm saying I understand that, but I'm saying you're driving down the street, and all of a sudden you don't realize that there is a, because they just show up and bang, there's a teen takeover or something like that.
0: They don't fall out the sky. You driving up, you see a big group of cars. Turn around. The next stoplight, make a left. Avoid it.
1: I understand, but I'm saying is that what should you do?
0: Take a left. Take a right.
1: I mean, what should happen? Because they've had them in every city, Chicago.
0: Let the police handle it. It's a traffic situation. Let the police handle it. What you want me to do? Go out there and stop them? What you want me to do? Get my own set of stop sticks?
1: They had them in Milwaukee.
0: Yeah, we have
1: them. Another thing, too.
0: Just don't go that way. Stay away from it. Go the other way. Let the police handle it. Call the police.
1: What about the other thing is the thing about the teenagers coming in there and again, we're proud the teenagers running through the stores and malls and everything else like that.
0: They don't do that here.
1: How should you handle it?
0: Arrest them for shoplifting? What you want me to do? Arrest them? Call the police?
1: No, I'm just asking. I'm just trying to get some feedback or something like that. You're a pretty smart guy.
0: And, shoot them. Kill them.
1: Shoot them. I'm being serious.
0: All right, what do you want me? Somebody steal and shoot them in the face. They won't steal no more. Mason, don't shoot them. Put some pepper spray in their eyes. They won't be able to see how to get out the store. You can just take everything out of their hands one by one.
1: Okay.
0: Just put a little bear spray. Spray them in the face.
1: And getting back to the transportation in Milwaukee, why have they not done it? Because they don't want the black people coming out there? What's the deal?
0: Yep. Yes, segregation. We don't want where jobs and opportunities are being created. It's got to be as far and as inconvenient as possible for minorities to obtain those jobs because they don't want to have to compete with us for jobs. Very simple.
1: It's kind of like when they had it in Miami, Atlanta, they said they were trying to end the MARTA system and they didn't want certain groups of people coming out there.
0: Yeah.
1: So,
0: hey, Derek, in America, sometimes white people don't like blacks.
1: Yeah, I understand.
0: All right. Thank you for your call, though.
1: Okay.
0: Thank you, Derek.
1: But I miss you well.
0: Derek, thank you. Appreciate your call. We love you very much. Love you and appreciate you.

0: Derek be getting mad. I'll be letting Derek talk.
1: I dropped it just in case you're wondering.
0: Because he would have still. We got to talk to Eric. Now, hey, Eric, how are you?
2: Man, I'm fine, man. I'm not on nothing too much. I just want to talk about all of this money I'm out here spending, man.
0: Talk about it.
2: Everywhere I go, it's a 20. Everywhere, the gas station, $20, or at least. I go to the restaurant, wherever I'm at, it's a 20. And things didn't used to be that way, man. Too much money I'm spending out here, man. And I'm tired of it. So where do I go from here? I'm looking at getting a new car.
0: Ooh, what you looking at getting? Let's talk cars, Eric. What you looking at getting? What's on your list?
2: I don't know, man. You tell me.
0: How much are we spending?
2: Another one. I'm gonna keep the car I got.
0: What do you drive now?
2: And use it as a winter car.
0: Okay. What is that now? What do you drive now?
2: That's my Dodge Durango.
0: Okay.
2: So but you got I want to view it, but I can't go. I don't want to go look at it because it's. Everything is too high now, man. Everywhere I go, I'm spending more money than I used to. Everywhere.
0: What kind of Buick are you looking at? Are you going to a dealership? Don't buy a car from a dealership. That's the first mistake.
2: Hey, Sherwin, I already know that, and I didn't call you to talk about buying no car. Oh. I'm just talking about the money I'm spending out here.
0: Got
2: to
0: trim your habits.
2: And so how do we?
0: You budget?
2: Well, no, I don't need to trim no habits because I don't spend no money like that.
0: How are you complaining about how much money you're spending, but then you said at the same time you don't spend money like that? Yeah, you do. You probably have some things you could cut out or reduce.
2: I don't be out here like that, man. This is just normal stuff. Normal things. The gas station, the grocery store, Kohl's, Walmart, online.
0: Clip coupons.
2: Everything is too much. It's too much, man.
0: Look for ways in which you can save.
2: Let me move. Where can I move to?
0: The South? Mississippi?
2: So I already live on the South Side.
0: No. Move to Mississippi.
2: On the South Side.
0: You make $50,000 a year in Mississippi, you'll be able to have prostitutes.
2: 50?
0: Yeah.
2: Oh. Okay.
0: Move to Memphis.
2: Well, can I get me a house?
0: Oh, yeah. Good Lord, yeah.
2: A house and some...
0: Property taxes will be a third of what you pay here. That's right.
2: All I want, Sherwin, a nice house, a nice car, and the ability to do what I want to do with any woman I might meet. Oh. That's it. That's all I need. And it's too expensive.
0: It is expensive.
2: Over here, man. That's all I want.
0: Even
2: man.
0: Pimping is expensive. Pimping is nothing but a player in a management position.
2: I don't need to pimp nothing.
0: No. Don't do that.
2: I just want to be happy.
0: Okay.
2: Just a smile on my face, and it's too much, man. Everywhere I go, I'm spending $20+. So I'm thinking I need to move because I'm not rich. You know what I mean?
0: Move down south.
2: So.
0: That's where you should retire for sure. Because also in some southern states, there's no sales or there's no income tax on your pensions. So your pensions will go a lot further. There's a whole bunch of states, most of the South, Florida, Texas, Arizona. That's why people retire to those areas because your pension, there's no income tax on your pension. We tax your pensions in Wisconsin. It's not advantageous to retire in Wisconsin. All right. I hope we can help you.
2: Taxes on pension. Oh, my goodness. Yeah, I got to get out of here because I got a pension coming.
0: All right, now.
2: I ain't there yet. But
0: good luck to you.
2: Anyway, Sherwin, let me ask you something.
0: Okay.
2: Before I let you go.
0: All right, now.
2: With these women out here, man.
0: Oh, no. Eric, I got to take a break. I want to talk to you about the women, but I have to take a break. Just hang on. Hang on for 3 minutes. You ain't doing nothing. Sit there for 3 minutes. You ain't going to spend no money. Just sit there. The Truth with Sherwin Hughes will be right back.
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0: All right, Eric. Thank you for hanging on. All right, now get to the conversation about the women. What do you want to know about the women, folk?
1: Are you serious, man? Okay. Look, I told you I'm not trying to spend too much money out here now.
0: Okay.
1: And I'm sick of these women out here, man, that want to tie down and, you know, it's like you're on a marriage, they looking you over to marry you or something. It's not that serious, man. I want to have fun. We'll hang out and get to know each other. That's it. Where are those women, man? Everybody want a commitment. I don't want a commitment.
0: You should
1: you
0: lead
1: want the
0: with
1: commitment
0: that.
1: Because of the money. But I'm not dishing that out. So
0: be upfront and be straightforward. Be like, look, I'm not looking for anything serious or long term right now. You always have to leave the door open for it. But you say for the foreseeable future, let's hang out, let's kick it, let's get to know each other. But when you say that to her, you got to be okay with her also doing that with several other men. She's not going to be just doing that with you.
1: I'm fine with it.
0: Okay.
1: Right.
0: Most women, I think, are okay with that. They appreciate the honesty. Just be like, yeah, I'm not looking for nothing serious. And some women, but you know what? I am looking for something serious. I wish you the best of luck. You actually helped yourself when she decides that she wants to go elsewhere. But there's some that are like, yeah, I want the same thing. Let's just get to know each other. I'm not asking
1: too
0: much.
1: They don't read it. When you try to communicate that, man, it's like you put into the, you know, oh, I don't want to fool with you. But yet and still, that's how they do with every guy. That's all they're looking for, is somebody to hang out and spend money. And I'm telling you, I'm willing to do that. I just don't want to get.
0: No, hold on, man. You was just telling me everything costs too much money. Women shouldn't.

0: be another bill. Now, it also depends on how do you start off. When you meet Eric, when you meet a woman and you going on a first date, you can't lay it on too thick in the beginning. You can't do all that. Okay. Don't go to no expensive dinners. Don't do all that expensive stuff, because then you've set the tone for what it's going to have to be from that point forward. Now, set that bar low, Jack.
1: Sherwin, I'm trying to tell you, I'm with you on how you, when you talk about the women, I'm with you, man.
0: Don't get in trouble agreeing with me, but at least we're right.
1: Oh, I agree with everything you say when you talk about the women.
0: My man. Ding.
1: But my thing is, where can I find one I can deal with? Because it's not going to be, it's going to be on a friend basis. And whatever money I'm dealing with you, that's my contribution to the friendship. It ain't about I want something or this is what you always going to get. I'm just, you know, I'm a generous person.
0: Yeah, but don't they'll take the generous, because here's the thing, Eric. You know what you were complaining about? Everything is so expensive. Well, women are complaining about that, too. And unfortunately, they will use men to offset the costs that have also gone up in their lives. You got to find a woman that is okay with saying, you know what, baby, I got dinner tonight. I'm taking you out tonight, or she'll split the bill with you. Because while you're getting to know each other, you shouldn't be footing the bill for everything while y'all getting to know each other, unless there's another arrangement going on.
1: And that's that. Where do I find those women?
0: We don't know where they be at. When you find them, let me know. I'll meet you there.
2: Hell,
0: I'll
2: drive. All over the place.
1: Can you at least pay for something?
0: Most women will.
1: You know.
0: But you got to get a woman that has her own money, though. Do not date a broke woman. Don't date a brokey. A broke woman, I think, is even worse than a broke man, because they flex their independence. You ain't independent if you need my money. Like, how was you eating before me? Go back to doing whatever you was doing before you met me. Just because I'm in your life don't mean that I'm supplementing your income.
1: But, hey, you the manager at Family Dollar.
0: Oh, Lord.
1: You should be able to take me out sometime.
0: No,
1: I mean, you know what I mean?
0: No, she ain't, Jack. No, she. Family Dollar.
1: She can do it. She can do it. It's a, that's just one.
0: She makes $17.50 an hour if she's lucky.
1: They got money. They got money. They don't want to spend it. So that's fine. But, hey, I got to move around. You know what I mean?
0: How old are you, Eric?
1: I can't keep spending. How old you want me to be?
0: How old do I sound to you? Let me ask you one more time, because I got 40 seconds before I got to take another break.
1: All right. How old are you? I'm going to get out of here.
0: No. How old is you?
1: I'm 45.
0: Oh, you a young man.
1: Well, I don't feel like it.
0: You got any kids?
1: In this city. You know what I mean? I got one.
0: Are they close to being grown?
1: Twelve years old. Oh damn,
0: you paying child support?
1: No. Why would I do that?
0: Hell, I don't know. Well, good luck to you, Eric. I gotta go, though. Good luck.
1: I'm gonna call you again, man. Check in on you. I like your show, man.
0: Thank you.
1: You talk my kind of talk.
0: All right, now,
1: Eric. I enjoy it.
0: Okay, I enjoy talking to you too, Eric. Now go get you a woman with some money.
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0: You guys need some love.
1: Ooh, this Jane Child go hard. You don't know nothing about this young buck. I got a little more play, just a little bit. Welcome to hour three of The Truth
2: with Sherwin Hughes.
1: Eric took us on a ride, ain't he?
2: Oh, cheap ass.
0: Yeah, you're his therapist.

0: And I don't, it depends on the woman, the circumstance, and the situation, how often I'm seeing her. Because there's some people you might see, hell, 2-3 times a week, right? And so you're talking a lot. Communication is constant. And you can really get to know somebody because you can text them. You can talk on the phone. You can hang out with them in person. You know, we're hanging out often. You know, let's say we're kicking it 2 or 3 times a week. You're going to have to pay for some of this stuff now. Unless, because if I'm paying for everything, I'll make all the rules. You don't have any authority in what I do and where I go, and you're paying for nothing. You've got zero skin in this game. You were along for the ride, and you were being entertained. As long as I'm entertaining you, and when I'm with you, it's just going to be me and you. I'm not going to be looking at my phone. I'm not going to be flirting with other women. But then when I'm not with you, it's none of your business, especially if you're not paying anything, which is totally fine. But also, I don't want – women hate when men are just doing good without them. I think that's what a lot of it is. They hate it because they just want to have influence. Negative. No, I shouldn't say that. But what a lot of women don't get, and women – talk to a lesbian. Talk to women that date women. And you know what happens? They side with us. You know who has the highest separation and divorce rate? Lesbians. Who's got the highest domestic violence rate? It's not men and women. It's women and women relationships. Just think about that for a second. And that's not me telling that story. That's statistics. Sometimes we just don't want to deal with it. Oh, good God. Now, she's going to have to get her mind right. I'll take her call today, but let me level set here. When y'all call a talk radio show, Sherwin, don't interrupt me. Let me talk. No, because I have breaks I got to take. If you're saying something that's incorrect or inaccurate, I can't let that go out over my airwaves. Save that for another show where they allow falsehoods. So I'm just going to level set. You don't own the time when you call. You ain't just going to talk and I'm just going to not interject. So let's try this again. Maybe she's had some time to calm down. Hello, Lisa.
1: Good morning, Sherwin. I'm not angry. I don't know why you think I'm angry.
0: Well, nobody say you was angry, but you called making some demands you had no authority to make yesterday, no?
1: Okay.
0: All right, no.
1: I'll just be asking you, let me talk like Al, but you don't. But,
0: first of all,
1: I would like to say to
0: that's
1: Eric,
0: not necessarily a bad thing.
1: I would like to say to Eric, I love you, sweetie. Milwaukee is nowhere near expensive. There's nothing expensive about Milwaukee. Nothing. Nothing. I'm
0: Lisa,
1: by myself.
0: You don't go anywhere. You literally don't go anywhere.
1: Sherwin, when I do go somewhere, I like to travel. Milwaukee is nowhere to go.
0: Nowhere for you, Lisa. Nowhere for you to go. There's a ton of things. You have admitted on a number of different occasions that you don't do much. In fact, you ain't come to the damn Third Street Market at all. You've been threatening to come here for 3 years. So you wouldn't know what the cost is like to entertain yourself in this city because you don't go anywhere.
1: Where is there to go to be entertained?
0: No, for you, nowhere. Absolutely nowhere.
1: Well, if the Third World Market is where I go to be entertained, wow.
0: Okay, go on to your next point. I'm not going to argue with somebody who doesn't leave the house.
1: Okay. Oh, I leave the house. I drive around. Milwaukee has improved.
0: All right.
1: They really have. They have improved, built new buildings, put new places, took in the old ones and renovate them. They're looking nice, but they need more.
0: And you've been to none of them.
1: Murals around. Been to none of what? To none of what?
0: The places with the new buildings and all the things, and Milwaukee is improving.
1: Well, shit,
0: Why are we arguing about what you don't do?
1: No, Sherwin, I told you, sweetie. Listen.
0: I told you,
1: Mr. Hughes.
0: There you go.
1: I told you I cannot eat. I can't hold anything down. I'm used to going out to eat and spending $170, $80 on food, appetizer, and just entrees. I can't do that. I wish I can enjoy doing that again because I love to taste different appetizers. And, you know, I have that one entree. If I don't like it, maybe I'll order another one.
0: Well, this makes sense. Milwaukee is not expensive to you because you're not eating.
1: Well, I can't eat anymore. That's what I'm telling you, not anymore. It would be a waste of money.

0: take me out and even spend $24, even spend $12. I'll be happy going to Culver's, just getting some cheese curds. I get some cheese curds. There you go. I can't know what's up my stomach.
1: I agree with you, Lisa. From your perspective, Milwaukee is not expensive. It is not.
0: Well, tell Eric, look, Eric. If you want a friend, a girlfriend or whatever, or somebody you just go out and hang out with, and you're saying Milwaukee, they're expensive, then that means you got to get another job to, probably take a girl out or, because that offends a woman if you tell her, well, you got to pay for your own, But, you let them know ahead of time, and if she's down with it, she's down with it. I'm a woman that's a loner. I enjoy being by myself. Do I want a man? No, not right now. And I might not want one in the future because I take care of my man. And right now, I can't take care of him right now. I can't take care of myself, let alone trying to take care of a man. Because see, when a man comes to my door, he's going to be comfortable. He's going to be happy. He's going to have everything he needs. His food's going to be there, whether if it's breakfast, lunch, or dinner. He's just going to be happy. I'm going to make sure of that. Right now, I can't do that. I can cook and everything, but to be honest, I enjoy being by myself right now.
1: Nothing wrong with that.
0: I have my money. Yeah, I have my money to myself. Even though it's hard, I didn't know what a budget is coming from six figures, all the way down to four. That hurts. I had to comprehend, and I'm still trying to comprehend it. I look at my SSDI, and I'd be like,
1: hang on, Lisa. Wait. You went from six figures to four, so from $100,000 to $9,000 a year?
0: Yes.
1: No.
0: Yes, I have, because, I'm sure, and I don't have my business anymore. I'm on Social Security. They put me on SSDI or, Social Security. I had to learn all of that different. Oh, Jesus. So I'm on SSDI because I have a 10-year work history and I have a good, record on that. So I'm getting on that. They put me on that because I got on dialysis. Once you're on dialysis, you immediately, automatically are put on Social Security. So I'm on SSDI. It's, my money is cute, but I'm used to making six figures.
1: What is cute and I was money almost, look like? Cute money?
0: I mean, it's like, Lisa, do you want another Lincoln? I said, I think I'm going to lease one when they become, when you get an electric one.
1: Lisa, you make four figures a year.
0: But
1: you can't even afford the link of the Lincoln. Four figures?
0: Well, I have a Lincoln now.
1: How do you pay?
0: Is
1: your house? No, you got to pay rent or a mortgage.
0: Yes, no, I don't because it's paid for.
1: You still got to pay property taxes.
0: Yeah. Only thing I pay is my car insurance. My brother paid a utility bill. That's all we got.
1: You got roommates. You got a roommate.
0: No, I don't have a roommate. We have a duplex. So okay. It's a good thing. My brother, he lives downstairs. And I live upstairs, and we don't want no more bills. Like I said, I'm going to buy another Lincoln when I get the electric ones out. I'm going to keep this one. My one I got now is going to be used to drive around the city of Milwaukee. And when the lease one I get, I'm going to go visit my nieces, my best friend. I'm going to hit the road with it. I can hit the road with this one now because it only got 86,000 miles on it. It's still in perfect condition. So,
1: Lisa, what are we getting at here? Are we like reaching a point? Is there a question? What are we doing?
0: Eric, just take care of yourself. Love yourself. Spend money on you. Make sure you are happy and you get all your needs and wants.
1: Hold on, Lisa. Eric might want, he might want a little nookie every now and again. Well, I think that's what he's getting at. He wants a little taste sometimes.
0: Well, if you don't have that little taste, then you got to pay for that little taste.
1: Yes, you do.
0: You got to pay for everything.
1: Yeah, buddy.
0: So I hope she make you happy for a little bit of time. I hope she ain't expensive. Just do you, love. I tell people to travel all the time. You can boil, you'll lose your mind. because you have fun doing it. You meet different people. I enjoy meeting different people. I enjoy watching people. I enjoy even when I be lost my leg. You know, Eric, baby, look, tell me, if we go out to eat and you don't have enough money, because I like to eat lobster. Look, if you, I
1: didn't
0: don't
1: you just
0: break
1: say
0: your
1: you
0: water.
1: Don't eat?
0: I don't, but I said back in the day, if you don't have the money, if I'm up here spending, you know, like, you know, $170 on dishes, and I see you might order only a burger, are you sure that's what you want, sweetie? If I'm asking you, are you sure that's what you want? Then that means I'm paying. There's something wrong, you know. Oh, you got this? Yes, sweetie, I got it. Are you okay?
1: Lisa, I got to go. Because we're just, I got to wrap this up.
0: I don't want nobody feeling bad, so I'll pay for my own food. I have no problem. But don't be looking at me crazy when I have all type of food coming to me. And
1: you don't
0: and
1: eat.
0: Get a burger. You know what, Shirley, leave me alone. Even if I don't eat,
1: you called
0: you know
1: me.
0: What? I want probably some, I never ate oysters before, because I was like, But even if I did.
1: Talking about
0: you know,
1: oysters, when I said I got to go, talking about leave her alone, she called my, I ain't call her.
0: I'm just saying, even though I'm going somewhere, I'm on a trip or whatever, even in Milwaukee, if I want some oysters, I'm going to order me some oysters, even though I don't know how my stomach's going to take it. But if I want some oysters, I'm going to eat me some oysters. If I want some lobster, I'm going to eat. It just, look, I just got to pay for it in the end.
1: Okay,
0: it's
1: all right.
0: Simple, it's one, two, three.
1: There you go. You're going to pay all for right. it in the end. You used to paying $170 for the appetizers and the food. You'll pay for it. You got money. You got it. You got a Lincoln.
0: Well,
1: you might
0: I
1: get
0: know,
1: another
0: I,
1: Lincoln.
0: I had it. But
1: good luck
0: to
1: you. All right. Now.
0: Anyway.
1: Okay, then. All right. Okay.
2: I had to end it. I'm sorry. That was one of the most grueling segments I've ever done in radio.
1: As of September 2026, Wisconsin vehicle registration costs vary substantially depending on the vehicle type and where it is kept. For a City of Milwaukee resident, there are effectively three layers: the state registration fee, the Milwaukee County wheel tax, and the City of Milwaukee wheel tax. The key number for Milwaukee drivers is $71 in local wheel taxes, $41 to the City of Milwaukee, plus an additional $30 to Milwaukee County. Both apply to eligible vehicles customarily kept in the city. For a Wisconsin passenger car, a regular vehicle, the Wisconsin base registration fee is $85. If you live in the City of Milwaukee, you'll be paying an additional $71, with your annual total being, for a regular passenger car, $156 to register your vehicle kept inside of the City of Milwaukee. Reason why I'm bringing this up is because several people have remarked on just how expensive everything is. In fact, the affordability crisis is that, and it has reached the level of it is now political. What are these executives and legislators going to do to put some ease on the burden that our pocketbooks are feeling? One of my suggestions was having a tollway, because we are responsible for the upkeep and the maintenance of our roads here in southeastern Wisconsin. And if Milwaukee is to continue down its trajectory of being a convention city, and we're going to welcome with open arms all sorts of different people from different places that are coming to Milwaukee for not just conventions, but our entertainment, our restaurants, our concerts, our festivals, they are putting additional wear and tear on our roads. And right now, the wear and tear and the maintenance of our roads is on the backs of those people that are driving vehicles. A tollway can be a way to offset a couple of things: the maintenance costs on our roads and on our bridges, and ease the burden to taxpayers. Because if you live somewhere else, yet you come here, and yes, we want you to spend money and you're paying taxes and you're leaving gratuities when you go out to eat, but that does not include the maintenance of the roads that you are using to get to your destination. There are metro areas all over the country that utilize tolls. We should consider it, because we have no reason not to. If you have a hybrid passenger car in the state of Wisconsin, you're paying the Wisconsin base rate of $85, plus a state fuel surcharge of $75. Plus, if you live in the City of Milwaukee, that's an additional $71. You're paying $231 to register a hybrid vehicle. If you have a

0: fully electric car, you are paying the $85 base rate to register that vehicle in Wisconsin. Plus, the state is going to charge you an additional $175 called a state fuel surcharge because you're not buying gasoline and you're not paying gas taxes. So they're going to get your ass on the back end when you register your vehicle. If you keep that fully electric vehicle in the city of Milwaukee, you're paying an additional $71 on top of that, which arrives at $331 per year to be able to drive your vehicle on public roads in the state of Wisconsin. Let me also say this. That's a heavy amount, and it has gone up in recent years. I'm going to give you the details of how it has gone up, sometimes under the cover of night without them even telling us. Register your vehicle. Some of y'all may not have the money, whatever the reason is, whatever the excuse is, you're going to get it done next month, next week, whenever it is. When you get pulled over for having expired tabs, please don't say that it's racist. Don't do that. Don't, because y'all crying wolf too much. Y'all saying every damn thing is racist. Register your vehicle. Now, it doesn't guarantee you're not going to get pulled over. You still might. But that is a surefire way to have them reds and blues behind you. And then you want to argue. You have to have your driver's license, and it's got to be in good standing. And your vehicle must be registered to drive on Wisconsin roads. And if it is not, if you don't have either of those things, why are you arguing with that cop? You're just pulling me over because I'm black. No, your license plate sticker says 1947. I was going to get it registered. Ma'am, your registration is 80 years expired. Well, you're racist. The Truth with Sherwin Hughes on 101.7 FM. We'll be right back.
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4: 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Let's talk to a patiently waiting Bobby. Hi, Bobby. How are you? You got a comment and a question for us.
5: Hey, I'm good, Sharon. Hey, look, okay, so I was riding down Walnut over by Speed Queen the other day, and there was a emergency vehicle trying to get through. Now, you know, they cut that off, just one lane, so the traffic was really kind of thick. They couldn't get through. People couldn't pull over to the side. They couldn't do anything. All they could do is wait for the traffic to continue moving. So in that little time, somebody's life could have been lost. The city of Milwaukee seems to be growing. We are not a small little community. I mean, you know, the way this is being set up with these bump outs and these narrowing of lanes, I mean, that's suburban life. This is not the suburbs, man. This is a medium to large size city. I'm just not understanding. If we are growing, why are we not opening up the streets to move the traffic more? I understand that crazy driving these kids are doing here, but still, the point still remains: our quality of life is being choked off. And then we're paying all these extra taxes for our vehicles, you know, registrations and all that. How do we move forward with this mandate to narrow the streets? What do we do with that? How can we protest that? What do we do?
4: Nothing, because reckless driving was such a problem. Residents and voters were very, very angry at the reckless driving and the running of lights and not paying attention to sign and signal. We spent $75 million to make those traffic calming measures, to reduce lanes, to put the bump outs in. There also was an education component. Also, we had to re-engineer some of our streets because people were literally getting killed. So now that it's become inconvenient, there's not a whole heck of a lot we can do about it, because the reason why we spent that allocation of money to do the traffic calming measures was to curb the reckless driving that was literally killing people. People were losing their lives. Now, here's something else I want to challenge. The city of Milwaukee is not growing. The city of Milwaukee is losing population. We are hemorrhaging population. People are not moving to Milwaukee. They are leaving Milwaukee. What's growing is the surrounding areas. The reason why our taxes are high and they're going higher is because we have less people living here to pay taxes. Now, what the mayor is trying to do is encourage people to come to Milwaukee because he wants to grow the city to 1 million people. I think that that's an ambitious goal. But to clear something up, we are losing population. In fact, we're losing so much population that we have lost two whole aldermanic districts. That's the equivalent of about 60, 70, maybe even 80,000 people in the last 20 years, because no one wants to live in Milwaukee. They want to live in surrounding suburbs for obvious reasons. crime, real estate values are better, property taxes are lower, schools are better in some of those outlying communities. So, no, we have less people, and the people that are here are going to have to pay more to supplement the fact that people are actually leaving the city of Milwaukee.
5: Okay, well, I get all that, but I own a building on Fond du Lac, and the congested south both directions. Fond du Lac is like a highway, okay? And so then, you know, I understand that you're trying to curb this reckless driving, but it really hasn't stopped the reckless driving. I mean, it might have slowed it down a little bit, but reckless driving is still a problem, and especially when I'm out there by my place. So, you know, I do understand what they're trying to do, but I don't understand the way they're trying to do it. You can't increase the population when you make people feel like they have no say. These things that are done being done here, I'm not understanding. Why wouldn't they have some type of forum where we could get together, everybody can voice their opinion?
4: They had community meetings and focus groups and they had town hall meetings. Back just prior to COVID and especially 2020, 2021, there were meetings and virtual conversations about what was going to be done about this allocation to reduce the reckless driving. You missed the boat on that, Bobby. This stuff was not done in a vacuum, and they had to get a lot of approval from the state of Wisconsin, the Department of Transportation. The city of Milwaukee can't just change the streets. City of Milwaukee can't just even put in a speed bump. They got to get permission from the state, and there were conversations and virtual meetings for years. This didn't just happen.
5: Okay, I get that part, and I do understand that. But here's what has happened. It's what's happening right now. I was on Fond du Lac, Roosevelt over there, between Keefe and Fond du Lac on Roosevelt. So you're putting those bump outs over there, right? And so then they put all of these bicycle trails in, okay? Right, well, if you can't drive your car up and down the street safely in Milwaukee, you certainly can't ride a bike up and down the street safely. I think that was a waste of money and time. And I pay a lot of taxes in the city of Milwaukee. And I say a lot. And so the whole point in what I'm saying is, it's really very simple. My trying to get to one point A to point B is really, really, really a hard thing. I believe so much earlier now. It's like if I'm living in Atlanta or somewhere where, you know, the traffic is horrible. Then God, the city put out one of those measuring devices to check the amount of traffic on Fond du Lac, right? And that guy he came to pick it up, and I just so happened to be out near there, and he said how many vehicles actually go up and down Fond du Lac, at least within this particular area. And when he said that, can you imagine 100,000 cars trying to go down a one-lane highway or street daily?
4: Yes. Especially because we're going to have about 6 more years of freeway construction on 94 eastbound and westbound. That's right.
5: Okay, yeah, right. There we go.
4: Yeah.
5: That's it. Okay, well, now I don't want to hold you up, but I'm just puzzled by this. Really, I'm puzzled. Okay?
4: Okay.
5: All right, well, thanks, man.
4: You're welcome, Bobby. I think Bobby need to move to Arizona. Now, whenever decisions are made that impact things like the flow of traffic, somebody is always going to be unhappy. But the question is, who was the most unhappy party? People that are inconvenienced by the traffic calming measures, or people who have had their vehicles crashed, smashed, and people that have lost their lives because of the reckless driving? Who was more inconvenienced? And so when a decision had to be made, because the city couldn't just sit back and do nothing, reckless driving was a major problem. In fact, the first probably 2 years that 101.7 The Truth was broadcasting, it is all we talked about, between the car thefts, the running of the red lights, the speeding 80, 90 miles an hour down city streets, the high-speed chases. It is all we discussed. The city did not have the option to do nothing. Speed bumps were put in, roundabouts were

0: were put in. Some lanes were narrow where there was two lanes of traffic. There was one. All sorts. And there was conversations in each respective area and district. There were virtual conversations. There were town hall meetings. What happens is people don't pay any attention to that. But then when they get inconvenienced because somebody else went to the meeting, somebody else voted in the election, and those are the people that had their decisions materialize into actual street calming measures, but then everybody else comes along. How come y'all did all this? I didn't know y'all was doing. I'm not picking on Bobby, but this is very, very typical. That's why it behooves us to find out who your elected officials are and sign up for e-notify so you can know what they're doing, where they're going, what the topics of conversations are. It behooves us to go to budget hearings, city budget hearings, county budget hearings, state budget hearings, so you know how they are spending the ever-increasing amount of taxes that they are taking. Now, when we don't go to those meetings and we don't give our input, somebody else is going to make the decision. And it's going to continue on like that until the absolute end of time. It's very disappointing, I know, for some. But if you weren't involved, we're all grown adults here. Right? I can't hold people's hands and tell them because I do my level best to tell you, hey, they're having a budget hearing. They're taking your tax money. Don't you want to have a say-so? If somebody is in your wallet, but they're giving you a chance, okay, I'm going to take all the money out of your wallet, Xavier, but I'm going to let you tell me where you want it spent. Now, I'm taking all of it now. I'm going to get it all. I'm going to get your credit cards, too. I'm going to get your debit card. I'm going to get that little bit of cash you got. But I'm going to allow you to tell me where you want the money spent. And there are people that show up. And those people that show up and have their voices heard and they follow up with their elected officials and they stay on top of things. And I know that can be a lot for some folks. But if you're going to prioritize something, why wouldn't you prioritize where your money gets spent? And if you don't do that, and if you don't prioritize where your money's being spent, ain't nothing I can do to help you. I know when they taking money from me, I'm going to give them my input. So maybe I need to have more of these elected officials on the show. They're so boring to talk to, though.
1: Hi, Sherwin. Thank you so much for being here. Thank you. Thank you to your audience. Thank you guys all so much. Thank you. You know, what we're going to do with this budget is we're going to prioritize.
0: Shut up! Get to the point!
1: Well, first thing we're going to do is we're going to give ourselves three raises.
0: It's so bad. I've talked to all. There's nobody I even want to interview anymore. If it's not like somebody who's up there like at Jesus level, what do I want to talk to him for? Because they all just say the same thing. I'm going to interview David Crowley at some point. I can tell you what David is going to say. Every day is a good day. I want to be the governor for all of Wisconsin. In fact, you know what? I'll do my own interview with David Crowley and save him the trouble. Because he's a very busy guy. He's got to go to Manitowoc and Oshkosh. He's got to go to Wausau. He's got to go.
2: Ask hard questions.
0: What? Give me an example of a hard question. It was too hard. A lot he can't answer because as a governor, you're real limited in what you can do. I don't know why people think the governor can move heaven and earth.
2: Well, ask him about his stance on databases and how he's going
0: to... need to be regulated, but you can't prevent them. That's what he's going to say. You got to regulate them, make sure that they're... He even has a damn acronym for y'all folks that's obsessed about the data center. 3 years, ain't nobody going to be saying nothing about data centers. Watch, because it's going to be something else. We have to have them. And do we want Wisconsin to be a leader in technology or not? If not, give it to somebody else, because we're used to that. Illinois got our trains from Talgo. We are used to not being innovative here and being afraid of technology, being afraid of the future, because Wisconsin is a podunk, rural country state with one big city of any kind of substance, and we're afraid of anything that is forward-looking. Because a lot of times the future in the state of Wisconsin is less and less white. So people are not... They're not embracing what the future may bring. So he's going to say, no, they got to build their own energy. Got to have them. We need data. I know I use data. I sat in a damn Tesla yesterday and watched the lunch break just drinking data, just sucking data. I was waiting on my food. I went and got me a chicken salad club from Family Tables. I got there a little early before my food was done. I said, let me watch the lunch break. I was drinking so much data. I could hear it. I could hear the voltages of the data. I was like, ooh.
2: How was the show?
0: I don't know. It's all right. The best part is reading the YouTube comments, because when I pull it up in my vehicle, a quarter of the screen is the YouTube comments.
2: Yeah, sometimes I'll hop into the YouTube comments.
0: I can even type. I can chat along from my car. It's fantastic. So I was just, you know, using data. I'm like, ooh, some data center is using all the water right now. I'm like, somebody's electric bill is going to go up by $9.88 next year because I'm watching Ray Nitti on the lunch break. All right, let's take a break, shall we? Just everybody just move away. Just Sherwin-Milwaukee is not expensive. Sherwin-Milwaukee is too expensive. Sherwin is too much traffic. Sherwin is too many roundabouts. Sherwin would pay too much money for this. Sherwin, just go to Florida. Just go. Go to Maine. Go. Where's Bernie Sanders? Go to Vermont. Just go. What do you want?
2: Heard it's a nice place.
0: I'm sure it is. Go. I don't mind. Get out. Go. All right. You calm down. I tell everybody to leave. Won't be nobody listening to my radio show. We're listening to The Truth with Sherwin Hughes on 101.7 FM. I'll be right back.
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We pay a lot of money to register our vehicles in the state of Wisconsin, and it seems that those costs, like everything else, are going up. Hybrids pay more. Wisconsin essentially treats the additional $75 hybrid fee and the $175 EV fee as a substitute for gasoline tax revenue. Drivers of gasoline vehicles contribute to the state's transportation system every time they purchase a gallon of gasoline. EV drivers, electric vehicle drivers, buy no gasoline, while hybrids generally consume less. Wisconsin therefore imposes an additional annual registration surcharge. The hybrid surcharge is $75. The EV surcharge is $175. That produces an interesting Milwaukee comparison. If you drive a gas-powered vehicle in the city of Milwaukee to register your vehicle to drive on public roads in the state of Wisconsin, will cost you $156 per year. If you drive a hybrid electric vehicle, which has an electric motor but also a gasoline engine, you are paying $231 per year to register your vehicle to drive legally on Wisconsin roads. And if you drive a fully electric vehicle, you are paying $331 a year to register your vehicle to be permitted for use on public roads in the state of Wisconsin. So an EV owner living in Milwaukee pays $175 more per year in registration than the owner of an otherwise comparable gasoline automobile. Personally, it's a ripoff, and it's not very environmentally conscious because we should be encouraging people to get away from our dependence on fossil fuels. But alas, we remain disappointed. The Milwaukee wheel tax matters. The term wheel tax is somewhat misleading and isn't calculated according to the number of wheels. It's simply a local vehicle registration fee authorized by state law. For someone living in the city of Milwaukee, you're paying the state $85. You're paying Milwaukee County $30 for a wheel tax. City of Milwaukee, $41. Total for an ordinary car is $156. Milwaukee County adopted a $30 registration fee as part of its 2017 budget, and it has remained $30. The city fee has a longer history. In 2009, the city of Milwaukee wheel tax was $20. In 2021, the city of Milwaukee wheel tax went up to $30. In 2026, the city of Milwaukee wheel tax went up to $41. Stop it! No more wheel taxes! It's not like we got more wheels. I only got 4 wheels. Taxing me like I got 12 wheels. We need tolls. And I don't care if people that live elsewhere complain about it. You don't live in Milwaukee County. You don't live in the city. You have no say so on the tolls that we as a county and a city want to levy on you. And here's what I would say to them, because we are trying to grow the city of Milwaukee. We do want more people to come here. The more people that move here, the more people that are paying property taxes, there could be a potential decrease in the levy amount. If more people move here, more people build homes here, they pay property taxes where none are being paid right now on some of these vacant properties or whatever the hell, then I could see someday our property taxes going down. So there will be people from outside the city that come to the city several times a day, several times a week for business or for pleasure, whatever. If you don't like the toll that I hope we can implement one day, then move here and you won't have to pay it. Oh, you don't want to move here? Then shut your Mequon mouth. Shut your little whore Waukesha mouth. Not that everyone in Waukesha is a whore, but there's a few. You don't get to complain. They did a lot of complaining about our streetcar. Do you guys remember how much anger there was about the streetcar, which is a harmless, like, 2.5 mile route just around downtown? They had a fit. The suburbanites raised a lot of hell. Why do you think that is? Because they knew that that route was going to expand and it would bring people from this city out to where they live, where we would not only have access to those suburban communities, we might decide to live out there, or we might apply for jobs out there and be competitive out there. I found that so fascinating that people who don't live in the city of Milwaukee and who otherwise hate it had a lot to say about our streetcar. You know what they were able to effectively do? Stifle the streetcar expansion, because the Republican-controlled legislature –

0: made sure that no property tax money could be used to expand the streetcar, which effectively killed it and killed its effectiveness in moving people from where they live to where the jobs are. You don't have a successful metro area if all the people live here, but the jobs and economic opportunity are way over there. You're asking people to be encumbered by additional costs of owning a vehicle and these exorbitant registration fees. I'm really unhappy about having to pay $331 because, I mean, I got the money, but I wanted to do something else with the money. I might want to buy a lady dinner and flowers and candy and take her to a concert. Now I got to use that money. I guess I'm not taking no lady to the concert with the flowers and the candy and the dinner. I guess I'll go pick her up. But you're like, oh, Sherwin, what are we doing? Driving around? What do you mean we're just going to drive around? I thought we were going to go to the concert and you were going to get me the flowers and the candy and the dinner. No, all that money got ate up in a registration fee. So sit there in the passenger seat, put your seatbelt on. Here, you want to listen to music? Here, we can play this Dr. Dre album, but we just going to drive around because I spent the money I was going to spend on you registering the Tesla. All right, then. I guess we'll drive around then. Don, don't hear. I don't want to hear nothing from you, woman. Driving around in circles. The Common Council ultimately adopted an $11 increase to the wheel tax in the city of Milwaukee for 2026, bringing the city fee from $30 to $41. Consequently, Milwaukee city residents get hit with both local fees. While someone elsewhere in Milwaukee County, but outside a municipality imposing its own wheel tax, generally pays the county's $30 fee. 2007, the Wisconsin automotive registration fee was $55. 2008, it went to $75. 2009, Milwaukee began collecting its $20 wheel tax. 2017, Milwaukee County added a third $30 wheel tax. 2018, Wisconsin began charging electric vehicles an additional $100. 2019, Wisconsin increased ordinary automobile registration from $75 to $85. October 2019, Wisconsin instituted the $75 hybrid surcharge. Wisconsin Department of Transportation budget history confirms the $75 to $85 automobile increase and the creation of the hybrid fee. 2021, Milwaukee increased its city wheel tax from $20 to $30. October 2023, Wisconsin increased the EV surcharge from $100 to $175. October 2025, Wisconsin increased many heavier vehicle registration fees by 10% and enacted new plate insurance replacement fees. The ordinary automobile registration fee did remain at $85. The Truth with Sherwin Hughes will be right back.
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0: 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See how they like them apples. Because guess what? They're still coming. That's right. They're still going to come to the baseball game. They're still going to come to the Fiserv Forum. They're still going to gallivant around the Deer District. They're still coming to Summerfest. They're still coming to State Fair. They're still coming to the convention at the Baird Center. Should have made them Jehovah's pay. The Jehovah's was just hanging out, just closed down all the streets. That must have been an order from Jehovah to close the streets down in Milwaukee. Whatever, that's fine. You're going to pay what you weigh, Jehovah. Mormons, too. The Amish, they don't. How much would we charge for a buggy? You know, the Amish, they don't got cars. They got horse. But I'll put we'll register that damn horse. Put a license plate on the horse's ass. You ain't going to ride around with no horse, with no plate, no tag on that horse. You better register that damn horse. Don't think you're going to bring your horse to the city of Milwaukee and you're going to pay it because the horse is poop. You got to pay the fee because we ain't paying for that. We're going to stop letting these folks take advantage of us now. We're on Lindsey Clancy verdict watch for the protection of all that women and the four waves of feminism have provided for the sake of the future of the feminists. You should hope Lindsey Clancy is found guilty of murdering her children. Let me tell you why. For no less than 100 years, women have been telling us ad nauseum that their hormones and their biology should not be included in making judgments about their behaviors and their abilities to lead. Women have tried so very hard for so long to tell us, the rest of the world, that they are equal to men and in some cases superior. Their hormones and cycles be damned. That is unfair. That is misogynistic. That is toxic to say that the biology of a woman is so very different that she cannot be considered the same as a man. Well, if Lindsay Clancy uses her postpartum depression as a reason why she was able to murder her children, here's what's going to happen. Because remember, the Republicans.

0: Americans under a Trump regime control the whole of federal government. This verdict will set a precedent. The federal government loves precedent. You know who else loves precedent? The U.S. Supreme Court. Well, if a woman's biology and her emotions and her postpartum depression can lead her to murder her children, in which we will not incarcerate her for that, then her biology does lead when the decisions are made. Well, can't be president then. Can't have a woman with postpartum depression start a war because, you know, her biology could lead her to kill a nation's worth of people. Can't vote because we can't have a woman using the ability to choose her elected leaders and be impacted by her postpartum depression or her biology. She may make a terrible decision. Hell, can't let them drive cars because if you drive a car and you're experiencing some kind of hormonal or biological change, you may be a danger to yourself and others on the road. And if you think this is far-fetched, you must not know how the world is operating under Donald Trump. If this woman is able to dupe the feminist movement and use postpartum depression and her hormones and her physical biology to justify murdering her children, then women are going to pay a price. This is not going to be a one-off. So for the movement and the sanctity of the movement, you all should hope that she is found guilty, because if her hormones can be used as an excuse to murder her children, fathers should be getting custody in every single court case from this point forward. Because if the mother is going through some mental situations because of her hormones, she may kill her children. Better give the kids to the dad. And oh, by the way, ladies, I hope you're going to be prepared to pay child support. You want everything to be equal. You're going to hate 17% coming out of your check. I know women who pay child support and they are murderously angry. Literally. 17%. Second child, 30%. Oh, that's after taxes, by the way. Oh, that's a punch in the gut. Yeah, it is. All right, let's say your check is, let's say you make $2,000. That's what you take home. No, no, that's your gross. Let's say you put money away in your 401k and your actual take home pay, I guess that would be your net, would be $1,000. You got two kids. You're taking home $700. Now, remember, you gross $2,000. You have to get another job. And you make $2,000 a week. Oh, yeah, I know a woman is paying 30% in child support. And she is angry all the time. She wakes up just screaming. Damn it, I got to go to work and pay for this. Makes me wonder, what did you do to lose your kids, ma'am?
1: Equal rights.
0: Equal rights. But with discounted accountability.

day. If you are not out and about, or if you have time to, be sure to stop down at Summer 85. They have some amazing specials on Tuesday for Taco Tuesday. Shout out to everyone who is driving home from work. Hope that you all had an amazing, amazing day today. I hope that everyone listening right now who didn't have an amazing day, I hope that the next 3 hours give you something to think about, something to laugh about, something to take with you, and maybe even something to challenge you. 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Follow me on social media, The Jazzy Effect. That's THEJAZZIEEFFECT. Today's show is one of those shows where we are not just reading headlines. We are going underneath the headline. We are talking about culture. We are talking about identity. And we are talking about, most importantly, Milwaukee. We are talking about how people respond when Black culture is celebrated, criticized.

Nation. Shout out to my students at Howard Fuller today. Every day we do the daily affirmations, and today they had some good affirmations, baby. Let me tell you, and it inspired me so much. So mine today is, I refuse to shrink what God has placed inside of me just because my presence make somebody else uncomfortable. I'm going to say that again, because somebody driving from home right now needs to hear this. We, Truth Nation, we refuse to shrink what God has placed inside of us just because our presence makes someone else uncomfortable. We are not shrinking our voice. We are not shrinking our personality. We are not shrinking our culture. We are not shrinking our purpose. We are not shrinking our ambition or creativity. Most definitely, we are not shrinking the truth. And I'm definitely not changing who I am just to make somebody else feel more powerful standing next to me. And I think that affirmation fits today's conversation perfectly, because so much of what we are talking about this first hour comes down to comfort. How comfortable are you? What version of Black culture makes people so uncomfortable? What version of Black expression makes people so uncomfortable? What version gets celebrated? What version gets policed? Who decides that? And what standard are they using? And here's what we're getting into today. So we're going to start off, if you guys are on social media, I'm pretty sure you have seen all of the rhetoric about The Garage, the bar titled The Garage on Brady Street, and the No playlist that started circulating around social media. We are talking about that line that says, no Milwaukee rap. And we are not stopping at whether people are offended. We are going to ask whether a business has the right to shape its atmosphere. We are going to ask whether a content policy is different from a cultural policy. We are going to ask whether you can reject certain parts of hip hop without rejecting hip hop as a culture, hip hop culture as a whole. And then we are moving on to the Brewers Black Cultural Fest, because the Brewers intentionally created an event to celebrate Black culture. But underneath some of that promotion, there are some racial stereotypes that started appearing in the comments. So the question becomes, what does it mean when people love the event but disrespect the people the event is celebrating? I have to give a huge shout out to the Brewers Foundation. Katina Shaw, she actually joined us a couple of months ago, and we had an amazing conversation, and she's doing some amazing work over there. And I don't want negative comments by pricks to outshine the work that her and her staff is doing, as well as Rennell Washington. Shout out to Rennell. He also was involved in that Black Cultural Fest, and he gifted 25 tickets free of charge to our Howard Fuller, Dr. Howard Fuller Collegiate Academy students, for them to attend and experience what it's like to attend an event like that that celebrates Black culture. And then we are going to bring those two stories together and ask a bigger question about Milwaukee. Does Milwaukee embrace Black culture, or only the parts of Milwaukee, Black Milwaukee, to be specific, Milwaukee feels comfortable consuming? At 5 o'clock, we are going to change the tone, but we are staying in the same larger conversation about community. I will be sitting down talking with LSW, about Milwaukee, biggest free library. And I really want you to stay with us for that hour, because we are not just promoting a book giveaway. We are talking about literacy. We are going to talk about children having access to books. We are going to talk about why some families don't necessarily have shelves full of books sitting around the house. We are going to talk about community investment, right? I know y'all seen the viral video of the teacher in, I believe it was Texas, who was expressing himself, right? This is a Black man who's a teacher, and he was shedding some tears over the fact that his students did not know how to read at the grade level that they were at. So when we're talking about literacy, we're talking about books. This isn't just something that you need to skip over. This is something that has to be done by not just the household or the schools, but the community overall.
We're talking about what happens when nonprofits, businesses, and people doing grassroots work actually collaborate instead of

waiting for a crisis. And then at 6 o'clock, we are going to Las Vegas to cover the Tupac Shakur murder trial. I purposely have not been covering it for specific reasons, but the more information that comes out, I have to do it for the culture. If we're talking about hip hop and we're talking about black culture, there is no way we cannot talk about the Tupac Shakur murder trial. We're going to talk about Idi Amin, one of the members of the Outlaws, taking the stand. We're going to talk about what the jury is hearing. We're going to talk about testimonies, and we're going to talk about the prosecutor's case, the defense position, and why nearly 30 years later, this case is still resonating with people all over the world. Then before we leave, we're coming back to Wisconsin politics. David Crowley, Tom Tiffany, the race for governor, what both men represent, what Milwaukee voters should be paying attention to. So we are going from culture to literacy to legacy to politics. That's a full Tuesday. Now, let's start with the garage. If you have been on social media, you've probably seen a version of this. There's a list that circulated that outlined music DJs were not supposed to play at this specific bar titled The Garage on Brady Street. Here's where the conversation immediately got sensitive. This wasn't just a list saying no explicit songs. This wasn't just a list saying no songs about gun violence. It named the artist. And then there was a phrase, no Milwaukee rap. And that phrase is what made a lot of people upset, because you can say you don't like a particular song. You can even say that you don't like a particular artist. You can also say that a certain record doesn't fit the type of establishment that you have. We just had this conversation last week with Joe Tucker, the Dream Lounge that he has on MLK. And we talked about the type of music he plays and the type of atmosphere that he wants, right? And the reason why I bring that up is because there is a way to celebrate black culture, right, without discriminating. When you say no Milwaukee rap, you are not talking about one song. You are not even talking about one artist. You are talking about an entire local music scene. You are talking about the city overall. You are talking about the culture of the city. And now, I do want to be fair, because the garage that establishment has responded. Ownership says they did not authorize that list. They say it was created by an employee. They say the concern was supposed to be music with references to guns and violence because the establishment wanted to maintain a more relaxed atmosphere. And let me say this before anybody accuse me of ignoring the business side. Businesses absolutely have the right to shape their environment first and foremost. As a business owner, I will tell you that. If I own a jazz lounge, I can say that I want just jazz. If I own a restaurant, I can say I don't want explicit music playing while families are eating dinner. If I own a club, I can decide what type of crowd and atmosphere I am attempting to create. That alone is not discrimination. A business having a music policy is not automatically a problem. But here is where the issue lies. If your concern is violent content, then why not write a policy about violent content? If your concern is gun references, why not say no songs glorifying gun references, right? Gun violence. If your concern is aggressive music, define what you mean by aggressive music. Why identify entire artists? And why add no Milwaukee rap? Because let me tell you what happens when you do that. You take individual behavior and you turn it into a group identity, and that is a problem. And the history of this state has taught us that whenever society starts doing that, somebody gets stereotyped. We are all too familiar with this, Milwaukee. We have been through this. Even back in the day when I used to go out to the clubs and they say you can't wear white t-shirts twice the size or baggy jeans and all of these things, right? So they're just finding new ways to basically discriminate. And we're going to get into this further. But first, we got to go to break. Brother Z, let's go pay some bills. Do not touch that dial. It's your girl, Jazz Tyler.

listen, there's a business talking about no Milwaukee music. That means no bow, right? They need to bow their ass on up out of Brady Street if they talking about no Milwaukee music, right? Welcome back. Shout out to the chat. Madi says, certain music, certain crowd, music dictate the crowd 90% of the time. That is true, Madi. For those who are joining us, we are talking about the viral list that's going around on social media about the Garage, stating that they don't want any, not just hip-hop or rap, period. Not only did they say that, but they also mentioned that they did not want any Milwaukee rap. And then they had an entire list of the artists, right? I'm thinking legal aspects. Is that even legal, right? To put out a list of exact artists that you do not want, whose music you do not want played inside of your establishment. Madi also said people invest in money to make money, not to be shut down for bottom feeders. Black people refuse to change the way they walk, talk, move, worship, and deliver. It's so sad. Every day on social media and Instagram, our little girls are taught how to hate and fight while grown people record. And you know what, Madi? I agree. However, that still does not give an establishment the right to discriminate against what type of music is played. Now, I do understand, again, I do understand the dynamics when we're talking about an atmosphere, because even myself at 38, I don't go to the club anymore, right? I don't. But let's be clear. If I was the generation under me attempting to go and have a good time, I would not want to be placed in the same category as people that's out here acting a fool. Because when you go to these festivals and you see white people, they be acting a fool too. So should we ban them from certain festivals? Let's be fair across the board. Every Milwaukee rapper does not have the same sound. Every Milwaukee rapper is not talking about the same thing. Every Milwaukee artist is not glorifying violence. You have artists talking about survival, artists talking about relationships, artists talking about fatherhood, artists talking about mothers. They make club records, conscious records. They make music about poverty. They make music about aspiration. Artists making music because they are simply trying to entertain people for 3 minutes. And let's be clear, because if we're talking about gun violence, where did we get it from? The founding fathers of this country. Everything that black people do is a reflection of their oppressor, of our oppressor. Let's be clear, right? So we're talking about we don't want the gun violence and all of that. Hey, naturally, by DNA, we are not violent people, right? We are not. All in all, it's just flat out wrong. Again, as a business owner, you can determine whatever you want, but you cannot discriminate, right? Are we saying Milwaukee rap itself is dangerous? Are we saying an entire genre coming out of this city represent a threat to an atmosphere? Because that's a bigger statement than saying we don't want violent lyrics. And not to mention, let's be clear, I want you to understand something here, because there's a lot of people that don't listen to Milwaukee rap, and that is completely fine. But as someone who has been a part of Milwaukee history as an artist, if you know, you know. I have contributed to the music scene that you guys have seen, that you guys see here today. So has Meech, so has Ray Nitty, so has many other people. We have worked our asses off, including the DJs, the Homer Blows, right? The New Styles, Knowledge when he was back on V100.7. There's so many people involved who have paved the way to make sure that the artist today has a voice and has a platform. So for an organization to say, hey, no Milwaukee rap, it's like a slap in the face, especially at a time where our number one artist is currently locked up over allegations, right? Somebody who has literally put the city on his back. You have this list going viral all over social media. And what that does is it forces people on the outside in the music industry to not want to entertain Milwaukee artists. What that is showing is that our own city don't support our artists. They don't know that this establishment is on Brady Street. They don't know that this establishment is not owned by
black people. Well, right now they probably do because there is an issue about discrimination. However, the fact of the matter is we've already had a history when it comes to being discriminated against going inside of establishments downtown and on Brady Street. We've already had a history.

of it being difficult for the artist that's coming out of Milwaukee to get any type of support from the city, let alone step a foot into the industry, the music industry, for one organization to say, we don't want this kind of music. And again, you can determine what you want your establishment to feel like, right? But how about this? How about if we galvanize and gather our white allies and say, hey, nobody should support the garage, right? Black people, we ain't going in there anyways. But let's get our white allies and say, hey, you guys want to support us? Don't go. No, but I'm saying after this situation, yeah, like after this situation, especially because it's saying no Milwaukee rap, we're probably like, our people are probably like, man, we good. It's enough places for us to go, right? We don't have to go to your establishment, but what's going to happen when we hit them pockets, big baby? What's going to happen, right? This is a conversation that the alder person of that district and that board, I actually was going to be on the Brady Street board because of reasons like this. But I was not living in the city of Milwaukee at the time. This is a much bigger issue than this establishment putting out a fake ass apology saying that, hey, it wasn't us. It was the employee. If I was that employee, I leave. Because at the end of the day, your employee represents you. And if they put that out, you can't tell me that they didn't feel comfortable. There was anything that made them uncomfortable before they decided to put that list out, right? Here's the part I want us to be grown enough to admit. We understand that hip hop can be criticized. Black culture can be criticized. Everything black people create is not automatically beyond criticism simply because we created it. There are records I don't like. There are lyrics I don't agree with. There are messages in music that I don't think are healthy for our children. There are songs glorifying violence. There are songs degrading women. There are songs glorifying drugs. And we should be able to talk about all of those things, honestly. But honest criticism has to remain honest. It can't turn into the entire culture is a problem, because that's where you cross into something else, right? That's when you cross into something else. Can you imagine? Not that it matters, because I'm sure they get booked. I know for a fact they get booked far beyond Milwaukee, right? But can you imagine being one of those artists? And let's say it was an artist like Lil Boosie who loves Milwaukee, right? He loves coming here. He loves supporting Milwaukee. He always shouts us out. And then there's an organization that says, hey, we don't want any of his music played here. And it's circulating all around social media. That can make a person never want to step a foot back into the city of Milwaukee, right? It's funny how you can say you don't want to include black culture or hip hop culture in your establishment, but you love to make money off of it, right? Y'all, they love making money off the culture vultures. Love making money off of it. But it's okay for us to come in there and pay to get in and buy drinks and buy food. But we can't have our culture cannot be a part of it. That is a problem. That is a problem. And we all know that there's going to be some black people that's like, I don't care, I'm going to still go. That's going to happen. But at the end of the day, my advice to you is, if you don't start now standing for something, it's going to be a ripple effect. They're showing us that they don't care. They've been showing us. Again, we've been through this multiple times when it comes to the attire. Back in the days when we used to club, I believe it was Bar Louie Brothers. It was a few bars on Water Street that did not allow us to come in dressed a certain type of way based off of the fact that we are black. No baggy jeans, no baggy t-shirts, right? No tennis shoes. And they enforced these rules for no other reason other than the fact is they didn't want us a part of their establishment. So here's my opening question to you, Truth Nation. Chime in, 833-212-1017. Can you reject certain parts of hip-hop without rejecting the culture? I think the answer is yes. That's my personal opinion. You can dislike violent lyrics and still respect hip-hop. You can dislike one artist and still respect Milwaukee music scene. You can dislike

0: certain songs and still not say, hey, I hate hip hop overall. You can say a particular record doesn't fit your business without making the statement that Milwaukee rap itself doesn't belong there. And I want people listening to ask themselves something. If that list had said no Chicago house music, how would that have landed? If it said no reggae, no Latin music, no country music, how would that have been taken? So why is no Milwaukee rap supposed to be interpreted differently? Again, ownership says the list wasn't authorized. I don't believe that. I don't believe that. Either way, the public still has the right to ask how that list came into existence to begin with, right? Hello. So to put out that apology is insane. To put out that apology saying otherwise is insane. We're going to finish this conversation when we come back. I want to hear from you, 833-212-1017. How are you truly feeling about this? It's your girl, Jazz Tyler. Do not touch that dial.
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0: crazy with the Milwaukee music today, since there are establishments in the city of Milwaukee who are disagreeing, saying that they don't want any Milwaukee rap played inside of their establishment. We have a caller on the line. Wiki Blue, are you there?
1: Yes, I'm here, ma'am. I was just driving home and I heard you talking about dress codes and how it's a discriminatory practice to suggest certain dress codes or certain music. Listen, I've been in a lot of states

0: dress codes is enforced. And guess what? In some areas, ain't no black folks. But it's still a dress code. You know, you get downtown Miami, you get in New York. You know, in some places, it's a dress code. You know, I mean, it's like going to a store: no shirt, no shoes, no service. And I tell you something. You know, I look at baddies every Sunday. That's my little entertainment deal. You know, I watch them. I done got to learn the characters after a while. But the more I watch it, the more I see the contamination that it's putting on our people.
1: Mm-hmm.
0: So, you know, I really hate to, but I'm going to have to cancel my subscription to Zeus.
1: Yeah.
0: And guess what? If them people don't want your butt in that club, they don't want to play your music, oh, well, you know, and it's not going to hurt their pockets. Let me tell you that. You say hit them in the pockets. Them people don't even want our money, babe. They don't want our money. They want us to stay away from there is what they want. See, that pocket thing only works on certain deals. But in cases like that in restaurants, they don't want our money. They want us to stay away from there, period. You see what just happened at the State Fair? When I was coming up, the State Fair was an all-white affair. No blacks hardly ever went to the State Fair. I went to the State Fair one time, and I think it was probably four other black people on the whole grounds. Our thing was the Summer Fest. We had the Midway out there. They had the same thing at the State Fair would be at the Summer Fest. As a matter of fact, they had some more slicker, but, you know, the State Fair was more 4-H and all of that kind of stuff. So they went out there last week, and you see how they acted real ugly. So I'm going to just tell you like this, and I love my people. I work for them every day. But the thing is this right here. If they don't want you in there, stay away from there. Because they really don't want you in there, to tell you the truth.
1: Mm-hmm.
0: And to change the music. And I tell anybody, if you can open up a club and you don't want that young crowd, play you some blues, man. Put you some blues or some jazz on in your club. And they're going to come in and look, and then they're going to hang out, and then they're going to leave unless they into older ladies or something like that, or ladies into younger, you know, something like that. Other than that, put you on some blues or some jazz, and them folks ain't coming up in there, man, with them sagging pants, man. That culture that you're talking about, it's really a bad eye on us right now, and I don't know what we're going to do to fix it. Cosmetically, it's ugly, so I'll sit back and listen to you.
1: Thank you so much, Winky Blue. You know what? I agree to a certain degree. I agree that we don't have to spend our funds there. We don't have to support the establishment. We don't have to do any of that. But it still does not give an establishment the right to target Milwaukee artists. That's my argument. My argument isn't whether or not we know that our house is not clean when it comes to the hip hop culture, right? We understand that. It still does not give them a right to target an entire culture in the city of Milwaukee, right? They're targeting all of the artists who have done the work, who are trying to, whether or not their music is music that is appealing, that's for their generation. Right. We have these conversations all the time. Do we want them to make better music? Yes. But again, when you say rap, instantly we go to thinking about violence. Ray Nitty's song isn't rap much about violence. Much Lauren music isn't about violence. Right. There's so many artists here who don't make music about violence. So we're not just talking about, they're not categorizing just the violent music. They're not saying we don't want any violent Milwaukee rap. They're saying we don't want Milwaukee rap, period. That's including people who have paved the way. Cuckoo Cow, they don't want In My Projects. They don't want Baby Drew. They don't want Bow. They don't want any of the dance music that a lot of the artists make. That is a problem. We have another caller on the line. Security Mike, are you there?
2: Yes, I'm here, Jack.
1: Thank you so much for tapping in.
2: Yeah, it's just that they don't seem like they don't want nothing from us, because we do have a lot of positive rappers out here and music as well. And it just goes to show that, like, they don't want nothing from us. As far as they don't even want us voting. They don't want our vote. And that caller, Winky, he voted for Trump. When Trump don't even want to vote, he don't want us to vote. You see what I'm saying?
1: Mm-hmm.
2: So it's just not right. And we got brothers. All I know that if we don't like the Democrats, everybody got to vote one way. Otherwise, Trump and them going to try to take us down.
1: That's a fact. That's a fact. Thank you so much, Security Mike, for tapping in. We got D on the line. D, are you there?

0: Yes, ma'am. How you doing?
1: I am well. Thank you so much for tapping in.
0: Okay. Yeah, I listened to your topic, and it's crazy. Memphis, man, we're going through the same thing. Like, they don't play no poo shiesty here.
1: So he's just banned from all of the clubs.
0: Yeah, because everything that's going on. Everything that's going on in the city, because they be, you know, the drill scene, they be really talking, they be dissing and sending out hits through the music. So they don't play no shiesty, no stupid dude, no money bag. And Memphis kind of went through that back in the 90s when I was coming up with Three C's Mafia. They didn't play no Tell Club Book, none of that.
1: So did they do it in a way where it was like, hey, we don't want to. So, okay, what you're saying to me sounds like they're trying to avoid wars. Right. Especially when you have artists of that statue that still lives in the city. So to a certain degree, I can understand that. But to ban an entire culture from being played in the establishment is saying not just them, but what about the other types? What about the other types of music that are being played? You know?
0: Yeah, because I think recently Yo Gotti restaurant, his mom raised the age to, I think, like 40. It's 40 and up.
1: Yeah, and a lot of those guys have, you know, some issues in the streets. So either way, I just don't agree with an establishment saying that they don't want any of the rap music, because now you're categorizing everybody. You're putting every artist from that area into one box saying that they all make the same type of music.
0: Yeah, I agree with that. If you're going to ban drill, I can see that, but not just put it all in one basket, like all rap is drill music or gangster music or something like that. Yeah, they shouldn't do that. But I think a lot of cities are going towards that trend. Like, I know Nashville, they have a lot of clubs now. It's like 40 and up, 50 and up. So they a lot of cities trying to go up their trend, trying to cut out the riffraff.
1: Yeah, and that's not, there's nothing wrong with wanting an older crowd either. You know, I can understand that, but to target one specific genre is insane. Thank you so much, D, for tapping in. We have another caller on the line. Corey, are you there?
2: You know I'm here.
1: Thank you so much for tapping in with us.
2: Man, thank you so much for giving us the platform. I'm so sick of black people trying to insert themselves where we are not wanted. Instead of shoring up our own and making sure that we have rules and regulations, community norms in place, as well as the consequence when you violate those community norms, we're going to continue to experience the same thing that our grandparents and great-grandparents did. And I just think it's a mentality that we have where we're itching to be accepted, to be wanted by white folks. I've owned a bar before. Guess what? I didn't play honky-tonk music because it wasn't a honky-tonk bar. Mm-hmm. And if that means I need to put a specific artist name on it that makes the people go crazy whenever this honky-tonk song come on, damn it, I'll put up a name on it. And I don't think that there's a problem with it. I think that the problem is us not realizing that that's really just code for we don't want you.
1: Mm-hmm. Absolutely.
2: And but it shouldn't be a problem. This is America. That's what I'm saying. We're keep trying. So you don't want us, but we want to protest so that we can come and give you our money because you told us you don't want us. It's a sick mentality we have.
1: Thank you so much, Corey, for tapping in with us. So this is my stance, right? And I understand it at all different angles as a business owner, as someone who is an artist, as someone who has been and is a part of hip hop culture. I don't think that this in particular, as far as us, the people, black people, I don't think that we're necessarily saying we want to be a part of it. We're not saying that we want them to accept us. We're saying that what you did was wrong, period. Putting out that list and targeting Milwaukee artists is wrong, and wrong is wrong. It's not a matter of them accepting us. It's not a matter of us wanting to be a part of whatever they have. But let's be clear. We should be able to go wherever we please and have a good time. We should be able to go wherever we please in this city and have a good time. Right? End of discussion. That's just what it is. To publicly come out and make a list like that, you are saying,

0: are showing us that you are discriminating against us, right? That's what you're showing us. Some of us don't even go there. Some of the people that reside in Milwaukee do not go to this establishment. However, again, they're not just talking about one song or one artist. They are talking about an entire culture. And with the entire culture, people have to understand that we have to defend our culture. Yes, this is personal for me. You know why? Because before you see a lot of these female rappers in this city, I was out there busting my butt to make sure that they could rap on stage, to make sure that their songs could get played in the clubs before it was even allowed. This is back when they wasn't even allowing female rappers like that to perform around here. You understand? They was not playing our songs in the club or on the radio. There was a lot of work, and there was a lot of work that went into building the Milwaukee music scene to get us noticed. A lot of us here, that's all we have. That's all we have. I am a teacher who teaches music. I teach this to 80 to 90 students a day. And when I'm sitting with these teenagers and I'm seeing the things that they're facing outside of school, this is the only outlet that they got. This is all they have. This may be everybody can't play basketball. Everybody can't play football. Everybody is not a gymnast, or everybody don't want to do hair. A lot of these youth, all they have is music. That is the only way they know how to express themselves. That is the only ticket that they see for them to feed their families. So when we're talking about Milwaukee rap, I'm not just looking at the people who make that type of music. I'm looking at, again, the Ray Nitties, the Munch Lawrence, the students who don't even have a chance based off of this. All they're doing is trying to express themselves and make music and be successful and stay out of harm's way. And then you see something like this and hey, what's the point of doing it if this is the type of slander that we are going to get overall? So again, you cannot think in a subjective manner. We're not talking about just, I call it serial killer music. I don't listen to it either. But we're not just talking about that. When you say Milwaukee rap, that's all artists. Hip hop, R&B rap, all of it. We're going to finish this conversation when we come back from break. It's your girl, Jazz Tyler.
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0: know what time it is. If you are just now joining us, we are talking about this list that was made by The Garage, an establishment located on Brady Street, who stated not only did they not want hip-hop music and began to list industry artists, they specifically targeted the hip-hop rap culture here in Milwaukee by saying that they do not want any Milwaukee artist music played. We have a caller on the line. Paul, are you there?
1: Yeah, hi, Jazz. How you doing?
0: I am well. Thank you so much for tapping in with us.
1: You know, usually I'm right there with you. I find you to be a very insightful young lady. But I got to ask you this question. And yeah, I'm trying to simplify this thing.
0: Mm-hmm.
1: Does this man have a right in his club to govern what goes on in that club?
0: Well, I'm glad that you asked that, Paul, because I actually
1: did
0: mention that.
1: Because it comes down to respect.
0: Mm-hmm.
1: Respect got to go both ways.
0: Absolutely.
1: There are plenty of venues out there for the hip-hop culture. But if this man decides that he don't want it and his establishment, I try to look at it from left, right, up, and down. He has that right.
0: Absolutely.
1: And we have to respect it.
0: And you know what, Paul, to your point, first of all, thank you so much for tuning in and thank you for the compliments. And I'm not sure when you joined, but I did mention that at the beginning of the hour that people who have businesses absolutely have the right to determine how they want it. Even me, I don't even go to clubs that play rap music anymore, but that's because I'm older. I like R&B. I don't necessarily believe that a business owner is wrong for saying, hey, this is the environment, but it's how you go about doing it, right? When we have black establishments, and I know black club owners, if they get tired of the riffraff and the chaos and confusion, they don't go public saying, hey, we're not playing this music. They just change the age. Now we're saying you have to be 30 or older to get in, right? There are certain things that's changed, that they change. To publicly put a list out and target specific artists saying that we don't want their music is discrimination. And right is right and wrong is wrong. He could have went about it a different way.
1: I think we got a lot of battles out there to fight. And I think we got to pick them a little better.
0: That is true as well.
1: Everybody's got a right to their opinion. But, you know, if I was running a business, I'm going to run it my way.
0: Absolutely.
1: And, you know, we got to stop being so sensitive to things. Yeah. You know, there's so many reasons out there for us to get angry and frustrated. Let
0: Absolutely.
1: That man run his business the way you want to run and go somewhere else.
0: Absolutely. I agree with you, Paul, on what you're saying. And again, I do believe, also thank you so much for tapping in with us. I do believe that, again, any in business owner has the right to say, hey, I don't want this in my establishment, and that is completely fine, right? They can determine what type of atmosphere they want. But what I do want to say to the generation that's not tapped in with the Milwaukee music scene, I want you guys to understand something. Imagine that this was the 1970s, and they say, we don't want no Rick James playing in here. Right? Or James Brown. We don't want any of that kind of music being played.

0: played in this establishment, or if it was the 80s, and they say, hey, we don't want, you know, NW, whatever the case may be, take yourself back to when you were the young people age who's a part of this music industry. And first and foremost, you have to understand again that it's not about being accepted. We absolutely have plenty of places to go throughout this entire city. But again, when you are purposely blasting a specific group publicly, there is no way that you cannot expect for us to respond, especially when we have worked so hard to try and gain some type of attention. Once again, we're not just talking Milwaukee music, Milwaukee rap is not just all about violence. There are so many amazing artists who make great music. Wave Chappelle, conscious rapper, classic. Come on now. We have some amazing hip hop artists here. So when you say that, that includes them as well. Not just the ones who make music about violence and so on and so on. What they're doing is setting a trend. And that's what I'm trying to get all of you to understand. It's bigger than just, hey, let's not do anything, because this generation, this is theirs. This is their time. We all have had our time. This is their time. So when you put something like that out there, this then starts to make other businesses and establishments feel as if they can treat us a certain type of way. So if we don't stand up and say, hey, all right, cool, hands up, I'm good, I don't have to ever step a foot back into your establishment. But at the end of the day, what you're not going to do is target our music. You're not going to target our artists. This is a ripple effect. This is something that happens so many times and has happened so many times in the history of Milwaukee. So again, it's not about the fact that, hey, we want to be a part of your establishment. When you go out of your way to publicly discriminate against a genre, a culture, that is a problem, because we can never do that. If we say, hey, if we go in, if we create a, we have an establishment and we say, hey, we're not going to play Sabrina Carpenter. We don't want to play, you know, certain types of music here. That'll be a problem at a black establishment. So all I'm saying is people can run their business how they want to. But when you publicly discriminate, that's a problem. You cannot expect us not to respond. We have another caller on the line. Brother Love, are you there?
1: Yes. Yes. How you doing today?
0: I am doing well. How are you? Thank you so much for tapping in with me.
1: I see they got you fired up. You know, you make good music and you very musically inclined. So they better bag up.
0: You know, honestly, again, my stance is more so looking at the bigger picture. There was a lot of work that went into creating a lane for Milwaukee rap, right? Mm-hmm. And also working with all of these students.
1: Hey, Jungle Baby, I love her music.
0: Yes. And there's, yes, we're teaching
1: and
0: students
1: Sexy
0: now.
1: Sexy Red. Sexy Red makes some good music.
2: He's not from Milwaukee.
0: We're taking...
1: Oh, my bad. Damn, I'm tripping. Okay, go ahead.
0: Okay. We're taking... You know, we're teaching students how to express themselves. So if mm-hmm. my students were to look at this list that went around and say, hey, we don't want any Milwaukee rap in our establishment, how do you think that mm-hmm. would make them feel?
1: I think as long as the students can comprehend and understand their teacher that's teaching the music, I think that'll be beneficial. We need more people to teach music and teach these kids the music industry and stuff like that. I think that will help. So we can just stay in that lane and foster and encourage that. We good.
0: Absolutely. Thank you so much, Brother Love, for continuing to tap in with me. Listen, this is obviously, you know, it's a big deal. To some, it's not. To some, it is. Again, I'll just say that for me personally, I don't look at this in a subjective manner, because I understand what music has done for me in my life, right?

0: I am a part of Milwaukee rap music, right? I started at the age of 12 and got into the industry at 15. And because I was able to do that, Homer Blow introduced me to Smalls, who just passed away, who then introduced me to someone else in the industry, took me out of Milwaukee and gave me an opportunity. If we did not have Milwaukee rap music, I would not be sitting here on this radio station today. So I want y'all to understand that. It's bigger than just a few artists that y'all are thinking about or judging. We're talking about an entire culture that we have spent hours, days, sacrificing time to put in work so that the generation that is making this music now can make the music that they make and have the opportunities that they have. If it was not for Milwaukee rap music, there would not be no Jazz Tyler. I would not be sitting across from this microphone. So I want you guys to understand how serious this is and the fact that they are targeting the Milwaukee rap culture. Again, not every rapper makes negative music. You cannot bunch us all in the same boat. We have to go to break. When we come back, we are switching gears, but don't go nowhere. We are going to continue this conversation at the 6 o'clock hour. It's your girl, Jazz Tyler, 101.7 The Truth.
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0: ladies and gentlemen, that's not just some random occurrence. And they're criminalizing some of our just unnecessary, loud, boisterous, and disrespectful behaviors. You know, I remember an era where Black folks didn't necessarily need to be heard. Us being in public and being seen was quite enough, because we are giving them more fuel for the fire, especially now that we have, I'd like to think, more political power than we've had in years past. And just as we're starting to gain more political power, that's when they start to take away our districts. And guess what? You didn't see it coming.
1: What's the word, Milwaukee? It's your favorite producer, Meech. Don't just check in. Tap in. With Jazz Tyler.
2: 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This platform is for the youth, the voices of the city. 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

0: That's Tyler. We are live and direct at the award-winning 101.7 The Truth in the beautiful heart of downtown Milwaukee. And listen, before we went to break, we were talking about Milwaukee culture. And that also includes the babies. So today we are joined by a special guest, LSW. We're going to talk about the biggest Milwaukee free library and what that all entails. Thank you all so much for joining us today.
1: Thank you for having us.
0: Absolutely. Good. Absolutely. So can we start off with, can you guys just give us a little bit of background about who you are and then move us into what it is that you all are doing in your mission?
1: Absolutely. I'm Holly McCoy Perez. I'm the executive director at Literacy Services of Wisconsin. We have 8 locations throughout southeastern Wisconsin serving adult learners. So we are an adult literacy organization. We do primarily foundational reading, math. We support folks who are interested in completing their GED, HSED, and then we also do English language learning.
0: Yes.
1: So lots of different programming at lots of different locations. Love the work, love the mission.
0: Yeah.
1: And I'll pass it over to Barbara.
2: I am Barbara Cerda, and I am the founder of Barbie the Book Fairy. And Barbie the Book Fairy provides free books for the Milwaukee community. We primarily started during the pandemic. It is a passion project.
0: Yes.
2: And then I also run a bookstore with my sister and with my daughters, and my daughter is joining us today as well. And she was really instrumental in the founding of Barbie the Book Fairy and has kind of been a face for the project. So I'll let her introduce herself.
0: Hi.
3: Hi.
0: What's your name?
3: My name's Areli.
0: Nice to meet you. How are you feeling? Are you nervous?
3: Yeah.
0: It's okay. It's okay. So my advice would be talk as if you are talking just to your mom, like nobody is here.
3: Okay.
0: What is your experience with working with your mom?
3: We just like, before, like we would go to like little like free libraries and then like we would like drop off like books there. And like we would just like just walk around and like try to find them.
0: Yes. Yes. I love it. I love it.

0: that you brought that up. Do you notice a difference in access when it comes to certain communities as far as the access they have to literacy and books overall?
1: Yeah, we actually, and I'm going to pass the torch over to Barbara in a second, but that's actually how the two of us connected on this project. Barbara really saw a need and connected that need to actual action. No one asked her to do that. No one said, like, this is needed. She just saw it and, and responded. I think there was a big push for Little Free Libraries, you know, maybe like a decade ago, and now they all exist. And it's one of those things where once the fad dies down, it's like people forget someone needs to actually put that into action and fill them. And so I'm gonna pass that over to you.
2: Yeah. So I'll just talk a little bit about how our program started during the pandemic. So Barbie the Book Fairy, well, I guess during the pandemic, we saw a lot of those positive projects. I remember seeing the hearts on the windows and people were making masks. And it was really an opportunity for my daughters and I to plug into the work and kind of do our part to be part of our community. And at that time, you know, we were all isolated. But I have three daughters. At that time, they were much younger and they're older now. I have a 22-year-old, an 18-year-old, and then Areli is 11. But at the time, they were smaller. So, you know, we were doing spring cleaning and it was time to clean out our books. And I've kind of built their little their home libraries ever since they were, you know, they were babies. And that's something that I got from my mom. You know, my mom, I was a teen mom and my mom worked at a school and would buy my daughter's little books. So we were, you know, kind of cleaning those out. And as we were walking around in the neighborhood, we noticed that there were about four or five little libraries that were always empty around our neighborhood. So we kind of took it to Facebook. I asked for donations and, you know, schools were shut down, libraries were shut down. Like, I remember just feeling very, very isolated. So I, you know, we thought that it would be important to make sure we're providing that access to those books, especially, you know, people were getting rid of their books. Who knows where they were taking them? So, you know, my daughters went and picked them up and we distributed them to the Little Free Libraries. And that's how the project started. Then it like became a thing. And there were a couple of grants for, you know, to provide funding for these positive projects. And I applied and they're like, all right, name your project. And I'm like, well, my nickname is Barbie. Because my name is Barbara, and I've always been called that since I was a young person. And this feels like I'm like a book fairy, right? Like, nobody knows who I am. I'm this mystical character. Like, no one knows who I am. I can do this behind the scenes. And it wasn't really behind the scenes. But community really came together to help provide funding for books. So I was able to buy brand new books and then support an independent, locally owned bookstore at the same time. So I think that solidarity is like very important, especially when it comes to educating our own selves, but then helping, making sure that we all have the tools to educate our community. So that's kind of like where we stand.
0: Absolutely. Well, first and foremost, I have to say, I absolutely love this. So I am an educator by day. I teach music at Dr. Howard Fuller Collegiate Academy High School. And obviously a part of music is knowing how to read, right? So oftentimes I believe our people in general, meaning like the residents here in Milwaukee, they don't understand the correlation, you know, as much like why literacy is important, not just so you can make it through school, but you need it, you know, throughout life overall. I remember Autumn Woman Cox doing the free little libraries on the north side and pushing for the libraries overall and things of that nature. So that was very exciting. And I remember growing up reading the Babysitter Clubs, Goosebumps, you know, all of these books. And I don't know if the school system still has access to the school affairs as big as they used to be. But the point of me saying that is because before you guys came on, I mentioned that it's not just the schools or the household, but it's the communities, the community responsibility to make sure that we provide these services to families as well. And I love the fact that you all have merged to not help just the youth, but the adults also. What impact has LSW seen from past years?

0: of Milwaukee's biggest free library.
1: So I love this event. We do a lot of stuff throughout the year, but I think the biggest impact for us is just seeing what a literacy organization that where our mission is really providing direct instruction, yeah. right? That's mm-hmm. our role. But taking us in something that's mission aligned, mm-hmm. but a little bit different from the day to day.
0: Yeah.
1: And truly our partnership with Barbara has expanded a lot of the work that we do and how we do it in this way at yeah. this event. And I think that for us, it's really about measuring our impact through how excited people get
0: yeah.
1: to just come to this event. We have folks that come back year after year. They get so excited. It's interesting because, you know, Milwaukee is like a big, small city. So right. we all know each other, right? Yeah. But there are folks that I really only see at this event. And it's just, it's really, it's like, it's a vibe.
0: Yeah.
1: It's a good vibe.
0: Yeah. What, so when is the event and where is it taking place?
1: So it is this Friday, August 28th from 4 to 7 at Kosciuszko Community Center.
0: Okay.
1: And we were talking earlier, I know Kosciuszko is pronounced differently in Polish. I'm not even going to attempt.
0: Yeah.
1: but for short, Kozi Community yeah. Center. So we're at Kozi Park.
0: Okay, perfect. What roles does literacy access play for families and neighborhoods served by this event?
1: Yeah. Do you want me to do that?
2: Go ahead.
1: Okay. So one thing I talk about often, and I don't want to take us down too deep
0: yeah.
1: of a dive on this, but 1 in 4 Milwaukee County adults mm-hmm. struggles with low literacy.
0: Mm-hmm.
1: So low literacy is defined as anyone reading at or below a third grade level. Mm-hmm. It is a pervasive silent crisis in our community. And I think often we talk about the impact on K-12, yeah. right? We talk a lot about K-12 schools yes. and we should.
0: Yes.
1: We absolutely should. But we also must concurrently think about what it means to be a parent who for oftentimes no fault of their own.
0: Yeah.
1: Struggle with literacy and maybe don't even realize that that's the issue. And so yes. we always approach it from a place of, are you interested in getting a better job? Mm-hmm. Are you interested in completing your high school diploma? We don't really talk too much and on purpose yeah. about where folks are at academically, because the only other thing, if anyone takes anything away from this, aside from attending our really amazing event,
0: yeah.
1: is that literacy and graduation rates in the city are not tied to intelligence. They're directly tied to access and opportunity.
0: Yes.
1: And again, for us, I think that's what this event is really about. It's about bridging the gap, creating access, creating fun around literacy. And Barbara has done like an amazing job this year of lining up entertainment as well. So it's as much, it's really turned into like a book festival, wouldn't you say?
2: I've definitely been calling it a book festival.
1: Is that what we're calling it
2: yeah,
1: now?
2: That's what it
1: Maybe
2: feels like.
1: Maybe we have
2: like.
1: To change the name.
2: No, honestly. No, we can't for branding. No, it does feel like a book festival. And we really have grown a lot in the last 5 years.
0: Yeah.
2: You know, the first year, it was my sister and I, and we loaded up a pickup truck because I had a bunch of books in my garage. And then I was like, I have to get rid of these. Yeah. But also, like, these books need to get out. You know, community members donated them. Like,
0: yes.
2: we have some new stuff in here that people need to get their hands on. So we, like, threw them on the lawn at Kosciuszko Park. Like, we didn't even, I'm going to tell on myself here, but we didn't have any type of permits. Like,
0: By any means necessary.
2: But I'm like, I'm a neighbor. I can do this. Like, this is my park. So, you know, and Arely was part of this. So, you know, I have a picture of her, you know, on the pickup truck, like helping us with boxes. And, you know, this is very much her thing. And I'm excited to kind of pass the torch over to her later.
0: Yes.
2: But we've grown so much. Literacy Service became involved with the event our second year. They provided volunteers, but then Holly and I had these like amazing conversations on like, how are we going to grow our impact? How are we going to get more books to this event? How can we become more organized
0: yes.
2: so that more people come, more people have access to literature? But then also we have this tremendous resource fair.
0: Yeah.
2: I think the first year we had 3 resource vendors. This year we'll be expecting 28.
0: Yeah, that is amazing. We have LSW and Barbie.
2: The book fairy.
0: present today. We have to go to break to pay some bills. Do not touch that dial. When we come back, we will finish this conversation. It's your girl, Jazz Tyler.
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0: are live with Barbie the Book Fairy in LSW. And if you are listening, I know that just brought back so many memories. How many of you were sitting at home in your grandmother's living room watching Reading Rainbow on PBS Channel 10? Listen, I am excited about this event that you guys have. But most importantly, I am excited about the work that you all are doing. Before we went to break, we were talking about the event. We were talking about the services that you guys provide. But I also want to dig a little bit deeper into the services you provide and why. So my thought process as an educator and a parent is I know a lot of adults who may have issues with literacy are kind of embarrassed, you know, and I'm glad that earlier you said it's not their fault, right? It's not their fault that that's the case. But it doesn't give them an excuse not to, you know, fully participate in attempting to learn. How important is the services you provide for the adults in correlation with them being able to assist their child with their homework?
1: Incredibly important. So from our own organizational data, and we provided services to close to 1,500 adults last year, we had 303 HSED GED graduates, which accounts for 12% of the entire state's total.
0: Come on.
1: I'm sorry. One more data point, though.
0: No,
1: one more data point.
0: No, come on means yes.
1: Okay. Yep. So, 40% of our students that enroll.

0: with us.
1: Yeah.
0: Who needs to complete a high school diploma, left school in 11th grade. Yes. And so what happens is this. A lot of times folks will come in and they'll say, well, I made it to 11th grade, so I should just be able to take the GED and be done with this in like a week.
1: Yeah.
0: And, you know, our role is always to say, maybe, absolutely, maybe. In most cases, it takes someone, on average, anywhere from 6 to 9 months to earn a GED.
1: Right.
0: However, they must typically be academically at a college level. So one of the stigmas that exists around the GED is that it's easy. When in fact, the new GED, since it changed in 2014, it requires an intense amount of knowledge to be able to pass that test.
1: Yeah.
0: It's timed. It's stressful. That's why we also have an HSED program. And Barbara and I actually know each other from El Ferno. And so our HSED is approved by the Department of Public Instruction. It's a competency-based high school equivalency program for adults to really look at how they learn. And it really taps into brain science and the idea that everyone is smart in their own way.
1: Yes.
0: So rather than doing standardized tests, folks enroll in a 16-week program, 4 days a week, 4 hours a day. Listen, it is a commitment, and we recognize that. But at the end, there's such a tremendous difference in how people view their learning, and that's the goal.
1: Yeah.
0: I think sometimes in schools, like, learning can feel very procedural. Like, I need to learn this because someone said I needed to. By the time adults walk through our door, our role is to teach them a love for learning and really honor their lived experience, the things that they're going through, you know, everything else, right? And so I think it's a very unique approach to learning, and we always want to honor it with care.
1: Yes.
0: Because there is a lot of fear that can come with just saying, hey, I don't have this. I think our society does so much around, again, K-12 education.
1: Yep.
0: In fact, that's typically the focus. And again, it should be.
1: Right.
0: But when we don't also think about adult literacy and the role it plays, we're creating this ongoing stigma for folks that makes them feel as if they shouldn't just say, hey, I need to do this.
1: Yes.
0: And do it in a way that honors, you know, again, just every part of their life. And so we see that most of our students report on their own that they feel so much more just engaged with their own children.
1: Yes.
0: Because they're finding a love for learning. They're then going home and telling their kids what they've learned. We do field trips in our HSED class. There's a lot of folks that don't know that there's so many resources in our community.
1: Yes.
0: Museums, all those things are free.
1: Yes.
0: And so we'll take them there. They'll have a lesson. They'll say, I want to take my grandbaby back here. And like, I want to show them, you know, that I did this in school.
1: Yes.
0: And a lot of our students too will come back and say, you know, my oldest child is about to graduate and they will not graduate before I do.
1: Yes.
0: And one thing too is we still do see individuals who are first generation high school graduates in 2026. And I think, again, it's a very complex issue.
1: Yeah.
0: And I don't necessarily think it's like a simple, this is the cause, this is, you know, this.
1: Yeah.
0: We're talking about some of the most caring, empathetic, amazing human beings holding down like three jobs, raising children, and also thinking about what can I do to be better?
1: Yes.
0: And so I take that as a huge responsibility, and so does my entire staff that works with me. But yeah, it's a lot.
1: And it's so important because oftentimes I think we forget that the generation, so I'm 38, so my mom is 68. My mom's generation is not the golden generation. I call us the golden era because we were before technology and during technology and after. And what ended up happening was everything switched over. So we don't have where they drive and throw the newspapers on the stairs anymore, or the yellow pages or the white pages, right? We don't have just, I mean, there's physical books, but there's more news online. Everything is just online. So it makes it easier for them to say, hey, I don't even want to attempt to try and fix whatever issues I have. I could just go online and look it up, not understanding that that doesn't fix the problem also. So I say that to say, the work that you all are doing is necessary. I wish that, you know, we had more people who understood how necessary it is, and however I can contribute to making sure that those resources are available to people that need them, I will, because I don't know the stats on this specifically, but if I'm not mistaken, there's a lot of adults who have, the percentage of adults who have issues with literacy is probably higher than students who are currently enrolled in middle school and high school.
0: Yeah, and for every year when we look at our graduation rates in the city, oftentimes that's the focus is on the rate itself. But we have to also ask ourselves, what happens to the percentage that doesn't complete?
1: Yes.
0: And then, again, it just becomes this, like, and we all know, like, Barbara and I were, we picked the date for this event a year ago, and I think we were like, we've never planned that far ahead.
1: Yeah.
0: And why did it come so fast?
1: Yeah.
0: And I only use that analogy because it does. Life goes really fast. Before you know it, it's like 3 months. Like,
1: yeah.
0: I still haven't sent out thank yous for my wedding. It was like 12 months ago.
1: No, but again, how can people that need your services, how can they reach out or contact you?
0: So you can go on our website. The pandemic did some wonderful things for us. It brought us into the 21st century. So you can sign up for a registration appointment right on our website, which is just www.literacyservices.org.
1: Okay.
0: And we have all the information about how to enroll, how to sign up for classes. And again, we have 8 locations. So we really believe that folks shouldn't have to just come to one centralized location.
1: Yeah.
0: We make sure that we're in as many spaces as possible, making sure that our services are accessible. And I will also say, because folks ask me this sometimes, our services are entirely free.
1: Wow.
0: So no one has to worry about the cost. We've had a few students who enroll in our HSED program and then think there's a cost. There is not. And then we also partner directly with MATC and WCTC. So many of our students are in that HSED program, and they're also oftentimes concurrently enrolled in a college program.
1: Yes.
0: And our goal is to always make sure that we are driving our students towards whatever their dreams are. Mm-hmm. Our friends at WRTP Big Step, we also do a construction and manufacturing trades HSED. It's a beautiful, it's one of my favorite programs because folks are earning their HSED at the same time that they're getting those certificates in the building trades. So we have so many options, and we're kind of like, we're like a quiet organization overall. But I think it's more because we like to make sure that we're providing a safe space for our adult students
1: and
0: to come to.
1: Transactional.
0: Yeah, exactly. Yeah. Exactly.
1: So I would love to connect with you outside of here and provide these resources as an option for the high school I work at, for their families, for their parents, and whatever other connections I have in any other schools, because it is important. And as an educator, I do run into parents who need assistance, but they're afraid to, or they're afraid to say, hey, you know, I have an issue with helping them. And that's where we can pass them off to an organization like you, to where they don't feel, you know, the nervousness of telling us that they don't know how to read or whatever their issues are. We have to go to break. When we come back, we are going to dig into this event that you guys are having this Friday. I'm excited about it. Unfortunately, I wish I could come, but it's during my segment, literally from 4 to 7, Monday through Friday.
2: Bring the mic.
1: We're going to figure it out. Right. I know. Right. do not touch that dial. It's your girl, Jazz Tyler. We're going to finish this conversation when we come back. 101.7 The Truth.
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0: are live and direct, and I have Barbie, the book fairy, and LSW sitting here with me. We are talking literacy, but not just for youth, also for the adults. You guys have collaborated together to do your annual event, and then you mentioned that there will be entertainment as well as local authors there signing books. Can you kind of give us more details about how people can be involved and what that actually looks like?
1: Absolutely. I have little post-it notes here where I wrote down because I didn't want to forget anything. But we do have participation from local bookstores that'll be providing crafts and activities. We have face painting lined up. We have four face painters, including Areli. Wait, are you face painting this year? Yeah, she's face painting.
0: The fact that she knows how to face paint. Oh my gosh. Amazing.
1: She's really good. Yeah. She's really good. And we'll have free face painting. Of course, I said our vendors for our resource fair. And we have vendors really from all over Milwaukee. Well, not vendors, we're not selling anything, but yeah, resource fair participants from all over Milwaukee. This year when we posted, like, I had tons of people reach out. So I'm very excited to just see like the diversity and the people that are participating in our resource fair. We're going to have a open play soccer session with Brillantes MKE, which is an all-girls soccer club. And they do coaching and things like that. So they'll be there.
0: I have to shout out our general manager, Biko. He is a huge soccer fan. His son is involved in soccer. So Biko, if you are listening, there's going to be soccer there.
1: There will definitely be soccer there. They have different size goals that they're going to bring. So yeah, depending on who gets involved. But they'll be there. And then I will talk about, oh yeah, and then we have Bembe Drum and Dance. And they're going to be playing Son Jarocho music. And these are students that are playing music that is specific to Veracruz, Mexico.
0: Yeah.
1: And they've been practicing for a long time. And then they bring out something that they call a tarima. And they come, it's like a little wooden stage.
0: Yeah.
1: And they come and they dance. And it's just a really beautiful celebration. And then we have Charles Grant and the Milwaukee Flyers, who will be performing that day as well.
0: Shout out to the Milwaukee Flyers. Mm-hmm. Oh, so entertaining.
1: They really are. And then we also have a story time. And I think this is very important,

0: especially because we, as we look forward to the event and the future, we really want to find an opportunity to support local authors.
1: Yes.
0: So this year we have Elia Ana Hill, who is an author and illustrator. And her when she illustrates her books, she uses cut paper. She's Puerto Rican. And she's been involved with this event for a couple of years as an attendee. So she's come, and she's going to come and do a story time, and then she will sign her books and then give those away at the event.
1: That is amazing. So I have a question.
0: Yeah.
1: I've always wanted to do this. My daughter does too, but I never knew where to start it. So I have a 19-year-old, an 18-year-old, and a 9-year-old. And my 9-year-old, her name is Callie Rain. She wants to illustrate her own book. How do I go about doing that?
0: So I'm going to say talk to Elia, because she's also going to be hosting a craft.
1: Okay.
0: So there'll be an opportunity to interact with her, and she can talk about her process as an author. But she's also really into kids' art. She has, I'm pretty sure it's 6 kids, but she's gonna correct me if I'm wrong. She has 6 kids, so she's been really nurturing them to, you know, also be artists themselves. Yeah. And hopefully, you know, they'll also kind of follow in her steps as far as illustrating and writing books. But she'll be on site to talk about that. I mean, I think it's really about leaning into the work and putting yourself out there. Yeah. Like I said, we'll also have some participation from local bookstores. So we can also talk and find out how we can connect with publishers.
1: Yeah.
0: We also have one of our resource vendors. It's Confianza Collective, and that means like Confidence Collective.
1: Yeah.
0: And Rachel hosts writing workshops.
1: Okay.
0: For people who want to write.
1: So how can local authors get involved with being a vendor, or just what you guys have going on overall?
0: Call me.
1: How can I reach you?
0: So you can go to our Facebook page. It's Barbie the Book Fair. Barbie is spelled B-A-R-B-Y.
1: Mm-hmm.
0: You can find me on Facebook. I'm on Instagram. I'm pretty active and, you know, look at all the messages and respond to most of them.
1: Yeah.
0: But yeah, just contact me. I think, you know, Holly and I have been pretty open as to incorporating new things each year.
1: Yeah.
0: And we would really love to see local authors come and showcasing their books.
1: Yeah.
0: If they want to host a table, everything is free. So you can register to be a resource vendor. You can come and participate as an author. You know, I feel like authors should charge us, or, you know, right? Charge us? They charge us for their presence,
1: no,
0: for gracing us
1: with
0: their presence. No. I know, she's looking at me.
1: It's not in a budget.
2: You know? I mean, we're always looking for donations as well.
0: I just told Holly today, I just always want to give everything out for free. But I just think it's an honor when authors and just like creatives want to interact and like be part of this event in whatever capacity.
1: Yeah.
0: So if there's, you know, authors or, you know, potential people that want to talk about like writing books and things like that, I think there'll be tons of connections that, you know, we can make with each other and just like really dream big for our future.
1: Yeah.
2: Yeah. I also think too, when you talk about like the local bookstores that are there, the resources that are there, and for folks who are interested in either being an author, they already are an author, there is nothing more powerful than a group of aligned people getting together around a common goal. And, you know, I don't want to, you know, get too far down like an ADHD hole that I can get down, but networking is so important.
1: Right.
2: And finding people who are aligned in your values,
1: yes,
2: aligned in the things that bring you joy. I think that's really what we see at this event. And even for folks who are interested in getting involved, that's really what we're looking for, is mm-hmm. people who are interested in supporting Milwaukee, supporting local. And as Barbara mentioned, all of the books, so we do purchase brand new books for this event. We get lots of book donations.
1: Yeah.
2: We have close to 3,000 books this year.
1: Mm.
2: But some of the new books that we, or not some, sorry.
1: Mm.
2: All of the new books that we get are purchased from local bookstores.
1: Yeah.
2: Because I do think, you know, it is important, and it can't always happen. Like I was talking to Barbara about this earlier. Like we can't always for whatever reason, support local. But when we can, we absolutely 120% do.
1: Yes.
2: And I do think even as a nonprofit, it's really important that we're intentional about where we're putting our dollars. So,
1: absolutely.
0: Can we talk about some of those books you got?
1: Yeah.
0: Those new books?
2: Do you want to talk about the new books? Because I feel like you know them better.
0: Yeah. So we had the opportunity to purchase titles that are in other languages. So we have books in Spanish. We have Hmong books. We have books that are written by BIPOC authors. So we really try to focus on like the diverse, the diverse books and offering those, because a big part of another part of, you know, why we launched Barbie the Book Fairy is to ensure that people have that literature that speaks to you, so that when someone's picking up a book, they can see themselves in a book. So I think that that's another piece that we kind of really didn't touch today. But it's super important, especially because we've been trying really hard to, of course, get books out there, but then also let's get some books that people see themselves
1: in. Yes, that is extremely important. Before we get out of here, I have my last question. What would you want a family attending Milwaukee's biggest free library to walk away with?
2: Lots of books, new friends, a renewed sense of joy in turning pages on a tangible object. Yes. I think you talked about that.
1: Yes.
2: You know, we all, and I'm guilty of it too, so no judgment.
1: I love audiobooks.
2: And audiobooks are great.
1: But the book
2: there is nothing, and I know some people argue, there is nothing more beautiful than turning the pages on a book. And we spend a lot of time, a lot of energy making sure that the books that folks get at this event are ones that are going to bring joy and excitement. So I think that's, and you know, just, I don't know, it's being at Causey Park on a Friday night, which is why we do it on a Friday night, looking at the Basilica. It's,
1: nice view.
0: It's better than fireworks.
1: It's a vibe.
2: I don't really care for fireworks as much anymore.
0: I don't like fireworks, but like when they're out there.
2: I see what you're
0: saying. It's like, oh, you know, it's beautiful, but you know, you have the sunset and you have like the dancers, and then the flyers are in the air, and it really is a joyful event. And I'm just really proud to.
2: We have a DJ.
0: Yeah. Okay. I didn't mention that. Yeah. We do have a DJ.
2: And a food truck.
0: And a food truck.
2: So it's our first year having a food truck.
1: I want to, first of all, thank you both so much for coming today and providing this information. I am a parent who do believe in literacy. Me and my daughter, we have dates once a month at Barnes & Noble where I can go. And I just want to encourage parents out there, even if it's you or if it's your child who struggle with it, not just necessary literacy, but just the thought of picking up a book. Try and find something that's fun. For me, my daughter, she's a gymnast and she loves Simone Biles. So I was instantly able to get her attracted to books by purchasing the biography of Simone Biles. And then that made it easier for her to, or, you know, even if it's something as simple as Stranger Things, Wednesday, whatever it is that they like. Just something to introduce them to reading overall, and then you can, you know, elevate as you go on. But again, thank you guys so much for joining us. Before we go, do you guys have any shout outs?
0: Shout outs.
2: Lupita, do you have a shout out?
3: No.
0: Do you want
1: none of your friends?
3: No.
1: Oh, okay.
2: I feel like I'm going to shout out my kids. Y'all did a rundown of your kids. I have five kids. So
1: absolutely.
2: Taylin, Tasha, Michaela, Bentley, David, and then my husband, David.
1: Yes.
2: And they all help with the event. So.
0: Yeah.
1: So big shout out
2: gratitude,
1: to them.
2: Gratitude.
0: Yeah. I'll shout out my kids too. Citlali, Natalie, and Arely's here. And I'll shout out my dog, Gucci, who's waiting for me at home.
1: Yeah, the kid.
0: Yeah, my other kid. And my sister, Valeria. And my parents.
1: You're not even going to shout out your siblings?
3: No. I'll shout out my sisters. I'll give them that one.
0: How about your dad?
1: It's all about me.
3: Huh?
0: Shout out your dad.
3: Oh, my dad and Gucci.
1: Yeah, she said it's all about her today. Thank you guys so much. Please, if you have time, this Friday, August 28th from 4 p.m. to 7 p.m., pull up to Causey Asco Community Center for the Milwaukee's largest free book giveaway. Again, thank you both so much for coming. I will be in touch outside of here as well. We have to go to break to pay some bills. Do not touch that dial. It's your girl Jazz Tyler, 101.7 The Truth.
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18: Miami, the Playboy's paradise. Pretty girls, fast cars. That's just a facade. The bridge separates South Beach from my Miami. The real Miami. The MIA. This is where we hug.

101 Step in the Truth. It's your girl, Jazz Tyler. We are live and direct at the award-winning 101 Step in the Truth. If you are just now joining us, I just wrapped up an interview with Barbie the Book Fairy in LSW. We were talking about literacy, not just with youth, but adults as well. They have an amazing event coming up this Friday, the 28th, from 4 p.m. to 7 p.m. at Kosciuszko Community Center. There will be local authors there as well as resources. I wanted to do a call to action before we move on to the next segment, just highlighting the importance of us as adults making sure that we reach out and to services provided by individuals such as themselves, even if it's something that's embarrassing, no matter what it is. Help you help you, right? Especially if you have children who have homework. If you're somebody like me, listen, I'm an educator, and half of the time it's not due to literacy, but the homework changed so much. We just want to make sure that we are updated consistently. So please check out this event. If you are a local author, this is also an event that you can benefit from as well. Prior to us going to into the interview with LSW and Barbie the Fairy, we were talking about the state of Milwaukee music culture, and there was a specific organization, a specific

0: venue named The Garage, who mentioned that they did not want any Milwaukee music, any Milwaukee rap music played inside of their establishment. And I know that we had the phone lines blowing up and people were giving their thoughts on this. But I have to be biased and subjective in this moment. When I first came on air and we were talking about this situation, I was giving you guys the point of view objectively, right? Yes, I do understand that as a business owner, you have every right to determine the type of atmosphere that you want. Yes, as a business owner, you have every right to say that you want to play a certain type of music or have a certain age group inside of your establishment, but you do not have the right to discriminate against an entire group of people, right? And what do I mean by that? That means when you say you don't want certain music played, that's targeting a specific demographic, right? Clear as day. And again, we've had calls, we've had conversations where, you know, yes, we understand that we don't need to go to that establishment as Black people. Yes, we understand that we do not have to beg for their acceptance. We don't have to party at that establishment, all of the above. But at the end of the day, it's not about that. What it's about is the fact that people, okay, business owners, right, feel so comfortable to where they can do something of this nature. I don't care who made the post. I don't care if it was the owner. I don't care if it was the DJ. At the end of the day, whoever made that post represents that establishment. And what they're saying is, we don't want no Black people in our business. Period. No matter how you package it up, that's exactly what they are saying. And whether or not we choose to attend this establishment, whether or not we choose to support this establishment, right is right and wrong is wrong. And that was wrong at the end of the day. Now, I'm biased because I am someone who contributed to the Milwaukee rap scene. I am someone who has played a part in making sure that the artists here today have these platforms to do whatever it is that they need to when it comes to the music. And at the end of the day, I just want to see them win. I want to see all of the babies that I teach music to win. And when you have a situation like this, again, people like to minimize it as if it's not that serious. Oh, we don't need to, you know, participate in them. We don't have to go there. We have our own establishment. What, you know what? We should be able to go wherever we want. This is 2026. We should be able to go wherever we want. And again, if you are a business owner, how unprofessional is it to have a list leaked of you stating that you don't want nothing to do with the Black culture? Because hip hop is Black culture. Although we have culture vultures, hip hop is Black culture. How unprofessional is it to send a list out saying this is not what we want, whether it was leaked or not? It's not professional. I don't care what you say or how you put it. And at the end of the day, you are targeting a specific demographic of people, let alone an entire culture. Y'all look at, some generations may look at Milwaukee rap and say, I don't want to listen to that stuff anyways. It's violent. It's this, it's that. Not understanding that there's so much more. So many more artists who are a part of the Milwaukee music rap scene, who has absolutely nothing to do with making music that is negative. And this is impacting them as well. And again, it's a ripple effect. Well, one organization say, another organization may feel like they can play with the culture too. Or they may begin to treat you a certain type of way every time you walk into their establishment. We have a caller on the line. Tay, are you there?
1: Yes, I'm here.
0: Thank you so much for tapping in with us. How are you?
1: I'm good. I just want to just give my thoughts and my opinions in regards to what you're speaking of. We really can't be mad. If they don't want to play that genre of music, that is their preference. That's like saying you going over somebody's house and you don't like the way they house smell and you want them to change how they clean their house. That's not fair.
0: I understand your point of view, Tay, and I agree. You know, and I talked about this earlier that it is absolutely okay for an establishment to say that they want their business a certain type of way. My issue is when you go public with it, right?

0: And you can say it's leaked, but we know that people do what they do on purpose. When you go public with it, now I'm thinking in a business sense, how unprofessional is it to go public and say that we don't want this specific genre of music or demographic?
1: It's no different than a restaurant saying you can't come in here smelling like weed. No different. But it's not that it's just your people. You don't get mad at them. They're running a business. They have to pay bills. And if that type of crowd is bringing their business in the negative, they have to do what they have to do for them.
0: And I'm not disputing that.
1: They're not running their business so that we can come. They're running their business so they can make money. If you don't like it, then go somewhere else. Or how about if you don't like it, build your own.
0: Right.
1: Have your people, all of your people that are in rap that's positive, all of y'all come together and do something on your own. Build your own. That way you won't have to worry about Chuck and them saying you can't come in here because you smell like weed or you got bonnets and pajamas on. Come on. Let's be for real. Clean up your house first before you try to go monitor somebody else's house. And whether they said it or not, they have that right. That's their business. And if you don't like the way people run their business, don't go and patronize it.
0: Absolutely.
1: That's it.
0: Thank you so much, Tay, for tapping in with us. And again, I've said it multiple times. I agree. However, what I don't agree with is the fact that they did it. You don't have to go there. But what I don't understand is why are we mad at each other for being upset about them discriminating against us? We should be upset because we're in 2026. We should be upset. We should feel away. Do we have to partake? Absolutely not. Can they do whatever they choose with their establishment? Absolutely they can. But the fact remains that they chose to go public and put this list out there, which means that evidently you want us to respond and we're going to respond, right? It's not about them accepting us. I think that's what a lot of people aren't understanding. We aren't asking them to accept us. We aren't saying that we want to participate in whatever they're offering. We're not saying that we want to go and spend money. We're not complaining about them not allowing us in. What we're saying is Milwaukee is setting a standard to target a specific genre and culture. That's what I'm saying. Whatever, you know, we got going on as a people, again, to your point, to her point, we got to clean our own house. But this isn't a conversation about being accepted. This is a conversation about right is right and wrong is wrong. The same way we talk about politics, the same way we bash MPS and the school system, all of that stuff. I was just talking last week about MPS having over 100 cases of students being discriminated against when it comes to suspension and expulsion. That doesn't mean all black parents are going to remove their children out of MPS. But what it does mean is that we have to highlight what is happening in our city. In case people forgot, there are real artists here that make money off of the music that they make. We're not just talking about the artists who make negative music. There is real life artists here who make money off of their craft.
2: Touring too.
0: So you're targeting, again, an entire culture. We have another caller on the line. Charles, are you there? Hi, Charles. Thank you so much for tapping in with us. How are you?
3: I'm doing pretty good. How you doing today, guys?
0: I am well. You have a comment on the situation that happened at the garage?
3: I really, really do. You know what, man? I mean, I'm being totally honest. Okay, like, say if you had a club, right? It's called the Yellow Club, right? And you want people to come in there wearing yellow because you just love yellow. You love it. And I'm like, well, hey, we're the red crew, man. We want to come in there. We feel really disrespected that you don't want the red people coming in there. Dude, it's your business. You can allow anybody in your business that you want to because it's your business. Now, I understand that you feel some kind of way. I'm black myself, but I don't care. I don't want to go nowhere that people don't accept me anyway. I don't want to hang out somewhere and people acting fake like, hey, welcome to our establishment. Spend your money here, but we hate you. You see what I'm saying? If they're telling you up top that they don't want us there, hey, I'm clapping. Thank you for letting me know before I came in there spending any of my cheese. They let me know.

0: I mean, that's totally cool with me. We don't need to be places where people don't want us at anyway. And as a matter of fact, seriously though, like you said, it's time for us to clean our own house. If we act better and do better as a people and start holding each other accountable, start taking care of our own people, then I think that we can actually open up our own establishments and maybe we might be treated a little bit better. But we got some straightening up to do as a people, though. Seriously, though. But we don't need to be going nowhere where people don't accept us anyway, and I wouldn't feel no way about it. This is America, and people got their own beliefs. It's been that way forever. Forever. There's always been racist people in there. There will always be racist people. So why feel disrespected or they won't let me in because a certain people demographic don't want you to be in their clubs when you know how they are, or their bars or whatever. They don't want us there anyway, so that's cool. You let me know off top, and I congratulate you. Matter of fact, I'll come there and shake your hand. Thank you for letting me know before I spent a dollar with you.
1: Absolutely. Thank you so much, Charles, for tapping in with us. We got to go to break. When we come back, let's finish this conversation. It's your girl, Jazz Tyler, 101.7 The Truth.
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7: 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I am the legendary Homer Blow, along with my girl.
8: I would apologize for starting out cutting up yesterday. Bailey Cope.
7: Thank you, Bailey. You know,
8: how you doing this morning, Homer?
7: I am blessed and feeling great. Yeah. You know, if more people could do that, I don't think
8: a lot of
7: the problems that we have in our community would be as bad.
8: You know,
7: that's
8: sometimes you cut up.
7: It's the A word.
8: You got sometimes you just got to cut up.
7: It's the A word. I get it. Because we both have our times.
8: Yes, absolutely.
7: But yeah, it's the A word. Accountability. That's it.
8: That's all.
7: That's all.
8: That's it.
7: You know, and it's that simple. It's like, ooh, that wasn't painful at all. It wasn't. It's not. Some of the violent situations that happen in our city and in our communities. And it's like, if somebody said, I'm sorry, I apologize.
8: I was cutting up.
7: I apologize, bro. I apologize, sis. I didn't mean to, you know, offend you if I said
8: this. I don't know how long
7: this.
8: That's going to last, but yeah.
7: You know what I mean? But it's like, again, and I'm speaking of like some of the violent situations that happen in our community.
8: Oh,
7: I'm
8: right.
7: That.
8: Of course.
7: If people could just accept, I'm sorry, I apologize. I didn't mean to, you know, if I offended you or, you know, if I stepped on your shoe. Hey, listen.
8: Yeah.
7: I apologize.
8: You know? Yeah. But you said that right quick. Get it out the way.
7: Yeah. But it's like now, even in traffic. Again, where we talk about road rage or whatnot.
8: Right.
7: You can not be having road rage, but like courtesy, blow your horn because the light has turned green.
8: Right.
7: And the vehicle in front of you is still sitting there.
8: I don't need to do that no more.
7: Right.
8: Folk be cutting up too much.
7: Yep, that's where I was going with it. That's exactly where I was going with it.
8: I fake honk my horn. You know how that goes? I fake honk it.
7: Yeah.
8: So you got to press real hard on my horn for it to sound. So I just be hitting it. Just be hitting it.
7: Right.
8: Gonna be like, Ma, what are you doing?
7: Mm-hmm.
8: I was like, yo, dog.
7: Saving our lives.
8: Yo.
7: You know what I'm saying?
8: I've got road rage, but it's not expressed.
7: Right. It's like saving our lives. That's what I'm doing.
8: Yes, I'm saving our lives
7: because some of these people are not going to accept that they could have been in the wrong or that they were doing something that
8: you
7: know shouldn't have happened.
8: And
7: because you want to try to help or assist. You are the villain.
8: Yes, Bailey with the assist.
7: Yeah.
8: I like that. Bailey with the assist.
7: I know people who have tried to

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1: Yeah, you then you just gotta go back and correct and reset your course.
0: But that's why I always say I'd rather wait for the receipts or you know what I'm saying before going into some situations. Other than that, this is what they're saying. I don't have any facts on this yet.
1: Yeah, right.
0: But, you know, this is what they're saying, and I make the I make it clear that that's where I'm speaking from. People just don't want to do that, and they just want to go in their own world.
1: I thought I had a situation of road rage yesterday.
0: If you thought you had it.
1: Listen, not me.
0: Okay, okay.
1: The car in front of me.
0: Okay.
1: But see, the thing was, I was just pulling up on the situation, right? I see the door swing open, and at that point, I'm like dipping, right? I'm going to the right.
0: Absolutely,
1: right?
0: Baby.
1: And then I see the driver jump out of the car, and I was like, oh, I'm about to press on the gas, you know? And guess what?
0: What?
1: Did you guys notice all these gnats and bees and stuff that was out here yesterday? Mm-hmm. Yes, that's what it was. She had a bee or something in her car, which I had had earlier, right? Mm-hmm. But she jumped out the car, and she was trying to swat herself off. I was like, whoo, Lord, no road rage. Hey, girl. Mm-hmm. And kept it pushing. But that was bad.
0: You know
1: bees
0: what?
1: And stuff yesterday. That was real.
0: let me give my personal disclaimer.
1: Okay.
0: Right now, because what I'm about to say could cause some controversy.
1: Uh-oh.
0: Right?
1: Uh-oh.
0: And
1: look out.
0: Listen, okay. I truly find it amazing that some women, not all,
1: uh-oh, y'all,
0: that have attitudes, right?
1: Wah, wah, wah.
0: That have attitudes.
1: Uh-huh.
0: And are quick to call themselves standing on a man, or just a brother in general.
1: Standing?
0: And, yeah, standing on, like, you know, just you know, the yelling, the arguing, the fussing.
1: You mean so they standing on their truth or whatever.
0: But it's not always true. But
1: ladies.
0: Again, a lot of
1: ladies,
0: and
1: calm
0: I know
1: down.
0: This is a debate.
1: Wait a minute, hold on, one moment. All ladies, right. Ladies.
0: The views and opinions.
1: Have a sip of your coffee or tea, whatever you're drinking.
0: Right.
1: I just happen to have my mug here. That mm-hmm. is, yes. Mm-hmm. And so we're going to have a sip.
0: Yeah, please have a sip. Okay, again, I am the views and opinions expressed by the legendary Homer Blow on this particular situation does not reflect that of Milwaukee Black Media.
1: Or any of us.
0: All
1: okay,
0: right.
1: Let's see.
0: All right.
1: What you got?
0: Bailey looking, and she's got intent in her eyes. I see it.
1: I need to know.
0: All right. So, okay. So all of the trying to be very aggressive to a man, and, you know, trying to sometimes push buttons. And if the man ends up trying to, you know, control himself and frustration and anger. But then some of y'all can talk all of that stuff.
1: Okay,
0: be
1: get to
0: all
1: the point.
0: In the business.
1: Get to the point.
0: And then a damn bee gets you to running, and a mouse gets you to running, and any kind of insect or bug or snake. Get it. But you was just cussing this man the hell out. You was just cussing this man the hell out, talking about, what you got to do? You ain't going to do that. And here come a little bug or insect, and all of a sudden, Now, I'm not saying that there are not some men when we see a bee that may have similar reactions, but I'm just saying for the aggressiveness, the standing on business posture that they have, those women that do that, a little mouse. And that's why I've told men over the past, get you one of the newer AI-controlled mouse. Like, you know, it's actually a little mouse, but it's, you know, controlled by, you have the control. And in the midst of her wanting to argue.
1: A fake one.
0: Yeah, of course. But she's not going to know it because they're so realistic now.
1: Well, she going to know now.
0: Well, some of them, but they ain't going to know. They ain't going to take the time to know. All they going to know is they just saw a mouse. They just saw a rat. They just saw something. They saw whatever it is, whatever insect, bug that you are afraid of. Fellas, put that spider out there. Put that little spider, have that spider crawling around. And when I tell you that a lot of those

0: was all up in your face and trying to be all tough, they turn into marshmallows. And they talk about, get it out of here. They will go to their mama house and be like, I'm not, until you get it, I'm not coming back in this house. So, fellas, if you want some peace and calm, please invest in some of the realistic things that you know that she is terrified of. And then sit, watch your game, whatever it is that you want to do, and you will be in peace and harmony. Again, the views and opinions. I'm just saying.
1: Whatever.
0: I'm just saying, find a lie.
1: Okay.
0: Mm-hmm.
1: All of it.
0: No, it's not. No, it's not. I'm talking about.
1: All of it.
0: Feisty. I'm talking about the feisty. I don't know. I don't know if Xavier, our producer. Great morning, Xavier.
1: Shout out to Anita Nicole. She said, sipping my coffee, Bailey.
0: Yeah, and she's choosing peace today. Yeah, you got to. Xavier, are you one to be able to speak on that? Have you seen some women that are, I'm talking about, super just on a whole nother level, but here comes a little bug or, and I'm not talking about the ladies that, I love insects and I love, I'm talking about the ones that will almost have a heart attack at the sight of it. Have you seen some of those kind of women?
2: I guess so. I'm trying to think.
1: See?
2: A lot of women that I deal with, you know, they're not that scary.
1: See?
2: They're okay. Outdoorsy kind of women.
1: See?
2: Okay. But yeah, no, I know what you mean. I don't know. I don't really get into that many arguments with women.
0: Mm-hmm.
2: I'm a very nice, chill guy.
0: Well, it's not that you got to be in an argument. It's not that it's got to be you. It's just when you see some women and they may be yelling at a man in a way like, you know, what you gonna do? Let a bee come around her and it's going to change. A wasp, a hornet. It's all over. It's, hold on. Keep that same action. Keep that same energy with that insect. Keep that same energy with the spider. Keep that same energy with whatever it is you're terrified of. Keep that same energy.
2: Well, when I see a bee, I'm swatting away.
0: Right. That's what I'm saying. We know. But they concede. Concede that then. They not. They going, it ain't over till they say it's over. But they was just running around the house trying to jump out the car and get it. No, don't stop. I'm not going to get it. Don't stop. I'm not going to get it. I'm just saying, find the lie.
1: All of it.
0: Shout out to everybody who's calm. But I just know.
1: We're choosing peace this morning.
0: This morning. Okay. All righty. You're going to learn today. I'm just saying. And so I know I'm going to hear it. I'm going to get it. Homer, we don't stop it. I'm just saying, tell me what your animal or bug of choice is that you are terrified of. And that's what I want the men to get. And you have that on standby. And all of a sudden, be like, I'll be black. Pull it out, sit it down somewhere, and then remote control it. And just, let it come hanging from the ceiling or whatever the case may be. And I'm telling you, you will have peace and harmony until you end up. Okay, Kevin, I'm going to come to you. This wasn't even designed to be a topic, but he has a comment.
1: Here we go.
0: We
1: got
0: to take care of some bills. And I just said, she jumped out because it was a bee, right? You feel what I'm saying? And she would have called her husband or her man if she had one. You got to come get this out the car. I'm not getting black in the car until you get it.
1: She looked like she was swatting everything
0: that
1: car.
0: We'll take care of some bills and we'll be black.
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0: 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We're going to go to the Truth call-in line at 833-212-1017. I was just bringing up a little point earlier that I've seen and know that it is true in some situations where some women with the biggest aggression and anger, and they will talk to a grown-ass man in certain ways. But when it comes to some of these little bugs or a mouse or something that they're just terrified of that's much smaller than a man, they run for the hills. They scream. They yell. We got Kevin, and this wasn't even a segment, but
1: I don't know anybody Kevin. Like that.
0: Okay, Bailey. Kevin, great morning. Love you. Appreciate you. You hear
1: Not
0: what I
1: soul.
0: Was talking about. Nobody, Bailey? You just took accountability. So are you telling the truth now?
1: Huh?
0: Okay, that's it. That's the answer right there.
1: What?
0: Kevin, great morning. Love you. Appreciate you. What's your truth?
14: Yeah, appreciate you all, too, in the conversation we're having about our queens.
0: Yes.
14: We have to give them the honor. But when they step over, it does, you know, bother us as men. You know what I mean? And, mm-hmm. and it weakens us, you know, and they don't see that what they're doing. They just know they have the power. You know, they didn't met the man. They get to know his little oohs and ahs, how he sleep, when he wake up, how he, you know, they know everything. They watch, they read us.
0: Mm-hmm.
14: And so when they start hollering at us, now they know, and they get away with it. Now they got the power.
0: Mm-hmm.
14: You see, and I love my queens, you know, and everything. I got one now. But she don't holler at me. She respects. she keeps me from going.

0: jail and fighting and doing all that good stuff.
1: Mm-hmm.
0: But you got some. I like how you said some.
1: There you go.
0: Some.
1: There you go. Because we ain't stereotyping them all. But they're the ones that the shoe fit, they got to put it on.
0: Yeah, I mean, can't you see yourself hollering at your man and disrespecting him, you know, making him feel less of a man? You know, can they see that? I don't know. You know, it's saddening because I blame it on, I wanted to say this, I'm going to say it. I don't condone women beating and all that and pimping and all that stuff. But when the drug game came, it took a lot of them pimps away. And then women started getting powered in.
1: Mm-hmm.
0: You kind of see what I'm saying? It just, you don't see the guys that, I'm from old school.
1: Mm-hmm.
0: And I saw, like I said, I wouldn't want my mother getting beat or going on the streets or nothing like that.
1: Right.
0: You know, and I didn't choose that life. I choose to have me one woman.
1: Mm-hmm.
0: You know, I'm a one woman's man. And I'm going to stick that way because that's where my father is. It's just better than me.
1: Mm-hmm.
0: But the guys that's letting these women holler at them, reevaluate your manhood. You know, your choices you made, the type of women you want to mess with.
1: Yep.
0: You know, that's all I kind of wanted to say, you know.
1: Yeah. Do you agree that some women will get very loud with a man, but when they see certain insects or mouse that they're afraid of, they turn into a little...
0: Oh, my God.
1: Yes.
0: Oh, my God. Oh, my God. Yeah,
1: right.
0: They do, and they depend on him for protection, but I look at Tarzan. You know what I mean? Tarzan.
2: We going
0: back
2: to Tarzan.
0: Huh?
1: Bailey said we going back to Tarzan.
0: Think about it. That's what a man's supposed to go chase a rabbit. He gets the lions and tigers and bears chasing him, but he wants a rabbit.
1: Mm-hmm.
0: But he had to go get it. He had to go through all them obstacles to give her what she wants. But when a bug come by you, you want to jump and scream, and the bug ain't even touch you yet.
1: Right.
0: The bug ain't nowhere near you, but you screaming. For me to wake me up late at night because it's a fly. But you can holler at me.
1: Right.
0: I'm way bigger than that fly.
1: Right.
0: So leave me alone.
1: Right.
0: You go get that fly. You go buy some bug spray.
1: All right. Thank you, Kevin, before we get in any more trouble. Love you.
2: I'm just trying to help you. You might want to switch to schools.
1: We got Kashmir. Kashmir, great morning. Love you. Appreciate you. You hear the conversation about some. What's your truth?
3: I hear what's going on. I feel that they need to find a better way to talk to a man. Like, you get what I'm saying? Like, all of that.
1: Mm-hmm.
3: This is how I feel. They want to be baddies. They want to be like the TV show baddies with the talking crazy. You know what I'm saying?
1: Mm-hmm.
3: It's just the influence from the TV shows on some women.
1: Mm-hmm.
3: It's a lot, though. I ain't gonna lie to you. I ran into a lot of them. And they think it's just like, I'd be like, what the hell? Like,
1: right.
3: Where are you? Like, you got trauma going on in your life or something. Something ain't right.
1: Mm-hmm.
3: I don't know. It just, I don't think it's cool, you know?
1: Yep.
3: Because you don't want to get called out your name, the B word and all this, you know, like,
1: uh-huh,
3: you know,
1: uh-huh.
3: But you want to come at a grown man in a disrespectful way.
1: And what happens when some of those women see a bug or something that they're afraid of?
3: Exactly. Like my ex, it's a spider. Like y'all was just talking about. It's a spider on the wall. Get the spider. You want to scream all loud about this little ass spider. But you want to talk to I'm big, you
1: right.
3: know, I'm 6'4", 265 pounds. You want to talk to me crazy, but
1: right.
3: this spider.
1: Right, I appreciate you, Kashmir.
3: Okay. All right.
1: Love
3: all
1: you.
3: Right.
1: I, All right, Bailey, I didn't think the lines were going to blow up like this just with bringing this subject. We're going to learn the truth right now. Before we get into some of the things that we actually do have on the table, Gene, great morning.
2: We chatted it up with the ladies on the YouTube. Okay. Hey, ladies. Hey,
1: make sure y'all like and subscribe.
2: Yeah. And then
1: code
2: Nicole.
1: 101. Code. Hey, with a code. Gene, great morning. Love you. Appreciate you. You hear that this is just banter, but it's turned into a situation. What's your truth?
4: Good morning, and love you and appreciate you too, Homer. Good morning, Miss Bailey Coleman. Thank you.
2: Good morning.
4: Homer.
2: Yes.
4: Men need to quit lying.
2: That part.
1: So what about
4: and Homer?
1: What about the insects? Do they got to quit lying too? Because they was damn sure not trying to sting you.
4: Homer, I'm about to say that. I was just up north fishing last week. Homer, I wish you could have seen those spiders. They were orange, bigger than a quarter. You should have seen the legs. Black ones with yellow. I don't know where these spiders are coming from, but there was one here in my backyard.
1: Did you go pet it?
4: No, I did not. Not the one up north, but the one at my house. I pulled out that spray. I used the whole bottle on that one spider.
1: Hold on. Why did you pull the spray out and use it on the whole bottle? Why'd you do that? Because sure if a man may have made you upset about something, he would have got some choice words and some attitude from some women. But not the
4: some
1: spider.
4: Women, Homer.
1: Not the spider.
4: You know what, Homer? I'm going to take a picture of that spider. And next time I see him, I'll show you. I've never seen a spider that huge and that colorful in person.
1: Yeah, yeah.
4: But the man, I just tell him, quit lying and just walk on away. I'm not the argumentative type. I don't like all of that drama.
1: Thank you.
4: All of that because I grew up with that. Mm-hmm. And I don't live like that.
2: Yeah.
1: There you go.
4: I just say, quit lying and walk away. Amen. Watch the man follow you.
2: That's right. Say,
4: oh, baby, I'm sorry.
1: Yeah. Are you afraid of mice?
4: No. Actually, okay. Can I tell you a quick mice story?
2: Yes.
4: Mice story?
1: Baby,
4: there's a mouse
1: yes.
4: in my kitchen.
1: Okay. Go ahead.
4: In my kitchen, and I set the cheese. It wouldn't hit that cheese on the mouse trap. Uh-huh. I put peanut butter on it. It walked right past it. No mouse. Uh-huh. I said, okay. I had a loaf of bread on my table. It was eating. Yeah, this is gross, but okay. It was eating the little grain off the top of the bread. Mm-hmm. But it bit through the bread container, bread package. I said, okay, I'm going to put that on the mouse trap and caught it.
1: Okay. Way to go.
4: So no more mice. Hopefully there won't be any more mice.
2: There you go.
4: I'm not scared of a mouse. I used to get the mice when I was a kid. My mom would call me and tell me, you need to get this mouse. And I would.
1: Oh, okay. Well, you
4: But the spider, that's a whole different thing.
1: Well, then that's the spider.
4: I was terrified.
1: Fellas, if you meet Jean and she ends up having somewhat of an attitude towards you, pull out the orange spider that she's never seen before, and you'll be all good.
4: I'm going to say stop lying and just walk away. Love you all.
2: Love
4: all
2: right, you, too. I have to put that phrase into stop lying and just walk away. Mm-hmm. That's good.
1: Men aren't the only ones that lie.
2: Anyway.
1: We're going to take care of some bills before we get into this kind of debate. This is not where we're going.
2: No, we're going. Today is the first day of school.
1: Yeah,
2: we're talking about that.
1: Yeah,
2: there's something they can't take to school with them, so they need to know about that.
1: You know, we'll talk more.
2: Okay.
1: Listen, you're listening to the award-winning 101.7 FM, The Truth. I'm the legendary Homer Blow, along with my girl,
2: Bailey Coleman.
1: We'll be black.
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1: Welcome back to Truth in the Morning. Okay, so the dust has been, you know, shout out to Aaron, it's him. Say, Homer, kicking up dust, and I'm all for it. And then Anita goes, okay, Aaron, laughing, and says, stop. And he laughed black.
0: Listen, ladies, I want you to recognize that I kept it calm in here as part of our representation
1: there you go.
0: This morning.
1: There you go.
0: I could have gone off. I could have snapped off.
1: Point proven. Point proven.
0: But I was very calm.
1: There you go. Point proven.
0: You know why?
1: Please.
0: Because
1: please
0: I'm not going to let his big voice.
1: Please transcend that, Bailey, to some of those that I'm speaking about. Please transcend that.
0: No. But anyway.
1: Really?
0: Because sometimes it takes one of them to get the whole situation.
1: Bailey's not for us.
0: You're right. I'm for the ladies. Sometimes it takes you snapping off a little bit to get everything in check so we can move forward.
1: Some of these situations that I'm speaking of,
0: it's the first day of school.
1: It's not even...
0: It's the first

0: say
1: it's the man's woman or wife. It's just some women in general. They will be talking real strong and, you know, and all up in your personal space. And but let her see a bee. They're going to be fighting that bee like it's a wasp or a hornet. Hey, it's going down. They get ready to do all kind of little dances. Do the SWAT dance.
0: Is that the SWAT dance?
1: Yeah,
0: somewhere?
1: They're trying to SWAT it off. They're trying to good. SWAT up. Yeah, they're
0: all
1: trying
0: right. to SWAT very good.
1: The bugs.
0: That's good. What song would you put that to?
1: Bees in the trap. Bees in the trap. It was perfect. It was perfect.
0: No.
1: Bees in the trap. Bees in the trap. Bugs. Insects. Crawly things. Yeah. So shout out to all the women who are not afraid of those things. And you just ready for whatever.
0: Anytime.
1: Yeah.
0: Yep.
1: Mm-hmm. All right. So... and we were going to say, some kids went to school as early as last week, though.
0: Right.
1: So but it's the first day for MPS.
0: Right. It's the
1: fully,
0: first day,
1: you know what I mean?
0: For MPS.
1: But, yeah, some of the other schools, which we talked about last week, that some of the children went to school last week.
0: Yes, this was the big day for the big school district.
1: Yep. The largest.
0: The largest. Yeah, MPS. In Wisconsin.
1: Mm-hmm. And, you know, normally... shout out to Seaford. I would be one of the ones over at the school greeting the scholars as they would come in.
0: Oh, okay. You know, all right.
1: They would encourage a lot of the men in the community
0: right.
1: to come, and we, you know, kind of high five and just be rooting the children on as okay. they go into the school building.
0: Okay.
1: And it's usually a big deal. I'm sure we'll see some videos from different schools that there were people there.
0: Right now they focus in on the one that burned down. What school was that? Huh? And now they're going into the high school down the street.
1: Bailey! Can we talk about...
0: I'm talking about with the news cameras where they are. They're over there. The kids going to the high school now.
1: Okay. I'm
0: got a separate entrance, walled it off.
1: Let's see. Hughes Views 414 on our YouTube page says a woman has far more control over a man than she does a bee/mouse/pest. She fears what she cannot control. Oh my goodness. I'm blacking out.
0: Sherwin, get off our line, Sherwin. Get off our line. We're not doing it this morning. Back to school. Back to school day.
1: Oh, Sherwin.
0: Sherwin, get off our line. You gotta tell.
1: He said a woman has far more control over a man than she does a bee, a mouse, or a pest. She fears what she cannot control. That's
0: very true.
1: Damn. See,
0: we do have more control over
1: y'all. I'm glad to hear you say it. So it's like you acknowledge it without trying to acknowledge it,
0: anyway,
1: but now you acknowledge it.
0: Anyway.
1: Thank you.
0: Anyway.
1: But thank you, Sherwin.
0: It's back to school day,
1: Love
0: Sherwin.
1: Love you. Appreciate you.
0: Back to school day.
1: I guess we're educating.
0: No.
1: Yes.
0: We are talking about MPS back to school.
1: Right.
0: And the fact that your children... cannot have a phone with them when they go to school.
1: They shouldn't be using it. I've always felt that way, though.
0: You know what?
1: And
0: I have too.
1: Yeah, I get the fact that, you know, in some situations where
0: it's dangerous times
1: happened.
0: Now.
1: Yeah,
0: things,
1: you know what
0: I'm
1: saying?
0: School shootings and stuff. But
1: the majority of them are not in those situations, and they're in classrooms and different parts of the school making TikToks. You know, they can't concentrate on their work or what the instructor or the teacher is trying to.
0: Their parents are at work and can't focus in on work because they're on their phones.
1: That part. And so it's hard as hell to try to say that they going to enforce that their son or daughter shouldn't have their phone in school.
0: It's crazy.
1: Mm-hmm.
0: You can't listen. You cannot.
1: Oh, Hughes View said, don't make me come down there.
0: Come on down here.
1: All right.
0: Get down here.
1: Sherwin. Sherwin.
0: Sherwin. Yo, Sherwin is upstairs. He goes, He gets upstairs, 6:30, 7 o'clock, whatever, mm-hmm. to do his show prep and stuff. He up in here on our line listening to us uh-huh. while we talking.
1: Mm-hmm.
0: And he, listen, he probably
1: standing on business.
0: He probably left his computer up there. He mad.
1: He's standing on business. He's standing on business.
0: Coming to get you. Coming to get you.
1: I can hear
0: coming
1: down
0: there right now.
1: Don't make me come down there. Because I will. I'll come down there. I'll come down there. Bailey, I'm not scared of you, Bailey. I'm not scared of you. So, the seat is available, Sherwin Hughes, the award-winning Sherwin Hughes on the award-winning 101.
0: Sherwin's always fun to have on the show. Come down here, Sherwin, yeah. now.
1: Now, if I come down here, I'm just letting you know. So, now she's a dancer. Order in the studio. Legendary. Home blow.
2: If he comes down here, he's going to be really banging that gavel.
1: I'm just trying to make my point. That's all.
0: Anywho.
1: I don't know. So, welcome back to school to all of the students. And may you have a very...
0: That's a poll. Should students be able to have phones in school? Can we do that one? Yes or no?
1: Right. And we're going to find out.
0: We're going to find out because I don't think they should be. They don't need no phones. If their parents are having a hard time being obsessed with phones, what do they need a phone for?
1: There you go.
0: What do they need a phone for in class? Oh, it's crazy. Is this is that? Yeah, whatever. You know what? Guess what? Stuff happened before then and stuff will happen after then. And they need to focus in on what they should be doing in class. That's why they can't read. You know they can't read, right, Homer? They said they can't read. What? They can't read.
1: You know what?
0: They can't read.
1: You know what Sherman King said? He said, listening to y'all getting inspired, he said, Homer's impression of me is hilarious.
0: Sherwin, if you want to talk, get down here. Come down here right now.
1: Control! Sherwin, your point has been proven with Bailey Coben. She just told you to get down here. She didn't say, if you'd like to come down here, we'd welcome you. She said, Sherwin, get down here.
0: Sherwin, if you'd like to come down here, we'd love to have you in the studio with us.
1: A little attitude to it.
0: A little attitude? I have no attitude.
1: Sherwin. Sherwin.
0: So the poll is up, everybody.
1: Yeah.
0: Should students be allowed to have phones in school?
1: Bring a B down with you, Sherwin.
0: Whatever.
1: Bailey be all through. Bailey be out my pot of here. Be like, what happened to Bailey Cohen? She left early. Last spotted running through the hall from a B. But no, if somebody let off a bee in here, we both be doing this. We do it with little gnats.
0: Little gnats.
1: So, yeah. So we get it. We get it. But yeah, should students be allowed to have phones in school? Vote on that poll, yes or no. Again, I know some people are going to be subjective. Be like, yeah, well, my son, my daughter, but
0: they need to focus in on what's going on. They can't read, Homer. They said they can't read.
1: But they know what a B is.
0: They know what a phone is.
1: Yep.
0: They know how to dial on the phone. Well, they ain't got to dial no more.
1: Right. Call. Call such and such.
0: They need to upload app. They know how to upload apps and upload stuff on apps
1: absolutely.
0: And stuff, but they can't read.
1: They can play every game on the phone that you...
0: My point exactly. Yeah, but absolutely. They can't read.
1: And that's a problem.
0: They can't even read the instructions on how to do it. They got to call somebody and say, now, how you do this?
1: So, we got to get ready to take care of some bills, Bailey. And who knows? Because of your command, you know.
0: Sherwin Hughes. When I tell you, Sherwin don't pay attention to me.
1: Stop trying to think for me, Bailey. You're trying to think for me. I wouldn't do that to you, baby.
0: Oh, my, I love your impression.
1: We got to take care of some bills. You know,
0: Y'all take that poll.

0: poll on our YouTube chat. Should students be allowed to have phones in school? Yes or no?
1: Oh, Bailey, if I had children, I think I might tell them. You never know what kind of emergency they may have. So,
0: no.
1: Okay, Bailey, we're going to go take care of some bills. Whatever Homer Blow says, I'm sorry, the legendary Homer Blow would
0: say. There
1: you
0: go. There you go.
1: We'll be black.
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1: 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I am the legendary Homer Blow, along with my girl,
0: Bailey Coleman.
1: And yes, Sherwin said, you ain't going to threaten or bully me to come down. I'll come down when I want to.
0: Sherwin knows I love him.
1: On the poll, what's the poll looking like so far, Bailey? What's the question and what's the response?
0: The question is, should students be allowed to have phones in school? 15% yes, 85% no.
1: Here we go.
0: Yeah. You know what? Because it was just like, Well, on the YouTube chat, you know, you were, who was that you were reading?
1: Locked and Lovely that said, and great morning and love you. Appreciate you to everybody on our YouTube page. Yep. While you're there, hit the like and subscribe. You can also watch us on Facebook Live at 1017 The Truth, 1017 The Truth here on Facebook. Hit like and follow so you'll get the notification.
0: Absolutely.
1: But Locked and Lovely said, it seems like the most of confrontations and fights start with the teacher trying to take away a phone from a distracted or belligerent student. Then that student calls someone who comes to the school.
0: Right.
1: That's a known fact. LaRon Taylor said they should have phones at school, but not access to them in the classroom. At Nicolet, the kids have to put their phones in pouches like they're at the Dave Chappelle concert.
0: Right.
1: And I'll respond to that in a moment. Locked and Lovely also said, I'm already campaigning against the next MPS referendum. I didn't vote for the current one, and I'm not voting for this next one. Another referendum will not provide resources to improve student literacy. But with the pouches thing, I think that's an amazing idea, and I'm happy to hear that they do that.
0: Mm-hmm.
1: The fear that I have here is for our schools is that some people in the community will fight against it because it's going to have to be paid for. That's a lot of pouches to pay for. And who's paying for it? We are. So as great of an idea as that is, and I'm glad for Nicolet that it's working.
0: Mm.
1: In my opinion, I think that we would have some community kickback on that. Be like, we ain't paying for that. But if it would resolve some of the issues, then why wouldn't we? Because it would be a proactive move instead of a reactive move. But I just think that we would end up having a problem with people saying, well, as long as we ain't got to pay for it, do we got to pay for it? And if it is, say yes. You know, it'll come out of some of your money that you're paying in taxes or whatever the case may be. And some people, you know, would rebel against it.
0: There's always going to be somebody rebelling against it.
1: Mm-hmm.
0: There's always going to be somebody hating on some idea.
1: Yep.
0: But they weren't there for the meeting and they didn't contribute.
1: Hello?
0: They ain't contribute.
1: Hello? We talk about it all the time.
0: And don't be mad if they take your child's phone. They ain't supposed to. It is a thing now. It's a rule within the state.
1: Right.
0: That they cannot have their phones. Now, should every classroom have a phone in it?
1: Mm-hmm.
0: Like back in the old days?
1: Mm-hmm.
0: Remember they used to have a rotary? There should be a house phone. There should be a landline in every room. Okay.
1: Mm-hmm.
0: Whether they need to call the office and let them know something's going on or something like that.
1: Mm-hmm.
0: That's what the phone needs to be for.
1: Mm-hmm.
0: Okay.
1: Mm-hmm.
0: And that's it.
1: Mm-hmm.
0: I mean, because they're not learning. The kids can't read, y'all. They said they can't read. They need to focus in.
1: Mm-hmm.
0: We need to take it back to the old school in whatever way we can when it comes to, you know, teaching them and helping them get out of school. I've never seen it so okay for kids not to graduate from high school. Never seen it. Like, parents nowadays, they're like, oh, they ain't gonna graduate. Okay, maybe next year. Wait a minute.
1: Yeah, don't have me going to that tirade.
0: You know?
1: All of this stuff, they are so concerned with making sure going to prom that they go into debt.
0: Oh, yeah.
1: They go into debt sending the children to prom. And a lot of them are not even going to graduate.
0: That part.
1: They will have, you know, like they on a budget plan with all of their bills.
0: Yeah.
1: But they somehow come up with all this money. And you already know that some of the children, unfortunately, that they are celebrating, not all of them, have already had infractions with law enforcement.
0: Mm-hmm.
1: They're inside the juvenile detention facility files.
0: Yeah.
1: And courts. So, you know, we see them just go all out. And like I say, looking at, and it's tragic to have to say all of the things that could come along with it. That's why I salute. And I know it's a debate with Dame and others. That's why I salute all of the accomplishments. You made it out of K-5 the first. I salute it. You made it. You get what I'm saying? You made it to third, fourth grade. I salute that. Yep. And it's why I get it. The big major.

0: ones. It should be, you know, high school graduation, and then, you know, and you're in college and you make the first step there and get a completion. Mm-hmm. But I just think that to me, for me, I can only speak for me.
1: Okay.
0: And there was a big, you know, debate with that. We even done a poll with it. But I just think that that extra encouragement of letting them know that we're proud of them.
1: Yeah.
0: And we salute you.
1: Yeah.
0: Because there's some people that don't even make it.
1: Yeah.
0: Past those grades. I mean, that's they're true. Just failing from that's the beginning true. And they continue to fail. And some of them get passed on. No Child Left Behind really destroyed, in my opinion, a lot of kids. It really did. And so I'm happy when I see. That's why I love to see today where on social media we'll be flooded with all of the students and the scholars that are going to school. And some people are like, why y'all posting? We should show them that we're happy, we're proud, they're going to school ready. All of the book bag giveaways that happened over the last month and a half, most children should definitely have book bags.
1: Yeah.
0: They should have book
1: bags. They need book bags.
0: Yeah. So, but I just think that we have to kind of celebrate to encourage them, because when you see some people, even at a high school graduation, and those students end up saying, you know, I'm the first one in my family to graduate.
1: Yeah.
0: You know, like wow, you got to look back and be like, wow. So where was that? Because sometimes the encouragement doesn't come from home. It doesn't come from home, which is where it should start, in my opinion.
1: Right.
0: But some are in such toxic situations. Their home is a toxic environment.
1: Yeah, absolutely.
0: And so we are expecting some miracles to come from toxic environments.
1: Yeah.
0: You know, a mother and a father who won't admit that they can't read, who won't admit that they didn't stay in school, or, you know, you got to come to grips with that. You got to help our children. You got to help our youth.
1: Yep.
0: And if it's other people that are trying to help them, let us help.
1: Yeah.
0: Let us help. Stop trying to be so gung-ho and standing on business. My child don't need this. Listen.
1: Your child need everything.
0: That part.
1: Everything.
0: And if you're
1: and
0: not
1: more.
0: Willing to give it to them, or you feel you can't give it to them, let some community
1: else.
0: Organizations and people who are really concerned step in.
1: Yeah,
0: that's
1: absolutely.
0: What the village looks like.
1: That's
0: we got to get ready to take care of some bills. 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I am the legendary Homer Blow, along with my girl,
1: Bailey Coleman.
0: And we'll be black.
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0: seconds. You can do it.
1: No excuses. Don't you listen to Shay Shay Foo Foo.
0: And
1: become unemployed, all non-void. I'm just saying. Playing stick-up kid. Okay. All right. The message. Grandmaster. Melly Mel, you know.
0: Mm-hmm. Right.
1: So, yeah. But welcome, Black, to Truth in the Morning. We are broadcasting live from the American Family Insurance Studio in the heart of downtown at the Avenue. Anita Nicole is trying to run. She just got out of her car. She's running. She's panting. So, good luck.
0: Actually, it looks like her car is chasing her. She got the smoke there.
1: I thought it was like she got out and started trying to run because she burned rubber to get there and park and then jumped out and is running inside. So, good luck. Let us know. So I know if
0: she made it. She good.
1: I know if they have your pink slip ready.
0: I got your work excuse if you need one.
1: Are you a real doctor, dude? Bailey is not a doctor.
0: But I am a teacher. Excuse, I am a teacher.
1: The teacher is the one that's going to say your son or daughter was late. Okay?
0: Right.
1: So you on my side.
0: I'm a teacher.
1: Yeah, you on my side.
0: I'm going to be like, go ahead, sit down. You still got a minute.
1: No, you late. You coming in.
0: You got a minute after the bell ring. You good.
1: You're going to be marked tardy. It is what it is. In school, it was called tardy. When you got into the real world, it's called you late. Ain't no way around it. So they gave you a chance to get your stuff together when you were just being tardy.
0: Anyway.
1: But now, There's rules to this. But what is
0: the poll looking like
1: now?
0: All right. Should students be allowed to have phones at school? Yes, 12%, and 88% says no.
1: Here we go.
0: I'm with the 88%.
1: Me too.
0: They should not. They need to focus in. We can't. That's a distraction.
1: Thank you, LaRon Taylor. Stick up, kid. Look what you done did. Got sent off for a 3-year bid. You know, the message. The message. Grandmaster Flash, Billy Bill. You know, I was like, I started out finishing the lyrics. Yeah. Mm. Those are the other lyrics.
0: All right.
1: Yeah.
0: Okay. Mm-hmm. All right, then.
1: Yeah. Babar said, no, I am not sure this question keeps coming up about these phones. We had the beeper problem, and I am late for work. He said something about that job. I just pray that your employer is not also listening and watching the YouTube page.
0: Alfonso Dupree said, you want your kids to have phones? Keep them home.
1: Unfortunately, some are.
0: Yeah, well.
1: Because it leads to the problems that we're having with the tardiness, with the absentee and all of that kind of stuff.
0: Yeah.
1: So some of them are. And some of them.

0: media.
1: Yeah, what did they say?
0: All kind of words that would have us banned from the radio. We'd be banned. If I could play you a symphony. I could play a symphony.
1: Hi, I'm a PWK.
0: Oh, yeah. They literally say it, but don't use the acronyms.
1: When they come home from prison, welcome home, PWK.
0: They don't use the acronyms, but their actions show you. And they tell you they don't care about you. They don't care what you say about them. Yeah, don't say nothing to my kid.
1: What are some of the signs of a PWK? Without them admitting it, what's a sign?
0: Proms on a budget that you can't afford.
1: Mm. What else?
0: Oh, that shows it right there. But there's so many different behaviors. You are smoking weed or blunts with your kids. Oh. You're telling your children to make sure they bring you some perks or Zans home when they come in.
1: Ooh.
0: Don't be out there all night. And if you do, you better make sure you bring me this. They got a fishbowl full of key fobs, and their son and daughter doesn't even have a license, neither do they. You understand what I'm saying?
1: Wow.
0: They want to sit and argue with some organization or some community people or teachers about things that are meant to try to help them and try to get them on the right track. And they'd be like, you can't tell me nothing. He's mine. And then now they make the call to the BD, as they call it, baby daddy, and tell them, They just made 8 posts on social media talking about how he's dead, he ain't there, you ain't came to see your son, you ain't came to see your daughter. But now when she wants him to shoot somebody or kill somebody, I'm getting ready to call my baby daddy.
1: Mm.
0: And here he come.
1: Mm.
0: The person that she said just minutes ago ain't nothing on social media. I can't stand him, you know, all of that. But now, here he comes, locked and loaded. Yeah, all signs of PWKs. When some people in the community are just trying to look out for your son or daughter as if they're their son or daughter, because it should be a community effort in trying to make sure that our children don't have to grow up in these violent situations, don't have to try to be in the street or cross the street and somebody that got wheels that are 24 inches high or 30 inches high off the ground, and they bump in their system so they can't see the child that's trying to cross the street or running and darting across the street, as it used to be said. And a neighbor that is trying to be a neighbor says, hey, get out. They're trying to get the guy's attention or the girl, whoever's driving the vehicle.
1: Okay.
0: And then they're trying to end up getting that person grabbing the child, or if they got to run out there and grab the child, they grab the child, get the child to safety on the sidewalk. Out comes some PWKs, get your damn hand off my daughter. You're like, ma'am, it was a car coming down the street. The guy wasn't paying attention. He was bumping his music, bobbing his head. She was bumping her music, bobbing her head. Didn't see your son, your daughter. And I was yelling at him. He wasn't stopping. I ran from my porch, or I ran out of my yard, and I grabbed your daughter, I grabbed your son, and pulled them to the sidewalk for safety.
1: Well, they should be saying thank you.
0: Yes, so you should be saying thank you very
1: much. But what they're doing is shouting, now get your hands off my child.
0: Oh, yeah, or they get ready to go inside and come back out or something.
1: Barber 2028 says, PWKs closed down Water Street, Brady, and they're about to shut down the Third Ward. Aaron and Kim said, PWK selling drugs around their kids, stealing your kids, fighting in front of your kids, et cetera, et cetera.
0: Mm-hmm.
1: Let's see. PWKs have trouble reading anything, including simple signs. LaRon Taylor says, PWKs always talking about it takes a village because they don't want to do the work themselves. All right. Aaron is him said, what up? Oh, okay.
0: PWK.
1: And
0: PWK selling drugs around their kids, stealing with your kids, fighting in front of your kids, et cetera, et cetera.
1: Yeah.
0: Tutu Reeves, Ray Morton said, PWK have trouble reading anything, including simple sign. Okay, got you. That's where you came in at.
1: Yeah.
0: My D said, facts, Homer.
1: PWK's future said, PWK's throw things out their car windows at the red light.

0: I seen that before. Woo, yeah. Yep. Them people with kids.
1: Yeah.
0: Them all people with kids.
1: You know, Barbara said, I'm riding on 14-inch wheels. I can see an ant on the ground while I'm driving. There you go. But with these sound systems and all of that,
0: yeah.
1: Like they're not being attentive as they need to be. Now let's add in the reckless drivers.
0: Yeah.
1: And you got Toys R Us adults
0: yeah.
1: that are heavily involved in that as well.
0: Yeah.
1: It's not just the teens
0: yeah.
1: and some of these children. It's yeah. so sad when you end up hearing about some of these high-speed chases or mm-hmm. pursuits
0: mm-hmm.
1: and or just seeing reckless driving, and it's 10-year-olds and 12- and 13-year-olds.
0: Behind the wheel.
1: Yeah. You get what I'm saying? And instead of, you know, having to wait for somebody else to check or chastise their children.
0: Yeah.
1: They act like law enforcement was wrong.
0: Right. Well, I'll tell you what. Well, we'll talk about it when we come back from the break, because I got a whole feeling. Okay. You know, we were talking earlier about the whole, you know, Water Street thing.
1: Mm-hmm.
0: I feel a certain type of way about that.
1: Mm-hmm.
0: Now, we need our kids that are in school today. We need to set a precedent. They need to understand that by the time they get to the age of some of these young people that are hanging out,
1: mm-hmm.
0: that they can't do all that.
1: Right.
0: And if we don't start there, it's going to be all wrong.
1: Right. And I've got a great example coming up of what some of you PWKs need to really understand how important that this facility is.
0: Uh-oh.
1: So, you know, you can turn them from the FDKs.
0: FDKs? What's an FDK?
1: I cannot say it on the air, baby.
0: You can't say it on the air?
1: Bailey, no, I can't.
0: What? Come on now.
1: We'll come back to the truth. Call in lines at 833-212-1017. No, I cannot. But someone who is very concerned, or some people who are very concerned about our children who are scholars, and that's what we need to be able to instill in them. I'll talk about them.
0: They ain't scholars right now. They can't read.
1: You just destroyed my lob. I just tried to.
0: They cannot read. They can't read.
1: Bailey. I tried to give you all the signs.
0: What?
1: But it's okay. We got to take care of some bills, Bailey.
0: I'm being good today.
1: We got to take care of some bills. I threw the perfect lob, and
0: they can't read.
1: And you're just supposed to lay it up, and instead
0: they can't read. They can't read.
1: Instead, we got an air ball. Okay, you're listening to the award-winning 101.7 FM, The Truth. I'm the legendary Homer Blow, along with my girl
0: Bailey Coleman,
1: and we'll be back.
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1: 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Now there, you know, we can get some of that structure black, in my opinion, Bailey. Milwaukee College Prep has definitely proven itself with the scholars that they have. And if you don't have, you know, the guidance, they just told you all of the things that they do to make sure that your child is the scholar that they are and that they have the help in whatever areas that they may need. So that's where I was, you know, going before the break. So, yep, Milwaukee College Prep. Welcome Black to Truth in the Morning on the award-winning 101.7 FM The Truth. I'm the legendary Homer Blow along with my girl,
0: Bailey Coleman.
1: All right, so you're talking about some of the differences. Willie Henning has me, you know, cracking up because, unfortunately, in my opinion, it's the truth.
0: Willie Henning.
1: You got to read it because it's the truth, and it's they took the time to put it on our YouTube page. Willie Henning said, "PWK's kids have 3 book bags each."
0: Wow. Really?
1: I've seen them in all the book bag giveaways. They sure do. Some of them have 5 and more.
0: Uh-huh. Wow.
1: We're going to, he's not lying. I know you like, no, he's not. Tracy is on our truth call-in lines, 833-212-1017. We're talking about our scholars and trying to make sure that we get our children on the right track.
0: Right.
1: Even if they may not have a home environment that is conducive to them being the success that we know that they have a chance to achieve.
0: Right.
1: So, Tracy, great morning. Love you. Appreciate you. You hear the conversation. What's your truth?
18: Good morning. Thanks for taking my call.
1: Absolutely.
18: I'm just going to give you an experience. This is a short story. I was on vacation for like 365 days.
1: Okay.
18: A lot of young people was on vacation with
1: me. I got you.
18: Mm-hmm. So, I'm trying to school them on different things, and one day I asked the brother, I said, what time is it? Because I didn't have my contacts in, so I couldn't see the clock.
1: Mm-hmm.
18: This guy, he had to be at least 20, 21, somewhere up in there.
1: Mm-hmm.
18: This brother had to go to the computer to look at the digital time because he didn't know how to tell time on a clock.
1: Damn.
18: So we do not need phones in school. Like Bailey said, they can't read. But he knew how to use the tablet, though. Mm. He knew how to get on there and do the video calls and all of that, but he could not read a phase clock, which makes me wonder, how did he even get past, from kindergarten to whatever grade he made it to? Did they just keep passing him without these skills? Because I remember in kindergarten, we had to make a clock out of paper, and we went home, and that's how we learn how to tell time. I'm trying to figure out what did the youth these days miss.
1: Well,
18: happened? Is it the school itself, or we started learning how to tell time at home? So
1: yeah, mm-hmm. but let me say this to interject. But I think that some of the ones that you were talking about, they absolutely, in my opinion, should have known the analog clock, but. You got to remember, we are in generations that have come behind us, and all some of them know are digital clocks.
0: Yeah.
1: They haven't.
18: But even in kindergarten, though, they make you make a clock even nowadays.
1: Oh, I don't know. I didn't know that they still done that, because a lot of teachings have, in my opinion, have adapted to the new times and the new generations that we are in. That's why there's so many laptops that are given out. We had to do paper.
18: We had to do paper.
1: So, I get it.
18: That kind of blew my mind. That just kind of made me wonder, because I was so used to looking at a regular clock. You know what I mean?
1: Right.
18: 5, 10, 15. It's 15 after.
1: Right.
0: Right.
18: That really blew my mind. Something simple as that. That just let me know. Something's going on funny in these schools, man.
1: Yeah, listen, bruh, and thank you for your call. But listen, bruh, even in that sense, bruh, if you think about these restaurants that our youth are working at, if that cash register point of sales didn't tell them exactly how much to give you, they wouldn't know.
0: Yeah.
1: They wouldn't be able to sit and be like, okay, it was seven this, and your change should be that. If they didn't have that digital readout, in my opinion, they wouldn't know how to give you your change.
0: Not at all.
1: Because I've seen some, even with the digital readout, standing there like they confused, like, how much? You know what I'm saying?
0: Yeah.
1: And it's a sad reality. Mm-hmm. It is a sad reality. Locke and Lovely said, caller, not only did they stop teaching cursive in schools, they stopped teaching how to read analog clocks.
0: They did, because they said everything's going digital, but they need to know how to do the analog clocks.
1: Mm-hmm.
0: I mean, what are you going to do when you get a regular clock?
1: Yep.
0: And it doesn't say 8:23. What is that?
1: Yep.
0: And you have to wonder, does that time really does it really click in,
1: right,
0: to that's what time it is, and this is what, okay, so here's how I need to plan my day, those types of things. I mean, it kind of becomes ingrained in you when you got to read an analog clock.
1: But that's where Tracy, in my opinion, is right, and probably a lot of us, like, as the parent,
0: right,
1: you should have. You get what I'm saying? Because we got to realize that there are cyber attacks all the time.
0: Yes, there are.
1: And that analog clock is probably still going to be working.
0: So
1: if you can't see anything digital because all of that has been shut down.
0: Yeah.
1: You're just not going to know. You know what I'm saying?
0: Yeah.
1: It's crazy.
0: The good news is they are saying that they're now reinstating, you know, teaching people how to write in cursive. Mm-hmm. Now, my son's generation or his class was the first one that they didn't teach it to. So that means that there's like 20 years worth of people that don't know how to sign their name.
1: Mm-hmm.
0: I taught my son how to do it.
1: Yeah.
0: Because I was like, nah, you got to sign your name to too many things. What are you supposed to do? Just put an X there?
1: Right.
0: That's like back in the 1800s. Black folks didn't know how to read and write digital signatures. Yeah, exactly.
1: You know what I mean?
0: Yeah.
1: Which to me is very scary.
0: Yeah, that
1: because
0: is. Yep.
1: For somebody to sign your check or sign something for you now
0: right.
1: and just sign it digitally and it wasn't you.
0: And you,
1: like, you know what I'm saying?
0: Yeah.
1: How are they going to compare? Like, I remember when they would be able to compare the signatures and the handwriting.
0: And you can't do that now. No, you can't do
1: because
0: that anymore.
1: You sign it in cursive on a computer.
0: Yeah.
1: And it's going to look that way everywhere.
0: Yeah.
1: And for somebody to just spell out your name, knowing if they know your name, spell it out. And click it like it's your real signature.
0: Yeah.
1: They're going to accept the document.
0: There you go.
1: Before we got to get ready to take care of some bills, I wanted to read a few and then go to Millicent when we return from our bills.
0: Mm-hmm.
1: But on our YouTube page, LaRon Taylor said, this kid at work got a 36 on his ACT, which is 1 point away from a perfect score, but could not count change black without entering it into the register.
0: Wow.
1: We gotta talk about this some more, and we're gonna go to Millicent when we return. 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

0: Truth Nation. Truth in the morning. I'm the legendary Home Blow, along with my girl,
1: Bailey Coleman.
0: We're talking about trying to make sure that our children are being successful for this school year and things that need to be done to make sure that that happens. If you can't handle it at home, don't stop being afraid to acknowledge that you have a literacy problem.
1: Right.
0: Don't be afraid, because there are people that have classes, that have nonprofits that are trying to help people in those areas in which they may not be strong.
1: Yeah.
0: But you got to stop trying to let your pride and ego get in the way of going and utilizing those services.
1: Yeah.
0: Because other than that, you know, like, it's like some people that, because they're making a lot of money doing something illegal, and they feel like, I don't got to know how to read. I don't have to know how to do this. I don't have to know how, whatever, whatever.
1: You need
0: to
1: know.
0: Until you do. Yeah, you feel what I'm saying?
1: You need to know.
0: So, and most of those people that's going around flexing all this money, every time I read their CCAP and criminal complaints, they're indigent. They don't have money to get a lawyer. They need a public pretender or defender. You feel what I'm saying?
1: Mm-hmm.
0: They had to get that, because now all of a sudden. But no, you was out here bossing. You was always in the bottle section. You was always doing this. You was always tossing money and this, that, and the other. But now that same person,
1: you was
0: wearing the
1: rain.
0: Finest clothes and driving the best cars and all of that. You doing all that. Paying 80% to 90% over retail price for a bottle of liquor. Just to show that you balling. You done pay $400 for a bottle.
1: Shout out to everybody that likes to pay their bills.
0: How about that? We're going to go to Millicent. Thank you for holding on through the break. Great morning. Love you. Appreciate you. What's your truth?
2: Good morning. I don't like paying my bills, but I do have to pay them.
1: you know what I mean, girl. None of us really like to pay them. But we do, because it's important.
2: It's a necessity.
1: Yes, it is.
2: Like car insurance.
1: Yes.
2: For this, I'm going to say this, that there are some things that NPS doesn't do. They don't teach them how to read a clock. They don't teach them how to write cursive. But I got a secret for y'all that I need y'all to understand. Your mama and daddy can teach you that, too.
1: Yeah. That's what I said. I taught my son how to write cursive.
2: Yeah. So we have to stop blaming the school for what they don't teach. I'm going to tell you something that the school does. They have to feed your kids. They have to give your kids counseling from the stuff that you've done to them at the house. All of that went when they contract signed up for.
0: No lies detected.
2: If they're not teaching them how to read a clock, can you at least do that? Because you didn't go buy no book bag and no school supplies. So can you at least teach them how to read a clock? Can you at least teach them to be respectable people?
1: Oh, my gosh.
2: I'm sure the teachers would love that. Everybody is talking about this thing with the federal government coming down on NPS suspending so many black kids. My problem is this. We're only 10%, less than 10% of the people who go to state fair. When you saw that video of the last night, we were 100% represented. Those are the same kids y'all sent to the teachers at the school.
0: Mm-hmm.
2: You need to understand that.
0: Yeah.
2: This is not an NPS only problem.
0: Hello.
1: Yeah.

0: be an NPS only problem if NPS wasn't doing all the other things. Like now, they got a thing going on TV about the shootings, how kids just hear gunshots all the time. Mm-hmm. Is that the teacher's fault?
1: Right.
2: Right.
0: Or is that your fault because of where you live and where you decided to lay down at? Don't blame the community for your downfall when your downfall was made of bad decisions.
2: Mm-hmm.
0: Some people decided to have that baby. Now we know that was a bad decision.
2: Mm-hmm.
0: Some things are just bad decisions, and it's not racist. It's bad decisions.
2: Yeah.
0: And we need to understand that. Today is the first day of school. Y'all are more concerned about what your kid is going to have on than what he's going to learn.
2: Yes, ma'am.
0: Half of y'all went to the book bag giveaway, but y'all didn't go to the open house at the school.
2: There it is. There it is.
0: So now, when these kids are failing and Milwaukee is the way it is, it's not because the teachers aren't doing their job.
2: Yep.
0: They go to work every day.
2: Yep.
0: It's what you're sending them is inappropriate.
2: Yep.
0: When you have a kid, now today you know it's going to be a lot of mess about these cell phones, right?
2: Yeah, it is.
0: Somebody up here now telling their kid, if she try to take your phone, you give me a call.
1: Yeah.
0: That's what somebody just said.
2: Yeah, you know it.
0: So now, this is the beginning of the problem. And then we're going to say, my baby didn't learn nothing. My baby graduated. He couldn't read. Well, that means you didn't never have him read a cake box to you.
1: Say it.
0: That ain't NPS's fault.
1: Yep.
0: That's not NPS's fault. If your kids cannot read or write, that's your fault.
1: Right.
0: And if you can't read or write, why did you have kids?
2: Yep.
0: Make that make sense.
1: I got you.
0: You can't read or write, but you got babies.
1: Thank you,
0: Millicent. You don't have a high school diploma, but you got a car key.
2: Woo, Millicent. Come on now, girl.
1: Thank you, Millicent. We appreciate you.
2: Millicent, you're preaching this morning. No, no.
1: Yeah, it's nothing but the truth. It's nothing but the truth. Also, I saw this, and I meant to... I think I wanted to try to read it. It was last week, I think, and I ended up seeing this information. But we're going to get into it before we go to our break, if Xavier's been able to find that clip, where four Messimer High School students were robbed. Milwaukee police still searching for robbers. And we got the news clip. We're going to play that. And we definitely need to talk about that and some of the safety tips that law enforcement is giving about children and when they're going to and from school.
2: Right.
1: So we're going to play that clip. Xavier, if you're ready with that, you can play that.
3: Well, certainly a scary start to the year at Messimer High School. Today we learned four students were robbed after classes let out Friday afternoon.
4: It all happened just blocks away from the private Catholic school near Port Washington and Capitol in Milwaukee. 12 News, Maddie Augustine joining us live there tonight. And Maddie, the school says the robbers were armed.
5: Right. Investigators have not said what kind of weapon was used, but police say the thieves got away with items belonging to the students. Tonight, families are on edge. Just days into the start of a new school year,
6: it's startling.
5: Unexpected fears and concerns for the Messimer High School community.
6: For her classmates to experience something like this is, you know, it's troubling.
5: School officials say four students were robbed after school Friday afternoon while walking near Port Washington and Capitol Drive.
6: It's tragic that those kids had to experience that. It's tragic that this attention has been brought to this neighborhood as well as this school.
5: In this letter sent to families, the school says the three armed robbers wore masks, but students said one had a rose tattoo on his hand and another on his neck. Milwaukee police tell 12 News they think the three are around 16 years old.
6: These kids should be allowed to go to and from in the neighborhood, from their school to restaurants or whatever. I just think that they should be able to do that effortlessly.
5: The incident has some families taking precaution.
6: At least for a little while, we're picking her up. Just, you know, obviously we're concerned with her safety.
5: Will King says two of his sons attend Messimer. He says they're having more conversations about safety.
6: I just try to instill in them to be aware of your surroundings, be aware of who you surround yourself with.
5: King is calling on the

0: community to step up.
1: We can solve these problems as a community if we all work together.
2: And Maddie, we're also hearing from school officials tonight.
3: Right, Blake. In a statement, Messmore High School says their students' safety and well-being is their top priority, and they say that school counselors are on hand to help any students who need to talk. Police say if you know anything, call Crime Stoppers. That number is 414-224-TIPS.
2: Certainly a very terrifying way to start the school year. Maddie Augustine.
4: So, and that was tragic and traumatizing.
5: Traumatizing. You feel what I'm saying? Oh, yeah, sure.
4: The high school is now encouraging their families to take the following precautions. Walk in groups.
5: Mm-hmm.
4: Please ensure that students walk home with friends or in groups whenever possible.
5: Yeah.
4: Avoid East Capitol restaurants.
5: Mm-hmm.
4: We ask that students refrain from walking to restaurants on East Capitol at this time. Stay vigilant.
5: Yes.
4: Students taking public transportation and or walking home should remain aware of their surroundings at all times.
5: Mm-hmm.
4: Report suspicious activity. Encourage your student to report any concerning behavior to school, staff, or police immediately.
5: Well, you know, that area over there is, that's a tough area.
4: Yeah.
5: You know, and they should definitely shouldn't be going to restaurants in that area.
4: Well, you know,
5: that's a walk from the school.
4: Yeah, but you know, I think that in the realm of just being a student, you know, you were able to do that. You were able to walk to
5: you
4: a restaurant.
5: You were, but now it's
4: in,
5: really
4: in the climate change.
5: In the, I mean, with the climate and everything that's going on, maybe mm-hmm. some years back you could do that.
4: Mm-hmm.
5: But now with everything that's going on, the best thing to do is if you can pick up and drop off, you should do that.
4: Mm-hmm.
5: You
4: mm-hmm.
5: know?
4: Mm-hmm.
5: And, you know, just keep an eye out.
4: Yeah.
5: You know, I mean, because it's not, it, you know, it's not the arena that you would like. And where the school is located is just not, you know.
4: Mm-hmm. Mm-hmm.
5: The best area for all that. It doesn't lend itself to being able to do all of that these days, you know?
4: Right. And let's see, RC Creation Muse on our YouTube page said, not surprised at all, fearless. What have we done to make criminals fear doing crimes? No death penalties, no beatings, just time. We will give you more time if you commit a crime. You know, and that is, yeah, that kind of goes to where Alderman Bob Bauman was talking about,
5: you know,
4: the Water Street situation.
5: I got a whole opinion on that.
4: Yeah. You,
5: and folk ain't going to like me.
4: Okay, well, let's come back
5: okay,
4: and deal well, with that
5: yeah,
4: and talk about it. And yeah, Water Street.
5: They ain't going to like me. I'm just, y'all going to get mad. I don't care.
4: Okay.
5: I don't care.
4: We got to get ready to take care
5: your
4: of
5: your kids can't read.
4: We got to get ready to take care of some bills. You're listening to Truth in the Morning. We'll be black.
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0: 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I have my other half of my club sub at the house, but I have it for lunch. Welcome, Black. 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We got some truth going on in the YouTube chat, but we want to go to this Alderman Bob Bauman as it relates to this Water Street stuff, because we have to continue to give updates on these situations. So we got Xavier ready to play that clip. Xavier, if you could run that clip. It's coming.
1: Are you sure?
2: Street once again under scrutiny after another business closes for good this weekend.
3: An alderman is blaming police for the issues. Christina Van Zels is here with the new video that shows the chaos he's talking about.
4: Yeah, Kim, police say that the fight that's captured on that video happened just before 2 a.m. Sunday, which is around bar close time. Two people were arrested, but a Milwaukee alderman says police aren't doing enough.
5: Melanie Paulson was heading to Ian's Pizza just before 2 a.m. Sunday when she came across people fighting in the middle of Juneau Street.
6: Like six police maybe came and were trying to, you know, break it up and stuff.
5: What sounds like a taser and at least two people in cuffs, Milwaukee police say two people were arrested and issued citations, one for disorderly conduct and the other for battery.
6: Kind of sucks now to go out, you know, it's not safe anymore and makes going out not fun.
5: Alderman Bob Bauman, who represents Water Street, says there's no accountability from police and says it's gotten out of control.
7: Police apparently make the decision to just try to be around and serve as a deterrent rather than actually enforcing the law.
5: Bauman says the issues primarily involve underage people who loiter and hang out on the block.
8: They're still fighting.
5: Paulson says she did see police try to move people off the sidewalks. The heat comes after multiple businesses closed this summer, Low Country, Dukes on Water, and Silk Gentlemen's Club. Bauman says Trinity Three Irish Pubs is also for sale.
7: Who's going to want to buy that bar and try to conduct a new business?
6: I just recently saw about Silk closing, and just shows like this is why people don't know how to control themselves or know how to act in public.
8: It's blingy, bling bling.
4: We did request to have the police chief here on our air tonight, but never heard back. MPD did send back a statement, though, in response to the alderman's critiques that read in part, "We continue to work and modify operational plans to ensure the safety of everyone, including those who enjoy the downtown entertainment district." So nothing specific mentioned there in that statement on what police plan to do, but that is the response we got tonight.
2: Yeah, the alderman was clear. He wants more tickets to be basically handed out for loitering. People have the open containers. He says that's not happening.
4: Right. That's his biggest point that he wants to make, too, is that accountability part of it all and having police actually arrest people so that they have that accountability aspect on Water Street.
1: But we see that in the video. The officers are there.
4: And so they did arrest two people.
1: They arrested people. So people are saying you're in District 1, that's the headquarters, you're not going to find more police in any, you know, out on the streets like that. So we haven't heard from the mayor.
4: Right. And if you notice, the one woman who took that video did also mention how she saw police were trying to remove people from the sidewalks. They were eating pizza on the sidewalk and police actually asked them to move. So they were trying to get those crowds dispersed from just sitting around. So that was an interesting perspective.
2: Yeah. And that fight, maybe not the example that Bob Bauman was talking about, because he's talking about loiterers who are under 21. This, it's hard to tell, but it looked like maybe they were in the bars. This was bar closed. They're all coming out.
4: Yeah.
2: So, but yeah, that's just a lot of people are worried about what's happening down on Water Street.
0: So there we go. There we go. And the sad truth, Bailey, is with all of the Water Street and Brady Street being in news or whatnot, I have some of those fight videos from Sunday. I just was like, okay, I'm not going to bring them up. I'm not going to bring them up because it's going to seem like we're doing the same old thing. We're doing the same old thing. But again, it's still a problem. But, Bailey, what's your truth on this situation?
9: I know you're not going to like this. But listen, the reality is, y'all probably going to say I'm a Republicans. Let me tell you something. I'm the most one of the most liberal people you want to meet. But my thing is this. First of all, the one that was on top, lobbing mm-hmm. the most hits, looked mm-hmm. like she was a Caucasian mm-hmm. young lady. Okay, mm-hmm. that's my first thing. The second thing is, if people don't know how to act down there, then they need to start arresting them.
0: Mm-hmm.
9: And letting them, because see, this ticket thing, those same people are going to tear up those tickets and it's going to be whatever. Okay? It's just going to be whatever. So you need to start setting a precedence. Okay? So if they're doing something where they can be arrested, like they were doing the fighting and all that, then arrest them. Okay? And the other people, you know, you need to start letting them know that you are going to do something and that something is going to happen and probably not just going to be a ticket. So you might want to keep it pushing.
0: Mm-hmm.
9: They have to understand that their behaviors are not going to be accepted.
0: Tolerated. Nothing's going to be tolerated.
9: All.
0: Repercussions. And the repercussion
9: exactly.
0: is you're going to get your ass arrested.
9: Exactly.
0: And you know.
9: Because you know what? If that's the case, this whole downtown area that has just really become revitalized
0: mm-hmm.
9: is going to be empty.
0: It is. And that
9: and
0: is
9: it's going to be like Gary, Indiana or something.
0: Bauman was like, who's going to buy that Trinity?
9: Yeah, exactly.
0: And again, even if, and because Sherwin Hughes, the truth with Sherwin Hughes, which will be up next, he broke down the fact that a lot of these bars were already trying to sell their businesses,
9: yeah.
0: some for up to a year ago.
9: Yeah.
0: And they just hadn't found a buyer.
9: Mm-hmm.
0: But now add in to all of the trouble that has been going on downtown.
9: Yes.
0: The shootings that have been going on downtown.
9: Yeah.
0: That is not attractive to anybody who is looking to buy
9: right.
0: a bar or a restaurant on Water Street or in our downtown area as a whole. So therein lies where you're trying to have a city that's trying to attract
9: right.
0: some of the major things.
9: Right.
0: And if you got some of the things that, and some of these establishments are on websites for being a place to visit.
9: Yeah.
0: A bar to go to,
9: yeah.
0: a restaurant to go to.
9: Yeah.
0: But now if they're closing their door, they like, hold
9: right.
0: up.
9: But let's be realistic. This has been going on in downtown Milwaukee for years. Since I've been here, there's been a problem at one point or another. You know what I mean? But it hasn't been where a lot of people are getting killed
0: mm-hmm.
9: outside the bars. Yeah. And that's what you got right now. Before,
0: yeah.
9: it was mostly maintained on the east side, right? On
0: yeah.
9: the east
0: yeah.
9: Perimeter of
0: the
9: Water
0: The color
9: Street.
0: Changed. I'm not
9: right.
0: afraid to say it.
9: Okay.
0: The color changed. And so did some of those damn problems.
9: Well, you
0: and
9: know
0: I'm
9: what?
0: Not afraid to say it.
9: That's true.

0: okay? Down the street here, it was down the street. Now it's all down the street. Now you got these takeovers that are happening. All these things playing it. It's like you're proving to them what they were saying
1: before.
0: My
1: heavy D verse?
0: Yes.
1: They call us animals?
0: Yeah.
1: I don't agree with them?
0: Yeah.
1: Wrong is what I'm proving them?
0: Yeah.
1: But right is what you proving.
0: There it is. There it is. So y'all coming down here, cutting up, acting any kind of way, whether you're white, green, orange, or black.
1: That's right.
0: You need to get arrested because we got to have some place where we can kick it.
1: Absolutely. And at the rate that we're going right now,
0: mm-hmm.
1: yeah, you know, and who's going to want to buy that business? Who's going to want to buy it?
0: Man.
1: Who's going to want to rent it?
0: There it is. There it is.
1: So we got some work to do, and we can't. And the other thing is that is a problem, in my opinion,
0: mm-hmm.
1: is that it's us. A lot of times it's us trying to get mad if law enforcement does start arresting them. They just arresting
0: yeah.
1: our kids.
0: They need
1: just
0: to go.
1: Arresting our teens.
0: They need to go. So, they need to go. If they don't know how to act, they need to go.
1: We got to visit this a little bit more tomorrow because we need a
0: yeah.
1: little more time to really discuss this again because some changes have to happen.
0: Yeah, absolutely.
1: Yeah.
0: Absolutely.
1: Bailey, what you got?
0: Trust God. Do good. Something great is going to happen for you as always. We'll see you tomorrow. Have a great day.
1: Yep, I got my One Love shirt because, again, we got to understand. It's good apples and it's bad apples. And we cannot try
0: we
1: to keep fighting for these
0: apples,
1: damn
0: yo.
1: Bad apples. We can't keep trying to fight for these damn bad apples. That's all I'm saying. Let them go. You know what I'm saying? If you love someone, sometimes you got to set them free.
0: Yeah.
1: I love y'all.
0: Love y'all.
1: But y'all part of the problem.
0: Man.
1: And I'm ready to move forward.
0: You and your
1: yeah,
0: cousin.
1: My cousins. They are. Up next, the award-winning Truth with Sherwin Hughes from 9 to noon. Of course, followed up by the lunch break. Ray Nitti is black from Poland, along with baby Shannon from noon to 2. And then followed up by the Grapevine 2 to 4, currently held down by Ray Nitti doing overtime. And then we tap in with my girl, Jazz Tyler, from 4 to 7. If nobody has told you that they love you today, I need to let you know that I love you. Talk to you tomorrow morning. Holla black. Peace. Thank you, Xavier, for a great job.

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They have some amazing specials on Tuesday for Taco Tuesday. Shout out to everyone who is driving home from work. Hope that you all had an amazing, amazing day today. I hope that everyone listening right now who didn't have an amazing day, I hope that the next 3 hours give you something to think about, something to laugh about, something to take with you, and maybe even something to challenge you. 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Follow me on social media, The Jazzy Effect. That's THEJAZZIEEFFECT. Today's show is one of those shows where we are not just reading headlines. We are going underneath the headline. We are talking about culture. We are talking about identity. And we are talking about, most importantly, Milwaukee. We are talking about how people respond when Black culture is celebrated, criticized, controlled, commercialized, or misunderstood. And we are going to ask some questions today that might make some people uncomfortable. And you know what? Quite frankly, that is okay. That is what we are here to do, right? Challenge the status quo. Every good conversation does not need to make everybody comfortable. Sometimes the point is not comfort. Sometimes the point is clarity. Sometimes the point is making people examine a belief they have never actually questioned before. Before we get into anything else, though, I want to give you my daily affirmation. Shout out to my students at Howard Fuller today. Every day we do the daily affirmations, and today they had some good affirmations, baby, let me tell you. And it inspired me so much. So mine today is, I refuse to shrink what God has placed inside of me just because my presence make somebody else uncomfortable. I'm going to say that again, because somebody driving from home right now needs to hear this. We, Truth Nation, we refuse to shrink what God has placed inside of us just because our presence makes someone else uncomfortable. We are not shrinking our voice. We are not shrinking our personality. We are not shrinking our culture. We are not shrinking our purpose. We are not shrinking our ambition or creativity. Most definitely, we are not shrinking the truth. And I'm definitely not changing who I am just to make somebody else feel more powerful standing next to me. And I think that affirmation fits today's conversation perfectly, because so much of what we are talking about this first hour comes down to comfort. How comfortable are you? What version of Black culture makes people so uncomfortable? What version of Black expression makes people so uncomfortable? What version gets celebrated? What version gets policed? Who decides that? And what standard are they using? And here's what we're getting into today. So we're going to start off, if you guys are on social media, I'm pretty sure you have seen all of the rhetoric about The Garage, the bar titled The Garage on Brady Street, and the no playlist that started circulating around social media. We are talking about that line that says, no Milwaukee rap. And we are not stopping at whether people are offended. We are going to ask

underneath some of that promotion, there are some racial stereotypes that started appearing in the comments. So the question becomes, what does it mean when people love the event but disrespect the people the event is celebrating? I have to give a huge shout out to the Brewers Foundation. Katina Shaw, she actually joined us a couple of months ago, and we had an amazing conversation, and she's doing some amazing work over there. And I don't want negative comments by pricks to outshine the work that her and her staff is doing, as well as Rennell Washington. Shout out to Rennell. He also was involved in that Black Cultural Fest, and he gifted 25 tickets free of charge to our Howard Fuller, Dr. Howard Fuller Collegiate Academy students for them to attend and experience what it's like to attend an event like that that celebrates Black culture. And then we are going to bring those two stories together and ask a bigger question about Milwaukee. Does Milwaukee embrace Black culture, or only the parts of Milwaukee, Black Milwaukee, to be specific, Milwaukee feels comfortable consuming? At 5 o'clock, we are going to change the tone, but we are staying in the same larger conversation about community. I will be sitting down talking with LSW, about Milwaukee, biggest free library. And I really want you to stay with us for that hour, because we are not just promoting a book giveaway. We are talking about literacy. We are going to talk about children having access to books. We are going to talk about why some families don't necessarily have shelves full of books sitting around the house. We are going to talk about community investment, right? I know y'all seen the viral video of the teacher in, I believe it was Texas, who was expressing himself, right? This is a Black man who's a teacher, and he was shedding some tears over the fact that his students did not know how to read at the grade level that they were at. So when we're talking about literacy, we're talking about books. This isn't just something that you need to skip over. This is something that has to be done by not just the household or the schools, but the community overall. We are talking about what happens when nonprofits, businesses, and people doing grassroots work actually collaborate instead of waiting for a crisis. And then at 6 o'clock, we are going to Las Vegas to cover the Tupac Shakur murder trial. I purposely have not been covering it for specific reasons, but the more information that comes out, I have to do it for the culture. If we're talking about hip hop and we're talking about Black culture, there is no way we cannot talk about the Tupac Shakur murder trial. We're going to talk about Idi Amin. One of the members of the Outlaws taking the stand. We're going to talk about what the jury is hearing. We're going to talk about testimonies, and we're going to talk about the prosecutor's case, the defense position, and why nearly 30 years later, this case is still resonating with people all over the world. Then before we leave, we're coming back to Wisconsin politics. David Crowley, Tom Tiffany, the race for governor, what both men represent, what Milwaukee voters should be paying attention to. So we are going from culture to literacy to legacy to politics. That's a full Tuesday. Now let's start with the garage. If you have been on social media, you've probably seen a version of this. There's a list that circulated that outlined music DJs were not supposed to play at this specific bar titled The Garage on Brady Street. Here's where the conversation immediately got sensitive. This wasn't just a list saying no explicit songs. This wasn't just a list saying no songs about gun violence. It named the artist, and then there was a phrase, no Milwaukee rap. And that phrase is what made a lot of people upset, because you can say you don't like a particular song. You can even say that you don't like a particular artist. You can also say that a certain record doesn't fit the type of establishment that you have. We just had this conversation last week with Joa Tucker, the Dream Lounge that he has on MLK, and we talked about the type of music he plays and the type of atmosphere that he wants, right? And the reason why I bring that up is because there is a way to celebrate Black culture, right, without discriminating. When you say no Milwaukee rap, you are not talking about one song. You are not even talking about one artist. You are talking about an entire local music scene. You are talking about the city overall. You are talking about the culture of the city. And now I do want to be fair, because the garage that establishment has responded. Ownership says they did not authorize that list. They say

0: It was created by an employee. They say the concern was supposed to be music with references to guns and violence because the establishment wanted to maintain a more relaxed atmosphere. And let me say this before anybody accuse me of ignoring the business side. Businesses absolutely have the right to shape their environment first and foremost. As a business owner, I will tell you that. If I own a jazz lounge, I can say that I want just jazz. If I want, if I own a restaurant, I can say I don't want explicit music playing while families are eating dinner. If I own a club, I can decide what type of crowd and atmosphere I am attempting to create. That alone is not discrimination. A business having a music policy is not automatically a problem. But here is where the issue lies. If your concern is violent content, then why not write a policy about violent content? If your concern is gun references, why not say no songs glorifying gun references, right? Gun violence. If your concern is aggressive music, define what you mean by aggressive music. Why identify entire artists? And why add no Milwaukee rap? Because let me tell you what happens when you do that. You take individual behavior and you turn it into a group identity, and that is a problem. And the history of this state has taught us that whenever society starts doing that, somebody gets stereotyped. We are all too familiar with this, Milwaukee. We have been through this. Even back in the day when I used to go out to the clubs and they say you can't wear white t-shirts twice the size or baggy jeans and all of these things, right? So they're just finding new ways to basically discriminate. And we're going to get into this further. But first, we got to go to break. Brother Z, let's go pay some bills. Do not touch that dial. It's your girl, Jazz Tyler.
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0: listen, there's a business talking about no Milwaukee music. That means no bow, right? They need to bow their ass on up out of Brady Street if they talking about no Milwaukee music, right? Welcome back. Shout out to the chat. Madi says, certain music, certain crowd, music dictate the crowd 90% of the time. That is true, Madi. For those who are joining us, we are talking about the viral list that's going around on social media about the Garage, stating that they don't want any, not just hip-hop or rap, period. Not only did they say that, but they also mentioned that they did not want any Milwaukee rap. And then they had an entire list of the artists, right? I'm thinking legal aspects. Is that even legal, right? To put out a list of exact artists that you do not want, whose music you do not want played inside of your establishment. Madi also said people invest in money to make money, not to be shut down for bottom feeders. Black people refuse to change the way they walk, talk, move, worship, and deliver. It's so sad. Every day on social media and Instagram, our little girls are taught how to hate and fight while grown people record. And you know what, Madi? I agree. However, that still does not give an establishment the right to discriminate against what type of music is played. Now, I do understand, again, I do understand the dynamics when we're talking about an atmosphere, because even myself at 38, I don't go to the club anymore, right? I don't. But let's be clear. If I was the generation under me attempting to go and have a good time, I would not want to be placed in the same category as people that's out here acting a fool. Because when you go to these festivals and you see white people, they be acting a fool too. So should we ban them from certain festivals? Let's be fair across the board. Every Milwaukee rapper does not have the same sound. Every Milwaukee rapper is not talking about the same thing. Every Milwaukee artist is not glorifying violence. You have artists talking about survival, artists talking about relationships, artists talking about fatherhood, artists talking about mothers. They make club records, conscious records. They make music about poverty. They make music about aspiration. Artists making music because they are simply trying to entertain people for 3 minutes. And let's be clear, because if we're talking about gun violence, where did we get it from? The founding fathers of this country. Everything that black people do is a reflection of their oppressor, of our oppressor. Let's be clear, right? So we're talking about we don't want the gun violence and all of that. Hey, naturally, by DNA, we are not violent people, right? We are not. All in all, it's just flat out wrong. Again, as a business owner, you can determine whatever you want, but you cannot discriminate, right? Are we saying Milwaukee rap itself is dangerous? Are we saying an entire genre coming out of this city represent a threat to an atmosphere? Because that's a bigger statement than saying we don't want violent lyrics. And not to mention, let's be clear, I want you to understand something here, because there's a lot of people that don't listen to Milwaukee rap, and that is completely fine. But as someone who has been a part of Milwaukee history as an artist, if you know, you know. I have contributed to the music scene that you guys have seen, that you guys see here today. So has Meech, so has Ray Nitty, so has many other people. We have worked our asses off, including the DJs, the Homer Blows, right? The New Styles, Knowledge when he was back on V100.7. There's so many people involved who have paved the way to make sure that the artist today has a voice and has a platform. So for an organization to say, hey, no Milwaukee rap, it's like a slap in the face. Especially at a time where our number one artist is currently locked up over allegations, right? Somebody who has literally put the city on his back. You have this list going viral all over social media. And what that does is it forces people on the outside in the music industry to not want to entertain Milwaukee artists. What that is showing is that our own city don't support our artists. They don't know that this establishment is on Brady Street. They don't know that this establishment is not owned by black people. Well, right now they probably do because there is an issue about discrimination. However, the fact of the matter is we've already had a history when it comes to being discriminated against going inside of establishments downtown and on Brady Street. We've already had a history of it being difficult for the artists that's coming out of Milwaukee to get any type of support from the city, let alone step a foot into the industry, the music industry. For one organization to say, we don't want this kind of music. And again, you can determine what you want your establishment to feel like, right? But how about this? How about if we galvanize and gather our white allies and say, hey, nobody should support the garage, right? Black people, we ain't going in there anyways. But let's get our white allies and say, hey, you guys want to support us? Don't go. No, but I'm saying after this situation, yeah, like after this situation, especially because it's saying no Milwaukee rap, we're probably like, our people are probably like, man, we good. It's enough places for us to go, right? We don't have to go to your establishment, but what's going to happen when we hit them pockets, big baby? What's going to happen, right? This is a conversation that the alder person of that district and that board, I actually was going to be on the Brady Street board because of reasons like this. But I was not living in the city of Milwaukee at the time. This is a much bigger issue than this establishment putting out a fake ass apology saying that, hey, it wasn't us. It was the employee. If I was that employee, I leave. Because at the end of the day, your employee represents you. And if they put that out, you can't tell me that they didn't feel comfortable. There was anything that made them uncomfortable before they decided to put that list out. Right? Here's the part I want us to be grown enough to admit. We understand that hip hop can be criticized. Black culture can be criticized. Everything black people create is not automatically beyond criticism simply because we created it. There are records I don't like. There are lyrics I don't agree with. There are messages in music that I don't think are healthy for our children. There are songs glorifying violence. There are songs degrading women. There are songs glorifying drugs, and we should be able to talk about all of those things honestly. But honest criticism has to remain honest. It can't turn into the entire culture is a problem, because that's where you cross into something else, right? That's when you cross into something else. Can you imagine? Not that it matters, because I'm sure they get booked. I know for a fact they get booked. Far beyond Milwaukee, right? But can you imagine being one of those artists? And let's say it was an artist like Lil Boosie who loves Milwaukee, right? He loves coming here. He loves supporting Milwaukee. He always shouts us out. And then there's an organization that says, hey, we don't want any of his music played here. And it's circulating all around social media. That can make a person never want to step a foot back into the city of Milwaukee, right? It's funny how you can say you don't want to include black culture or hip hop culture in your establishment, but you love to make money off of it, right? Y'all, they love making money off the culture. Culture vultures love making money off of it. But it's okay for us to come in there and pay to get in and buy drinks and buy food. But we can't have our culture cannot be a part of it. That is a problem. That is a problem. And we all know that there's going to be some black people that's like, I don't care, I'm going to still go. That's going to happen. But at the end of the day, my advice to you is, if you don't start now standing for something, it's going to be a ripple effect. They're showing us that they don't care. They've been showing us. Again, we've been through this multiple times when it comes to the attire. Back in the days when we used to club, I believe it was Bar Louie Brothers. It was a few bars on Water Street that did not allow us to come in dressed a certain type of way based off of the fact that we are black. No baggy jeans, no baggy t-shirts, right? No tennis shoes. And they enforced these rules for no other reason other than the fact is they didn't want us a part of their establishment. So here's my opening question to you, Truth Nation. Chime in, 833-212-1017. Can you reject certain parts of hip-hop without rejecting the culture? I think the answer is yes. That's my personal opinion. You can dislike violent lyrics and still respect hip-hop. You can dislike one artist and still respect a Milwaukee music scene. You can dislike certain songs and still not say, hey, I hate hip-hop overall. You can say a particular record doesn't fit your business without making the statement that Milwaukee rap itself doesn't belong there. And I want people listening to ask themselves something. If that list had said no Chicago house music, how would that have landed? If it said no reggae, no Latin music, no country music, how would that have been taken? So why is no Milwaukee rap supposed to be interpreted differently? Again, ownership says the list wasn't authorized. I don't believe that. I don't believe that. Either way, the public still has the right to ask how that list came into existence to begin with, right? Hello. So to put out that apology is insane. To put out that apology saying otherwise is insane. We're going to finish this conversation when we come back. I want to hear from you, 833-212-1017. How are you truly feeling about this? It's your girl, Jazz Tyler. 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

0: today, since there are establishments in the city of Milwaukee who are disagreeing, saying that they don't want any Milwaukee rap played inside of their establishment. We have a caller on the line. Wiki Blue, are you there?
1: Yes, I'm here, ma'am. I was just driving home and I heard you talking about dress codes and how it's a discriminatory practice to suggest certain dress codes or certain music. Listen, I've been in a lot of states and dress codes is enforced. And guess what? In some areas, ain't no black folks. But it's still a dress code. You know, you get downtown Miami, you get in New York. You know, in some places, it's a dress code, you know? I mean, it's like going to a store, no shirt, no shoes, no service. And I tell you something, you know, I look at baddies every Sunday. That's my little entertainment deal. You know, I watch them. I done got to learn the characters after a while. But the more I watch it, the more I see the contamination that it's putting on our people. Mm-hmm. So, you know, I really hate to, but I'm going to have to cancel my subscription to Zeus.
0: Yeah.
1: And guess what? If them people don't want your butt in that club, they don't want to play your music, oh, well, you know, and it's not going to hurt their pockets. Let me tell you that. You say hit them in the pockets. Them people don't even want our money, babe. They don't want our money. They want us to stay away from there is what they want. See, that pocket thing only works on certain deals. But in cases like that in restaurants, they don't want our money. They want us to stay away from there, period. You see what just happened at the State Fair. When I was coming up, the State Fair was an all-white affair. No blacks hardly ever went to the State Fair. I went to the State Fair one time, and I think it was probably four other black people on the whole grounds. Our thing was the Summer Fest. We had the Midway out there. They had the same thing at the State Fair would be at the Summer Fest. As a matter of fact, they had some more slicker, but, you know, the State Fair was more 4-H and all of that kind of stuff. So they went out there last week, and you see how they acted real ugly. So I'm going to just tell you like this, and I love my people. I work for them every day. But the thing is this right here. If they don't want you in there, stay away from there. Because they really don't want you in there, to tell you the truth. Mm-hmm. And to change the music. And I tell anybody, if you can open up a club and you don't want that young crowd, play you some blues, man. Put you some blues or some jazz on in your club. And they're going to come in and look, and then they're going to hang out, and then they're going to leave unless they into older ladies or something like that, or ladies into younger, you know, something like that. Other than that, put you on some blues or some jazz, and them folks ain't coming up in there, man, with them sagging pants, man. That culture that you're talking about, it's really a bad eye on us right now, and I don't know what we're going to do to fix it. Cosmetically, it's ugly, so I'll sit back and listen to you.
0: Thank you so much, Wiki Blue. You know what? I agree to a certain degree. I agree that we don't have to spend our funds there. We don't have to support the establishment. We don't have to do any of that. But it still does not give an establishment the right to target Milwaukee artists. That's my argument. My argument isn't whether or not our, like, we know that our house is not clean when it comes to the hip hop culture, right? We understand that. It still does not give them a right to target an entire culture in the city of Milwaukee, right? They're targeting all of the artists who have done the work, who are trying to, whether or not their music is music that is appealing, that's for their generation, right? We have these conversations all the time. Do we want them to make better music? Yes. But again, when you say rap, instantly we go to thinking about violence. Ray Nitty's song isn't rap, much about violence. Much Lauren music isn't about violence. Right? There's so many artists here who don't make music about violence. So we're not just talking about, they're not categorizing just the violent music. They're not saying we don't want any violent Milwaukee rap. They're saying we don't want Milwaukee rap, period. That's including people who have paved the way. Cuckoo Cow, they don't want In My Projects. They don't want Baby Drew. They don't want Bow. They don't want any of the dance music that a lot of the artists make. That is a problem. We have another caller on the line. Security Mike, are you there?
2: Yes, I'm here, Jazz.
0: Thank you so much for tapping in.
2: Yeah, it's just that they don't seem like they don't want nothing from us, because we do have a lot of positive rappers out here and music as well. And it just goes to show that, like, they don't want nothing from us. As far as it, they don't

0: even want us voting. They don't want our vote. And that caller Winky, he voted for Trump. When Trump don't even want the vote, he don't want us to vote. You see what I'm saying?
1: Mm-hmm.
0: So it's just not right. And we got brothers. All I know that if we don't like the Democrats, everybody got to vote one way. Otherwise, Trump and them going to try to take us down.
1: That's a fact. That's a fact. Thank you so much, Security Mike, for tapping in. We got D on the line. D, are you there?
2: Yes, ma'am. How you doing?
1: I am well. Thank you so much for tapping in.
2: Okay. Yeah, I listened to your topic, and it's crazy. Memphis, we're going through the same thing. Like, they don't play no pool shiesty here.
1: So he's just banned from all of the clubs.
2: Yeah, because everything that's going on. Everything that's going on in the city, because they be, you know, the drill scene, they be really talking, they be dissing and sending out hits through the music. So they don't play no shiesty, no stupid dude, no money bag. And Memphis kind of went through that back in the 90s when I was coming up with Three C's Mafia. They didn't play no Tell Club Book, none of that.
1: So did they do it in a way where it was like, hey, we don't want to. So, okay, what you're saying to me sounds like they're trying to avoid wars. Right. Especially when you have artists of that stature that still lives in the city. So to a certain degree, I can understand that. But to ban an entire culture from being played in the establishment and saying not just them, but what about the other types? What about the other types of music that are being played? You know?
2: Yeah, because I think recently Yo Gotti restaurant, his mom raised the age to, I think, like 40. It's 40 and up.
1: Yeah, and a lot of those guys have, you know, some issues in the streets. So either way, I just don't agree with an establishment saying that they don't want any of the rap music, because now you're categorizing everybody. You're putting every artist from that area into one box saying that they all make the same type of music.
2: Yeah, I agree with that. If you're going to ban drill, I can see that, but not just put it all in one basket, like all rap is drill music or gangster music or something like that. Yeah, they shouldn't do that. But I think a lot of cities are going towards that trend. Like, I know Nashville, they have a lot of clubs now. It's like 40 and up, 50 and up. So they a lot of cities trying to go up their trend, trying to cut out the riffraff.
1: Yeah, and that's not, there's nothing wrong with wanting an older crowd either. You know, I can understand that, but to target one specific genre is insane. Thank you so much, D, for tapping in. We have another caller on the line. Corey, are you there?
3: You know I'm here.
1: Thank you so much for tapping in with us.
3: Man, thank you so much for giving us the platform. I'm so sick of black people trying to insert themselves where we are not wanted. Instead of shoring up our own and making sure that we have rules and regulations, community norms in place, as well as the consequence when you violate those community norms, we're going to continue to experience the same thing that our grandparents and great-grandparents did. And I just think it's a mentality that we have where we're itching to be accepted, to be wanted by white folks. I've owned a bar before. Guess what? I didn't play honky-tonk music because it wasn't a honky-tonk bar.
1: Mm-hmm.
3: And if that means I need to put a specific artist name on it that makes the people go crazy whenever this honky-tonk song come on, damn it, I'll put up a name on it. And I don't think that there's a problem with it. I think that the problem is us not realizing that that's really just code for we don't want you.
1: Mm-hmm. Absolutely.
3: And but it shouldn't be a problem. This is America. That's what I'm saying. We're keep trying. So you don't want us, but we want to protest so that we can come and give you our money because you told us you don't want us. It's a sick mentality we have.
1: Thank you so much, Corey, for tapping in with us. So this is my stance, right? And I understand it at all different angles as a business owner, as someone who is an artist, as someone who has been and is a part of hip hop culture. I don't think that this in particular, as far as us, the people, black people, I don't think that we're necessarily saying we want to be a part of it. We're not saying that we want them to accept us. We're saying that what you did was wrong, period. Putting out that list and targeting Milwaukee artists is wrong, and wrong is wrong.

0: not a matter of them accepting us. It's not a matter of us wanting to be a part of whatever they have. But let's be clear. We should be able to go wherever we please and have a good time. We should be able to go wherever we please in this city and have a good time, right? End of discussion. That's just what it is. To publicly come out and make a list like that, you are showing us that you are discriminating against us, right? That's what you're showing us. Some of us don't even go there. Some of the people that reside in Milwaukee do not go to this establishment. However, again, they're not just talking about one song or one artist. They are talking about an entire culture. And with the entire culture, people have to understand that we have to defend our culture. Yes, this is personal for me. You know why? Because before you see a lot of these female rappers in this city, I was out there busting my butt to make sure that they could rap on stage, to make sure that their songs could get played in the clubs before it was even allowed. This is back when they wasn't even allowing female rappers like that to perform around here. You understand? They was not playing our songs in the club or on the radio. There was a lot of work, and there was a lot of work that went into building the Milwaukee music scene to get us noticed. A lot of us here, that's all we have. That's all we have. I am a teacher who teaches music. I teach this to 80 to 90 students a day. And when I'm sitting with these teenagers and I'm seeing the things that they're facing outside of school, this is the only outlet that they got. This is all they have. This may be everybody can't play basketball. Everybody can't play football. Everybody is not a gymnast, or everybody don't want to do hair. A lot of these youth, all they have is music. That is the only way they know how to express themselves. That is the only ticket that they see for them to feed their families. So when we're talking about Milwaukee rap, I'm not just looking at the people who make that type of music. I'm looking at, again, the Ray Nitties, the Mush Lawrence, the students who don't even have a chance based off of this. All they're doing is trying to express themselves and make music and be successful and stay out of harm's way. And then you see something like this and then, hey, what's the point of doing it if this is the type of slander that we are going to get overall? So again, you cannot think in a subjective manner. We're not talking about just, I call it serial killer music. I don't listen to it either. But we're not just talking about that. When you say Milwaukee rap, that's all artists. Hip-hop, R&B, rap, all of it. We're going to finish this conversation when we come back from break. It's your girl, Jazz Tyler.
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8: Yup, she was a fairy. Yup, she was a fairy. With a fatty on my daddy. He wanna grab it, he wanna smack it.
9: One-on-one stepping in the truth, it's your girl Jazz Tyler. Yeah, we playing Milwaukee music all day. Y'all know what time it is. If you are just now joining us, we are talking about this list that was made by The Garage, an establishment located on Brady Street, who stated not only did they not want hip-hop music and begin to list industry artists, they specifically targeted the hip-hop rap culture here in Milwaukee by saying that they do not want any Milwaukee artist music played. We have a caller on the line. Paul, are you there?
10: Yeah, hi, Jazz. How you doing?
9: I am well. Thank you so much for tapping in with us.
10: You know, usually I'm right there with you. I find you to be a very insightful young lady. But I got to ask you this question. And yeah, I'm trying to simplify this thing.
9: Mm-hmm.
10: Does this man have a right in his club to govern what goes on in that club?
9: Well, I'm glad that you asked that, Paul, because I actually
10: did
9: mention
10: that. Because it comes down to respect.
9: Mm-hmm.
10: Respect got to go both ways.
9: Absolutely.
10: There are plenty of venues out there for the hip-hop culture. But if this man decides that he don't want it, and his establishment, I try to look at it from left, right, up and down. He has that right.
9: Absolutely.
10: And we have to respect it.
9: And you know what, Paul, to your point, first of all, thank you so much for tuning in and thank you for the compliments. And I'm not sure when you joined, but I did mention that at the beginning of the hour that people who have businesses absolutely have the right to determine how they want it. Even me. I don't even go to clubs that play rap music anymore, but that's because I'm older. I like R&B. I don't necessarily believe that a business owner is wrong for saying, hey, this is the environment, but it's how you go about doing it, right? When we have black establishments, and I know black club owners, if they get tired of the riffraff and the chaos and confusion, they don't go public saying, hey, we're not playing this music. They just change the age. Now we're saying you have to be 30 or older to get in, right? There are certain things that's changed, that they change. To publicly put a list out and target specific artists saying that we don't want their music is discrimination. And right is right and wrong is wrong. He could have went about it a different way.
10: I think we got a lot of battles out there to fight. And I think we got to pick them a little better.
9: That is true as well.
10: Everybody's got a right to their opinion. But, you know, if I was running a business, I'm going to run it my way.
9: Absolutely.
10: And, you know, we got to stop being so sensitive to things. Yeah. You know, there's so many reasons out there for us to get angry and frustrated. Let that man run his business the way you want to run and go somewhere else.
9: Absolutely. I agree with you, Paul, on what you're saying. And again, I do believe, also thank you so much for tapping in with us. I do believe that, again, any in business owner has the right to say, hey, I don't want this in my establishment, and that is completely fine, right? They can determine what type of atmosphere they want. But what I do want to say to the generation that's not tapped in with the Milwaukee music scene, I want you guys to understand something. Imagine that this was the 1970s. And they say, we don't want no, Rick James playing in here, right? Or James Brown. We don't want any of that kind of music being played in this establishment. Or if it was the 80s and they say, hey, we don't want, N.W., whatever the case may be. Take yourself back to when you were the young people age who's a part of this music industry. And first and foremost, you have to understand again that it's not about being accepted. We absolutely have plenty of places to go throughout this entire city. But again, when you are purposely blasting a specific group publicly, there is no way that you cannot expect for us to respond, especially when we have worked so hard to try and gain some type of attention. Once again, we're not just talking Milwaukee music, Milwaukee rap. It's not just all about violence. There are so many amazing artists who make great music. Wave Chappelle, conscious rapper, classic. Come on now. We have some amazing hip hop artists here. So when you say that, that includes them as well. Not just the ones who make music about violence and so on and so on. What they're doing is setting a trend. And that's what I'm trying to get all of you to understand. It's bigger than just, hey, let's not do anything, because this generation, this is theirs. This is their time. We all have had our time. This is their time. So when you put something like that out there, this then starts to make other businesses and establishments feel as if they can treat us a certain type of way. So if we don't stand up and say, hey, all right, cool, hands up, I'm good. I don't have to ever step a foot back into your establishment. But at the end of the day, what you're not going to do is target our music. You're not going to target our artists. This is a ripple effect. This is something that happens so many times and has happened so many times in the history of Milwaukee. So again, it's not about the fact that, hey, we want to be a part of your establishment. When you go out of your way to publicly discriminate against a genre, a culture, that is a problem, because we can never do that. If we say, hey, we have an establishment and we say, hey, we're not going to play Sabrina Carpenter. We don't want to play, certain types of music here. That'll be a problem at a black establishment. So all I'm saying is people can run their business how they want to. But when you publicly discriminate, that's a problem. You cannot expect us not to respond. We have another caller on the line. Brother Love, are you there?
10: Yes. Yes. How you doing today?
9: I am doing well. How are you? Thank you so much for tapping in with me.
10: I see they got you fired up. You know, you make good music and you very musically inclined, so they better bag up.
9: You know, honestly, again, my stance is more so looking at the bigger picture. There was a lot of work that went into creating a lane for Milwaukee rap. Right. Mm-hmm. And also working with all of these students.
10: So Jungle Baby, I love her music.
9: Yes. And there's, yes, we're teaching
10: and
9: students
10: Sexy
9: now.
10: Sexy Red. Sexy Red makes some good music.
11: He's not from Milwaukee.
9: We're taking.
10: Oh, my bad. Damn, I'm tripping. Okay, go ahead.
9: Okay. We're taking, we're teaching students how to express themselves. So if my students were to look at this list that went around and say, hey, we don't want any Milwaukee rap in our establishment, how do you think that would make them feel?
10: I think as long as the students can comprehend and understand their teacher that's teaching the music, I think that'll be beneficial. We need more people to teach music and teach these kids the music industry and stuff like that. I think that will help. So we can just stay in that lane and foster and encourage.

0: service that, we good.
1: Absolutely. Thank you so much, Brother Love, for continuing to tap in with me. Listen, this is obviously, you know, it's a big deal. To some, it's not. To some, it is. Again, I'll just say that for me personally, I don't look at this in a subjective manner because I understand what music has done for me in my life, right? I am a part of Milwaukee rap music, right? I started at the age of 12 and got into the industry at 15. And because I was able to do that, Homer Blow introduced me to Smalls, who just passed away, who then introduced me to someone else in the industry, took me out of Milwaukee and gave me an opportunity. If we did not have Milwaukee rap music, I would not be sitting here on this radio station today. So I want y'all to understand that. It's bigger than just a few artists that y'all are thinking about or judging. We're talking about an entire culture that we have spent hours, days, sacrificing time to put in work so that the generation that is making this music now can make the music that they make and have the opportunities that they have. If it was not for Milwaukee rap music, there would not be no Jazz Tyler. I would not be sitting across from this microphone. So I want you guys to understand how serious this is and the fact that they are targeting the Milwaukee rap culture. Again, not every rapper makes negative music. You cannot bunch us all in the same boat. We have to go to break. When we come back, we are switching gears, but don't go nowhere. We are going to continue this conversation at the 6 o'clock hour. It's your girl, Jazz Tyler, 101.7 The Truth.
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3: Talking about guns with others might not always feel comfortable, but it could save a life. 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

0: Tyler. We are live and direct at the award-winning 101.7 The Truth in the beautiful heart of downtown Milwaukee. And listen, before we went to break, we were talking about Milwaukee culture. And that also includes the babies. So today we are joined by a special guest, LSW. We're going to talk about the biggest Milwaukee free library and what that all entails. Thank you all so much for joining us today.
1: Thank you for having us.
0: Absolutely. Good. Absolutely. So can we start off with, can you guys just give us a little bit of background about who you are and then move us into what it is that you all are doing in your mission?
1: Absolutely. I'm Holly McCoy Perez. I'm the executive director at Literacy Services of Wisconsin. We have 8 locations throughout southeastern Wisconsin serving adult learners. So we are an adult literacy organization. We do primarily foundational reading, math. We support folks who are interested in completing their GED, HSED, and then we also do English language learning.
0: Yes.
1: So lots of different programming at lots of different locations. Love the work, love the mission.
0: Yeah.
1: And I'll pass it over to Barbara.
2: I am Barbara Cerda, and I am the founder of Barbie the Book Fairy. And Barbie the Book Fairy provides free books for the Milwaukee community. We primarily started during the pandemic. It is a passion project.
0: Yes.
2: And then I also run a bookstore with my sister and with my daughters, and my daughter is joining us today as well. And she was really instrumental in the founding of Barbie the Book Fairy and has kind of been a face for the project. So I'll let her introduce herself.
0: Hi.
3: Hi.
0: What's your name?
3: My name's Areli.
0: Nice to meet you. How are you feeling? Are you nervous?
3: Yeah.
0: It's okay. It's okay. So my advice would be talk as if you are talking just to your mom, like nobody is here.
3: Okay.
0: What is your experience with working with your mom?
3: We just like, before, like we would go to like little like free libraries and then like we would like drop off like books there. And like we would just like just walk around and like try to find them.
0: Yes. Yes. I love it. I love it. Why is a book giveaway like this meaningful for LSW specifically?
1: So obviously we work with adults and this is a family event. But we truly believe that literacy is cyclical. So when we educate parents, we educate children. Mm-hmm. And our goal is always to be looking at ways that we can bring folks in and find joy around reading. I think sometimes we talk about the heavy topics that are related to literacy, reading, yes, education. All those things exist. They're incredibly complex. We like to take the complex,
0: yes,
1: out of reading and really just make sure access and opportunity are at the forefront of everything we do.
0: And speaking of access, I'm glad that you brought that up. Do you notice a difference in access when it comes to certain communities as far as the access they have to literacy and books overall?
1: Yeah, we actually, and I'm going to pass the torch over to Barbara in a second, but that's actually how the two of us connected on this project. Barbara really saw a need, mm-hmm, and connected that need to actual action. No one asked her to do that. No one said, like, this is needed. She just saw it and,
0: yeah,
1: and responded. I think there was a big push for Little Free Libraries, you know, maybe like a decade ago, and
0: yeah,
1: now they all exist. And it's one of those things where once the fad dies down, it's,
0: yeah,
1: like people forget someone needs to actually put that into action and fill,
0: yes,
1: them. And so I'm gonna pass that over to you.
2: Yeah. So I'll just talk a little bit about how our program started during the pandemic.
0: Mm-hmm.
2: So Barbie the Book Fairy. Well, I guess during the pandemic, we saw a lot of those positive projects. I remember seeing the hearts on the windows,
0: yes,
2: and people were making masks. And it was really an opportunity for my daughters and I to plug into the work and kind of do our part to be part of our community. And at that time, you know, we were all isolated.
0: Yeah.
2: But I have 3 daughters. At that time, they were much younger and they're older now. I have a 22-year-old, an 18-year-old, and then Areli is 11. But at the time, they were smaller. So, you know, we were doing spring cleaning, mm-hmm, and it was time to clean out our books. And I've kind of built their little home libraries,
0: yeah,
2: ever since they were, you know, they were babies. And that's something that I got from my mom. You know, my mom, I was a teen mom, and my mom worked at a school and would buy my daughters little

0: books.
1: Yeah.
0: So we were, you know, kind of cleaning those out. And as we were walking around in the neighborhood, we noticed that there were about four or five little libraries that were always empty.
1: Yeah.
0: Around our neighborhood. So we kind of took it to Facebook. I asked for donations and, you know, schools were shut down, libraries were shut down. Like, I remember just feeling very, very isolated.
1: Yeah.

0: because my name is Barbara, and I've always been called that since I was a young person. And this feels like I'm like a book fairy, right? Like nobody knows who I am. I'm this mystical character. Like no one knows who I am. I can do this behind the scenes. And it wasn't really behind the scenes. But community really came together to help provide funding for books. So I was able to buy brand new books and then support an independent, locally owned bookstore.
1: Yes.
0: At the same time. So I think that solidarity is like very important, especially when it comes to educating our own selves, but then helping, making sure that we all have the tools to educate our community. So that's kind of like where we stand.
1: Absolutely. Well, first and foremost, I have to say, I absolutely love this. So I am an educator by day. I teach music at Dr. Howard Fuller Collegiate Academy High School. And obviously a part of music is knowing how to read, right? So oftentimes, I believe our people in general, meaning like the residents here in Milwaukee, they don't understand the correlation, you know, as much like why literacy is important, not just so you can make it through school, but you need it, you know, throughout life overall. I remember Alderwoman Cox doing the free little libraries on the north side and pushing for the libraries overall and things of that nature. So that was very exciting. And I remember growing up reading the Babysitter Clubs, Goosebumps, you know, all of these books. And I don't know if the school system still has access to the school affairs as big as they used to be. But the point of me saying that is because before you guys came on, I mentioned that it's not just the schools or the household, but it's the communities, the community responsibility to make sure that we provide these services to families as well. And I love the fact that you all have merged to not help just the youth, but the adults also. What impact has LSW seen from past years of Milwaukee biggest free library?
2: So I love this event. We do a lot of stuff throughout the year, but I think the biggest impact for us is just seeing what a literacy organization that where our mission is really providing direct instruction, right? That's our role. But taking us in something that's mission aligned, but a little bit different from the day to day. And truly our partnership with Barbara has expanded a lot of the work that we do and how we do it in this way at this event. And I think that for us, it's really about measuring our impact through how excited people get to just come to this event. We have folks that come back year after year. They get so excited. It's interesting because, you know, Milwaukee is like a big, small city. So we all know each other, right? but there are folks that I really only see at this event. And it's just, it's really, it's like, it's a vibe. It's a good vibe.
1: So when is the event and where is it taking place?
2: So it is this Friday, August 28th from 4 to 7 at Kosciuszko Community Center.
1: Okay.
2: And we were talking earlier, I know Kosciuszko is pronounced differently in Polish. I'm not even going to attempt. but for short, Kozi Community Center. So we're at Kozi Park.
1: Okay, perfect. What roles does literacy access play for families and neighborhoods served by this event?
2: Do you want me to do that? You want to do that? Okay. So one thing I talk about often, and I don't want to take us down too deep of a dive on this, but one in four Milwaukee County adults struggles with low literacy. So low literacy is defined as anyone reading at or below a third grade level. It is a pervasive silent crisis in our community. And I think often we talk about the impact on K-12, right? We talk a lot about K-12 schools and we should. We absolutely should. But we also must concurrently think about what it means to be a parent who for oftentimes no fault of their own. Struggle with literacy and maybe don't even realize that that's the issue. And so we always approach it from a place of, are you interested in getting a better job? Are you interested in completing your high school diploma? We don't really talk too much and on purpose about where folks are at academically, because the only other thing, if anyone takes anything away from this, aside from attending our really amazing event, is that literacy and graduation rates in the city are not tied to intelligence. They're directly tied to access and opportunity.
1: Yes.
2: And again, for us, I think that's what this event is really about. It's about bridging

0: a gap, creating access, creating fun around literacy. And Barbara has done like an amazing job this year of lining up entertainment as well. So it's as much, it's really turned into like a book festival, wouldn't you say?
1: I've definitely been calling it a book festival.
0: Is that what we're calling it now?
1: That's what it
0: Maybe
1: feels like.
0: Maybe we have
1: like.
0: To change the name.
1: No, honestly. No, we can't for branding. No, it does feel like a book festival. And we really have grown a lot in the last 5 years.
2: Yeah.
1: You know, the first year, it was my sister and I, and we loaded up a pickup truck because I had a bunch of books in my garage. And then I was like, I have to get rid of these. Yeah. But also, like, these books need to get out. You know, community members donated them. Like, yes. We have some new stuff in here that people need to get their hands on. So we, like, threw them on the lawn at Kosciuszko Park. Like, we didn't even, I'm going to tell on myself here, but we didn't have any type of permits. Like,
2: By any means necessary.
1: But I'm like, I'm a neighbor. I can do this. Like, this is my park. So, you know, and Areli was part of this. So, you know, I have a picture of her, you know, on the pickup truck, like helping us with boxes. And, you know, this is very much her thing. And I'm excited to kind of pass the torch over to her later.
2: Yes.
1: But we've grown so much. Literacy Service became involved with the event our second year. They provided volunteers, but then Holly and I had these like amazing conversations on like, how are we going to grow our impact? How are we going to get more books to this event? How can we become more organized
2: yes.
1: so that more people come, more people have access to literature? But then also we have this tremendous resource fair.
2: Yeah.
1: I think the first year we had 3 resource vendors. This year we'll be expecting 28.
2: Yeah, that is amazing. We have LSW and Barbie,
1: the book fairy
2: present today. We have to go to break to pay some bills. Do not touch that dial. When we come back, we will finish this conversation. 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

0: are live with Barbie the Book Fairy in LSW. And if you are listening, I know that just brought back so many memories. How many of you were sitting at home in your grandmother's living room watching Reading Rainbow on PBS Channel 10? Listen, I am excited about this event that you guys have. But most importantly, I am excited about the work that you all are doing. Before we went to break, we were talking about the event. We were talking about the services that you guys provide. But I also want to dig a little bit deeper into the services you provide and why. So my thought process as an educator and a parent is I know a lot of adults who may have issues with literacy are kind of embarrassed, you know, and I'm glad that earlier you said it's not their fault, right? It's not their fault that that's the case. But it doesn't give them an excuse not to, you know, fully participate in attempting to learn. How important is the services you provide for the adults in correlation with them being able to assist their child with their homework?
1: Incredibly important. So from our own organizational data, and we provided services to close to 1,500 adults last year, we had 303 HSED GED graduates, which accounts for 12% of the entire state's total.
0: Come on.
1: I'm sorry. One more data point, though.
0: No,
1: one more data point.
0: No, come on means yes.
1: Okay. Yep. So, and like, so 40% of our students that enroll with us who need to complete a high school diploma left school in 11th grade. Yes. And so what happens is this. A lot of times folks will come in and they'll say, well, I made it to 11th grade, so I should just be able to take the GED and be done with this in like a week.
0: Yeah.
1: And, you know, our role is always to say, maybe, absolutely, maybe. In most cases, it takes someone, on average, anywhere from 6 to 9 months to earn a GED.
0: Right.
1: However, they must typically be academically at a college level. So one of the stigmas that exists around the GED is that it's easy. When in fact, the new GED, since it changed in 2014, it requires an intense amount of knowledge to be able to pass that test.
0: Yeah.
1: It's timed, it's stressful. That's why we also have an HSED program. Mm-hmm. And Barbara and I actually know each other from El Ferno. And so our HSED is approved by the Department of Public Instruction. It's a competency-based high school equivalency program for adults to really look at how they learn. Mm-hmm. And it really taps into brain science and the idea that everyone is smart in their own way.
0: Yes.
1: So rather than doing standardized tests, folks enroll in a 16-week program, 4 days a week, 4 hours a day. Listen, it is a commitment. And we recognize that. But at the end, there's such a tremendous difference in how people view their learning. And that's the goal.
0: Yeah.
1: I think sometimes in schools, like learning can feel very procedural, like I need to learn this because someone said I needed to. By the time adults walk through our door, our role is to teach them a love for learning and really honor their lived experience, the things that they're going through, you know, everything else, right? And so I think it's a very unique approach to learning, and we always want to honor it with care because there is a lot of fear that can come with just saying, hey, I don't have this. I think our society does so much around, again, K-12 education. Yep. In fact, that's typically the focus. And again, it should be.
0: Right.
1: But when we don't also think about adult literacy and the role it plays, we're creating this ongoing stigma for folks that makes them feel as if they shouldn't just say, hey, I need to do this.
0: Yes.
1: And do it in a way that honors, you know, again, just every part of their life. And so we see that most of our students report on their own that they feel so much more just engaged with their own children.
0: Yes.
1: Because they're finding a love for learning. They're then going home.

0: and telling their kids what they've learned. We do field trips in our HSED class. There's a lot of folks that don't know that there's so many resources in our community. Yes. Museums, all those things are free.
1: Yes.
0: And so we'll take them there. They'll have a lesson. They'll say, I want to take my grandbaby back here. And like, I want to show them, you know, that I did this in school. Yes. And a lot of our students too will come back and say, you know, my oldest child is about to graduate and they will not graduate before I do.
1: Yes.
0: And one thing too is we still do see individuals who are first generation high school graduates in 2026. And I think, again, it's a very complex issue.
1: Yeah.
0: And I don't necessarily think it's like a simple, this is the cause, this is, you know, this.
1: Yeah.
0: We're talking about some of the most caring, empathetic, amazing human beings holding down like three jobs, raising children, and also thinking about what can I do to be better?
1: Yes.
0: And so I take that as a huge responsibility, and so does my entire staff that works with me. It's a lot.
1: And it's so important because oftentimes I think we forget that the generation, so I'm 38, so my mom is 68. My mom's generation is not the golden generation. I call us the golden era because we were before technology and during technology and after. And what ended up happening was everything switched over. So we don't have where they drive and throw the newspapers on the stairs anymore, or the yellow pages or the white pages, right? We don't have just, I mean, there's physical books, but there's more news online. Everything is just online. So it makes it easier for them to say, hey, I don't even want to attempt to try and fix whatever issues I have. I could just go online and look it up, not understanding that that doesn't fix the problem also. So I say that to say the work that you all are doing is necessary. I wish that, you know, we had more people who understood how necessary it is, and however I can contribute to making sure that those resources are available to people that need them, I will, because I don't know the stats on this specifically, but if I'm not mistaken, there's a lot of adults who have, the percentage of adults who have issues with literacy is probably higher than students who are currently enrolled in middle school and high school.
0: Yeah. And for every year, when we look at our graduation rates in the city, oftentimes that's the focus is on the rate itself. But we have to also ask ourselves what happens to the percentage that doesn't complete.
1: Yes.
0: And then again, it just becomes this like, and we all know, like Barbara and I were we picked the date for this event a year ago. And I think we were like, we've never planned that far ahead.
1: Yeah.
0: And why did it come so fast?
1: Yeah.
0: And I only use that analogy because it does. Life goes really fast. Before you know it, it's like 3 months. Like, I still haven't sent out thank yous for my wedding. It was like 12 months ago.
1: No, but again, how can people that need your services, how can they reach out or contact you?
0: So you can go on our website. The pandemic did some wonderful things for us. It brought us into the 21st century. So you can sign up for a registration appointment right on our website, which is just www.literacyservices.org.
1: Okay.
0: And we have all the information about how to enroll, how to sign up for classes. And again, we have 8 locations. So we really believe that folks shouldn't have to just come to one centralized location.
1: Yeah.
0: We make sure that we're in as many spaces as possible, making sure that our services are accessible. And I will also say, because folks ask me this sometimes, our services are entirely free.
1: Wow.
0: So no one has to worry about the cost. We've had a few students who enroll in our HSED program and then think there's a cost. There is not. And then we also partner directly with MATC and WCTC. So many of our students are in that HSED program, and they're also oftentimes concurrently enrolled in a college program.
1: Yes.
0: And our goal is to always make sure that we are driving our students towards whatever their dreams are. Mm-hmm. Our friends at WRTP Big Step, we also do a construction and manufacturing trades HSED. It's a beautiful, it's one of my favorite programs because folks are earning their HSED at the same time that they're getting those certificates in the building trades. So we have so many options, and we're kind of like, we're like a quiet organization overall. But I think it's more because we like to make sure that we're providing a safe space for our adult students
1: and
0: to come to.
1: Transactional.
0: Yeah, exactly. Yeah. Exactly.
1: So I would love to connect with you outside of here and provide these resources as an option for the high school I work at, for their families, for their parents, and whatever other connections I have in any other schools, because it is important. And as an educator, I do run into parents who need assistance, but they're afraid to say, hey, you know, I have an issue with helping them. And that's where we can pass them off to an organization like you, to where they don't feel, you know, the nervousness of telling us that they don't know how to read or whatever their issues are. We have to go to break. When we come back, we are going to dig into this event that you guys are having this Friday. I'm excited about it. Unfortunately, I wish I could come, but it's during my segment, literally from 4 to 7, Monday through Friday.
2: Bring the mics.
1: We're going to figure it out. Right. I know. Right. do not touch that dial. It's your girl, Jazz Tyler. We're going to finish this conversation when we come back. 101.7 The Truth.
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0: are live and direct, and I have Barbie, the book fairy, and LSW sitting here with me. We are talking literacy, but not just for youth, also for the adults. You guys have collaborated together to do your annual event, and then you mentioned that there will be entertainment as well as local authors there signing books. Can you kind of give us more details about how people can be involved and what that actually looks like?
1: Absolutely. I have little post-it notes here where I wrote down because I didn't want to forget anything. But

0: We do have participation from local bookstores that'll be providing crafts and activities. We have face painting lined up. We have four face painters, including Areli. Wait, are you face painting this year? Yeah, she's face painting.
1: The fact that she knows how to face paint. Oh my gosh.
0: She's really good. Yeah. She's really good. And we'll have free face painting. Of course, I said our vendors for our resource fair. And we have vendors really from all over Milwaukee. Well, not vendors, we're not selling anything, but resource fair participants from all over Milwaukee. This year when we posted, I had tons of people reach out. So I'm very excited to just see the diversity and the people that are participating in our resource fair. We're going to have a open play soccer session with Brillantes MKE, which is an all-girls soccer club. And they do coaching and things like that. So they'll be there.
1: I have to shout out our general manager, Biko. He is a huge soccer fan. And his son is involved in soccer. So Biko, if you are listening, there's going to be soccer there.
0: There will definitely be soccer there. They have different size goals that they're going to bring. So depending on who gets involved. But they'll be there. And then I will talk about... Oh, yeah. And then we have Bembe Drum and Dance. And they're going to be playing Son Jarocho music. And these are students that are playing music that is specific to Veracruz, Mexico.
1: Yeah.
0: And they've been practicing for a long time. And then they bring out something that they call a tarima. And they come, it's like a little wooden stage.
1: Yeah.
0: And they come and they dance. And it's just a really beautiful celebration. And then we have Charles Grant and the Milwaukee Flyers, who will be performing that day as well.
1: Shout out to the Milwaukee Flyers. Mm-hmm. Oh, so entertaining.
0: They really are. And then we also have a story time. And I think this is very important, especially because we, as we look forward to the event and the future, we really want to find an opportunity to support local authors.
1: Yes.
0: So this year we have Elia Ana Hill, who is an author and illustrator. And her, when she illustrates her books, she uses cut paper. She's Puerto Rican.
1: Uh-huh.
0: And she's been involved with this event for a couple of years as an attendee. So she's come, and she's going to come and do a story time. And then she will sign her books and then give those away at the event.
1: That is amazing. So I have a question.
0: Yeah.
1: I've always wanted to do this. My daughter does too, but I never knew where to start it. So I have a 19-year-old, an 18-year-old, and a 9-year-old. And my 9-year-old, her name is Callie Rain. She wants to illustrate her own book. How do I go about doing that?
0: So I'm going to say talk to Elia, because she's also going to be hosting a craft.
1: Okay.
0: So there'll be an opportunity to interact with her, and she can talk about her process as an author. But she's also really into kids' art. She has, I'm pretty sure it's 6 kids, but she's gonna correct me if I'm wrong. She has 6 kids, so she's been really nurturing them to, you know, also be artists themselves. Yeah. And hopefully, you know, they'll also kind of follow in her steps as far as illustrating and writing books. But she'll be on site to talk about that. I mean, I think it's really about leaning into the work and putting yourself out there. Yeah. Like I said, we'll also have some participation from local bookstores. So we can also talk and you know, find out how we can connect with publishers.
1: Yeah.
0: We also have one of our resource vendors. It's Confianza Collective, and that means Confidence Collective.
1: Yeah.
0: And Rachel hosts writing workshops.
1: Okay.
0: For people who want to write.
1: So how can local authors get involved with being a vendor, or just what you guys have going on overall?
0: Call me.
1: How can I reach you?
0: So you can go to our Facebook page. It's Barbie the Book Fair. Barbie is spelled B-A-R-B-Y.
1: Mm-hmm.
0: You can find me on Facebook. I'm on Instagram. I'm pretty active and, you know, look at all the messages and respond to most of them.
1: Yeah.
0: But yeah, just contact me. I think, you know, Holly and I have been pretty open as to incorporating new things each year.
1: Yeah.
0: And we would really love to see local authors come and showcasing their books.
1: Yeah.
0: If they want to host a table, everything is free. So you can register to be a resource vendor. You can come

0: and participate as an author, you know, I feel like authors should charge us, or, you know, right? Charge us? We charge them? No. Yeah, they charge us for their, for their presence, for gracing us with their presence. No, no, no. I know. She's looking at me.
1: Is that in a budget?
2: I mean, we're always looking for donations as well.
0: I just told Holly today, I just always want to give everything out for free. But I just think it's an honor when authors and just like creatives want to interact and like be part of this event in whatever capacity.
2: Yeah.
0: So if there's, you know, authors or, you know, potential people that want to talk about like writing books and things like that, I think there'll be tons of connections that, you know, we can make with each other and just like really dream big for our future.
2: Yeah. Yeah. I also think too, when you talk about like the local bookstores that are there, the resources that are there, and for folks who are interested in either being an author, they already are an author, there is nothing more powerful than a group of aligned people getting together around a common goal. And, you know, I don't want to, you know, get too far down like an ADHD hole that I can get down. But networking is so important. Right. And finding people who are aligned in your values, yes, aligned in the things that bring you joy. I think that's really what we see at this event. And even for folks who are interested in getting involved, that's really what we're looking for, is people who are interested in supporting Milwaukee, supporting local. And as Barbara mentioned, all of the books, so we do purchase brand new books for this event. We get lots of book donations.
1: Yeah.
2: We have close to 3,000 books this year. But some of the new books that we, or not some, sorry, all of the new books that we get are purchased from local bookstores.
1: Yeah.
2: Because I do think, you know, it is important, and it can't always happen. Like I was talking to Barbara about this earlier. Like we can't always, for whatever reason, yeah, support local. But when we can,
1: yeah,
2: we absolutely 120% do.
1: Yes.
2: And I do think even as a nonprofit, it's really important that we're intentional about where we're putting our dollars. So,
0: absolutely. Can we talk about some of those books you got?
2: Yeah.
0: Those new books?
2: Do you want to talk about the new books? Because I feel like you know them better.
0: Yes. Yeah, so we had the opportunity to purchase titles that are in other languages. So we have books in Spanish. We have Hmong books. We have books that are written by BIPOC authors. Uh-huh. So we really try to focus on like the diverse, the diverse books, and offering those, because a big part of another part of, you know, why we launched Barbie the Book Fairy is to ensure that people have that literature that speaks to you, so that when someone's picking up a book, they can see themselves in a book.
1: Yeah.
0: So I think that that's another piece that we kind of really didn't touch today. But it's super important, especially because we've been trying really hard to, of course, get books out there, but then also let's get some books that people see themselves
1: in. Yes, that is extremely important. Before we get out of here, I have my last question. What would you want a family attending Milwaukee biggest free library to walk away with?
2: Lots of books, new friends, a renewed sense of joy in turning pages on a tangible object. Yes. I think you talked about that.
1: Yes.
2: You know, we all, and I'm guilty of it too, so no judgment.
1: I love audiobooks.
2: and audiobooks are great.
1: Filling the books.
2: There is nothing, and I know some people argue, there is nothing more beautiful than turning the pages on a book. And we spend a lot of time, a lot of energy making sure that the books that folks get at this event are ones that are going to bring joy and excitement. So I think that's, and you know, just, I don't know, it's being at Causey Park on a Friday night, which is why we do it on a Friday night, looking at the Basilica. It's
1: nice view.
0: It's better than fireworks.
1: Yeah, it's a vibe.
2: I don't really care for fireworks as much anymore.
0: I don't like fireworks, but like when they're out there.
2: Yeah. I see what you're saying.
0: It's like, oh, you know, it's beautiful, but you know, you have the sunset and you have like the dancers, and then the flyers are in the air, and it really is a joyful event. And I'm just really proud to...
2: We have a DJ.
0: Yeah, okay. I didn't mention that. Yeah, we do have a DJ.
2: And a food truck.
0: And a food truck.
2: So, our first year having a food truck.
1: Yes. I want to, first of all, thank you both so much for coming today and providing this information. I am a parent who do believe in literacy. Me and my daughter, we have dates once a month at Barnes and Noble where I can go. And I just want to encourage parents out there, even if it's you or if it's your child who struggle with it, not just necessary literacy, but just the thought of picking up a book. Try and find something that's fun. For me, my daughter, she's a gymnast and she loves Simone Biles. So I was instantly able to get her attracted to books by purchasing the biography of Simone Biles. And then that made it easier for her to, or, you know, even if it's something as simple as Stranger Things, Wednesday, whatever it is that they like, just something to introduce them to reading overall. And then you can, you know, elevate as you go on. But again, thank you guys so much for joining us. Before we go, do you guys have any shout outs?
0: Shout outs.
2: Lupita, do you have a shout out?
3: No.
1: You no, wanna? None of your friends.
3: No.
1: Oh, okay.
2: I feel like I'm gonna shout out my kids. Y'all did a rundown of your kids. I have 5 kids. So
1: absolutely.
2: Taylin, Tasha, Michaela, Bentley, David, and then my husband David.
1: Yes. They
2: all help with the event.
0: Yeah.
1: So big shout out
2: gratitude,
1: to them.
2: Gratitude. Yeah. Gratitude.
0: Yeah. Yeah. I'll shout out my kids too. Citlali, Natalie, and Arely's here. And I'll shout out my dog, Gucci, who's waiting for me at home.
1: Your other kid.
0: Yeah, my other kid. And my sister, Valeria, and my parents.
1: You're not even going to shout out your siblings?
3: No. I'll shout out my sisters. Yeah. I'll give them that one.
1: How about your dad?
0: It's all about me.
3: Huh?
0: Shout out your dad.
3: Oh, my dad and Gucci.
1: Yeah, she said it's all about her today. Thank you guys so much. Please, if you have time, this Friday, August 28th from 4 p.m. to 7 p.m., pull up to Kosciuszko Community Center for the Milwaukee's largest free book giveaway. Again, thank you both so much for coming. I will be in touch outside of here as well. We have to go to break to pay some bills. Do not touch that dial. It's your girl Jazz Tyler, 101.7 The Truth.
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2: Miami, the Playboy's paradise. Pretty girls, fast cars. That's just a facade. The bridge separates South Beach from my Miami. The real Miami. The MIA. This is where we hustle.

1017 The Truth. It's your girl Jazz Tyler. We are live and direct at the award-winning 1017 The Truth. If you are just now joining us, I just wrapped up an interview with Barbie the Book Fairy in LSW. We were talking about literacy, not just with youth, but adults as well. They have an amazing event coming up this Friday, the 28th, from 4 p.m. to 7 p.m. at Kosciuszko Community Center. There will be local authors there as well as resources. I wanted to do a call to action before we move on to the next segment. Just highlighting the importance of us as adults, making sure that we reach out and to services provided by individuals such as themselves. Even if it's something that's embarrassing, no matter what it is, help you, right? Especially if you have children who have homework. If you're somebody like me, listen, I'm an educator, and half of the time it's not due to literacy, but the homework changed so much. We just want to make sure that we are updated consistently. So please check out this event. If you are a local author, this is also an event that you can benefit from as well. Prior to us going to into the interview with LSW and Barbie the Fairy, we were talking about the state of Milwaukee music culture, and there was a specific organization, a specific venue named The Garage, who mentioned that they did not want any Milwaukee music, any Milwaukee rap music played inside of their establishment. And I know that we had the phone lines blowing up and people were giving their thoughts on this, but I have to be biased and subjective in this moment. When I first came on air and we were talking about this situation, I was giving you guys the point of view objectively, right? Yes, I do understand that as a business owner, you have every right to determine the type of atmosphere that you want. Yes, as a business owner, you have every right to say that you want to play a certain type of music or have a certain age group inside of your establishment, but you do not have the right to discriminate against an entire group of people, right? And what do I mean by that? That means when you say you don't want certain music played, that's targeting a specific demographic, right? Clear as day. And again, we've had calls, we've had conversations where, you know, yes, we understand that we don't need to go to that establishment as Black people. Yes, we understand that we do not have to beg for their acceptance. We don't have to party at that establishment, all of the above. But at the end of the day, it's not about that. What it's about is the fact that people, okay, business owners, right, feel so comfortable to where they can do something of this nature. I don't care who made the post. I don't care if it was the owner. I don't care if it was the DJ. At the end of the day, whoever made that post represents that establishment. And what they're saying is, we don't want no Black people in our business. Period. No matter how you package it up, that's exactly what they are saying. And whether or not we choose to attend this establishment, whether or not we choose to support this establishment, right is right and wrong is wrong. And that was wrong at the end of the day. Now, I'm biased because I am someone who contributed to the Milwaukee rap scene. I am someone who has played a part in making sure that the artists here today have these platforms to do whatever it is that they need to when it comes to the music. And at the end of the day, I just want to see them win. I want to see all of the babies that I teach music to win. And when you have a situation like this, again, people like to minimize it as if it's not that serious. Oh, we don't need to, you know, participate in them. We don't have to go there. We have our own establishment. What, you know what? We should be able to go wherever we want. This is 2026. We should be able to go wherever we want. And again, if you are a business owner, how unprofessional.

0: No, is it to have a list leaked of you stating that you don't want nothing to do with the black culture? Because hip hop is black culture. Although we have culture vultures, hip hop is black culture. How unprofessional is it to send a list out saying this is not what we want, whether it was leaked or not? It's not professional. I don't care what you say or how you put it. And at the end of the day, you are targeting a specific demographic of people, let alone an entire culture. Y'all look at, some generations may look at Milwaukee rap and say, I don't want to listen to that stuff anyways. It's violent. It's this, it's that. Not understanding that there's so much more. So many more artists who are a part of the Milwaukee music rap scene, who has absolutely nothing to do with making music that is negative. And this is impacting them as well. And again, it's a ripple effect. Well, one organization say, another organization may feel like they can play with the culture too. Or they may begin to treat you a certain type of way every time you walk into their establishment. We have a caller on the line. Tay, are you there?
1: Yes, I'm here.
0: Thank you so much for tapping in with us. How are you?
1: I'm good. I just want to just give my thoughts and my opinions in regards to what you're speaking of. We really can't be mad. If they don't want to play that genre of music, that is their preference. That's like saying you going over somebody's house and you don't like the way they house smell and you want them to change how they clean their house. That's not fair.
0: I understand your point of view, Tay, and I agree. You know, and I talked about this earlier that it is absolutely okay for an establishment to say that they want their business a certain type of way. My issue is when you go public with it, right? And you can say it's leaked, but we know that people do what they do on purpose. When you go public with it, now I'm thinking in a business stance, how unprofessional is it to go public and say that we don't want this specific genre of music or demographic?
1: It's no different than a restaurant saying you can't come in here smelling like weed. No different. But it's not that it's your, trust your people. You don't get mad at them. They're running a business. They have to pay bills. And if that type of crowd is bringing their business in the negative, they have to do what they have to do for them.
0: And I'm not disputing that.
1: They're not running their business so that we can come. They're running their business so they can make money. If you don't like it, then go somewhere else. Or how about if you don't like it, build your own.
0: Right.
1: Have your people, all of your people that are in rap that's positive, all of y'all come together and do something on your own. Build your own. That way you won't have to worry about shutting them saying you can't come in here because you smell like weed or you got bonnets and pajamas on. Come on, let's be for real. Clean up your house first before you try to go monitor somebody else's house. And whether they said it or not, they have that right. That's their business. And if you don't like the way people run their business, don't go and patronize it.
0: Absolutely.
1: That's it.
0: Thank you so much, Tay, for tapping in with us. And again, I've said it multiple times. I agree. However, what I don't agree with is the fact that they did it. You don't have to go there. But what I don't understand is why are we mad at each other for being upset about them discriminating against us? We should be upset because we're in 2026. We should be upset. We should feel a way. Do we have to partake? Absolutely not. Can they do whatever they choose with their establishment? Absolutely, they can. But the fact remains that they chose to go public and put this list out there, which means that evidently you want us to respond, and we're going to respond, right? It's not about them accepting us. I think that's what a lot of people aren't understanding. We aren't asking them to accept us. We aren't saying that we want to participate in whatever they're offering. We're not saying that we want to go and spend money. We're not complaining about them not allowing us in. What we're saying is Milwaukee is setting a standard to target a specific genre and culture. That's what I'm saying. whatever, you know, we got going on as a people, again, to your point, to her point, we got to clean our own house. But this isn't a conversation about being accepted. This is a conversation about right is right and wrong is wrong. The same way we talk about politics, the same way we bash MPS and the school system, all of that stuff. I was just talking last week about MPS having over 100 cases of students being discriminated against when it comes to suspension and expulsion. That doesn't mean all black parents are going to remove their children out of MPS. But what it does mean is that we have to highlight what is happening in our city. In case people forgot, there are real artists here that make money off of the music that they make. We're not just talking about the artists who make negative music. There is real life artists here who make money off of their craft.
2: Touring too.
0: So you're targeting, again, an entire culture. We have another caller on the line. Charles, are you there?
3: Touring too. So you're targeting, again, an entire
0: Charles?
3: Hello.
0: Hi, Charles. Thank you so much for tapping in with us. How are you?
3: I'm doing pretty good. How are you doing today, guys?
0: I am well. You have a comment on the situation that happened at the garage?
3: I really, really do. You know what, man? I mean, I'm being totally honest. Okay, like, say if you had a club, right? It's called the Yellow Club, right? And you want people to come in there wearing yellow because you just love yellow. You love it. And I'm like, well, hey, we're the red crew, man. We want to come in here. We feel really disrespected that you don't want the red people coming in there. Dude, it's your business. You can allow anybody in your business that you want to because it's your business. Now, I understand that you feel some kind of way. I'm black myself, but I don't care. I don't want to go nowhere that people don't accept me anyway. I don't want to hang out somewhere and people acting fake like, hey, welcome to our establishment. Spend your money here, but we hate you. You see what I'm saying? If they're telling you up top that they don't want us there, hey, I'm clapping. Thank you for letting me know before I came in there and spending any of my cheese. They let me know. I mean, that's totally cool with me. We don't need to be places where people don't want us at anyway. And as a matter of fact, seriously, though, like you said, it's time for us to clean our own house. If we act better and do better as a people and start holding each other accountable, start taking care of our own people, then I think that we can actually open up our own establishments and maybe we might be treated a little bit better. But we got some straightening up to do as a people, though. Seriously, though. But we don't need to be going nowhere where people don't accept us anyway, and I wouldn't feel no way about it. This is America, and people got their own beliefs. It's been that way forever. Forever. There's always been racist people in there. There will always be racist people. So why feel disrespected or they won't let me in because a certain people, demographic, don't want you to be in their clubs when you know how they are? Or their bars or whatever. They don't want us there anyway, so that's cool. You let me know off top, and I congratulate you. Matter of fact, I'll come there and shake your hand. Thank you for letting me know before I spent a dollar with you.
0: Absolutely. Thank you so much, Charles, for tapping in with us. We got to go to break. When we come back, let's finish this conversation. It's your girl, Jazz Tyler, 101.7 The Truth.
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11: My way of thinking is that the parents do all they can, but once the kids leave out that door, whatever have you, they make their own decisions. I don't care if you're 9 or 99, it's still your decision about the situations that you get involved yourself in.
12: We talking about taxpaying citizens. Look into their taxes. Look into this. We talking about elected officials doing backdoor deals, and somehow she still want to blame immigrants. That's what we talking about right now. We following the money, and you still want to blame black people and immigrants and welfare and all of these things for policies and backdoor deals that put poor people in worse position.
8: Now, live from the American Family Insurance Studio at the 3rd Street Market Hall.
6: Like you said, they want to pad their pockets, but they need a reason to push things through. And I guess the low-hanging fruit is, okay, well, this is a problem, right? Y'all want to fix the problem, and they just hope nobody looks into it like, wait, when did food trucks become an issue?
8: Here are your hosts, Ray Nitti and maybe Shannon.
12: What up, y'all? What up? What up? What up? What up? What up? What up? Good afternoon. Good afternoon. Yes, yes, you are live. You are live now listening to the Lunch Break on the award-winning 101.7 The Truth, live from the American Family Insurance Studios. It is your favorite 2 hours of the day. Your Lunch Break with Ray Nitti, maybe Shannon, DJ Brother Z holding us down with the production and sound. How y'all doing today? Shannon, how you doing?
6: Man, it's a great day. It's a great day. It's only Tuesday, but we getting through it. We on the Lunch Break. So that's what's making everybody day better. I can feel
12: like
6: it in my bones.
12: Weekend. It feels like a Friday.
6: It does. It genuinely does, and I don't know why.
12: Feel like a good day, man. Feels like a good day. How was your evening, Shannon? What you get into?
6: Man, it was a good evening, for sure. I got a chance to cook, clean. Like, when I be having my evenings off,
12: I
6: like to just catch up on everything. So
12: I made
6: chicken and gravy. So I make chicken and gravy, and I make the gravy from scratch. Don't play with me or whatever, and then put it out like over.
12: You sure it was chicken or was it ostrich?
6: It might have been kangaroo tail.
12: Speaking of kangaroo,
6: the way this stuff going, look, you never know what you getting at these stores. Look, they done recalled about 30,000 pounds of beef, and now they got another recall because
12: mangoes.
6: Man,
12: they got the
6: everything.
12: I'm telling you, man. Before we get into this menu, right? It can't even use the avocados. No avocados from Mexico. I love avocados. you never heard that commercial?
6: I've heard that commercial. You funny.
12: That's a good commercial. No, it's a good commercial, man. Before we get into this menu, man, tell the people where they can find us.
6: Yes, yes. Make sure you guys find us on Facebook first and foremost. Head over there and look up The Lunch Break. That's where you'll find our community that is ever growing and ever green. That's where you're going to get us after lunch. We hang out sometimes and take an extended lunch break over there. Make sure you follow The Lunch Break on Facebook and follow your host, Ray Nitti, R-A-Y-N-I-T-T-I. That's across all platforms. Me, maybe Shannon, M-A-Y-B-E-S-H-A-N-N-O-N. That's across all platforms. Make sure you head over to YouTube, okay? That's where you can see us live. You can join the chat. That's where our cousins be talking sometimes and distracting us. They be acting up sometime over there. But listen, y'all can join the chat too. See what we talking about over there. Don't go anywhere. I was going into a general flow. I definitely thought it was Friday. All right, Ray, we out.
12: Thank y'all for joining us. It's been real. Man.
6: Wait, but make sure you guys call us too. 833-212-1017. And you can text that line as well. Again, the number is 833-212-1017. Don't go anywhere because we ain't going nowhere. We here for 2 hours.
12: Man, we here for 2 hours. And then if you stick around, Shannon ain't joined me yet to swing from the grapevine, but you know, if you hang around, I'll be on the grapevine from 2 to 4 holding it down. But yeah, man, shouts out to our cousins in the chat. Jazz West, what it do, what it do, what it do, everybody in the chat. Like Shannon said, bring somebody to lunch with you, man. Bring somebody to lunch with you. Man, so the menu, we got an interesting menu today, Shannon, man.
6: We do.
12: We want to talk about, on the menu today, you brought this to my attention, and I saw this a while ago, but it looks like it's coming back again. The harassment of these black farmers in Colorado. And it sounds like they got one of the largest, if not the largest ranch in this town in Colorado. And they've been getting harassed, man. And so we're going to go into that. We're going to see what's that's on the menu. Then we want to talk about Jaylen Brown exposes the NBA.

0: with this one, right? But then it also prompts an interesting topic. You know, we always talk about the history of, you know, black violence. Yep. In the city, and mm-hmm. I wondered, it's prompting me like, what white violence be like? And then you found out that they was just habitual serial killers. So yeah. We have a history of serial killers, and we just wanted to you know, share some light on what that's been like over the years, and some of them is even not even that long ago. So that was interesting to see. Yeah. Then Milwaukee overhauls its flock camera policy. So we want to talk about what that looks like. Milwaukee overhauls his flock camera policy. Chevy did that, Shannon. So we going to see.
1: Okay.
0: We going to see. They made some changes. They made some changes. And we going to see, get into what those changes were, right? And speaking of flock, we going to have this is not a laughing matter, actually. So let me.
1: Let me be serious, my bad.
0: Let me be serious, for real.
1: I don't know why I even started laughing, to be honest. I didn't know what she was about to say. I just started laughing.
0: No, for sure, for sure. On a more serious note, a guest that we did have on the show, Eagles Gun Range, you know, they were first on the show. And then while on the show, Sherwin had sent me a text message like, hey, man, ask him about this Juneteenth shootout type vibe that went around. And then we brought that up and they talked about they changed that. And then most recently, they took, one would say, didn't wait, but they took action, right? They jumped into action into removing their own flock cameras installed, and they said they'll deal with the ramifications later. But as of recently, they have seemed to have had an accidental shooting at Eagles Range. And unfortunately, it sounds like that person has succumbed to the injuries. And, you know, I don't know how much details is actually out. And just wanted to get into that and you know, it just brought up some questions from the prior interview that we had. So, and with respects to the family as well, I don't think no names was released or anything like that. And right. I know I saw a statement that went out that the family was still asking for privacy as they work through the matter. So mm-hmm. We're going to talk about it with a sense of delicacy because life was lost. Mm-hmm. Also on the menu, no pun intended, we want to talk about oxtails versus kangaroo tails. All right.
1: See, that's what I thought you was going to talk about when you said talking about flocks. I was like, y'all eating flocks of kangaroos. That's why I giggled. Look, no. I didn't know it was going to get serious.
0: Yeah, I should have structured the order of these segments a little differently. But my bad on that. But, yeah, we want to get into that as well. And then if we got time, we want to look at, as we get ready to close out quarter three and begin quarter four, the Milwaukee crime report and what it looks like, right? And if we got time, we want to talk about this upcoming governor's race. I don't think we'll have time for that. We'll probably talk about that another day. And then what are we doing to prepare our kids for what's next, right? So those are kind of the options we got on the menu today. And as Brother Z said, everything's an option on the menu. You
2: know I did not saying? Say that.
0: Who said that? It was in the what's the name? It was in the intro of the show.
1: We but ain't say
2: I,
1: that.
2: I didn't say that.
0: That wasn't you? All right.
1: Who prompted whoever to say it? No, I'm just But I do like that everything's an option on the menu. Can we keep that forever?
0: It's in there.
1: Look, can we keep that forever?
0: He's saying he didn't say it, but anyway, what else you got, Shannon? What you got for us?
1: Man, I'm super excited to get into this because I definitely joined the kangaroo versus oxtail debate. And I do want to know from our listeners, I got a question for them. Like, it's a little off script, but I got a question for them about that debate because I've seen plenty comments on that. I definitely have a lot to say about the farmers and what's going on over

0: there. That's super disheartening. Like you said, that was kind of viral 2023. And to hear that it's still going on in 2026, it's just super sad. And it just shows like how hard it is to build generational wealth and how hard it is or how much you got to fight to do something that's not exactly something we typically do in a place where we typically do it. So I'm excited to talk about that. And the Jaylen Brown exposing the NBA is super, man. I want to hear this. Absolutely. So we got a lot of good stuff on the menu, man. Make sure you guys join the chat and tell us what y'all thinking.
1: All right, y'all, don't go anywhere. When we come back, we will get into the menu right here with the Lunch Break, live from the American Family Insurance Studios. 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

0: to your favorite 2 hours of the day. Yes, it is your lunch break with the Lunch Break Crew, Ray Nitty, Maybe Shannon, DJ Brother Z holding us down with the production and sound live from the American Family Assurance Studios. You are listening to 101.7 The Truth. Man, Shannon, we got a full menu for him today, man.
1: We do.
0: The menu is full. It's looking like a nice menu today, too, man. But, for our appetizer, man, you got these farmers, these ranchers that has land in Colorado. So tell us about what is going on for folks that may not have known what has been going on. 833-212-1017 is the number to dial to join the conversation. Please, once again, 833-212-1017 is the number to dial. Shouts out to the chat, Jazz West, Robert Lance. Marty, what up, man? We are live with the Lunch Break. What you got for us, Shannon?
1: Man, so I want to talk about these black farmers in Colorado. First, I want to introduce y'all to them for some of you guys that may not know or may not have heard their story. There's a place in Colorado called Freedom Acres Ranch, and their motto is simple. It's farmers save lives. Freedom Acres is a veteran-owned, family-operated ranch founded by Marley family, M-A-L-L-E-R-Y, Mallory? Mallory.
0: Mallory.
1: That sound right?
0: Yeah, Mallory.
1: I was struggling. Sorry. Founded by the Mallory family in 2020, their journey started after Hurricane Harvey when their family experienced firsthand what it was like to suddenly lose reliable food access. That experience pushed them toward becoming more self-sufficient and eventually creating their own food source. And when the pandemic hit and grocery store shelves were empty, they saw an even bigger problem. There were entire communities already struggling to get fresh, healthy food before there was ever a pandemic. So they started raising their own livestock and getting fresh food directly into communities that needed it. Today, Freedom Acres raises pigs, chickens, sheep, goats, turkeys, ducks. They also use regenerative farming techniques designed to rebuild the soil and protect the land. But this is the part that caught my attention, guys. They donate 5% of every sale toward fighting food insecurity in underserved communities. They accept EBT. They ship their products nationwide. All this stuff, right? All these things. But What they say on Spider-Man, with great power comes great responsibility, right? Sadly, in 2023, it was super viral that they had been being harassed,
0: right?
1: So you get deeper into the story and it becomes about black ownership and racism in the community that they are trying to thrive in, right? So,
0: and these people heels.
1: They are. So the first report was 2023. And unfortunately, it's not the only reason that they name have been in the news lately. So for years, Courtney and Nicole, with their married, they've said that they've been subjected to a campaign of harassment while trying to operate their ranch. They have reported things like vandalism, surveillance, threats, confrontations with their neighbors, animals mysteriously dying on their property. They have also accused some of the neighbors of racial harassment and have criticized the El Paso County Sheriff's Office for how their complaints were handled. Now, I want the responsible people, I want to be responsible with how I tell the story, because the allegations made, the sheriff has denied it. But what I will say is, the sheriff basically was like, to me, when I looked it up, it sounds like the sheriffs are blaming them for causing drama in the community. And it's like, no, we're not causing drama.
0: Because they even got arrested at one point and they put charges on their peoples. They even dropped the charges, if I'm not mistaken, on the black people.
1: They did. So, and that's normal. Like, when you hear stuff like that, that's normally what happens when people are just trying to throw their weight around. They'll come and arrest you on some stuff that they know ain't going to stick, just to show you that they can do what they want to do. And then it ends up getting dropped because they never had anything anyways, but it's a way of intimidating them. So not only do they have the locals against them, they actually have the sheriff's department not helping them, which is a scary situation, as we see in you know, recent history, right?
2: Mm-hmm.
1: When you have mm-hmm. like the sheriffs against you, you have the locals against you, they willing to cover up anything. And they said that they were subjected to a drive-by shooting. They're getting yep. pulled over left and right. It's insane. Like, the mental toll this must be taking on them people, man.
2: They said they even wounded some of their cattle as well. Like, it was attacking their they oxtails, they ox and stuff like that out there.
1: Yeah, they said mysteriously dogs, cattle, all of that's coming up deceased, all types of stuff. It's just super unfortunate. And I'm gonna post in the lunch break today how we can support them as well. But yeah, it's super unfortunate to hear that they're still in the news. And mind you, this has been going on since 2023. It's almost, 4 years later?
2: Right. 2023 for them, right? But imagine.
1: Right.
2: Imagine, like, the idea of Black people having to fight for land, right? So this goes way back. I could tell you about a story right now about a church in the 4th Automatic District that is fighting for land that has been taken from them and given to somebody of another ethnicity right in the 4th Automatic District. So, yeah, it's in Colorado. It's right here. And, you know, people are like, what else can they do? They try to go about it the right way, but then you have sheriffs who arrest you for being harassed.
1: Yep.
2: And
1: intimidate you as well.
2: There you go. Intimidate you for filing reports. And now these people got to walk around with super big guns like they in Vietnam or at war, because they really are at war. So,
1: and then it's like the mental toll something like that can have on somebody. You never know. And like we've seen in the recent history, like we said, things will happen. They'll end up hung on their property and they'll looks like it was self-inflicted.
2: Come on now.
1: Whole family just did it on their own.
2: Come on now.
1: Especially when you see how the sheriff's department is moving, when you see how things are going, and it's unfortunate, but it also begs the question, like, if somebody's trying to intimidate you off of your property, like, do you keep fighting for it? And a lot of people, they sell it and be like, you know what, this ain't worth the headache, this ain't worth our lives, this ain't worth it. So I just wonder, too, like, I genuinely hope they keep fighting, but I also hope they garner enough support, because I'm recently seeing more and more TikTokers talking about it, and I'm trying to get to the bottom of it. I did see somebody make a post on TikTok saying it's coming back to the forefront of the conversation because a ranch hand was actually killed. But I haven't been able to confirm that. So I want to look deeper into that, because I'm like, why all of a sudden is this coming back around? And that's what I just saw. But I definitely, that was the only video I saw of that. So I want to see if it's related to it or if it actually happened or not. But
2: so an alleged ranch hand of theirs or a neighbor?
1: Of theirs.
2: Huh.
1: Of theirs.
2: So that would
1: that's
2: be.
1: That, yeah, that's what the video said. So I want to.
2: On break, we're going to do a quick research. After we go to break, we're going to do a quick research. We got a couple more minutes. But, yeah, we would love to confirm that and bring that back on the other side of this. But you said something that stood extremely out, right? Because you hear about these things where it's Black people. And I first heard about it in 2023, but it was on the internet while I heard about it. Yep. I didn't hear about it on CNN. I didn't hear about it on Fox 6 News. And we report, like, it's funny how much outside of Milwaukee news that our local news stations report. But I haven't seen that on none of our local news stations here at all. So it's interesting that it takes social media for these type of things to even get any traction. But yet you have mainstream media, which is why I'm glad for the lunch break, because we have the opportunity to highlight these stories and put them on a national platform. So I just find it funny that nobody is talking about this. All of these important things nobody is talking about. And it's not just a Colorado issue. It's a Milwaukee issue. It's a Black bodies turning up hanging in Mississippi again issue. Burnt body turned up hanging in Mississippi again issue. So,
1: but somehow they can always rule it. Oh, they ignited they self after they hung themselves.
2: Come on now. You telling me we that skilled of people?
1: I mean, we skilled and magical, but we ain't that magical. We can't self-combust.
2: Spontaneously.
1: We don't just jump on a tree and then...
2: Come on now.
1: Come on, man.
2: But
1: like I said, it's just... It's sad because you consistently see these stories and, like, hearing about it 3 years later. And, like, stories die down, right? And you, like, hope, like, okay, like, it's not sensationalized anymore. Died down. Hopefully they ain't dealing with that no more. But you see, years and years later, they're still going through it. It's super sad to see. Mm-hmm. And like you said, it's one of those things where, like, mainstream ain't picking that up. Indiana having, like, the only, what the lady said, she said, this little blue dot in this red state. We the only people without no water, no nothing, and nobody knew. And it was a social media influencer. She was like, she didn't realize that nobody else knew about it until somebody ended up getting internet, because they didn't have internet either. So people just really didn't know. So it's really up to us to, like, report it and reach outside of our little bubble and find out what's going on with our people outside of this. But listen, we're going to get right back into it after these messages. Don't go anywhere. If you guys want to tap in and call us, 833-212-1017 is the number to dial. If you want to join in the chat, head over to 101.7 The Truth on YouTube. We'll be right back.
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0: 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This is the Lunch Break Crew. Ray Nitty, maybe Shannon, DJ Brother Z. Holding us down with the production and sound. The menu is full today, man. We talking about, we just got through our appetizer, but it was a little bit left over. Did we, I didn't even get a second to research if we saw, was it one of their ranch hands or somebody else's from the land? I don't know if you had a second to research that, Shannon.
1: So the video that I'm referencing, the creator is called Nawal, N-A-W-A-L. Mm-hmm. And she posted it recently, and she did say that they're ranch hand. So somebody said, a comment said a ranch hand is an actual person, so that they mean it means that they murdered someone. And the creator of the content said, shot him 6 times, 4 times in the back of his head, 1 time in his upper back, and 1 time in his torso. They stuffed him in a shed, and his ex-girlfriend found him. And then somebody else commented, like, I feel like this, they've been going through this for about 4 or 5 years now. And they say, yep, since 2023, like we said. So this is gaining some traction. It's a fairly new video, so I'm thinking that might be why people are bringing this Freedom Acres Ranch back up. I'll keep an eye on the situation just to see, like, if more people can confirm. But this video so far already has 49,000 likes and 1,300 comments. And nobody seems to be like, that didn't happen. This is, like, everybody's, like, pretty invested in it, and they also seem to be so another commenter said they killed another one of his ranch hands back in May 2021. A ranch hand was killed, and there wasn't even an arrest made until 2023. Now there's another murder there, along with the action items you have in your video. I've been posting the following on every video I see about Freedom Acres. They ship all over the country. They take EBT. Just some of the things that we highlighted. It's crazy, because also some content gets suppressed, like we said before.
0: Absolutely.
1: A lot of times you won't hear about certain things until other people start posting on social media. So that's why if it wasn't for TikTok, I would have known this was happening. Like, you don't see it on the news. And even the first time it was viral for happening, you don't see that stuff on the news. You have to hear it through the grapevine.
0: Yeah.
1: Pun intended.
0: Absolutely. No, straight up though, because like I said, I only heard about it on social media, and I have not heard about it again until social media brought it back up. And even back then when I first heard about it in 23, I didn't even know about the murder that happened in 2021. So once again, we gonna follow and monitor this a lot more carefully and keep our listeners updated as to what is going on out there. Once again, 833-212-1017 is the number to dial. 833-212-1017 is the number to dial. As we move it down on the menu, Shannon, Jaylen Brown. Brown exposes the NBA. All right? The quiet pressure campaign where they encourage or steer, these athletes to not invest in their communities. So you know we be having to fact check it. So it was fact check confirmed via multiple outlets, Yahoo Sports, Baller Alert, Open Court Basketball, all reporting on the same Twitch stream. This was his own Twitch stream that folks had. You know what? We should have sent Brother Z to the actual parts of the actual stream where he was really getting into it, right? But just to give folks some context, on a recent Twitch stream, newly traded 76ers star Jaylen Brown, if you don't know Jaylen, he used to play for Boston Celtics, and he's gotten a huge amount of money from the NBA, and since then has been investing in startups, different entrepreneurs, promoting black businesses, investing in education for people that look like us, and just really wanting to be an example of rebuilding our communities. So the people, this is what he said plainly on his Twitch, and we're going to try to get a video of it up, hopefully. The people that are representing most players, so the people that are representing are staring them away from being in their community, staring them away from helping the people in the situation they came from, because there's no benefit for these people that are representing. All right? Brown didn't name specific agents or companies, but described a real felt pressure once a player starts genuinely investing in the community they came from. People around them begin treating it as a liability rather than an asset. His own receipts. This is his own receipts, right? I told y'all he made a lot of money. After signing a five-year, $304 million Supermax extension with Boston in 2023, Brown launched the Boston Exchange, a real initiative aimed at closing Boston's racial wealth gap and building what he calls a modern Black Wall Street. He was later honored by Boston Mayor Michelle Wu, or Michael Wu. I'm going to say Michelle Wu, with a key to the city and a street named Jalen Brownway. So he said the backlash for doing this work was real and personal. They labeled me. They said I had a disease, calling me the smartest in the room just for uplifting my community. He specifically called out sports commentator Colin Cowherd, really coward in my opinion, for piling on after his trade from Boston to Philadelphia. Brown's broader point, athletes are often treated as brands first and people second, saying genuinely connected to where they came from gets discouraged rather than celebrated. The opposite of what fans generally assume superstardom enables. All right? So, he didn't name specific companies, but I could definitely tell you, I know some agents that definitely steered folks away that I saw from firsthand experience. But we'll save that, right? But I'm just saying, what's your thoughts on this, Shannon, before I get any further?
1: I think it's super unfortunate. And from what I don't know much about Jalen Brown, obviously, personally. But, like, from what I do hear about him is he's very smart and he's willing to speak up and stand on business. So it doesn't surprise me that he, like, said what he said. And is like, when I did start trying to do this, they said I had a disease. What disease they try to say he had? They probably was like, he a little off. He think he too smart. You know what I'm saying? Like, they start to try to, he think he better than everybody else. Mm-hmm. That don't mind him. You know what I'm saying? So I'm pretty sure it was that type of chatter. And I'm happy he's pushing forward and also exposing it. Mm-hmm. What are they going to do? Take away his money? Hopefully not. Mm-hmm. Don't question him too much. They might. But, yeah, I think it's sad to hear it, but it's not surprising, right? Because we already know, like, how they treat anything that Black people put their money in or Black people patronize. They try to tear it down or they try to give it this bad taste. Like, oh, well, this is, like you said, it's a liability. It's not really an asset when you give him back or when you're trying to build other people up.
0: Mm-hmm.
1: Hopefully he succeeds in it, though.
0: And then how they frame it, right, is they look at it as if, oh, this person has came from someplace so bad that them going back, it's like they like to lean into the narrative of a lot of times when athletes or people who make it out the hood or quote unquote the ghetto or whatever, and they go back and then they end up getting murdered in it, right? So it's like they try to use that fear tactic, but this isn't somebody saying, I'm going back to go gamble on the corner and shoot dice.
1: I'm just doing stuff.
0: You know what I'm saying? This is somebody saying, I'm going back to rebuild. This is I'm going back to invest. And they definitely be having some side eyes to folks that are trying to go back and invest in their communities. And
1: they acting like it's an addiction or something. Like, he gonna go back and get hooked on giving back to these folks, and it's like, dog.
0: Absolutely.
1: What are you talking about?
0: Absolutely, right. And then the funny part about this, I actually saw that show when Colin was saying a lot of these things and calling him the smartest, and like he thinks he's the smartest in the room. And I don't ever understand why people think like because somebody is articulate or, you know, intentional about investing in the black community that somebody is insecure about it so much that they say this person thinks that they're the smartest in the room. And the brother is smart. If I'm not mistaken, he went to an Ivy League college, if I'm not mistaken. Harvard.
1: Very well spoken. That's why I said whenever I see him, I'm like, okay.
0: So it's not like no brother that just went to, and I said smart brothers can't go to JUCO, but he went to an Ivy League school. So, yes, he is smart. And he might be some of the smartest people in the room as well, and there's nothing wrong with that. And to even call that a disease, like, I want y'all to think of the mentality. Think of what goes into somebody's mind, right? That white people would call a black man, they would call it a disease for thinking, for being the smartest in the room with a Harvard education.
1: He actually is smart.
0: A Harvard education, $300+ million contract, invested in and they labeled it a disease. Not a blessing, a disease.
1: Mm-hmm.
0: Think about that, right?
1: Insane.
0: But criticizes our community so much about why we don't do this for our communities, why we don't do this to change our communities. But don't go anywhere, y'all. When we come back, we will get into more of what's on the menu right here on the award-winning 101.7 The Truth.
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0: Welcome back to your favorite 2 hours of the day. It's your lunch break. Yes, you are now punched in on the award-winning 101.7 The Truth, live from the American Family Insurance Studios. It is your lunch break crew. Ray Nitty, maybe Shannon, DJ Brother Z holding us down with the production and sound. How y'all doing today, man? The menu is full. We talking about the people that manage, advise, handle a lot of these NBA players, athletes, steering them towards not being a part of their community, right? 833-212-1017. Let's join the conversation. How do you feel? Do you think, I think I know the answer, but do y'all think athletes should still be in their communities, investing in their communities? It's almost like a rhetorical question, but I guess we have to ask it, right? So 833, call up, share your thoughts on what do you think.
1: And it's,
0: go ahead, Shannon.
1: I just think it's crazy because it's not like this man said, I'm going to open a strip club in my community and a liquor store. Like, he's talking about building up Black Wall Street. That's really the highlight of it to me. Like, they acting like it's a bad thing that he's trying to do good things. You know what I'm saying? It ain't like I said, it'd be different if he was going back to the community. Like, man, I'm going to open up a strip club, throw a liquor store, a daycare in there. We live. Like, right. That'll be different. This man is well-educated, well-versed. He seems like he has a real plan to build something up, and they treated him like he's crazy.
0: 100%. 100%. Oh. DJ Brother Z has a video. Let's run this video, y'all, to hear it from himself.
1: Get that well-oiled man.
2: Me. You know, I announced that I wanted to build Black Wall Street. And I told you I was going to commit and invest into the city. And that's what we've did. And that's what I'm continuing to do, even beyond that. But I'm looking forward to expanding that out. But I want other athletes to feel that. I want other athletes to see that. Because the people that are representing, or the people that are around some of our most influential players, are steering them away. They're steering them away from being in their community. They're steering them away from helping the people in the situation they came from, because there's no benefit for these people that are representing them. So they like are pushing you away, and it's weird. It's super weird. And it take a real strong mind and some real courage to even go against it, because then they label me, like they said I had a disease. They call me the smartest person in the room and all this type of stuff for just trying to uplift my community and showing respect to the places that I came from. Hmm. Like, what are we talking about? That's all I've talked about since I was 18 years old, is my community, where I come from, and how can I positively impact. And now they create these narratives that I'm saying I'm the smartest person in the room, or I got a disease. Colin Cord, you know, to quote him, he said it's a disease, or quote one of his sources. Like, these people is crazy, bro. And y'all got to see it. These companies, it'd be crazy. Corporations, they be crazy. They be lying to us. They be putting stuff, propaganda out, putting out false statements, stuff that's not even true. That's why I started streaming in the first place. Because these industries be so corrupt, bro. You force the hand. Like, we got to. But I want the chat to be able to see it and be able to stand up, you know what I mean? And be like, and y'all feel it and y'all notice it. But the more you allow it, the more you allow the next generation of athletes, the next generation of people of influence to use their platform to push it. Because I'm telling you, the people that I represent, these corporations, the people I represent, these entities and organizations, they do not want you to be like that. They do not care about your community. They care about dollars. Everybody only cares about dollars. And I feel like that's the problem with the world, chat. Everybody only care about some money.
0: I don't know what does that seem like, a man with a disease?
1: Right. Like, he just crazy rambling on a tangent. Like, I mean, I feel like when somebody wants to do something that has I think he has the capabilities to genuinely change his community where he came from. And I feel like it's all good and well when you talking about, oh, this is where I'm from, y'all, blah, blah, because the money from that community will be spilt into the NBA. But when he's talking about giving back, they're like, okay, now that's too much. Now you're doing too much. Talk about where you're from so we can take their money. Mm-hmm. But when you're talking about giving them money back, you're doing too much. And I think it would embolden a lot of people and a lot of other athletes to do what's right. A lot of these athletes, they retire and don't have nothing because they didn't spend it on all these other things. Yep. But he's actually investing.
0: Right.
1: Something right. that could outlive him.
0: Right.
1: And it don't sound crazy. He really did go to, like, what are we talking about? Like, nothing he's saying sounds like CTE. You get what I'm saying? Like, I'm not to be rude, but, like, they acting like, well, he's crazy and this and this and that.
0: Right.
1: It's just, it's unfortunate.
0: No, absolutely. We are.
1: And I do love that he mobilized himself and got his, he said, that's why I'm streaming.
0: That's why I'm, exactly.
1: That's a smart man right there.
0: Exactly. And that's why it's the importance right of controlling your narrative, controlling your story. If you got a voice, if you got a following, get on YouTube, get on Twitch, get on streaming. We got a couple of text messages from the line. Once again, you could text 833-212-1017. Al says, Dr. Umar always talked about athletes and rappers are told not to invest in their neighborhood by producers and coaches and stuff. Al also says, didn't Dave Chappelle say if they put in an affordable house and he'll pull his $60 million from building in that town somewhere in Ohio? I think I do remember hearing Dave Chappelle. I think he said that in a comedy show as well. Yeah, man.
1: Didn't they harass Dave out of the business too at some point? Ain't that, look, let's not even go there. We on a whole another conversation. Didn't he get harassed?
0: Yeah, he did, but Dave was just going over there buying everything too. Actually, that was a funny, I don't know if people watched that. We gotta find that clip maybe for an hour or two. He was like, the funny thing is, you know, in our case, they would call that gentrification when somebody comes in and buys up all the property and things like that. He was like, the funny thing is, they have no word for what I'm doing to these people. Because when it's like one black person coming in buying all this small white town.
1: Oh, and man.
0: Dave Chappelle is crazy.
1: So, he's one of my favorites for sure. He is definitely one of my favorites because if you listen, you will learn something at the same time you laughing. Yeah. I like that.
0: Man, before we go to break, let's talk to Miss Sandra. Miss Sandra, how you doing? You are live with the Lunch Break crew.
3: Hi, I'm fine. How are we doing today?
0: We're doing good. It's good to hear from you again.
3: Yeah. Well, you're on that topic. I have to look at everything, and I just say look at everything because you notice this fear of black people overpowering them, getting ahead, because I think man is built for the greed and to fight because they're never going to let you attain where you could take anything. Well, you get richer than them because they fear you might want to take it. Mm-hmm. So, like I said, it's the greed that's really going on. And I saw where those athletes have to sign a contract to not to get into, you know, our civil rights, you know, movement, trying to build our areas up and stuff like that. Mm-hmm. Mm-hmm. And I think it's so wrong because they'd be the first one to talk about us, and it's a big agenda. They'd be the first ones to talk about everything bad they're going to say. Oh, they're shooting over here and they're doing this and that. Mm-hmm. And but you know what they're, what they mean when they say them people or you people or your people or your people doing this and they're killing each other. And I say, ain't no, it always have to be we. No. I didn't kill nobody. Just when white boys shoot up the school. Mm-hmm. Yeah, when they shoot up the school, they don't say it was your mom and daddy.
0: Mm-hmm.
3: Mm-hmm. It's never
1: they don't say, we got to stop shooting up schools.
0: Yep.
3: No, they don't say that. But we have to say that. Yeah, I tell them it ain't me. And I'm not going to accept no we. Never. Okay.
0: Yep. No, I know that's right. Appreciate you, Miss Sandra, for always calling in and sharing some wisdom with her. But she's 100% right. She is 100% right. Like, I don't know what else to say about it. It's like such a it's almost exhausting. Like, we've been having this conversation for generations. For generations. We've been having it over and over and over again. And it makes me, what do we do? How do we fix this, Shannon? Like, because it's not just, you know what I'm saying?
1: I feel like. No, go ahead. I'm sorry.
0: No, I was just saying, I don't think it's just like a one person political thing. I think it's everybody has a role to play. But what is that role? What do we do? Mm-hmm. I would really love to hear from the community. How do we fix it? Because we all criticize it. And I'm big on, if we're going to criticize it, let's come with some solutions then. So I'm all about solutions. I'd love to hear some solutions. That's really all I was going to say, Shannon.
1: I think we got to go on break because I do have a solution. No, I'm just, I don't have a solution, but I do have an idea of what the solution can be. I can fix all this. No, I'm just.
0: No.
1: After we come back for break, we can talk about what I think the solution and where we can start is, but we got to go on breaks.

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1: Bailey Coleman.
0: Great morning, Bailey. How you doing and feeling?
1: I am having a morning.
0: Okay.
1: My exit was closed getting off the freeway this morning.
0: Wow.
1: It was a problem, y'all.
0: Yeah.
1: I had to go all the way down the street.
0: Yeah, sometimes.
1: Luckily, it wasn't too far to the east. Or the north.
0: Wind chops. You know, it's good to be able to say this. Like, I'm looking at our YouTube page. A great morning to everybody on our YouTube page.
1: Good morning, everybody.
0: But to say, you know how you always want to say something and you know you're not that. So I'm not a doctor, but I can be like, the doctor's in the house.
1: Right.
0: Dr. Clarissa Lawrence, great morning. Love you. Appreciate you.
1: Good morning,
0: ma'am. The doctor's in the house.
1: The doctor's in the house.
0: Yes. Lori Patterson, great.

0: Good morning. Love you. Appreciate you, Jeff. Great morning. Love you. Appreciate you. Everybody, when you go to our YouTube page, make sure you hit that like and subscribe.
1: Yeah.
0: Of course, on the road to 9,000 subscribers. And, of course, we are also on Facebook Live. And go to our Facebook page. You can like and follow that page.
1: Yep.
0: And that way you can get notifications like, uh-oh, they own.
1: Yep.
0: They own. So hashtag that part, hashtag facts. All of it is at 1017 The Truth, all right? 1017 The Truth. You'll find us. You'll find us. Bailey, it's... Now, people get it right with this, but they get it wrong when it's winter, in my opinion. So what am I had to... like, yesterday... It was hot as hell.
1: Yeah, it was. It was hot.
0: Today.
1: Yes.
0: It's going to be hot as hell.
1: Okay. I agree.
0: Monday.
1: Yes.
0: It was hot as hell.
1: Okay.
0: But in the winter.
1: Uh-huh.
0: People say it's cold as hell. Hell? To my understanding, it's not a cold place.
1: Not a cold place. No, I've heard it's very hot there.
0: Yeah.
1: I've heard it's very hot.
0: Forever.
1: Forever. Always.
0: In eternity.
1: Yes, absolutely.
0: So why do people say it's cold as hell outside?
1: I don't know.
0: Yeah.
1: They get it wrong.
0: Yeah, that's not how it works.
1: That's not how it
0: but
1: works.
0: But because of the heat and the heat index reaching up to 100 degrees.
1: Yes.
0: MPS made the call early yesterday to close MPS schools for today and any activities that are surrounded by and that would be done with MPS.
1: Okay.
0: It's a wrap. As it should, because
1: yeah, absolutely.
0: You know, MPS is not heat equipped outside. You know what I'm saying? Like it's hot. It's hotter.
1: They ain't got no AC inside. Up in there.
0: Yeah, no central air.
1: None. Some old schools.
0: Yeah. So letting up the window don't help when it's hot.
1: That part.
0: Like it is outside. Ain't no breeze.
1: Ain't none.
0: It ain't none. Right.
1: It wasn't none yesterday.
0: Right.
1: Yeah.
0: So, you know, kids going back to school. I know, but I think they said it and made the announcement early enough yesterday.
1: Yeah.
0: To whereas those parents and guardians were able to be like, okay, shift change. You know, I got to change this around because
1: it's never early enough when you're a parent. Parents, you know, I mean, especially if you're like a single parent, it's never enough time.
0: Really?
1: He'd be like, wait a minute, this ain't a part of the deal. Y'all said y'all back. Y'all better figure something out.
0: And they saying the same thing to you.
1: Right.
0: We let you know in advance.
1: Exactly.
0: So you need to figure something out. It ain't like we waited.
1: Ain't enough. We need 2-3
0: It ain't
1: weeks.
0: Like they waited until 9 o'clock news or 10 o'clock news just in, you know, or the morning of. You watch it and be like.
1: That's what happens when it snows. Yeah. That's generally what happens when it snows.
0: Yeah. So better to be proactive than reactive. So for all of you who had to go into a tailspin, they told you early enough.
1: I'm glad he had a school bag. No way.
0: So I'm just saying, you're going to learn today. You're going to learn today. hot classrooms have raised some concerns.
1: Yeah.
0: And as they should.
1: Yeah, absolutely. Absolutely.
0: Listen, we had to just figure it out.
1: Yeah, right?
0: We had to figure it out. If they would have had those, like the powerful little portable fans that I have now, like, you know,
1: right.
0: That you see a lot of people, like that one is a wimpy fan to me. The one that's in the studio here.
1: Yeah, oh.
0: That's a wimpy one.
1: Yeah, I've seen your fan.
0: Right.
1: I've seen your fan. And I've experienced
0: mine is like an
1: your
0: air
1: fan.
0: Conditioner. Yeah, right.
1: Yeah, on a hot day. Yeah, you allowed me to come sit by you on stage.
0: Yes.
1: At the birthday party for the kids.
0: Yeah.
1: And I was.
0: Yeah,
1: I
0: the
1: was,
0: AC,
1: The AC was pop. It was popping.
0: There it is.
1: It was, yeah.
0: Mm-hmm.
1: I don't know where you got that one from. But that one works quite well.
0: Yeah.
1: Yeah. Uh-huh.
0: I
1: imagine it's pretty heavy, though, right?
0: No, it's actually not. And it rolls.
1: Oh, it rolls.
0: Yeah.
1: Okay. Mm. All right, Mr. High Tech.
0: You know, I always...
1: Your AC works outside
0: absolutely.
1: In the heat.
0: Yeah, absolutely.
1: It was cool.

0: for me.
1: Yeah.
0: And know that I'm not going to have a lot of dropouts and all of that kind of stuff.
1: Right.
0: And if I do, I have such a 4 to 5 year warranty on it.
1: Yeah.
0: Here, y'all take this black and get it right.
1: And, you know, with the radio career and everything, yes, you know, and, you know, music, doing entertainment, doing DJing events and stuff like that. Absolutely. Absolutely. And you know what? There's something to that, you know, investing in yourself because you know, if, you know, I have this, I'll be able to make money off. I'll be able to use it to my advantage. Absolutely. And I've always been about that life. I used to call it self-containment.
0: There you go.
1: I got all of this so I can do what I need when I need to make my money and do what I need to do, people.
0: Absolutely.
1: This is it.
0: Bailey, I've done events where some establishments, and this is just how, you know, quality I am for me, where they may hire me and they might, well, we got a system. If I go in there and I don't like the, I will bring my own in.
1: Absolutely.
0: My brand is me.
1: You feel what I'm saying?
0: I'm not going to come out and people say, oh, man, it sounded terrible, you know, but you were jamming. But it just sounds terrible. Like, nah.
1: It's got to sound good.
0: Yeah, if I don't like,
1: Yeah, y'all.
0: It's
1: about investing in yourself. It really is. Hey. I've actually done that, you know, from the very beginning with regard to, you know, making sure that I'm at certain events. I show up at certain places because it's an investment in you, even that part of it. You know, getting out there and talking to people and getting to know people, you know, that's a part of it, too, whether no matter what field you're in.
0: Right. Absolutely.
1: You know, because you're investing. You may be paying for yourself to go to a conference or something like that. Hey, you're investing in you and your opportunity to meet other people that can help move you forward.
0: Listen,
1: because it. You know, even though they may not hire you right then, they're starting to get to know you. They see you, a fresh face, maybe not so fresh face on the scene, somebody new, right? And they're like, oh, that person might be, you know, and they tuck it away in the back of their mind 3 to 6 months down the road. Hey, remember that girl we met at so-and-so? Yeah, we need to call her because I talked to her about blah, blah, blah, blah, blah. Or I talked to that guy about yada, yada, yada, you know, and there we go.
0: Yeah, and it's like me and Reggie Smooth as Butter Brown
1: is one of the
0: DJs that I know that does this as well. We bring our own cordless mic. If we're hosting, I don't care if they say we got them. Now, if it's a concert, different thing. We know that they on high quality. Like, we going to be on high quality.
1: Exactly.
0: But other than that, if I'm hosting at a club or a lounge or wherever it might be, I'm going to have my cordless mic because I already know my cordless mic is dependable.
1: Right.
0: I know the settings. Yes. I know that I'm good.
1: Yeah.
0: And we do that. But like I say, you have to be able to invest in you.
1: Yeah, absolutely.
0: Because the returns are always greater.
1: Absolutely. I mean, it's like if you're a disc jockey or air personality, bringing your own headphones. Now, we happen to have really nice quality headphones here at The Truth. So we haven't had to, you know, do that. Well, I got my Beats headphones because I'm used to a certain sound. I'm just particular like that.
0: Well,
1: it's just me.
0: Yeah. Hey, listen, I get it.
1: I mean, I used these for a long time.
0: Yeah,
1: but, you know, I've always had my headphones. You know, coming to an event or going on air, if you don't have your own headphones, just in case, anything could happen. But if you don't have your own headphones, it's like coming to school without a pencil or a pen. What you doing?
0: And that's why whenever I'm out, if I had to use somebody's headphones, I got my Lysol disinfectant wipes.
1: That part, too.
0: Because you sweat.
1: Yes.
0: You know, it's
1: all the things
0: that happen. And some people got earwax that ends up falling out their ear. And
1: What is that? Yeah.
0: So, but yeah, I have, you know, obviously if I'm doing my personal thing, but, you know, we got enough of the things that I need in here.
1: Yeah,
0: disinfectant wipes. And I, you know, wipe them down and I'm ready to roll.
1: Yeah.
0: But yeah, having your own headphones and all of that, it's mandatory, really,
1: if you're in the business.
0: Other people be like, these? Yeah, okay, put them on. But like we say, we happen to have some quality headphones here at The Truth, so they'll be all good.
1: Yeah.
0: But yeah, in some places.
1: These headphones were actually a gift to me.

0: There you go.
1: See?
0: There you go.
1: There is privilege.
0: When we return, we're going to talk about the fact that there are some people, and rightfully so, hot classrooms raising concerns as MPS students return to school. But we don't have much longer to worry about the hot classrooms, right, in my opinion.
1: It's going to be over in a couple of days because, you know, this is Wisconsin. So we got snow. It's not going to be long.
0: Now,
1: They're going to take the heat out the forecast. And it's going to 30 below, y'all.
0: I'm not going to put myself in a trick bag, but there are people that have instilled in me something from a long time ago. I'm going to say it off the air to Bailey. Because if I say it on the air, it'll take us back to where we were yesterday morning.
1: Okay.
0: About insects and, you know, having control. So
1: no.
0: I ain't going to do it. But it has something to do with the weather. I'm going to just say that.
1: Okay.
0: And I'm going to leave it. And end scene. 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I'm the legendary Homer Blow, along with my girl
1: Bailey Coleman.
0: And we'll be black.
1: You crazy.
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1: Would you mind saying that again?
0: Helping you take the next step toward building a better future. I love Coach Erica.
2: Yep.
0: She the bomb.
2: Yep.
0: Y'all got to make sure y'all check her out.
2: That part.
0: All right.
2: You know. But you know, you can't say that like on a

0: plain.
1: Oh, yeah, no, that wouldn't be advisable. Yeah. Mm-hmm. Yeah. That would be a good thing.
0: I also tell people that you shouldn't speak to a person named Jack on the plane.
1: Hi, Jack.
0: To the room we go. To the room we go.
1: Homer.
0: To the room we go.
1: Hello, Jack.
0: Yeah.
1: That would be the more proper.
0: Yeah, absolutely.
1: Other Hello, than that, Jack.
0: Just wave.
1: No highs in here.
0: Yeah. Mm-mm.
1: Buddy.
0: See ya. Yeah, but that's it. We're going to go to this MPS Hot Classrooms Raised Concern story. Great morning to our producer, Xavier.
1: Good morning,
0: how you doing and feeling,
1: Xavier?
2: I'm doing pretty good. And this hot weather
0: global
2: is,
0: warming.
2: I don't think it's going to go anytime soon. It's the El Nino that's happened.
1: Oh, okay.
2: You know, so
1: maybe a week or two.
2: We're going to have a very mild fall and winter.
1: I hope so. Because you know what?
0: Mm-hmm.
1: I'm tired.
0: Yeah.
1: I'm tired of this 30 below.
0: Me and stuff.
1: I'm tired of it. I don't like it being cold.
0: It's just the snow and ice that I have a problem with,
1: yeah,
0: which
1: me
0: comes
1: too.
0: In winter. I can listen.
1: Ain't nobody trying to do
0: I
1: that.
0: I can deal with the fact that the temperatures may be at an Arctic level because I have a vehicle that you can remote start. So all I got to do, I don't have to worry about if I'm coming out of a place that I got to try to run or trot or do like the man that used to be on Capitol Drive all the time.
1: Yeah.
0: Drotting, because it's like a jog and a trot at the same time. Because I don't have to worry about the snow and ice. I can still just go right to my vehicle 9 times out of 10.
1: Would
0: it's
1: you
0: nice.
1: Call that a drot?
0: Yeah, like jogging and trotting at the same time.
1: Okay.
0: Trot.
1: Okay.
2: Yeah, but now you have to worry about all the flash floods that are happening.
0: No. If I don't have any snow and ice, I don't have to worry about the flash floods because there's no snow and ice. It's just cold weather. So the cold weather, I'd be okay with just making my way to wherever. It's like, okay, bundle up to the vehicle. I'm good. Bundle black up, go into wherever you got to go, you're good.
1: You know,
0: snow and
1: I mean,
0: ice, you trying to run and you're slipping and sliding. Yeah. And some people ain't shoveled, they snow, or they ain't salted, they ain't done none of the things. You got to try to climb snow banks. You got to walk an extra block and a half for somebody to have shoveled out the actual walkway. Yeah, I don't want all that.
1: Yeah.
0: But we're going to go.
1: I got remote start too if I want to use it.
0: Yeah.
1: But usually, you know what? Here, coming here and working in this building,
0: mm-hmm.
1: it's fine. You know, I go home, I got my garage, I'm mm-hmm. cool,
0: yeah.
1: you know, and then the commute thing is okay.
0: Right.
1: And even when I go out to Brookfield,
0: mm-hmm.
1: I usually park like right by the door.
0: And that's what I'm saying. So as long as it's no snow and ice, you know what I'm saying? That cold, yeah, whew, but you didn't get the chance to get frostbite, none of that. You in? You're out.
1: Yeah.
0: So I could just deal without
1: but it's still
0: snow
1: like,
0: and ice.
1: Yeah.
0: Yeah.
1: It takes away the
0: I don't
1: fun
0: go skiing.
1: During the winter.
0: I'm not going to go skiing.
1: I'm not. You won't find me at the ski slopes way out in wherever.
0: Right.
1: I'm not doing it.
0: On Devil's Mountain.
1: No,
0: you know
1: we
0: saying?
1: Ain't doing that.
0: I'm getting ready to try to play with the devil.
1: We don't know nothing about all that.
0: Let's get some air in the schools. Let's talk about that. So we got the clip from TMJ4. Xavier, if you could play that clip about the hot classrooms raising concerns as MPS students return to school. It's hot.
3: Hot and humid conditions felt both outside and inside at some Milwaukee public schools classrooms as the kids head back to class. And with only about 25% of classrooms equipped with air conditioning, some say this can make it difficult for kids to focus and stay comfortable throughout the day.
4: As temperatures climb this first week of school, so are concerns about how students and staff will stay cool inside some MPS buildings. For retired MPS teacher Carol Plez Carney, it's a problem she says has lasted for decades.
5: Kind of inhumane. And to be in a classroom trying to learn while you're sweating is kind of hard.
4: Pulaski parent G. Dang says he's already thinking about how his son will handle the heat inside school buildings this week.
6: Did he bring some extra water to school?
7: Oh, yes, extra water, you know, just make sure he's not dehydrated.
4: Plez Carney says during her time in the district, teachers often relied on a number

0: of tools to get their students through days like this.
1: As a former teacher, it's hard to keep them cool and calm, and they get active, so I mean, all you can do is offer them water.
0: MPS says many of its buildings are decades old, and according to the district's long-range facilities master plan, air conditioning access varies widely across schools. Superintendent Brenda Caselius acknowledges the heat is a long-standing issue.
2: I think I harp on this quite a bit, is that our building's age is about 85 years, and on average, and there's a lot of work to be done in our buildings, and so it's going to be hot.
0: A district spokesperson says there's currently no estimate for what it could cost to install air conditioning district-wide and points to funding challenges. MPS also says facilities teams can run fans overnight to help cool buildings before students arrive, while staff follow heat-related procedures during extreme temperatures. For parents, a cool and comfortable environment for their children to learn should be a priority for the school leaders.
3: It just makes everybody feel more comfortable, more relaxed, you know, right temperature, you know, just everything else. If you feel good, you do better.
0: In Milwaukee, Mike Biermeister, TMJ4 News.
4: Yeah, the heat is on. Some people ain't even got.
5: The heat is on.
4: There it is. Some people don't even have good cooling systems at home.
5: This part,
4: you know, but so they know. You know what I'm saying? I don't think anyone that has
5: you better drink some more water. Here, take this extra bottle with you. You're going to be all right. Shipping you off
4: Bailey!
5: Right now. What?
4: Order in the studio.
5: That's what they tell you. You're going to be all right. Listen.
4: Just...
5: I bought you some hydrating water. You know what that means? You're going to be hydrated throughout the day. Just drink these. Don't let nobody take it from you. Here you go. You be good now. I see you at school.
4: You said that like a slave message. I don't know if your inflection was that of, you be good, man. Oh, no. That's too much.
5: Too much.
4: Too much. But yeah, no. We's going to give you some water. Don't you tell nobody where
5: that's
4: you got
5: you.
4: It from.
5: That's you. That's not what I said.
4: Don't you tell nobody where you got it.
5: That's him. That's you, homie. I didn't say that.
4: How'd you say it, baby? How'd you say it?
5: Yeah, see?
4: Well, you said. We gonna get, you know what hydration is?
5: You know what hydration is?
4: I just said hydration. You know what it is?
5: You said it like that. I didn't say it like that.
4: Okay. You're the woman of the house. I can give you some hydration.
5: I'm talking to a 5-year-old, probably.
4: Yeah. Okay, so but we're going to make sure that you...
5: No, you saying it like massa. Y'all see this, right? Y'all hear this?
4: We're going to make sure that you're good. You're going to be out there all day. And we want to make sure that you...
5: No, that's you talking like you want to play a patient.
4: Go in that classroom. Don't you let nobody stop you from going in that classroom.
5: The next thing you're going to say
4: is... They didn't want you in here.
5: The next thing you're going to say
4: is... But now you're here.
5: You know what the next thing you're going to say is?
4: What?
5: What's your name?
4: Really? It's time to take a break. Listen.
5: That's you.
4: No.
5: That's you. That's you going in that direction.
4: Bailey.
5: That's you.
4: Order
5: That's
4: in the
5: you.
4: Studio. That was not me.
5: That was you.
4: That was the words that came out of your mouth.
5: That's what you said.
4: Listen.
5: That's where you were going, sir.
4: Yeah. We feel the same way it needed to go. Like, yeah, disable that. We sound that like that. It's still traumatizing. But yeah, listen. We got to get ready to take care of some bills. Are you ready to help MPS pay for Central Air?
5: No. We live in the something for nothing arena. Let's go.
4: All right.
5: That's what you need to think about when we come back. 833-212-1017. That's our two call-in line. Let's hear from you.
4: And, yeah, we're going to do a poll. Are you ready to pay for air?
5: No, because they're going to be all right. Xavier said 2 weeks, so we should be good.
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5: I'm just kidding, dude. I'm just kidding. It's okay.
4: We'll be black.
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4: 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I am the legendary Homer Blow, along with my girl,
5: Bailey Coleman.
4: Let's see, everybody on our YouTube page, great morning. We love you. We appreciate you. Will D9 says, some of those kids might come to school without washing up. So imagine what a classroom would be like with heat, humidity, and funk. Minister Kevin says, smelling like hot tuna and Fritos. Let it go.
5: Okay.
4: Let it go.
5: I'll be good this morning. I'll be better than I was yesterday. I was really.
4: You said that yesterday.
5: Listen.
4: About how you came in hot on Monday.
5: I did.
4: And then you said, I would be better.
5: And I was better yesterday.
4: But now
5: yesterday.
4: You said you're going to be better than yesterday.
5: Yeah.
4: So that meant that you still, you know, I guess it's a process, huh?
5: It is a process. But it's a great process.
4: I'm supporting you.
5: I'm glad.
4: I'm supporting you.
5: It'll be real good today.
4: Yep.
5: Yep.
4: So that I'm going to put my gavel plate over here to my right.
5: Okay.
4: As in, I don't believe that I would have to use it for the remainder of the show.
5: That's great. See? Mm-hmm. It's working for all of us.
4: But it is within arm's reach in the event.
5: Whatever.
4: That you falter.
5: Whatever. I'm going to be good, though.
4: There you go.
5: Anita Nicole said we should disable the whip sound effect. Hey, girl, we just did that.
4: We just did that.
5: We got it.
4: Because, we get the same feeling that some of y'all probably get.
5: Wait a minute, did I just transport back 100 years?
4: Right. And I think it's especially for those that know our history.
5: Yeah.
4: You know, some people don't know our own history and they don't give a damn about it. You know what I'm saying? But when you know it, And know that, you know, there's...
5: Well, you know what? We are, however many years...
4: It's a trigger still.
5: More than 100 years removed from slavery. Mm-hmm. But it's still, I mean, it's in us. You know, it's one of those things for us.
4: Yep.
5: So,
4: absolutely. You
5: know, not everybody, because some of the kids, they just don't know. But
4: yeah. Christina Santiago on our YouTube page. Great morning. Love you. Appreciate you. Dale Mack, great morning. Love you. Appreciate you. Finesse. Sims. Great morning. Love you. Appreciate everybody checking in. Aaron is in. Anita Nicole. But Christina Santiago said, to add Central Air, the price tag is heavy per school. $1.5 to $2.5 million. The total would exceed $550 million district-wide.
5: Well, y'all just going to have to be hot then.
4: Okay. It's here again. I ain't had it over there in 2 minutes. And here you go.
5: Xavier, can you put up a poll? I'm doing good.
4: What I was saying, are we willing to fund Central Air
5: for
4: MPS? Because we going to foot the bill. It's going to be some type of...
5: I ain't got no child in MPS no more. It is not.
4: Bailey!
5: What? It is not concerning to me. Y'all hot?
4: You know what? Y'all better go
5: get some air conditioners for y'all individual classrooms and keep it pushing.
4: Listen. Babe. The truth call-in line is open. Are you willing to foot the bill? We're going to put the poll up. But what's your thoughts? Because... if MPS gets Central Air, which is definitely needed, the buildings are definitely outdated.
5: Yes.
4: And just trying to put air conditioners in each one, that's, you know, not going to be
5: enough. I mean, for a couple days.
4: So you're cool in the classroom, hot as hell in the hallway. You know what I'm saying? So Central Air takes care of all of that.
5: Don't go in the hallway.
4: Bailey!
5: Listen. Central Air, you know what? It'll flow out in the hallway
4: in the
5: when they open. When they open the doors to go to different classes.
4: Well, I'm saying Central Air would definitely, you know, be the move in my opinion.
5: Oh yeah, absolutely, absolutely. But until they get it, that's how they got to roll. What? They need to work out a deal. They need to work out a deal. So that they can have air in the classrooms with, like, because they got window.
4: Yeah.
5: What's the names?
4: Mm-hmm.
5: Mm-hmm. So.
4: Even in that story on TMJ4, it showed one school that had an air conditioner in a window, you know.
5: Yeah.
4: But, yeah, it's going to have to be funded. Like, when we talk about these different things, some people forget, you know, they have a lot of complaints. But
5: they don't want to do nothing.
4: Yeah, because we're going to have to pay to get those complaints dealt with.
5: Yeah.
4: So if we're not willing to pay this extra.
5: Well, they figure she need to move some money around.
4: Mm-hmm. Well, even with the money that they save, that ain't no $550 million. We're going to go to the Truth call-in line, and we want to hear from you, Truth Nation. Are we ready to foot the bill? Because we have, well, Bailey don't, but you
5: what?
4: Know, we have children that are in MPS, be it grandchildren, nieces, nephews, you know, cousins, whatever the case may be. And they shouldn't be in there when it's hot like that. And leading up to summer break and all of that, they shouldn't have to be in there, you know, hot. But it's going to cost. So we're going to the caller. Caller, Great morning. Love you. Appreciate you. You hear the conversation about NPS and the classrooms and the schools just being hot. And really, the only solution would be central air, in me and Bailey's opinion. But what's your truth? And who's going to pay for it? Us.
6: Well, let's go back to what Bailey just said.
4: Mm-hmm.
6: If your air, central air in your studio went out, and, for example, they said it wouldn't be fixed till next week, you and Bailey would probably come together and get portable air conditioners. And so that $550 million, yeah. Hey, Bailey, what do you think about this? Yeah. How about that $550 million go toward building at least a few new schools that will eventually replace the old schools that already have central air? No. How many schools do you think we could build for $550 million, guys?
4: Yeah, well, in this day and age, and the tariffs, it's going to cost a whole hell of a lot. We might get $550 million. But let me say this, too. Where you said that about we probably bring our own air conditioners, the hell we would. No, the hell I would. We'd be just like maybe Shannon when she's not in town. Bailey be at home remote. I'd be at home remote. And we will bring you the show.
6: And
4: tell us results.
6: So I just had one more thing. When we were at Milwaukee, Washington, we had some teachers who would talk about students who were literally, and Mr. Gordon comes to mind, running from an education by being in the hallway. So the hallway being hot is a good thing.
5: Yeah.
6: Because there's no education. You're not learning your history that you guys were talking about or any other topics in the hallway that will be productive.
5: Right. Okay.
6: Things that you might learn in the hallway in the bathroom, they're useful in areas that don't help you in your life, I think.
5: Mm-hmm.
4: Yeah. Them bathrooms go down, though. But, yep, thank you for the call.
6: Hey, we know.
4: Yeah. All right, y'all. God, love you. The poll is up on our YouTube page. Do you want to fund central air being installed into NPS schools? Because ultimately, we're gonna be the ones that have to, you know, make that decision, be it a referendum, whatever the case it is. And, you know, some people are referendum out. They're like, I don't want to hear nothing about no new referendum.
5: Okay.
4: I do not support. But those referendums, in my opinion, when it's time to vote, they can be very tricky. Because sometimes when you think that you should vote no means yes.
5: Right, the vote, right. They can't
4: be, yes means no.
5: Exactly.
4: So you have to really pay attention
5: to do. That.
4: Let's see. We're going to go to the, I think we got a call coming in on the Truth call in line, 833-212-1017. What is Blake Gump said? They already got TAP of the money. What the hell is TAP of the, okay. All right. I don't know. Maybe he's had a long evening or something. Sherita Berry, what is Sherita Berry's comment, Bailey? It's after Blake Gump talking about they already got TAP money, TAP of the money.
5: Hold on.
4: It said Bailey has a point. Let me get to it. It said Bailey has a point. They need to get an AC per room. But that the cost of that, too.
5: Well, I feel like they need to get together on a deal.
4: Mm-hmm.
5: They need to talk to Walmart or Best Buy, somebody like that.
4: Right.
5: And they come up with some kind of deal that they could work together on.
4: What about one of the heating and air conditioning companies?
5: Or that too.
4: You know what I'm saying?
5: That too. I mean,
4: be like, look, y'all signs would be all up in the school.
5: Yeah, whatever.
4: You know what
5: however
4: I'm saying?
5: They need to do it, that's
4: cooling
5: what they need to
4: provided
5: do.
4: By.
5: Yeah. I think that they need to do that. They need to figure out a situation. You know, it's always the radio in me. Mm-hmm. We going to figure this out.
4: Right, absolutely. We
5: going to figure it out.
4: How we going to take it all?
5: Yeah. We going to put your signs up in the building.
4: We'll partner and make it happen.
5: Yeah, exactly.
4: Yeah. Denise on our Truth call-in line, 833-212-1017. You hear the conversation, and it's hot. What's your truth, Denise?
16: Well, the thing is, the world is changing, and our environment is changing.
4: Mm-hmm.
16: Why aren't we just pushing back the school year to probably the end of September, and they go to school till the end of June?
5: That's true,
16: I mean,
5: too. That's very
16: we don't
5: good.
16: Have no money. We have no more money to give NPS.
5: Nah. Not a

0: Dime,
1: go get a dime.
2: Denise.
1: Right.
2: Hang on, Denise.
1: I got enough. And they can't even read.
2: Bailey. Order in the studio. Order on the truth call-in line. Listen, what about the babies? What about the kids?
3: Let them start school at the end of September.
1: Yes.
3: And then let them go to school until the end of June.
1: They can
3: go to school all year round and still not know how to read.
1: There
3: okay.
1: You go. Oh, well, that's
3: it's
1: true.
3: It's just saying. Yeah.
1: But they
3: it's
1: can't saying. Read, so why but, should I give more money?
3: But what we have to recognize is the environment is changing.
2: You know what?
3: And we're getting more heated days in September than we did in June.
2: Global warming
1: is
2: El Nino,
1: real.
2: All of that.
1: Yeah.
2: We talked about that earlier this year, I think.
3: Yeah, we got to adapt. We got to adapt. And, you know, things change.
2: Yeah,
3: systems change. We need to change what we're doing.
1: Yeah.
3: We don't need to put no more money in these buildings.
1: Mm-mm.
2: Okay. So,
3: that's my truth.
1: That's my truth.
3: I ain't giving you no more money.
2: Let them have heat strokes. Let them have heat strokes. Thank you for the call.
3: Let them stay home.
2: Okay. Yeah. But what did baby say? But they can't what?
1: They can't read.
2: We'll be black.
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2: 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Bailey, do you love the children?
1: I love the children.
2: But you want to see them sweat?
1: Listen, the way I look at this, I ain't gonna have no choice anyway.
2: So they have to pass a reading proficiency test in order to get air. Is that what I'm hearing? I got the gavel in my hand.
1: Show me they can read. I'll consider it.
2: Bailey!
1: What? I'm just kidding. These are jokes we do in here. These are jokes.
2: So it doesn't say that, so they can read.
1: Who? MBS.
2: Yes.
1: I guess. I don't.
2: You don't sound confident.
1: I have a graduate from one of their schools.
2: There you go. I'm an MPS student.
1: But he started out somewhere else, though. He started out at MCP.
2: Okay. So they created the scholar.
1: He is a scholar, yes.
2: Yes. But what about the other children that had on their book bags yesterday and ready to go in with their brain power?
1: That's great. I cheer them on.
2: Okay, but you just said.
1: Huh? What?
2: You just said.
1: I said what?
2: They can't read.
1: That's what they say. I didn't say that.
2: You did.
1: Studies have come out. They say they can't read.
2: And you're repeating the study. That's all you're doing.
1: I'm just saying.
2: So you're just a messenger.
1: I'm just a messenger. They say they can't read. I'm going to need a new study to see where they at.
2: Okay. Okay.
1: That's all. That's it.
2: All right. That part.
1: Let's see.
2: All right. I got you. All right. What is the poll saying? Are people willing to pay? Because that's what it's going to come
1: question.
2: Down to.
1: That's a good question. Now, look. You know, y'all need to get in on this.
2: Xavier
1: this
2: might
1: the poll on the YouTube.
2: Put a little something in on it.
1: Do you want to fund Central Air being installed in MPS schools? It's kind of split. The yeses are 53% and the noes are 47%.
2: Okay. Let's go to our YouTube.
1: So, page. I mean, that's, you know.
2: Yeah.
1: The chat is popping on YouTube.
2: Y'all yes, need it to get, is. Yes,
1: you
2: it
1: know
2: is.
1: What? Now, we have stopped promoting this like we usually do, but y'all need to like and follow. Well, like and subscribe, because you know what happens is when we start talking about stuff when we're on, you'll get a notification.
2: Yep.
1: And you want the notification. And you need to share with other people. You guys are selfish. I know we belong to you, but you need to include your family. Okay? Family and friends.
2: Yeah. Blake Gump said, have the money now. I am pulled over and I got big fingers. I'm trying to type.
1: Okay.
2: See, that's
1: that, why his
2: driving and texting
1: his,
2: like
1: is misspellings.
2: I hope you get a ticket.
1: Ooh. Not a ticket, Homer.
2: You're not supposed to be driving and texting.
1: Well, he needs
2: they
1: to
2: got,
1: pull over.
2: They
1: just
2: got
1: tell
2: speak
1: him to pull
2: to text.
1: Listen, and that be incorrect. I do that all the time. I'm
2: talk
1: very
2: text,
1: hands-free.
2: Speak, what?
1: Okay. I'm very hands-free in
2: okay.
1: the car.
2: He said, sorry for the typo. I can't spell Big Brother. That's good to know.
1: LeBron
2: Taylor said
1: you're
2: crazy.
1: You were questioning.
2: Bailey, I thought you just said when we started out about how much better you
1: would get. I am. I'm a lot better
2: the
1: today.
2: Hell you are.
1: I am.
2: You're trying to be defiant, too. You're like, I am. This is better. The helly?
1: Oh, you're making my stomach hurt. Oh, my God.
2: Crazy TV Lenny gone. Del Max said, Bailey said, give them more money. They can't even read. Please don't encourage her. Don't encourage her. You listen, y'all make it hard. Y'all make it hard in here. I'm trying to get order in the studio, and we got disorganization in the chat on the YouTube page.
1: They know what it is.

0: after you told them. You swayed their opinions.
1: I did not.
0: You did.
1: I did not.
0: Listen.
1: If they wanted to pay for it, they going to be, you just want them to pay for it. They don't necessarily, they done gave enough money to NPS.
0: Listen.
1: We all tired.
0: Bailey.
1: What?
0: Let me read some of these other comments. LaRon Taylor said they can't add.
1: See?
0: Damn it. See? You read your, these are your people's comments right now. Go ahead. I know they are people.
1: Wait, hold on.
0: You read some of these comments.
1: We just gave NPS hundreds of millions of dollars. Now, out of that money, they can't figure out how to put AC in these schools. Hundreds of millions.
0: Bailey, just read.
1: I'm just saying. And they can't. We trying to help them read. They just going to be hot up in there.
0: See. Order in the studio, Bailey. I'm going to the comment. LaRon Taylor said.
1: I think all the parents who have children in NPS should donate. Let them donate an air conditioner for their child's classroom. As a matter of fact, the parents in the classroom could pool their money.
0: They're not even getting clothes for their kids. They're not even feeding them in the morning.
1: But
0: for
1: they
0: breakfast.
1: Got three backpacks.
0: I can't even hit the gavel on that because that's so damn true. That's so damn true. It was stated yesterday on our show yesterday morning. I can't even hit the gavel on that. I can't even hit the gavel. And, okay, but LaRon Taylor said, and I'm trying to read this with the utmost seriousness
1: intent.
0: I'm helping.
1: Okay, I'm going to let you go.
0: They can't add and subtract either. See, it's hard just to get past that. We can't. Listen, what type of encouragement are we giving?
1: Listen.
0: He said, that ain't all. He said, so.
1: Wait a minute. G Famo said, I thought NPS got federal dollars during COVID to upgrade the HVAC systems.
0: Well.
1: Huh? What had happened?
0: Listen, LaRon Taylor. I'm going to try to read some of these before we get to the top of the hour.
1: All right.
0: Because
1: I just read
0: this wasn't
1: one.
0: Even supposed to go that long. We got to get to the garage and Country and all
1: Low
0: of that.
1: Oh, okay,
0: and
1: we got to get there.
0: Silk and
1: This wasn't supposed to go that long. But you know what? I mean, come on now. NPS is a subject for us, right?
0: Yes, it is. Yes, it is.
1: And let me just say that I love Brenda Casellas.
0: Dr. Brenda.
1: Mm-hmm. I feel like she's doing a pretty good job.
0: Mm-hmm.
1: You know.
0: With what she came in.
1: Yeah, because
0: you know
1: she came
0: saying?
1: In a whole bunch of mess.
0: Yeah. It was flies all on top of what she came into.
1: Yeah, absolutely. Mm-hmm. So I think she's doing a great job. But these, you know, she can't. What do you do when you come in and you got a bunch of old buildings that you can't, and got no AC equipment? What is that? What do you do with that? I'd be like, you know what? If y'all don't come up on some money.
0: Locked and Lovely said, I agree with Bailey and the last caller. No more referendums for a failing school district and students and parents who do not care that they cannot read. The well is dry. We got to take care of some bills.
1: You just mad because they know they can't read.
0: Bailey!
1: What?
0: Can we? Hey, listen, I believe the children are our future.
1: Yeah, I know.
0: Teach them well.
1: But they got to learn how to read. And you know
0: you're
1: what?
0: You're listening to the award-winning 101.7 FM The Truth. I am the legendary Homer Blow along with my girl.
1: Bailey Coleman.
0: No, they can't read Bailey Coleman. We're going to break. Let's take care of some bills, Xavier. We'll be black.
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12: If you're supposed to be at work at 8 a.m., you're late.
13: Well, technically, you got live. About 55 seconds. If so, you could roll in
11: well,
13: there before it's 8:01.
11: Technically, they all can read then. All right? Since we're going
13: not
11: to be bending rules.
13: Not at NPS. But hey, listen.
11: That's why.
13: You still got 40 seconds.
11: Sixth grader.
13: You get in there.
11: That's why
13: go
11: sixth
13: the
11: grader.
13: You got. You good?
11: And
13: all right.
11: C-spot
13: okay.
11: Run.
13: Roll on in. Roll on
11: it's
13: in.
11: The extent. I'm just saying. So you
13: said
11: you give
13: C-spot
11: it a pass.
13: Run.
11: Yeah. It's a pass. They get a pass.
13: C-spot run?
11: Yes.
13: C-spot run.
11: Yes. Mm-hmm. It was in the YouTube chat. I'll explain it more. We're broadcasting live inside the American Family Insurance Studio in the heart of downtown at the Avenue. Leading up to the top of the hour, you know, we were just talking about. And it won't stop. Like, you know.
13: Can't stop, won't stop.
11: Oh, yeah. Well, you with the ditty. Bad girl.
13: No.
11: Come out to play.
13: No, sir.
11: You know this is a remix, right? Okay. yeah, they are going in on the YouTube chat. And the sad reality is a lot of the things that they are going in about are facts. And it's sad. You know, it's really sad. It's really disheartening. And I wish, and I talk about this a lot, Bailey, like some of those parents or some of those guardians or some of those PWKs, if you are not literate, you need to let people, you know, there are classes you can go and take.
13: Mm-hmm.
11: And there are, again, I know people probably hear me say organization. There's so many different organizations that are just hoping that the community will take advantage of what they have and what they have to offer. Because when you don't take advantage of it, they're some of the first programs that'll get cut.
13: Yeah, absolutely.
11: They'll get cut. And then we'll be like, well, they need, well, we had that.
13: Mm-hmm.
11: Well, see, they also need,

0: we also had that.
1: And we have it.
0: And you got to say had because some of those programs have been cut.
1: Yeah.
0: Because they weren't producing numbers. We talked about how much of a demand it is for these things. And when you don't utilize it.
1: Yeah.
0: Mm-hmm. I'm telling you to be like, we ain't funding them no more.
1: Right. Right. If they don't they meet the numbers
0: now. They only had X amount of people. Right. So you have to just own up to that if you can't, if you are not educated enough to be able to help your children, find some of the programs that are out here that will help. Go to ChatGPT. You go to it for everything else. How can I find a free tutor? You get what I'm saying?
1: Yeah,
0: like just look. Again, it's the help me to help you situation. I can give you the different ideas, but if you're not following them, what does it mean?
1: There are different programs online that are absolutely free that can help you. I'll just say this. If you have a child and you want help with reading, math, or anything like that, you can help them, but you can send them to this website, put them on the website, and they can get the assistance they need. It's called Khan Academy. If you're not familiar with it, you need to familiarize yourself with it. It's free. There are some parts that are paid, but they have a large portion of it that are it's just free. Mm-hmm. You know, I wasn't the best math person. I knew how to do what I needed to do, but my son was far beyond me, and he needed assistance. Somebody told me about Khan Academy, and I was able to put him on there, and then he was able to get the assistance he needed, right? Mm-hmm. And they do it step by step. So they'll stop and just all the things. So, you know, just a little piece of advice. We're having fun this morning, you know, talking about different things and schools and this and that. But you should know that there is help available, free help. You may not be able, like I said, I'm not no math wizard, right? I know how to count my money, though. And, you know, do what I need to do in math. But, like, my son was in some kind of trigonometry, this and that. All that kind of, that ain't me. They got one plus one all the way up to, you know, whatever math you're dealing with.
0: Right.
1: And you could put your child on there, and it'll go step by step, and it'll help them. A portion of it's free. Some of it's paid. Go on there.
0: Listen.
1: You know,
0: all
1: check
0: of these,
1: it out. You may not be able to do it.
0: That are available. Bailey,
1: but they'll show.
0: It's somewhere where it's somebody that's 10 years old eating a bowl of cereal and teaching class. And I went, you want to know how to do this? People, this is where I go with the selective things. So the things that are right at our fingertips, oftentimes, we don't even utilize them.
1: Yeah, we just got to put the effort in. Yeah, put the effort in.
0: You don't do that, and then that's where you run into all of these situations. And again, I beg you, I try to let you understand how important it is that it's okay to reach out for help or assistance if you can't do something.
1: Yeah.
0: There are some people that will do their best, you know? They will do their best to try to send you in the right direction or give you some great advice on things that you can try that you may not have tried before.
1: And see.
0: But you got to put in the work, too. We can't just do it one-sided. We can't go and take the class for you. We can't end up taking the test at the end of it for you. No, because you won't be learning anything that way. We need you to retain the information. We need you to know that you're comprehending what they are trying to teach you. What is it, you know, and ask questions.
1: Yeah, absolutely.
0: You know, this is why teachers are there.
1: I guess they call it Khan University now.
0: Okay.
1: I'm sorry.
0: Yeah. But, you know, if the teacher is saying, do you understand, instead of trying to be a wise ass, knowing that you really don't, and just acting like, oh, I ain't going to say nothing. No, let the teacher know.
1: Yeah.
0: Let the teacher know so they can break it down to you in a way that may help you truly understand it or come and give you special attention.
1: Yeah.
0: And to whereas you don't have to feel embarrassed about it.
1: Yeah.
0: Because that's so quick for a lot of people to just be, oh, man, they just going to be laughing at me and all that kind of stuff.
1: That's how you get better.
0: That's it. That's all.
1: That's how you get better.

0: NPS and the Milwaukee Public Library. Mm-hmm. But if you can't read, somebody's got to shout it out or you don't know.
1: Mm-hmm.
0: So,
1: but it's people that hear this information, and in my opinion, some of them, they don't utilize it. And that's the problem that I have with some of those people that do that. It's like, you can't say, well, they ain't trying to do this. Yes, they are. Yes,
0: yeah.
1: they absolutely have it.
0: Uh-huh.
1: They got free driver's ed at the Greater Milwaukee Urban League.
0: See?
1: Free.
0: Absolutely free.
1: But, you know, you have to go ahead and apply. They got a QR code, everything. Yeah. They make it simple.
0: Yeah.
1: Don't tell me you ain't got no phone, because everybody's using their damn phone.
0: Yep, everybody's using their phone.
1: You know, you use it for all of this other stuff, but what about the stuff that's going to advance you? What about the things that's going to help you become a better individual
0: and
1: in
0: be
1: life?
0: Productive?
1: Yeah. That's it. That's all.
0: That's all there is to it.
1: You know. So, yeah, Locked and Lovely said, to Homer's point, you have to show up for classes. You cannot show up for classes half of the time and then cry that you don't understand the math or the reading. Hashtag that part, hashtag facts.
0: Sharita Berry said, I agree with Bailey, because people do need to get help for their kids, and getting them a tutor if they're not able to get help with their homework, or they need help with their homework. Yeah, you gotta get out here. You gotta do a little research.
1: Mm-hmm.
0: If you can't do it, because you're like, I don't know, I think I'll teach them the wrong thing or something like that. Listen, hey, find somebody that will. NPS has lots, you've heard it here, lots of free resources. All you really have to do is pick up the phone and you could call the main office and find out what you need. Because mm-hmm. I'm sure they'll tell you, they'll point you in the right direction to get the help you need for your child. But if you don't make the phone call,
1: right,
0: you're not going to find out anything.
1: Absolutely.
0: And it's called follow-up.
1: Mm-hmm.
0: And that's what you need to do.
1: It has to happen, because, again, it's the give and take of it all.
0: Yeah.
1: It's the give and take of it
0: Absolutely.
1: All.
0: Absolutely. Absolutely.
1: And if you don't do your part, it makes it even harder for us to do our part.
0: Yeah.
1: We can give you all the resource websites. We can give you the resource numbers. We can do all of those things. We can give you the hours that they're doing this and doing that. But now you got to do your part.
0: Yeah.
1: You can't use the excuse of, well, I ain't know about it.
0: You got to want better for your child than you had. Bottom
1: line.
0: You got
1: to want better for yourself.
0: That too.
1: You get what I'm saying? So, again, so you can feel good about yourself and stop being afraid. You ain't afraid to say a bunch of other stuff. And this is some life things that you will need to get through life in general.
0: Yeah. Yeah.
1: You know? And again, unfortunately, like I say, some of those people, they're not even trying. And like I say, they want you to do everything for them. And that's not helping you, in my opinion.
0: No, not helping at all.
1: If I got to try to do everything for you, I am not helping you.
0: No.
1: I'm a crutch.
0: Mm-hmm.
1: You know what I'm saying? I'm being a crutch for you that you will sit and rely on for however long you can use the people.
0: Yeah.
1: And I'm not with it. I'm not with it.
0: Yeah.
1: We got to get ready to take care of some bills, Bailey. You're listening to Truth in the Morning on the award-winning 101.7 FM, The Truth. When we come back, we got to talk about the garage and they selling the building now. So
0: not the garage.
1: Yeah.
0: Oh, wow.
1: Mm-hmm.
0: That's a shame.
1: Yep.
0: Okay.
1: That's crazy that, you know, the garage is closed, but the attic was still open for a long time. Remember the attic? Attic West, attic.
0: Yeah, exactly. I remember the attic.
1: But we got to take care of some bills. We got to talk about this. And I know Sherwin Hughes, who's somewhere, he had an interesting YouTube show last night.
0: Mm.
1: I had a chance to check it out. His viewpoints. on a lot of things. And whoever this who is there, what was her name, Miss B or something like that, that was interesting.
0: Okay,
1: but we'll talk about these bars that are closing. Some it was in the works, the buildings were up for sale for a year or and they were just looking for a way out, and now they have a couple of people who are already talking about buying the garage and I had and
0: okay
1: some of the other places.
0: Okay.
1: But will it be black people?

0: We take care of some bills. I'm the legendary Homer Blow, along with my girl,
1: Bailey Coleman.
0: We'll be black.
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0: Diamonds
1: in the Morning.
0: Diamonds are forever.
1: Go ahead, Bailey.
0: Diamonds are... Oh, okay. I'm just messing around. Let's go.
1: Go and do that.
0: No, let's go.
1: Okay, diamonds.
0: Yeah.
1: All right.
0: Not diamonds.
1: All right, so the update in the saga.
0: The saga.
1: Yes. Milwaukee bars.
0: Post-death threats and stuff.
1: Yeah. The Milwaukee bars, the garage, and hi-hat permanently closed to be sold.
0: All right.
1: Milwaukee bars, the garage, and hi-hat lounge are permanently closed and expected to be sold in the next few weeks, according to a statement released by the owners on Tuesday. The announcement comes after backlash over a no playlist of black rap artists posted at the garage's DJ booth went viral online last week. Sale discussions began earlier this summer as the owners planned for retirement. They said, but in light of recent events and resulting staffing concerns, the owners decided to move forward with the sale. Scott Schaefer, the owner of Jack's American Pub and Milwaukee Brathouse, will acquire both establishments in the pending sale. Current employees will be paid for the next 4 weeks and also be given the opportunity for employment under the new ownership, the statement said. Fox 6 News asked Schaefer when the bars might reopen and whether any changes to the buildings would be made. He said they plan to reopen once they receive their liquor license, which will be submitted on Thursday of this week. They will then make some upgrades and target reopening on October 15th. After several months of discussion, we are pleased to announce the pending sale of the garage and hi-hat lounge to Scott Schaefer, owner of Jack's American Pub in Milwaukee Brathouse, and his business partner, Daz Towers. Effective immediately, both establishments are closed. Once the sale is completed and appropriate licenses are in place, the new owners will announce the next steps. Sale discussions with Schaefer began earlier this summer as we plan for retirement. Again, but in light of the recent events and resulting staffing concerns, we made the decision to move forward with the sale rather than attempt to continue operating in the interim. Our current employees will be paid for 2 weeks of time off and offered an additional 2 weeks of severance pay. They will also be provided the opportunity for employment under the new ownership. While the last week has been challenging, we are very proud of more than two decades of helping create a welcoming and diverse Brady Street community. We want to again apologize for the hurt this situation has caused, as we know it fell short of the values we have tried to uphold for the past 28 years. We also want to offer our deepest gratitude to our staff, our patrons, and our neighboring businesses for their support over the years. We're grateful for the chance to pass this business on to someone who cares about Brady Street and this community the way we do. As we retire, we look forward to seeing these two establishments and the rest of Brady Street thrive for years to come. And this was a story on Fox 6. So it was already up for sale. They were already trying to sell it before this situation happened. So, I don't know.
0: So now you got nothing.
1: Right. I said.
0: And they're going to bring it back and it's going to be all Taylor Swift. That's it. That's all.
1: Yep. listen, like I say, sometimes some of the things that we get so passionate about, It has nothing to do with, in my opinion, helping our community and moving our community forward.
0: Yeah, absolutely.
1: In my opinion. Mm. Like, it's, and if we could get the same type of energy, the fervor that everybody was having with this situation inside our communities, we wouldn't have a lot of these crazy, sad and traumatizing stories that we have to deal with. But we cannot leave them, you know, we can't just not talk about it because that's

0: what so many other people are doing. Yep. They ain't talking about it.
1: Yep.
0: No, we got to talk about it. We got to bring this to light. We be like, no. You are part of the problem. So now, are you going to help be a part of the solution? Or do we need to let you go sit down somewhere for 5 years, 10 years, or whatever the case may be? Because if you are not trying to be part of the solution,
1: right.
0: I always feel like you're being part of the problem there.
1: There you go.
0: So you're either going to be a part of the solution or you're going to continue to be part of the problem, and problems have to be solved.
1: Yep.
0: And you may not like the way that the problem is solved, but hey, you have had ample time to say, you know what? Okay, you know, yeah, maybe I ought to go on and change my ways. Maybe I ought to change some things. And again, being dependent on people that you say you hate and you don't care for.
1: Right.
0: And you run to them all the time.
1: Yeah.
0: So it's like, which one is it?
1: Yep.
0: Yeah, help me to help figure me, this out.
1: Help me help you.
0: Right. Help me figure this out.
1: Yeah.
0: Like I say, all of the attention going viral. Can we go viral showing like what we've seen in some other cities, Baltimore? You get what I'm saying? Mm-hmm. Can we go viral showing that the community came together? Like in Metcalf, they are over there working. It's three ladies that are working to try to do something with that pick and save that closed.
1: Right.
0: Can we go viral for those things? Can they not just be kept here in Milwaukee? We talk about other people. Oh, guess what they doing over there? Let's have our own sugar, honey, iced tea that we can talk about. If you want to, you know, really make me be like, okay, a change is coming. You know, something is different right now. We tend not to do that in a lot of situations, but we'll jump on some stuff. Golden Nest, you can't come in there smelling like weed. Do you know that's for black people? They don't want no black people there. You're not the only ones to smoke weed.
1: Not at all. There are plenty of Caucasian folk.
0: And absolutely.
1: Hispanic folk.
0: That smoke more than you.
1: Smoke more than you.
0: You know, so.
1: But they don't necessarily come out.
0: Right. You get what I'm saying?
1: They ain't finna go in the Golden Nest. Well, most of them ain't finna go in there smelling like that.
0: So, but
1: that's y'all.
0: But that became a big issue.
1: Yeah.
0: With what they say, this, that, and the other. Stop it.
1: Yeah.
0: Can we get as passionate about
1: the thing about
0: kids being shot? Teens being killed.
1: No.
0: Children being killed.
1: They don't care about that. That's usual. That's day to day.
0: Cleaning up our community where people from the outside of our community don't have to come in and clean up our community.
1: That's day to day. That's day to day. They don't care.
0: We can't go viral with that. We can't go viral with City of Milwaukee. The communities are stepping up and they're saying we ain't taking this no more.
1: Yeah.
0: They're now holding people accountable.
1: Yeah.
0: That.
1: Ain't doing all that.
0: Yeah.
1: I don't know where that's at. It's not here.
0: Yeah, I had to get it out.
1: I know you did.
0: I did.
1: I feel you on that.
0: We got to get ready to take care of some bills. But, you know, I'm just saying, like, some of the things that we get passionate about, and it's like, did that really move the City of Milwaukee to a better place?
1: No, it made us look crazier.
0: Yeah. How about that?
1: Made us look crazier.
0: This what y'all, you know, out of all the fights that we could have picked and stand on business.
1: Yeah.
0: That was it.
1: I just want to know why y'all.
0: Golden Nest was it.
1: I just want to know why when the garage went down, y'all didn't have y'all money ready to buy it. If it was that important. I'm just saying. Did we put our money together?
0: You talking too much truth.
1: I'm just saying. Did we pool our funding?
0: Mm-hmm.
1: Okay. I know. We got to go to a break.
0: Yeah. Can you go downtown and say, I'm getting ready to open the biggest hip-hop club downtown?
1: Oh, let's talk about that when we come back.
0: 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I am the legendary Homer Blow, along with my girl,
1: Bailey Coleman.
0: We'll be black.
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1: Welcome, Black Truth Nation. 833-212-1017. That's The Truth call-in line. If you have some truth that you'd like to share about what we're speaking on, we'd love to hear from you. LaRon Taylor said, you don't go viral for stuff you're supposed to do. That's like saying there should be a news story about Black men who are good dads. You're supposed to be a good dad. Where's the story in that?
0: Know what I'm saying? And that's, it's like you're not supposed to go to jail.
1: Right. All the things, you know. Let's see. All MKE said, people thinking this is all attributed to fracas downtown area. Very naive. It's an attribute, but not the full reason. Let's see. Aaron and Sim said, I got a second job as a warehouse supervisor. I'm working 15 hours a day for the rest of the year. All right. When you off, please be off. I'm just saying, when you off, please be off. Power naps are not enough. You know, you think,
0: that part.
1: I'm good. No.
0: Not at all.
1: Because your body will hit you and be like, look, I told you, that ain't enough.
0: Mm-hmm.
1: Let's see. All MKE said, not to mention the buildings converting to residential space because businesses are no longer seeking tenancy due to modernization and remote work. That's true.
0: Yep.
1: That is true.
0: Yep.
1: But, you know, although we're on something else, I wanted to bring this up because it was proven that it could be done. So just like for today, MPS being out.
0: Yeah.
1: This is just a legendary Homer Blow thought and idea.
0: Okay.
1: If when we were dealing with the pandemic, we could do remote school. So it means that the children are already equipped.
0: Yeah, they're already equipped.
1: So why couldn't today had been a virtual class?
0: Yeah, because they do that in the wintertime too.
1: Yeah, you know.
0: I've seen it done last year.
1: So you get what I'm saying? Just a thought, just a question. It's a legitimate question for me. Like, why can't we say, okay, yeah, you don't have to come to school, but you're going to still get school.
0: Yeah.
1: Just a Homer Blow thought.
0: It also could be that they've only had one day and they haven't had time to pass out the computers and stuff.
1: What are we doing on the first day? Ain't that when you usually get all the things
0: one
1: and
0: day.
1: Find out where you're supposed to go here?
0: A
1: and
0: lot
1: go
0: of settling going on in the first day. They may be in a different classroom.
1: Yeah.
0: They may switch them around or whatever. I'm sure they didn't get into. I'd be surprised if they got into
1: they
0: any
1: still got
0: their
1: damn laptops. Some people got it.
0: Some people didn't turn them in. Who didn't? The PWKs didn't turn their in.
1: They making TikToks right now.
0: See?
1: let's see. Locked and Lovely. All MKE said, how many Black businesses exist in downtown right now? Locked and Lovely said, let these local hip hop artists and Black entrepreneurs get together and open their own clubs. If anything, they will learn exactly what these other club owners go through dealing with these folks.
0: Now, you were talking earlier about coming to downtown Milwaukee and saying you're opening up a hip-hop club.
1: Yes. So what happens if you go down there and say,
0: you ain't finna get no liquor license.
1: What?
0: You ain't finna get nothing.
1: Bailey.
0: What?
1: Why? Why can't I go downtown and say I want to open up the biggest hip-hop club in the city in our downtown area? You think I would run into resistance getting a license?
0: You wouldn't get nothing. They wouldn't even give you a license to just open the building. That would be all be a no.
1: Why?
0: Because of everything that's affiliated with it.
1: So what are you saying, Bailey?
0: It can't be done.
1: What's affiliated with it? What's affiliated with a hip-hop club?
0: All the YNs out here in these streets. Cutting up. All the fights you see, all the things. It's affiliated. It's affiliated. It doesn't matter. It does not matter what you think or the reality of what we actually know, mm-hmm. right?
1: Mm-hmm.
0: It doesn't matter. The people that are in control of all of these things, the licensings and mm-hmm, all of these
1: mm-hmm,
0: things,
1: mm-hmm.
0: they don't know.
1: Right.
0: You know? And, you know, also, you know, something that happens with all clubs and club owners, I think, is they start, instead of being selective of who they let in.
1: Okay.
0: They get a little greedy.
1: So.
0: And they're like, but, you know, I know we said we let these in, but you know what? If we let all them in, oh, we gonna make some money tonight.
1: Yeah.
0: You may be closed tomorrow. or next week. But you gonna make some money on that one night.
1: Do you think, okay, this is a poll. We can do a poll with this. And, you know, find out how people feel. All right. Do you believe
0: yes.
1: a urban all hip hop club would work downtown?
0: Nope. They wouldn't survive.
1: Hey, it's the YouTube poll.
0: I know.
1: You voting already?
0: I know. I'm sorry, y'all.
1: Damn.
0: You
1: know, okay.
0: Cause, I just know.
1: Because it brings up the question, you know, and that's the poll. Like I say, do you think urban all hip hop
0: no.
1: nightclub?
0: Oh, I'm would sorry.
1: Survive. Damn. downtown. And then I want us to talk about it. Why or why not? Like, you get what I'm saying? So if you end up saying yes or no, why or why not? And when we talk about some of these issues, some people act like, and I'm saying black people
0: okay.
1: in my opinion,
0: all right.
1: act like they don't know why some of the clubs and lounges and bars lost their liquor license in the inner city.
0: Oh, they don't know why.
1: They act like they don't know why.
0: Y'all know why.
1: And they played all the people.
0: They played everybody.
1: They didn't have no list of do not play this and
0: oh,
1: do not
0: okay.
1: play that.
0: Oh, okay. Y'all don't know why?
1: So, vote on the poll.
0: I tell you.
1: Would an urban hip-hop club survive downtown?
0: No.
1: Bailey!
0: What? Just telling the truth. These are facts.
1: So...
0: Can I just say,
1: so
0: okay.
1: if it's facts, why did so many people get ruffled with the garage and the playlist and the do not playlist?
0: Because, okay, first of all, that club, I'm certain, was not labeled any type of hip-hop club. Okay, first of all. And they only had sections, moments, periods, hours where they played hip-hop music.
1: Mm-hmm.
0: Okay?
1: Mm-hmm.
0: And something probably happened over there. Somebody got scared.
1: Mm-hmm.
0: The owner's getting old.
1: Mm-hmm.
0: They ain't want to deal with it no more.
1: Mm-hmm.
0: They seen something that scared them. They said, oh, we don't want to have any kind of infraction outside this club.
1: YouTube ain't got no chill. Our YouTube page has no chill.
0: And I love it.
1: 101
0: I
1: step
0: love
1: in the truth.
0: It. And y'all call make sure
1: in.
0: Y'all vote.
1: Yeah.
0: Vote. Call in 833-212-1017. Let's get
1: would
0: it.
1: Would an urban hip-hop club survive downtown, in your opinion? Yes or no? And if you're saying yes, please call in. Give us your reason for saying yes. And if you say no,
0: I'm gonna tell
1: call
0: you
1: in.
0: You know what? It's one thing to be on the outside saying, oh, it'll be fine. But when you actually have to deal with the reality of the situation... I mean, I could tell you stories, but having run the largest hip-hop and R&B station
1: mm-hmm.
0: here for over 15 years,
1: mm-hmm.
0: let me tell you something. There are a lot of things you have no idea about that you get blocked out of, even black things
1: mm-hmm.
0: that you would think
1: right.
0: folk would be like, oh, no problem.
2: Yeah,
0: we need you here.
2: Mm-hmm, mm-hmm.
0: We need you here. You have the largest population, not only black people, but a lot of Caucasian people listening to you, too. You have a whole cross-section. And the thing about it is your largest audience isn't the teens. But they ain't showing you no love.
1: Listen.
0: So you got to go create your own party. That's why I was telling these the guys that got kicked out of the garage, they didn't mm-hmm. get kicked out, but they couldn't play, you know, their music and stuff. Create your own parties. Do your own thing. And those people that were blocking you, keeping you from being in there,
1: mm-hmm.
0: guess what? They're going to come to you and try and get into your party.
1: Listen.
0: But it's going to be awfully cold outside. Let me
1: YouTube
0: see what you got.
1: The page is brutal.
0: I know they are.
1: Listen, Dale Mack said, it won't survive 5 hours.
0: There you go.
1: LaRon Taylor said, do another poll. If a black hip-hop club opened downtown, how long would it last? 1 month or
0: exactly.
1: less than 6 months?
0: Grand opening,
1: or less
0: grand
1: than
0: closing.
1: A year.
0: Because Aaron, there's always, it could be one person to get you shut down. One person to get you shut down.
1: Aaron and Sim said, hell to the gnaw. Laughing said, the thought of that club scared me. Locked and Lovely said, the hip-hop club doesn't have to be downtown or on the east side. Bring it black to the neighborhoods.
0: We're saying downtown, though.
1: We're saying downtown. Because this is where the uproar came up.
0: That's
1: and
0: it.
1: A lot of people in the black community came together and was like, no. They were very vocally opinionated about the situation. Here we're talking about, you know, what about if we had it? They voting too, Bailey.
0: You could be in the hood.
1: Go.
0: You could be.
1: And they've been
0: in
1: shut
0: the
1: down.
0: Hood,
1: how many clubs are no longer open?
0: Your own people will have you shut down,
1: yep.
0: and you ain't had nothing going on.
1: That
0: but
1: part.
0: But partying a good time ain't been no problems.
1: That part.
0: Nothing. Your own people will get you shut down. Unless
1: you're
0: a corner bar.
1: That's all
0: you
1: I'm saying.
0: You a corner bar, you good.
1: You got at least.
0: Other than that.
1: Three shootings if you're a corner bar.
0: Yeah, so there you go. You could have had nothing going on. Woo, y'all done made me mad up in here.
1: Hey, Bailey.
0: I'm mad.
1: That's it.
0: I'm mad.
1: I'm mad with you.
0: Don't get me to talking about it.
1: I'm bad with you. 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
0: I'm mad, Bailey Coleman.
1: Take the poll. 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

0: let us know your truth on this situation. We got a poll up. Would an urban hip-hop club survive downtown, in your opinion? Yes or no? And you can call in and give your logic, but we're getting a lot of it on our YouTube page.
1: They're taking that poll.
0: So what are we looking at?
1: Yes, 27%, which is surprising to me, and no at 73%.
0: Yeah.
1: It should be 100%.
0: Bailey, no.
1: Well, people don't know. People think it's all good and it's going to be simple and it's going to be easy. Yep. We're just going to do this, this, and this. Mm-hmm. But what the reality is when you go to do this, even, you know, just trying to get a license to even, you know, have an establishment, you say you're going to be, first of all, they're going to look at you when you say you're going to be a nightclub.
0: Yep.
1: Then they're going to say, okay, well, what are we playing in here?
0: And they downtown association, they
1: not playing with you.
0: They gonna come, they grilling you.
1: Yeah,
0: they are grilling you,
1: don't
0: and they're gonna be watching
1: going
0: you.
1: Don't be black going in there either. Don't be black going in there talking about you finna play some Taylor Swift.
0: Yeah,
1: all the Swifties are coming to your spot. Yeah, okay.
0: And they're gonna be
1: well,
0: watching.
1: Well, let's see.
0: They're gonna watch.
1: Yeah, they are going to absolutely
0: as
1: watch
0: as soon as they see.
1: The best thing for you to do is have a partner, and that partner is the one that goes in there.
0: Soon as they see you
1: and
0: doing the Chief Keef after party.
1: They should be Caucasian.
0: He's coming to Milwaukee October 14th.
1: Oh, yeah. See, Pfizer. No.
0: Soon we got the Chief Keef after party.
1: Oh, yeah. Where's Taylor at? She ain't up in here. What we doing?
0: I'm a gorilla and I'm just saying. Benito, I'm just saying.

0: And they're going to come in there and be like, see, this is some stuff we don't like.
1: See? Okay. See?
0: Play on his song.
1: Okay.
0: But yeah, like I say, they're really being, and if you can call in and explain, you know, you're.
1: One person can get you shut down.
0: And that's true.
1: One person.
0: Yep.
1: One person out there cutting up.
0: Jasmine Jazz West said, 30 and up. A pop-up, not a permanent building just yet.
1: Yeah. A pop-up.
0: You heard about the pop-up club.
1: And 30 and up ain't gonna get it. Everybody say 30 and up. Mm-hmm. You know?
0: Mm-hmm. Jasmine Good said, Xavier, could you clip the moments of Homer screaming, Bailey? And Bailey said, what? Those would be classic. Those would be classic. Those would be classic clips. Ron Taylor said, would you invest your life savings in a hip-hop club downtown? Hell no. Minister Kevin said, the club wouldn't survive, and neither would the people going.
1: Okay.
0: This is sad.
1: It is.
0: I mean,
1: but it's,
0: you gotta
1: true.
0: Laugh. But this is why I'm saying, so the people that are acting like they don't understand, if a club says that, all right, we're moving, we're changing directions. You know.
1: Well, I don't understand why they don't understand. Again, create your own situation.
0: Yes. Yes.
1: They'll be begging to get into your party
0: that
1: or
0: part.
1: Your club or
0: that
1: your
0: part.
1: Whatever.
0: Like,
1: now, how long it lasts, you know.
0: I'm playing all of the, kill them, shoot them,
1: now,
0: sell them dope.
1: See?
0: The girls are all baddies.
1: See? You know.
0: Yeah.
1: You want to thug it out? It'll be a couple days. You might have grand opening. The next time it might be grand closing.
0: What do you think? It's not all that bad. I've had a few baddies. Now, I'm not saying that I'm going to keep a baddie. Because they're not good to keep. You just play with them a little bit.
1: Oh, Lord.
0: And then you let them go.
1: There you go.
0: But I really don't see anything wrong.
1: Yeah.
0: They're not as educated, you know. Yeah. But they got some good things about them too, baby. Those baddies. They don't just call them baddies for nothing, Bailey.
1: I'm sure.
0: They're not baddies meaning bad, but baddies meaning good. There it is.
1: Okay.
0: All my Run DMC fanatics, you understand where I just went there.
1: Wiz Ta 8538. What the H y'all talking about? There are a bunch of hip-hop clubs in downtown. Atrium.
0: Mm-hmm.
1: Bodega. Truth
0: Atrium
1: Lounge.
0: Atrium is
1: Poor
0: not
1: Man's,
0: a hip-hop club.
1: Poor Man's Room 7, mm-hmm. Flight 38.
0: Yeah, Atrium is not a hip-hop club.
1: It's not? Mm. I could have swore when I saw those people out there. That's not a hip-hop club? What is that, a top 40? Is that a top 40?
0: It's not a club.
1: It's not a club. It's a lounge. What is it? Is it a bar? It's a bar.
0: Yeah.
1: With 18 million people trying to get in. Okay.
0: I put my gavel up. You know what I'm saying?
1: See, he said there's a bunch of hip-hop clubs downtown. Are these facts?
0: Well, no, I didn't say it was a bunch.
1: How long? See, the thing is, let me tell you something. With these hip-hop clubs, a lot of times they turn them and burn them, right?
0: Mm.
1: So they may be open 6 months to a year.
0: Mm-hmm.
1: And then they go. Or they, next thing you know, you see them, they before the board. Everybody going down and say, oh! That's a great club. That's the spot right there. No, they do lots of good. Yeah, they collected canned goods for the homeless. How many cans they get? 10, but look, it's a How many times have you gone before the board for a hip-hop club in downtown Milwaukee, Homer? Because I done seen you on the clothes.

0: I've supported, yeah, I've supported a lot of bars, clubs, lounges, even restaurant clubs, you know. So, yeah, I've been there even when some of the employees hadn't been there to support. And some of the people that say that they love the establishment, but they're not there when they got to go sit in front of that license committee.
1: Uh-huh.
0: But they'll watch it. They had time to watch it, though.
1: Yep.
0: You know, and they didn't even ask if they could, you know, participate because, you know, they set it up where you can participate online. You can get the link and you can give your truth about yay or nay or uh-huh. why you feel it should be there. And a lot of people don't even do that. They don't even do that.
1: Yeah.
0: And that's crazy.
1: Mm-hmm.
0: Whiska said, what the hell y'all talking about? There are a bunch of hip hop clubs downtown. Well, that's the one you read. Yeah. I tell you what, you ask them if that's what it said on their license. So you sitting here, this is what I'm saying.
1: Right.
0: Don't be turning people into situations because I don't think most of the places that you named are saying that we are a hip-hop club.
1: Right.
0: I do not believe that.
1: Right.
0: I do not believe that that's what they have put on their license
1: yep.
0: when they applied to get a license for their establishment.
1: Yep.
0: I don't believe it. They did not put hip-hop club on there, Bailey.
1: They did not.
0: They did not.
1: They did not. And none of
0: these... Because they would be shut down now.
1: They'd already been shut down. They'd already been shut down. These are facts.
0: That's just, yeah. You can't... You got to do so much explaining if you're talking about it's going to be hip-hop.
1: Yep.
0: Oh, what type? Oh, it's going to be top 40 hip-hop.
1: Yep.
0: You know, it's not going to be, you know, we're not going to be playing this and playing that.
1: Uh-uh.
0: Okay. Well, you know you got to come see us again next year.
1: Yeah.
0: You know, that's what they're going to tell you.
1: Yeah.
0: All right. If you don't follow your plan, you got to come before us again.
1: Yeah.
0: And the community going to keep up with you. Now, that community coming out talking about, I live 3 buildings down in a high rise that I pay $6 million for. Bailey, what you got?
1: Trust God, do good. And remember, y'all, be good online because we will block you. All right. Have a great night. We'll see you tomorrow.
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1: Am I lying?
0: No.
1: Okay.
0: 9 a.m. These are to facts. Noon. And followed up by the lunch break with Ray Nitti and Baby Shannon with the New Times, noon to 2 p.m. And then followed up by Ray Nitti holding down the Grapevine for now from 2 to 4. And then we tap in with Jazz Tyler from 4 to 7 p.m. all Central Standard Time. If nobody has told you that they love you today, I need to let you know that I love you. Have a safe one. We're up out of here for now. Peace.

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Well, good morning. Welcome to the program. Today is Wednesday, September 2nd, 2026. Just 24 hours ago, we were welcoming the Milwaukee Public School students back from a long summer vacation, and we were looking forward to the start of another productive school year. There are some challenges, of course, that face the district, and I was hopeful and optimistic that we could begin in earnest in working on some of those challenges. You know, we talk about the low levels of literacy and the lack of math proficiency that exists damn near district-wide, but we do know there are some serious disparities in those low scores, and I was looking forward, so I was very optimistic yesterday. Well, it's the second day, and the kids are at home listening to me, because I couldn't believe what I was seeing. But you know what this reminded me of? You know, the district stayed virtual way, way longer than it should have during COVID. The district didn't go back to in-person classes until probably sometime in 2022, when other schools and surrounding schools were back in session in 2021. And a lot of that was the union. The union did not want to be back in the classroom. Obviously, there are some advantages to being able to teach from home and not having to go into the building. Even though I guess COVID is a reasonable risk, when transmission was lower, vaccines were out, and then we saw that the transmission rates between students and between students and adults was very, very low. And it's crazy because they kept the district virtual because of a handful of teachers and paraprofessionals that may have been considered vulnerable. So they just said, oh, no, we're going to have the entire district be virtual. That was a problem because the further the children were and were getting away from in school, in class learning, the more learning loss they suffered. And I think we're still dealing with some of that now. And when the kids are virtual, a lot of them are not going to be turning on their computers and, you know, participating in their lessons like they're supposed to. You might also have family members that are at home that also had to use the computer. Some kids had laptops, some kids did not. So I think it contributed, in my opinion, to the learning loss and the decline. So when they called school off today because of the heat, here I am thinking that their threshold is really, really low for when they cancel schools. But I didn't want to have an overly simplistic understanding of it. Because look, when it's hot, it's very uncomfortable. It's unbearable. I did my YouTube program last night on Hughes Views 414, and I had somebody call in who is an engineer for MPS, and he was remarking that, you know, the kids are really struggling. The kids get sick when it's very, very hot, and so it made a lot of sense to call school off because of the heat. And maybe we have to look at, you know, these changing temperatures, because it always gets hot in Wisconsin. I just don't remember it being hot, or they're using temperature as a reason, or as a pun intended.

0: of Milwaukee County, and it showed with census data overlays who does and who does not have central air conditioning in their homes. There's a startling number of people that do not have air conditioning, not just in the city of Milwaukee, but throughout Milwaukee County, with the areas of fewest air conditioning units being on the very southeastern portion, the southeastern corridor of Milwaukee County. But that makes sense because those people live on the lake. And it's always a good, maybe 5, sometimes 10, maybe more than that, degrees cooler if you live right on the lake. They also have more snow in the wintertime because you have that lake effect snow. So that does impact the temperatures. But I was shocked to find out how many people do not have air conditioning. I can't live without it, personally. So we have a question that we were asking you via the YouTube, because, you know, we have inquisitive temperaments here. And I'm just curious, do you have central air in your home? And I'm not talking about folks that have a one-room air conditioner, because a one-room air conditioner is for a single room. If you have your one-room air conditioner in the living room, which I suppose is a good place to have it, but then you go in the bedroom and you're going to die. When I had an apartment on the east side many, many, many, many years ago, it came with, you know, that big built-into-the-wall AC unit, big old, it was like near the ceiling, that big thing that blew cool air, and it was only in my living room. So what would I do? I would sleep on the floor in the living room because the bedroom got too damn hot. So we're not counting those single-unit AC units, the window air conditioners. And they even have these things now, they're like, they're portable. They're on wheels. And you can just roll it around from room to room. Oh, no, no, I'm not talking about that. I'm talking about central air to where you have the cold air coming up through all of the vents like you do your heat. I'm very curious how many of you actually have that. And if you don't have it, now it might depend on a bunch of things. Maybe you rent and the landlord doesn't want to install it. Or maybe you have an older home and you don't want to retrofit your HVAC system to accommodate central air. But regardless of the cost, and that's one of the things that I prioritize, I got to prioritize comfort. I do not want to be uncomfortable temperature-wise in my home. And if it costs a little bit more money, well, that's money I'm just going to have to pay. I'm also not one of those people that is up in arms about We Energy seeking a rate hike. Because guess what, ladies and gentlemen? Everything has gotten more expensive. And if We Energies can continue, I'm going to be on We Energy's side just for a moment, not because I necessarily love everything that they do. Quite honestly, I don't care what they do as long as when I turn the switch on, the lights work. We have a very reliable source of energy here in southeastern Wisconsin. Do we have power outages? Yes. Are they usually fixed in short periods of time? Absolutely. Compare how reliable our power is here to other parts of the country, and you will think that We Energies is a godsend. And if we have to pay a little bit more to maintain reliable power, well, then I guess I'm going to have to work a second job selling ass. I don't know why you looked up, Xavier. This ass is not for sale for you. I don't know how much you offer. I don't know. I just depends. Depends on how much the We Energy bill gets, because I don't want to be uncomfortable in my house.
1: Pause.
0: Apparently the slave whip is something that you shouldn't be playing because people get offended by that.
1: Yeah, people get offended by the slave whip, I guess.
0: It's my fault that we have the slave whip sound effect in the first place. I think it's hilarious because
1: none of you are slaves.
0: I don't think anybody who's listening. Black people have it so much better than we've ever had it before, but we're still really angry. You know what I mean? It's like you give black people fish and we want the whole damn lake. You know what I'm saying? I don't know. I'm not going to get into all the racial stuff today. Kidding, I probably will. So as I'm analyzing all this information, and, you know, MPS canceled classes today, which is utterly ridiculous. Look, I understand why they did it. Let me not diminish the reasons why they did it, because I've got information here that shows that there's learning loss when the temperature goes up. And it's miserable. You know, tempers tend to flare when the temperatures are elevated. So maybe it was a good thing in the best interest of the health of the students and the staff in the district. But I always have this air of suspicion when it comes to the district because I just think they don't take it very seriously. Because you have a school district where black children are underprivileged.

0: performing so poorly, it has reached a static status rather that extends beyond epidemic. If there was a white school district, not like a particular white school like in rural West Virginia, because some of them schools suck too. But if you had an entire district that was plurality white and they were performing this low, it would be an emergency unlike anything we have ever seen. It would be all hands on deck. And it just seems to me that they don't take the poor performance seriously. The federal government had to come in and sue MPS because the disparities in the discipline were so bad. The federal government had to come in and implement a consent decree in which the district, if I'm not mistaken, never even met the benchmarks for parity when it comes to student discipline. And then Trump gets in office and then ends all of those consent decrees. In fact, now, if I want you to follow me on this, because this is something that when history writes the story of the Trump administration, and we're going to be embarrassed when it does, because we are overlooking, we are missing, or we are wholly unaware of some of the most egregious things not Trump himself is doing, because we pay too much attention to him. There are thousands of people that work for him in dozens of federal departments that occupy space and power in all 50 states and all of our associated territories that are just shredding the social and political fabric of this nation, and we don't even realize it yet. So it isn't just Trump. It is the people that he puts in place that are far more intelligent than him and have the ability to impact and inflict way more damage than we are seeing right now. So MPS had a discipline problem. Don't worry, I'm going to get back to the AC stuff in a second. It's not going anywhere. Side note on that. These kids don't have AC at home. You know what's crazy? We're telling them, oh, there's no school because it's hot. You're sending them back to a house that is the exact same temperature. That's the part that confuses me. They're not getting any relief. It's just as hot. It might be 97 degrees at home. In a school, it might be a cool 88. I'll take 88 degrees over 97. I'll just take my shirt off at either place. I'll be shirtless. Show a little nipple. Why do men have nipples? Don't need them. You know what I mean? When you think about it, it's not a necessary part of our anatomy. Don't get me off base, Xavier. I got a lot of very serious things I need to talk about today. Very serious things. But yeah, the kids don't even have... There's no air conditioning at home. You're not giving, there's no relief. So anyways, Trump administration says, because when they ended affirmative action in DEI, what they basically said is you cannot look at race for anything. For anything. You can't make any decisions, any policy decisions. You can't change anything. You can't change your paradigm. You can't change your format by looking at race. And this harms black people because what we say is black African-American people is like, hey, here's a whole bunch of history where we were left back, we were kept out, and we were prohibited. And so what agencies can do and entities can do and governments can do and contractors can do is I can say, oh, snap, we're sorry, blacks. I mean, not really. But we see all of the history in which you were systematically separated. Well, we want to do things intentionally to make sure African-American opportunities are more abundant. Are you following me on that? So first, we have to illustrate that there was harm done to us in history, like with Jim Crow. And then we have to illustrate how that impacted us. More poverty, lower levels of home ownership, lower levels of literacy, whatever the case may be. So we got to illustrate all of these harms that were a result of the separation. And then you have the legal ability to create policy. But you have to first demonstrate the harm, and we are able to do that. Okay. The Trump administration says... You can't, even if the harm has been demonstrated to any race of people because of Jim Crow or racism, institutional racism or structural racism, you can't use race to create new policies, even if it's helping those that were harmed. So MPS had a policy on how they were going to treat discipline a little bit differently, okay, based on the disparities of black children getting suspended and expelled more. And some of you might think, well, black kids are acting terrible. They're acting horrible. They're little monkeys. They're apes. I hope you don't say that, but some of you probably do. And the majority of the people that think what I just said are probably black. But the problem is when the offenses are the same, when a white child does the same thing, their discipline tends to be less harsh than the black child. So we have that disparity illustrated. And so the district was going to, they even have a district discipline manager. Imagine getting paid over $100,000 to implement discipline policies across 150 or 160 schools. That's wild. The Trump administration said, no, you can't change any of your policies based on race. Even if the policies as they stood negatively impacted black students more. So expect the suspension and expulsion disparities to continue because the district would be in violation of federal law and federal executive order if they change their policies to lessen the disciplinary actions on black students. So here's what I'm going to do. I'm going to take a break and we'll come back. And we're going to jump into this because there's a lot more than meets the eye of the number of schools that don't have any air conditioning. That's number one. Number two, there was $140 million that we took from COVID money. MPS got almost $1 billion in COVID money. You know, did you know that? And they still turn around and asked us for a referendum. We gave it to them. You know what was crazy about the referendum? I'm so mad about this. They hadn't even spent all the COVID money. And then they still asked for another $250 million. And we said yes to that. MPS has so much damn money. So here's what they had. They had enough money to put AC units, not in all the schools, but in way, way, way more to where they probably wouldn't have to cancel classes on day two. But there's a reason why the AC units weren't installed. So here's what happened. When Aisha Carr was on the school board, she was like, yo, we got to set aside some money. We got some COVID money, $140 million. And they were able to do those repairs and install the AC because the kids weren't in school. So they could have did all the HVAC stuff because there was no kids, you know, there in schools. They could have got it all taken care of. Aisha Carr said, let's set aside $140 million, at least for like the early childhood, like the pre-K, the 4K. Let's get AC in those schools. So she had set aside $140 million. You know what the district did? Or you know what the other board members did? They said, no, we'll give you $300,000 and give each classroom two box fans. Isn't that crazy? So the problem that we're having right now, back in 2023, there was a remedy for it, or at least a partial remedy for it. But the school board said, no, give them box fans. I'm going to take a break, come back, get into the details of the district closing classes on day two of the school year. Hell, it's going to be hot tomorrow. Might as well close classes for the rest of the damn week and just start for, I don't know, start in October. First day of school is Halloween. The Truth with Sherwin Hughes on 101.7 FM. We'll be right back.
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It is getting hot in here. I mean, not in this studio. It's like a literal perfect, like 72.1 degrees in here. It is just delightful in this studio. I have a little thermostat right there on the wall. When we were with Good Karma Brands officially,

0: because we have thermostats in all like the little conference rooms, all the little meeting rooms, got digital thermostats in all the little production studios. Everywhere there's a room, everywhere there's a light switch in the 25,000 square feet. Oh, it's not Good Karma Brands anymore. It's Good Karma Sports. Did y'all know that? They changed the name. Makes sense why they're shedding assets that don't fit in with their sports branding. It is what it is. But in every room or space or studio, production studio here in the 25,000 square feet that Good Karma Brands has at the 3rd Street Market Hall, there's a little digital thermostat on the wall. Okay. And they made it very clear to us when we moved into this building, because they obviously need to be mindful of the electricity that we are consuming, because you got to think, this is a radio station. This, we are here. ESPN has a studio, and then TMJ 620, they have their broadcast studio. Then we have production rooms, and we have a newsroom, and we have hella computers and monitors. We use a lot of electricity, these cameras, these lights, etc. So they made it clear. They said, don't touch the thermostats. Leave them alone. Don't touch them. Yeah, okay. I bet you if I walk into a room and it's hot, I'm putting that joker on 68. What you gonna do? I can't be uncomfortable. Why you put a thermostat on the wall if I can't adjust the thermostat? Because sometimes it gets a little warm in here now. I can't operate when it's warm. There's been a couple of times where in the wintertime, the heat wasn't working for a little while. We've had some HVAC issues here at the Good Karma Brands, Good Karma Sports Studio. They usually fix them pretty quick. But I promise you, if I walk into the studio and the temperature is not just so, can't be in here sweating. Anyways, speaking of sweating, oh, the poor children. It's too hot for them to attend classes on the second day. Hot classrooms raise concerns as MPS students return to school. This one appears via TMJ4.com. Hot and humid conditions are raising concerns about classroom temperatures in some Milwaukee public school buildings. As students prepare to return for the start of the school year, MPS says only about 25% of classrooms across the district currently have air conditioning, while district leaders point to aging infrastructure and funding challenges as major obstacles to expanding cooling access. Ladies and gentlemen, I'm going to illustrate to you beyond any shadow of any doubt that not only has the district been keenly aware of this problem for years, there was a period of time in which they had a portion of the money to address this issue. Wait until I give you the details of the measurable learning loss for every degree the temperature goes up. They have all of this data. If there is an entity or an agency that lives and thrives off of data, MPS knows the data on everything. They know about every family. They know about the census details. They know about poverty numbers. They know about free and reduced lunch. They even know the scientific details of, oh, if conditions are like this, there's going to be learning loss here. Oh, if we have early childhood education, here's how it can impact a child's literacy in third grade and eighth grade. They have all of this information. Districts, school districts are heavily dependent on data and information because that is what drives and creates the curriculum. So they know about the racial disparities too, yet for some reason, they are simply perplexed on how to fix them. For retired MPS school teacher Carol Please Carney, the issue is nothing new. Quote, it's been going on for decades, says Please Carney. I think it's kind of inhumane, to be exact, to be in a classroom trying to learn while you're sweating. It's kind of hard. And they show a picture of this retired MPS teacher. She has that general retired teacher look, like she's just had it with life. God bless her. Please Carney, who taught in MPS for decades and also sent her children through the district, said teachers often relied on fans, water, and even popsicles to help students stay cool during warmer days. Quote, as a former teacher, it's hard to keep them cool and calm, she said. All you can do is offer them water, maybe popsicles if you have them. Where you keep the damn popsicles? Right? You got to, popsicles, You got a is there a freezer in the classroom? Tell them to stick their heads in the freezer. Oh, like you haven't done that before. You ever come in from outside and it's hot as hell? You put that whole head in the freezer. Some of y'all have very large heads and very small freezers, so it's a tight fit. But we've all done that before. I know I have. And I grew up with central air. I'd still come home and put my head in the freezer. And you know, Emma, my mother. Sherwin, what? You know how weird that looks? You walk into the kitchen and your son has got his head in the freezer. My arms are at my sides, but just my head is just in the freezer.
1: It feels really good.
0: It sure does. It cool you off real fast.
1: Oh, yeah.
0: But if you got popsicles, then you must have... Parents are also adjusting as temperatures climb during the first week of classes. Pulaski High School parent G Dang, that's their name, G E, first name, last name, Dang, D A N G, said he's been making sure his son heads to school prepared with extra water. Quote, "Oh, yes, extra water," Dang said. It's a hell of a quote from Mr. Dang, and there's a picture of Mr. Dang. He looks like a Dang. So picture in your head a Dang, that's him. Dang said students are more comfortable learning in cooler classrooms. He also goes on to say, this is Mr. Dang's quote now, a very profound fella he is. "If you feel good, you do better," said Mr. Dang. According to MPS's long-range facilities master plan, air conditioning access varies widely across the district. District data shows about 15% of elementary, middle, and middle school classrooms have air conditioning compared with about 37% of high school classrooms. Take a break, come back. New data from the U.S. Census Bureau show an estimated 10% of households throughout Milwaukee County do not have air conditioning. Ladies and gentlemen, that's like 100,000 people in the county. That's a lot that don't have central air. That leads us to our YouTube poll. I'm curious. Do you have central air in your home? Well, look at this. Y'all are some cool customers, but I knew that about y'all. The people that listen to and participate in this program, of course you guys got central air. You guys don't like to be hot. You're hot in other ways. I'm starting to believe that the people that listen to my program are different than the people that listen to other programs. That's unusual. Shouldn't it just be the same? I mean, it's LaRon Taylor. He's not missing a show nor a comment section. And this man is a restaurateur. He don't make no food at his restaurant. He just, I got to comment on the truth. I can't miss a single segment. I got to comment on every sentence. Shout out to LaRon Taylor. Look, I'm over here talking mess, and he's not in my YouTube chat, is he? No, he's not. All right, take a break, come back. A lot of these kids don't have AC at home. Now, I get it. If it's hot at school, you can't learn. You know, tempers are, they flare when people are hot. It's very uncomfortable. I totally understand. But there's no relief by sending the children home. It's only relief if you have air conditioning at home. And a disproportionate number of our families do not have air conditioning. Hopefully they have at least a window air conditioner. I mean, hell, you can just steal one of those. Because they're not exactly theft-proof. If somebody... Now, I'm not telling you to steal an air conditioner, but it would seem like it'd be pretty easy. If it's on the first floor, if you push it in, obviously the window was open. You can climb in a window. Don't do that, though, because that's a felony. But they probably seem like they'd be pretty... How much do they cost at Walmart? You probably can get one for $150. Small price to pay to be cool. All right, take a break, come back. Talk about the lack of air conditioning that exists in some households. And I'm looking at a color-coded map. The majority of the households are, as you would expect it, near north side and near south side. And then the very southeastern strip of Milwaukee County has very few air conditioners, mostly because they're right there on Lake Michigan. We'll talk about that on the other side. You're talking to and listening to Sherwin Hughes, who hosts The Truth with Sherwin Hughes exclusively on 101.7 FM. Don't go anywhere. I'll be right back.
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And while you're searching / cyber stalking us, hit subscribe. You'll be able to see the live in studio camera and also participate in our very vivacious and sometimes X-rated YouTube chat. You also can vote in our YouTube poll. I'm curious because, you know, we have inquisitive temperaments around here, wondering how many of you have central air units in your home. I personally believe that it is a worthwhile investment because there is nothing like being cool in your home. I like that temperature difference. You can feel that temperature gradient. When it's hot outside, it was hot yesterday, but I wasn't outside much. I ran me a couple little few errands. I had to shoot out the Brown Deer for a second. But it's 68 degrees in the Tesla, so I don't feel the heat. I'm moderately inconvenienced. I'm like, ooh, I have to walk out of my car and walk 19 feet, and then it's cool again. But I like when it's real hot outside, and then you walk into an air-conditioned building. Oh, like you let out an audible sigh. Like, oh, that's what you do because it's so much cooler. Feels very good. Back in the day, and depending upon how old you are, back in the day can have a different meaning. People would go to public libraries and hang out. They would go to the shopping mall. When it was really, really hot outside, we would find places to go. You know, they have the splash pads that are open throughout Milwaukee County. Don't know if they still remain open. And also people would go to the movies on very, very hot days to escape the heat, especially if you didn't have air conditioning at home. And so there are some things you can do to experience some relief because heat-related illness and death are still things. I know we are supposed to say, go and check on your neighbors. We don't really do that anymore because I got neighbors that I'm be honest with you, I don't really care about them. It's not like that anymore. And it's not necessarily a bad thing, but I don't need to be friendly with my neighbors because then they might get nosy and then they might think they should have an opinion on who they see coming and going from my house. I never understood that about some people where the neighbors just come over and hang out. Incorrect. Hey, Sherwin, hey, can we come in? What are you up to? I'm not that kind of person. Like, I'll be cool with people. Like, when I see my neighbors outside, hey, how you doing? All right, now. And that's it. We might be out when it snows, when we have a big snowstorm. We'll be out there clearing our walkway. Hey, oh, boy, this snow is something else. And yeah, it sure is. Okay, then. And a couple of my neighbors, hey, Mr. Radio Man, and they know me as the Radio Man, and they know me as the person that puts yard signs in his yard, because God bless my neighbors. I don't think they have a single clue of when you need to vote, but then they see the yard sign in my yard. Oh, is it voting time, Mr. Radio Man? Indeed it is. Okay, then. But other than that, I don't. And if I go check on my neighbor and they're dead, now I got to wash my hands of a homicide that I didn't commit. You know what I mean? Like, I don't want to just pop up on somebody. Hi, I just want to check on you. I'd be offended if somebody, I'm like, oh, are you spying? What is you, a human flock camera? I just find it weird that we say, oh, go check on your neighbors. We don't live in that kind of society anymore. So don't feel bad that you don't go check on your neighbors. As temperatures soar in southeastern Wisconsin, the most effective tool to prevent heat-related illness, air conditioning, is not equally available to everyone. Data published by the U.S. Census Bureau in May show that an estimated 10% of occupied households in Milwaukee County do not have air conditioning, with the percentage being much higher in some parts of the county. The census local air conditioning estimates, I swear the census measures everything. Might even measure penis size. No, I'm just saying they've got measurements. Who would have thought that the census would know if you have air conditioning or not? I don't remember filling that out on the Census Bureau. The census local air conditioning estimates is an experimental data product, meaning it was created using a new methodology that is still being evaluated and redefined. Still, it's meant to fill the gap in understanding in which parts of the country are most vulnerable to extreme heat. Let me throw a little side note in here. Black children have higher rates of asthma
and die from asthma and asthma-related complications more than any other race of child. So please keep that in mind. And sometimes heat and humidity can exacerbate that. So when you think about the district and the health concerns and the liability the district may have, especially when it comes to keeping children safe. So you got to keep that in mind, too. A lot of black children have asthma. You know where they used to think that came from? Poor mother-child relationships. Up until like the 1980s, they thought that's where asthma came from, which is very unusual. Census tracts in South Milwaukee and Cudahy had the highest percentages of houses without air conditioning, according to a Journal Sentinel analysis of the data, with as much as 25 to 30% of homes lacking it. In the city of Milwaukee, houses without air conditioning were most prevalent in neighborhoods west of Marquette University, such as Avenues West, Miller Valley, and Pigsville. On the north side, including Garden Homes, North Division neighborhood, and Amani neighborhood. And on the south side, including Lincoln Village, Clark Square, and historic Mitchell Street. So the south side neighborhoods that I named, overwhelmingly Latino and Hispanic, and the north side neighborhoods are overwhelmingly, almost exclusively African-American. I find that very unusual. Well, but also par for the course, because if there is a disparity, you're going to find it in neighborhoods where you have higher concentrations of black and or Hispanic people. For the most part, these are places that the county staff have identified as the most vulnerable to hazards like heat, said Dr. Ben Weston, Milwaukee County's chief health policy advisor, due to compounding factors such as poverty, lack of transportation, and poor housing quality. Also consider this as well. Majority black and Hispanic neighborhoods concentrated near North

0: Side, near South Side. Just picture the geography of these specific geographic enclaves of the city, near North Side, near South Side. Not a lot of green space, a lot of concrete, a lot of asphalt. It's literally hotter. As you start to move all points further north and further northwest and due west, what do you start to see? More green space, more parks, larger yards, and the green space and the parks and more trees, they absorb less heat. It's literally cooler where the white people live. Isn't that just the oddest thing ever? And I'm not saying there's a direct racial disparity, but I just find it fascinating in Central City, North and South Side neighborhoods where you have a lack of green space. The temperatures are hotter because more concrete, more asphalt, and it stays hotter longer because the sun will then heat that pavement up all morning, early afternoon, and the pavement will stay hot and impact the temperature in those neighborhoods, sometimes getting into the evening, while the white people are enjoying a perfect 72.3 degrees. The census air conditioning estimates employed a machine learning model. Oh, sounds like AI. To determine if a household counted in the American Community Survey, another federal data set, potentially lacked an air conditioning unit. It used data from the 2019 through 2023 American Community Survey five-year estimates, which mean the data are, in fact, a few years old. Christopher Ujeho, a professor at Florida State University who did his own estimate last year of residential air conditioning in America, said the census estimates may overestimate air conditioning prevalence in rural areas and underestimate it in cities based on the data that was used. Still, he said, it's important to have this kind of data available. So I'm going to take a break. I'm going to come back. And I'm going to get into a debate that has been going on for years amongst the school board directors because they have been aware and they know that if the temperature gets to a certain level, that they're going to have to cancel school. And because they've been dealing with this for many, many years, including when some of you were in school, but y'all went to school when it was hot. I hate to sound old, but can we admit that some of these kids are sissified? They are. They're soft. They're like every young person is in their soft girl era, including the boys. Everybody's very sensitive. I think the older generations were a little more hardy, and I think that's why the younger kids hate us, because they need mental health days, and they scare easily. They cry if they have cry rooms. It's fine. No, you're supposed to cry. I posted yesterday, and I wasn't even making a negative assumption or generalization when I said this. I talked about a social media connection that I have, several actually, that are teachers. And they were also posting pictures yesterday. First day back to school, can't wait to welcome the kids back. And these teachers were in their classrooms posing for their first day of school pictures as well. Not just the first day for the students, also first day for the teachers. And a number of social media connections that I have, not only are they teachers, but they are heavily tattooed. And it was coming up on my news feed because you have the kids, you know, and the parents taking pictures of their kids and putting it on their social media. Well, a lot of teachers were taking advantage of that viral moment too. And I remarked, it's wild seeing so many teachers with tattoos. I didn't say it was good. I didn't say it was bad. I didn't comment on the quality of the teacher. I didn't say nothing. I just said it's wild because I remember when teachers were just overwhelmingly conservative. I couldn't even imagine some of the teachers that I had throughout my academic career being inked up and sleeved up and neck tatted up. It's just a contrast. So what I don't often do is I don't check my, I have a Threads account. You know, Threads is like it corresponds to your Instagram and your Facebook. I don't even know how all this stuff is connected. So I posted, it's wild seeing all these tatted up teachers. When I checked my Threads, it's got like 400 comments of the most viscerally angry, like vengeful, violent people that have tattoos that took my comment when I said that it's wild seeing all these teachers with tattoos. Like, people are like, but I went to the military and I've got a master's degree. Like, the number, and people are posting their pictures. I'm in the classroom and I'm teaching these kids and I have tattoos. I have never in my life seen human beings that are more insecure than people that got tattoos, and when somebody else remarks on their tattoos, they immediately get angry. Because you know what that tells me? You wish you didn't get them. Because if I ever got any ink, which I don't have any, because, you know, I like my body, don't need no writing on it, I would stand on every single tattoo that I have. That was the most, and it's still going right now. There's still people commenting on my Threads account. Angry that I said it's wild that teachers have tattoos, and the number of pictures, and I can't help myself. Sometimes I need like a caretaker, because most of the time I ignore comments. I don't, but there was a couple I had to. And then they comment back, and now it's World War III on Threads. But I've never seen anything like it. Like, they had to prove to a stranger that they're decent people because they're tattooed. It's crazy. I'm going to take a break, come back. The Truth with Sherwin Hughes on 101.7 FM. We'll be back shortly.
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2: when trouble comes.
0: It's called Bluebird by Oludara. Some of you may be familiar with Oludara. This is the hip-hop artist Nas. This is his father, actually. Fantastic musician. I can see where Nas gets it from. This one comes from Wisconsin Watch. This is probably the best article on the debacle that NPS has been facing about how they cool their classrooms, which schools have air conditioning and which don't. NPS also has lots of documentation and data on how it harms students academically, because they have to, of course, make note of what is happening in the district where children are not performing well. Sometimes it's internal factors, sometimes it's external. They even have documented, and I'm going to get to it in this article, because this article is literally fantastic. It spells it all out. It even talks about the debate that school board members have had in trying to fund AC, and when they had the money to do it, I swear to you, these school board members, they're worthless. Not all of them. Some of them have some worth, but this is what you get when people are not paying attention in elections to put certain legislators in place. Because the people that do vote, when they go out and they show up, they get their interests met. And I need you to know something now. They outvote us. And as their numbers and population are reducing, because they're not only older, but they're also moving the hell out of the city because they want to, like they've always wanted to, get away from us. Those of them that remain want to make sure that their political interests are represented. They vote in higher percentages than us, even though their numbers are smaller. So when you look at some of the disparities that exist, and I'm going to uncover a whole bunch of them with this AC stuff, you will see whose interests are represented. I'm going to give you a little sneak peek. In a school or in schools that are majority white in NPS, where there's a larger white student body, they are 10 times more likely to have air conditioning in schools that are majority white. Oh, are you shocked by that? It's even worse for the Hispanic schools. Just the appearance of white children in public schools is it's actually 11 times. They are 11 times more likely to have air conditioning. Do you think that that's just some random occurrence? Here's what we often need to be careful of, and we're not. We as black folks, we're very free in our expression. And we see behaviors that we don't like because we don't believe that these behaviors are reflective of the culture. But if you are from another planet and you don't know anything about Earth, and you happen to come to Milwaukee from your planet Zarkon, and you listen to black talk radio, especially in the summertime, you will think that we literally hate black kids, that we hate them, that they're the worst thing ever. They're the reason for the problems, or the reason why your car insurance went up, because they steal the cars. They do all the reckless driving. Of course, they're responsible for screwing up Water Street. They're doing all the street takeovers. We hate these black kids, and this is what we put out. Now, we know that we don't hate them. For us, it's tough love, and we want to shame them maybe for their bad behavior because it's not reflective of who and what black people are, okay? But if you just listen and you don't know any details about who we are as black people, you will think that we hate our kids. And there are some people, believe it or not, who have the ability and the power to make a lot of decisions on behalf of black people and black children, because we send our kids to them. They don't send their kids to us because they ain't that stupid. We send our kids to them. And what really do you expect? Teachers can be some of the most racist human beings you've ever seen. And sometimes when you inquire a little bit deeper, see who some of these teachers are married to. Cops. What do you think they talk about at home? I'm going to put that to the side for just a second. When they listen to us, because in segregated communities, you don't really know black people or black culture because you don't really hang out with them necessarily. You don't go where black people go. And so if you listen to black talk radio, you get a sentiment like, wow, they hate their kids too. So if we treat their kids poorly, we are acting as if we are similar to the black community that also hates their kids. if you think for a moment that white folks are going to treat black children better than we do, then you don't understand them at all. When we, and I'm not telling y'all to change how you talk about the kids, because some of them are terrible. But just know they are taking our disdain for some of the behavior. See, we hate the behaviors. They hate the kids. And they listen to us berate these kids, and they're responsible for the violence and shutting down Water Street and Brady Street and street takeovers and the car thefts. They're like, oh, okay. So then if we punish these little black kids, then nobody's going to have a problem with it, because if I listen to the black community, especially on black radio, they hate them too. We'll talk more details on the other side, especially about the racial disparities in MPS, where white students are 10 or 11 times more likely to sit in a classroom or be in a school that has air conditioning compared to black and Latino students. The Truth with Sherwin Hughes will be back for hour two.
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Welcome to Hour 2 of The Truth with Sherwin Hughes. Today is the second day of school for Milwaukee Public School students, and the students are not attending classes, and also extracurriculars have been canceled due to the heat and, in some cases, the unbearable temperatures in some of these un-air-conditioned schools. This problem is not new. The district and the school board directors have been debating this for many, many years. There was a period of time where a fix or a remedy, not a full remedy, not a total fix, but easing the burden on some of the schools, especially with the youngest, most vulnerable students, where there was some money of the almost $1 billion. The city of Milwaukee got, oh, I don't even know, the state of Wisconsin probably got, Joe Biden dumped so much COVID money on the state of Wisconsin, we still have it. Isn't that crazy? The state of Wisconsin's budget surplus is now, because it went down for a little bit, even with inflation being what it is, they're just finding more money. It's like $3 billion. That's not because we budgeted smart. I promise you that. It's because when Joe Biden was elected president in November of 2020, states that have Democratic governors mysteriously received a little more ARPA money than maybe they should have. But that makes sense because now that Trump is president, he's punishing blue states. That's what presidents do. Thankfully for us, Wisconsin went blue in 2020, and we got so much damn COVID money here in the state of Wisconsin that it was able to help us create and maintain a state budget surplus. The city of Milwaukee got now some of the money we needed for PPE distribution and vaccines. We had so many vaccines. This was insane to me. This is one of the things that just didn't make any sense. So out in the suburbs, vaccines were, the lines were long. You had to make appointments, right? Sometimes the appointments might be a week out. I'll never forget this. But then they had, because we got the listings of all the vaccine sites, because one of the things that we had to do was tell everybody where to go get a vaccine. There's a huge public information push to let folks know where you can get vaccines. In majority black neighborhoods, you can walk in and get a vaccine with no appointment. That's how few of us were actually getting vaccinated. White folks from the suburbs were coming to the hood to get their vaccinations. And here's what's crazy. You think the vaccines were so damn dangerous. If they were that dangerous, only the stupid white folks weren't getting vaccinated. I got to say. Those are the same white folks whose kids are dying from measles. How am I supposed to feel bad?

0: you want me to do? There's risks associated with such things. And if you're that dumb to where you want to ignore 100 years of science, who in the hell am I to get in the way of evolution? I'm not here to get in the way of natural selection and your 7-year-old dying from the measles pox. But they were coming to the black community. It was wild. Because all of the, and they, so we get these lists, and it would say on the list, appointment necessary, no appointment, walk-ins, welcome. The majority of the walk-ins, welcomes for vaccines were in black communities. And guess who was the first two people that died from COVID in Milwaukee County? Black folks, but I'm not getting into all that. Man, we argued so much during the vaccine era. It's amazing how visceral some of the debates were about vaccines. Like, I'm arguing with other black people who literally have the shortest life expectancy of any race in America, letting those black folks tell us about health. What you got to do is get some elderberry root, rub some sea moss on your butt crack, and then take a sweet potato root. We are something else.
1: Oh, you can't drink juice and work out to beat COVID?
0: Stop it. I mean, maybe you can.
1: That's what I heard.
0: Certain people were more susceptible than others. You know what they found? If you have a certain blood type, you are less likely to get COVID. And if you got it, you would be asymptomatic more likely, and your symptoms would be less severe. And then there are other people that have this thing that we learned about called comorbidities, where if you were even in the room with somebody that had COVID, you're dead in 2 weeks. I found it so unusual, the wide range of outcomes with COVID exposure. Some people died. Some people, I'm going to go to the market. I feel fine. Even though I tested positive for COVID, I'll just wear my mask. I don't want to overstate it. When did we start taking COVID tests? Probably in 20, everything closed down St. Patrick's Day, roughly in Wisconsin in March. We started testing for COVID probably in April. I probably took, because even the following year, you had to take a COVID test, a rapid test, and be negative before they would let you into the Fiserv Forum to go to a damn Bucks game. When the Bucks opened their season, there was no fans. And then they opened, and then it was like a capacity of 75 people. Do you know what it's like to have only 75 people? I went to some of those games. 75 people in a Fiserv Forum. Now, you keep in mind, there's no music. It's so quiet that you could hear the streaking of their sneakers on the floor. It was like watching a WNBA game. There was just nobody there. It was so eerie. And then they moved the capacity up to 250, then it went up to 1,800, and then eventually it got back to full capacity. But we had to take a COVID test in order to get a wristband that allowed us to even enter the Fiserv Forum. So in the whole COVID era, all told, I probably took 70, 75 COVID tests at least. Because then you'd hear somebody that you were hanging out with, they had COVID, like, oh, damn, let me go take me a COVID test. Because I didn't want to kill my parents, because that would have sucked. I guess I can say this now. But my parents didn't get COVID either, thank God. And so my brother and I, of course, we'd go and visit them, and they were fine. But they would ask us, hey, Sherwin, Tyler, have you guys been out, you know, gallivanting around, hanging out with people? Because, you know, we don't want y'all to bring the COVID here to us. And then me and my brother would look at each other like, nah. We ain't been nowhere. I went to a house party in May of 2020. It was so many people at the house party that I was like, oh, yeah, I'm definitely getting COVID here. I'm like, I'm getting it. There's no way I'm not getting COVIDed. I'm going to get all COVIDed. I was like, screw it. It was like a chicken pox party. And then you remember back in the day? Don't worry, I'm going to get back to the NPS stuff in a second. Like, you'd hear somebody cough, you'd be like, uh-oh, COVID. For like 3 straight years, if I heard a person let out a single cough. So just like when you, let's say you have a piece of paper you want to throw in the garbage, okay? And the garbage is across the room. You're not walking.

0: garbage can, the further away the better, because the further away it is, that's clearly 3 points. If you don't say either Jordan or Kobe, I don't trust you. Why would you not say the names of the greats when you're and you're going to miss, of course. You guys know exactly what I'm talking about. Some of y'all just did it this morning. Kobe, I don't even care where I'm at. I could be in a damn library where you need to be quiet. If I got a piece of paper that I got to throw away, I'm like, uh-oh, where's the garbage can? Oh, it's look how far it is. I'll throw it over several people's heads. I don't care. And I might say it a little quieter. Kobe. So during the COVID days, if somebody coughed, we would yell, COVID! And it was very funny. Now people cough and I don't care because whatever. But I never once tested positive for COVID. I think I may have been asymptomatic. There's no way that I wasn't. Because I remember being with people that had full blown, like they were down. They lost their sense of taste and smell. That was the one thing that I was afraid of. Because I like to smell things. Nah, not everything. But not being able to taste my food, what kind of a... That's diabolical. Like, that's evil. There's some people, I don't want to say any names because I might violate HIPAA privacy, but there were people that worked here at 101.7 The Truth that lost their sense of taste and smell for 6 months. I would need a nose transplant. I would need them to do a surgery because I like the way broccoli cheddar soup tastes. It's so good. I'm a soup person. Some people are not soup people. I like a good soup. I'll do soup year-round. I like a good French onion. What else do I like? Food.
1: Broccoli cheddar?
0: Broccoli cheddar, that's up there. It's one of my... And I like a cream-based soup. I can do a broth-based... Chicken noodle soup is stupid. It tastes like staying home from second grade. Chicken noodle, even good chicken noodle soup it's dumb. It's a stupid soup. I don't like it. It's generic. It's the Taylor Swift's of soup. You know what I'm saying? It's just like, you know, Panera, the restaurant Panera. Panera's not good. It's not bad. Panera is just food. Chicken noodle soup is like the Panera of soups. If I go to a restaurant, and they'll say, oh, you want to hear our specials? And they give you the specials. And then they say, oh, we have soups. Would you like to hear our soups of the day? Absolutely. I'm here for the soup, if anything. I can do a nice soup, a good Caesar salad. I got to have anchovies on my Caesar salad or it's not a Caesar salad. And a nice piece of bread. And I'm cool with that for lunch. Like, that's a good lunch for Sherwin. Give me a nice soup. Give me a good Caesar with the anchovies on it and some bread. I'm cool in the game. But if they say, oh, today, Mr. Hughes, we only have chicken noodle soup. And then I look at that server like they're speaking Russian. And then I'll say this to them. Oh, okay. Can you repeat your soup? Oh, no. We just have chicken noodle. That means that you don't have soup today. If you only have chicken noodle soup, you don't have soup. I'll come back tomorrow when you actually have soup. Chicken noodle soup is like the Racine of soups. From WisconsinWatch.org, Milwaukee Public Schools has long acknowledged difficulties in keeping classrooms cool, and the pandemic highlighted another indoor quality challenge, how to limit the spread of COVID-19 and other diseases. But it also provided an opportunity. The federal government created a program, the Elementary and Secondary School Emergency Education Relief Fund, to address pandemic-related needs, including upgrading, ventilation, HVAC units, and air filtration. I'm telling you something right now. We got a piece of COVID money for updating the damn HVAC because they wanted to have the filtration systems that didn't spread the COVID, okay? And in that, the district could have used some of the money to totally upgrade and include central air. I need you to understand, this is your damn government now. They got money from the Biden administration to upgrade the HVAC. Kids are not in school today. I'm going to tell you how this could have potentially remedied the district taking a whole.

0: whole day off on the second day. These kids can't even get their routines together. How are you going to have them go to school one day and then not go to school the next day? Now, I understand it's very hot outside. It's hot in the schools. A lot of the schools don't have AC. Wait till I get to the racial disparity. You should have sent the white kids to school. Actually, no, don't. Because we don't want them to get more of an advantage academically. Everybody stays home. I had to take that back for a second. The Milwaukee District, Wisconsin's largest, received more than, are you ready? I need you to have a seat. I'm going to tell you a number, how much money of COVID dollars that MPS got in addition to all the other money that they received during COVID. Because virtual learning, it was a major transition and it was expensive. It was costly to implement. So the district got a bunch of COVID money. The city of Milwaukee got a bunch of COVID money. David Crowley got a bunch of COVID money. You know what they did with the COVID money from the county? They plugged budget holes. Made David Crowley look like a boss player. Made him look like the ultimate pimp of county government because he was able to pass balanced budgets because of that damn COVID money. State of Wisconsin got so much COVID money from the Biden administration, we got a surplus. We got so much COVID money that Tony Evers was going to black businesses and just giving them checks. Reuben Hopkins posted a picture of a $5 million check that the Wisconsin Black Chamber of Commerce got. Just hey, Reuben, create black jobs. He was like, cool. Here's a $5 million check. Just go ahead and just spend it. Dude posted the check on Facebook. That's how much money we had. That's why as black folks, we can't hate Tony Evers because he did exactly what we want an executive to do, give black people money. That's all we ever want. We want reparations in any form we can get them. And if you think otherwise, that's all we want. If the economy is good, we're making money and wages are going up, whoever that person is, we love them. Whoever that elected official is, as long as you put money in black people's pockets, now we don't know what the hell to do with when we get it. Are we buying rims still? Are we still putting 12-inch subwoofers in our vehicles? Most factory systems sound very good. You don't need to do the 12-inch subs anymore. That's what we did in the 90s because factory radios weren't very good. We needed more bass to get women. That's what... I had a Chevy Blazer, and most of the rear, like, trunk area of my Chevy Blazer was speaker. Because women love bass, right? I hope so. Just telling you. Okay, you guys ready for this number? The Milwaukee District, Wisconsin's largest, received more than $770 million in relief funding across three rounds, with 65% of that money coming in a lump sum last installment. Some school leaders and staff had hoped the district would invest in air conditioning, but the school board allocated the money elsewhere. I'm so mad. They had the money. They had it. And they didn't even spend. Here's the thing. Not only did they have the money, when they asked for the additional $252 million, we'd think, okay, cool, they're going to put the AC in with that money. Nope. I'm going to take a break. I'm going to come back, and I'm going to tell you why. Here's what I actually think, and you can prove me wrong if you want to. In fact, I would love for you to prove me wrong. The plurality of the students are black. I don't think that they care about the safety and well-being of black kids. I really don't think so. Deep down inside, y'all seem to think that teachers, because they teach, love our kids. Now, some teachers do. Bunch of them don't. The curriculum don't love our kids. The teacher that implements the curriculum can love the kids. But if the curriculum is biased and discounts and discredits the unique situations that black children find themselves in educationally and academically, then it doesn't matter how much the damn teacher loves little black babies. If this was a majority white district, do you honestly think that they would even second guess or doubt spending this money on air conditioning? So when I come back, I'm going to give you more details of if you are a white student in MPS, you are 11 times more likely to have air conditioning in that school than if you were black or Latino. They had the money. At the time, air conditioning would have cost $550 million. Now they're saying upgrade the school is going to cost $1 billion. So they had the money when it was cheaper to do. And they could have installed it because the kids weren't even in school. The kids were at home. They had open access to all the schools to put in the air conditioning. They had, it cost $550 million. They had the cost estimate because they knew with all the details and all the data that there was a learning loss with every degree of the temperature went up in a school. They had the money. And they had $200 million left over had they put the damn AC units in. And here's what they ultimately did. They allocated $300,000 for window air conditioners in a handful of schools, and each classroom got two box fans. Do you honestly think that if it was a majority white student body that they would do that? Of course they wouldn't. You know better than that. So when you wonder why Milwaukee is the way it is and certain parts of it are just third world country-ish, it's because of stuff like this. This is blatant to me. But I'm going to give you more details because you're going to be believers today. We're listening to The Truth with Sherwin Hughes on 101.7 FM. I'll be right back.
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Milwaukee Public Schools has long acknowledged difficulties in keeping classrooms cool, and the pandemic highlighted another indoor air quality challenge, how to limit the spread of COVID-19 and other diseases. But it also provided an opportunity. The federal government created a special and specific program, the Elementary and Secondary School Emergency Education Relief Fund, to address pandemic-related needs, including upgrading ventilation, air filtration, and HVAC systems. I need you to understand what they did. They created a separate fund. There was so much COVID money. I don't even know where this damn COVID money, where it came from. I mean, they printed it, obviously. They said, oh, let's have a subsection of COVID money to put air conditioning in schools, basically, because we have to update the ventilation systems to stop the spread of the COVID coming out of the vents, because, you know, COVID is airborne. $770 million was given to MPS. At the time, $550 million was the price tag. This is to retrofit all the schools with AC. The district got that amount of money plus an additional $220 million. And you know how much of that money they spent on air conditioning?

0: $100,000. 1% of the money would have been $7.7 million. A tenth of a percent of the money would have been $770,000. They spent one half of 1%. 99.5% of the money that MPS got to put in air conditioning, they spent on something else. Y'all know that the MPS, the comptroller dude, like the person a couple years ago, just magically resigned. They just, that's the person that, that details and tracks all the money that the district gets. So they track the tax money they get, the levy money they get, they track all the COVID money, and then they show where all the money is going. That person, they quit. They stealing from you. Well, hell, they stealing from me too. And what are we getting in return? A literacy crisis. And here's the craziest thing about it. And the more details I give you, the worse it's actually going to get. We can't even do anything about it. We're not going to do anything about it. Y'all are more concerned about a goddamn data center. I wouldn't have this information, quite honestly, if it wasn't for a damn data center. I say build them. Build them. Build them where you got space. Think I care about a rural county that voted for Trump in three of the last three elections? Build a data center. And I want, when they walk out of their little rural little houses, I want them to walk right into the wall of the data center. Build it. Over here feeling sorry for folks that literally hate us and voted for Trump and they don't want a data center. We out there, well, no, don't build it. Build it. I'll help you. You ever see me with a hard hat on? You know what I'm doing. I'm out there. I'm in a Schwabenon build. Yeah, we're going to bulldoze this. Imagine me as a data center foreman. Oh, it'd be the best job of my life. Hey, Mr. Hughes, so do you have the new blueprints for this rural data center? Yeah, I got them right here. So when you do construction, you got to talk like a construction person. Yeah, I got the, hold on. Wait a minute. I got to get my papers. Hold on. Oh, here we go. Just got the plans from the office there. All right. Yeah, so see this whole area right here?
1: But that, Mr. Foreman, that's a neighborhood.
0: Yeah, I know. It says right here on the plan, Project 2027, it says bulldoze the whole neighborhood.
1: Oh, but Mr. Foreman, there's people in those houses.
0: That, we told them to leave. Yeah, get those earth movers. Get them out there. We got a deadline. You got to be very angry with your papers when you're a construction foreman.
1: Told you guys. I don't got time for this. It's going to be hot out today.
0: All right, if you need me, I'll be in my air-conditioned trailer that says Mr. Foreman on it. Probably watching something on Pornhub. Knock before you come in. What? What do you think they do all day? What? They're not watching PBS? Bulldoze them. Build a data center. I need the data. I got to talk to my people every day. I want the people to listen to my program to be smarter than everybody else. The Milwaukee District, Wisconsin's largest school district, received more than $770 million in relief funding across three rounds, with 65% of that money arriving in the last installment. Some school leaders and staff had hoped the district would invest in air conditioning, but the school board allocated the money elsewhere, citing concerns about pouring money into obsolete buildings that need replacement. They're not going to replace these buildings. MPS ain't building no new schools. You know that. But that's the excuse they gave for not putting air conditioning in the students or in the schools that our students attend. Well, the building is old and needs to be torn down. Yeah, but you send kids to school there. What's this part here? The result is a system of haves and have-nots that leaves those in stuffy classrooms behind. The district has yet to create a strategy to install air conditioning in all its buildings or create a place to retrofit or replace them. This article appears courtesy of WisconsinWatch.org. Quote, we still have no idea, not even a semblance of an idea of how we're going to keep our buildings cool so that we don't have to close them when we have extremely hot weather. This is in 2023. They're like, well, what are we going to do? If it gets hot, how are we going to keep the buildings open? They had the money for the AC. They had it. They were given money to put the air conditioning in and they simply didn't. We still have no idea, not even a semblance of an idea, on how we're going to keep our buildings cool so we don't have to close them when we have extra.

0: extremely hot weather, said Angela Harris, chair of the Black Educators Caucus, MKE, which represents the interests of Black teachers and students. Harris has long advocated for the district to invest in air conditioning for its classrooms. She teaches first graders at Dr. Martin Luther King Jr. Elementary on the city's east side. Lake Michigan's proximity moderates temperatures in the building compared to the central city. Still, her classroom temperatures would eclipse 90 degrees Fahrenheit, she said. She brought three fans to school and asked parents last year to donate water bottles she kept in a cooler. Amy Drozowski taught English at Rufus King International High School in a nearly 90-year-old building without air conditioning on Milwaukee's north side. She raised concerns to the school board about hot classrooms before the pandemic, when the district planned to bring students back after the pandemic shutdown forced them to work remotely. She questioned how schools would limit COVID-19 spread across classrooms that lacked airflow. She could open only one of her four classroom windows because the others lacked screens. And in 2019, that window was bolted to only open 8 inches. Her classroom was hot and humid from August through October. She wrote in an email to the board in 2020. Her classroom thermostat showed high humidity and temperatures in excess of 86 degrees, according to photos she sent to the school board via email. Margaret Olinger Schmidt, a former district language teacher who worked in several buildings over 5 years, said her classroom felt uncomfortable through August, parts of September, and near the school's end in April, May, and June. We're not just talking about a few days where it's hot outside. We're talking about you can't open a window to get a cool breeze, she said. If you're lucky, you might have a fan in your room. Inequities in air conditioning. Jordan Contreras doesn't just teach Spanish at Milwaukee School of Languages on the city's northwest side. He also finds solutions to meet the basic needs of his students, including keeping them cool. Contreras's windowless classroom looks like it once served as the cafeteria storage unit. During warmer days, rotating fans in each corner to keep the air flowing. This is sad to me because they had the money for the AC. You let me find out a window only opens 8 inches. I bet when I'm done with it, it's going to open 16. Talking about the window only open 8 inches. Y'all know that 8 inches ain't enough. I know you need more than 8 inches. 8 inches is not, you need more than that. I mean, it's 8 inches, but is it wide? You know what I mean? Is the window open? Is it wide or is it a narrow? Is it a skinny 8 inches? Quote, it's hard for us as teachers to teach properly when we're sweating and overheating, Contreras said. So imagine students coming from an air-conditioned home, which they don't, or a home that has air ventilation to a classroom that has zero windows. Peter Lowry, a Milwaukee School of Languages junior, said, students in air-conditioned classrooms are privileged over those who sweat it out. Lowry struggles to concentrate on hot days and has skipped school when he knew the heat would sap his productivity. Black and Latino students are less likely to sit in air-conditioned classrooms, resulting in more learning loss on hot days. I'm going to pause there. I'm going to come back. I'm going to pick this up. This is on purpose. Y'all better send here. Where my Milwaukee College Prep at? Y'all, I'm going to give y'all the phone number. I had enough of this now. Oh, hell, I better find out. I hope Milwaukee College Prep got AC. I'll be sending y'all from one hell to another. All right. Take a break, come back. They had the money for the AC. Didn't spend it on AC. Turn around and ask us for another $250 million in a referendum. What do? Gave it to them. They still... Somebody owe me a check. I think I might need to go down to central offices and be like, hey, who I got to talk to around here?
1: You want to go to the accounting department?
0: All right, then I'll go. Well, where is it?
1: It's right down the hallway. It says accounting.
0: You ever ask where something is and you be standing right under it? Like, I go to the grocery store. Maybe it's a store I'm not familiar with. Oh, hey,
2: d-

0: You know where I can find the mixed nuts?
1: Excuse me?
0: I need the mixed nuts. I don't know where I'm looking for the mixed nuts. And then they point up and it literally says mixed nut.
1: They're right here.
2: Happens all the time.
0: Isn't it the worst feeling? I feel dumb when I do that.
2: It is what it is.
0: Some places are laid out intuitively, though. And it's like a challenge for me. Sometimes I might be looking for a 3/8-inch wood screw in Lowe's. And Lowe's is the size of Mequon. If you go into a Lowe's, I don't go into Home Depot. I go to Lowe's. That's my spot. And I like to challenge myself. I don't want to ask nobody. I was like, I'm gonna conquer this 197,000 square foot building because I'm looking for a 3/8-inch wood screw. And I make it like a game. Can I find it without having to ask anybody? And usually I can. But I go into a damn grocery store. Do you know where I can find the prepackaged Lipton soups?
2: What?
0: Because, you know, the people that work in grocery stores, they're usually high. Yeah, where can I find the prepackaged Lipton soups?
2: You're in the prepackaged Lipton soup aisle, and I look in a person's hand. And they're stocking the Lipton prepackaged soups.
0: Yeah, I just feel very silly. Take a break, come back. 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I'll be back in a couple minutes.
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albums, man. 2005, Let's Get Lifted. John Legend. Had the pleasure of interviewing him because he was an Obama surrogate in 2012. And I was so starstruck. And I don't usually get starstruck because most of them, screw most of them. I thought it was a good idea to sing one of John Legend's songs to him. Most embarrassing thing I ever did. I was like, John, let me sing you a little bit of it. I don't even know what it was. I think it was Ordinary People. And so I sang a little bit of it, and he just went on back to what he was saying before I started singing the song. So I was like, I won't do that again. Black and Latino students are less likely to sit in an air-conditioned classroom, resulting in more learning loss on hot days. Research shows. This is the district's own research. They had the money, and they were just like, F them. F these kids. White public school students in Milwaukee lose about 0.8% of a year's worth of learning each year, compared to 9.3% loss for black students and 11.2% loss for Latino students. That is 11 times more learning loss for black students and 12 times more learning loss for Latino students because of the heat, because of a lack of AC, which they had the money for but didn't spend it. Then they asked for a referendum. We gave it to them, and they still didn't do it. And I'm using the district's own data. They know that these kids are losing learning when the classrooms are hot. And what did they do? Cancel school on the second day. This ain't no new problem. It's a problem that they refuse to fix, because here's the ultimate thing with it. If they don't fix it, what are you going to do? Nothing. I'm starting to understand why they ran a whole goddamn Democratic primary, didn't give a rat's patootie about the black vote or the black community, because what are you going to do? You ain't going to revolt. You ain't going to boycott. What are you going to do? Suffer? Excessive heat is responsible for 5% of the gap between standardized test scores of students of color and their white counterparts. Just the heat. Excessive heat is responsible for 5% of the gap between standardized test scores of students of color and their white counterparts. Air conditioning inequities exist even within individual buildings. In some cases, administrative offices, libraries, and main offices have air conditioning while classrooms don't. In other cases, temporary solutions such as purchases of portable air conditioners for certain classrooms may create inequities between traditional public and charter schools that share a building. Milwaukee Public Schools has long identified air conditioning upgrades as prohibitively expensive while using facility funds for other purposes. But they were given the money for HVAC because they had to upgrade their ventilation systems during COVID, and they just didn't do it. During a 2021 heat wave that closed schools early, superintendent at the time, Keith Posley, said the district would prioritize air conditioning in its third round of federal pandemic relief. But the cost would range from $1.5 to $2.5 million per building, depending on the size. And the Journal Sentinel reported that little data nugget. Advocates for cooling upgrades thought pandemic funding could bring the district closer to what they call universal air conditioning. Henry Leonard, a school board director, initially agreed, but then changed his mind after hearing the price estimate, about $550 million. They got $770 million to upgrade the AC, didn't spend it. The cost was $500. So they just heard the cost and said, oh, that's too much. Guess how much it's going to cost now? $1 billion. And guess what? They ain't got the money. Now, here's what I think they're going to do. If I was them, here's what I'd do. And they're going to get us again. Oh, there's another referendum coming. You mark my words, they got one coming. You know what they're going to say? DaBaby's is hot. Look at how many days we had to close the schools. Don't make DaBaby sweat. Look at DaBaby's. And they're going to show pictures of sweaty babies. Now, some of the babies are fat.
But, you know, it's fine. They're going to show fat, sweaty babies. Can we please have a billion? Because the babies. And we'll be like, damn.

0: gonna go vote, and then the referendum is gonna be keep the fat babies cool. Do you want the fat babies to die? That's the referendum question. We're gonna be like, no, we don't want them to die. And the referendum is gonna pass. And guess what's gonna happen? The district gonna be like, suckers, we're all going on vacation. Henry Leonard, a school board director, initially agreed but changed his mind after hearing the price estimate. $550 million at the time. Now the cost would be $1 billion or more. Instead, Leonard suggested the district start smaller by allocating funding for rebuilding older schools, but that proposal gained zero traction. Nationally, 41% of school districts need to upgrade or replace HVAC systems in the last half of their schools, according to the Federal Government Accountability Office report. Unhealthy classroom temperatures can result in headache, fatigue, and respiratory symptoms, research shows, and younger children are disproportionately affected. It's a double whammy, said Jonathan Levy, chair and professor of the Boston University School of Public Health. In 2019, the Fond du Lac School District passed a $7 million referendum to add air conditioning. Outside of Wisconsin, Boston Public Schools retrofitted 78 schools with more than 3,800 window air conditioning units in a single year. Half the buildings were just as old as MPS buildings and were built before World War II. Funding for the upgrades came from the mayor's Green New Deal. Oh, Green New Deals must suck, apparently. Excessive heat in recent years, including this year, and this is 2023, this article I'm quoting from Wisconsin Watch, forced Milwaukee public schools to cancel early start schools that begin in mid-August, and on other hot days, some parents kept their kids at home. About 1,500 classrooms in early start buildings have zero air conditioning. School board director Aisha Carr in 2021 proposed using a portion of the money at $140 million in pandemic funding to install air conditioning in more than half of the early start schools that lack it. A majority of her board colleagues shot the proposal down. Opponents argued she underestimated the cost and the board shouldn't upgrade cooling in some schools, but not others. Unacknowledged in that discussion, a status quo of inequality between early start schools with and those without. The board later enacted Carr's scaled down proposal to allocate. Now remember, she asked for $140 million. The board agreed on $300,000. And two fans per classroom. Let's talk to Carolyn. Hi, Carolyn. Sounds like you're talking to somebody already. Carolyn. Let Carolyn get her life together. I'm going to take a break. Why don't we do that, Xavier? Because we got to take a little commercial break. The schools receive two fans per classroom. The board enacted Aisha Carr scaled down proposal to allocate only $300,000 for window air conditioners or industrial fans in early start schools. The district invested a larger chunk in rounds of two and three pandemic relief and air quality improvements that included only $2 million for updating air conditioners in master closets. What? I got to read that again. There's no way. The district invested. So Aisha Carr asked for $140 million of the, you know, $770 they got for air conditioning. They gave her $300,000 and then they got industrial fans. The district invested a larger chunk of rounds two and three of COVID relief money and air quality improvements that included $2 million for upgrading the air conditioner and master closets. And $100 million on items like temperature control modifications, carbon dioxide detectors, air purifiers, building outdoor classrooms, and replacing windows, doors, and replacing the goddamn carpet. All right, take a break, come back. Talk to Carolyn on the other side. The Truth with Sherwin Hughes will be back shortly.
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10: Let's talk to Carolyn. Hi, Carolyn, how are you?
11: I'm fine, Sherwin. How are you today?
10: Doing okay. What's on your mind?
11: Well, I've been listening for the last few days about this NPS stuff. And I guess what's on my mind is, where the heck are the parents at? I mean, y'all go sit down and let them do this to your baby. You're telling them they had the money. I don't see nobody talking about, well, let's go to the school board. Let's raise hell. Let's get rid of the school board people and stuff. It's like they're just sitting here taking it. And I'm like, what is wrong with them? This generation of people, I don't get them. Because my children were growing up, Kenosha, they'd tell you, I gave them hell when it came to my children. Because they were in this program where they had a program that if you spoke Spanish, you could get the bus to pick you up in front of your house, right? Now, I came from California at that time, and so my youngest child, even though we speak English, she did not know how to read or write in English. She only knew how to do it in Spanish. So I went to the school. I told them, explained the situation and whatever, and they was like, oh, come back, come back. I went back there every single day until I got what I wanted. And to make a long story short, from elementary school until they graduated from high school, they had their bus stop in front of my house. And so I'm saying this, these parents, they're just letting them do this to them. You already have told us they had the money to fix it, but they didn't fix it. And I'm out here in the community now seeing all our little black children at home because it's too hot to go to school. I'm fed up with these black folks here in Milwaukee and stuff. It makes me like, I'm ready to leave here. It's crazy. They don't do anything to promote any kind of nothing for their children. They won't go down there and fight for their children. They expect for people like the taxpayer, oh, we're going to give up some more money for your children. I ain't got no children. I'm going to do like some of these professionals. When I get through getting what I need from Milwaukee, I'm going to bounce back to California. Have a good one, Sherwin.
10: You too, Carolyn. Thank you. I don't want to just blanket blame the parents. They literally have no idea. And I know that it's difficult for some of y'all to believe that. But we're in, I don't know, maybe generation two or three of undereducated people that came from the same school system. They have no idea how to even begin to do this. And because we know and we're more familiar with it, because we're more politically savvy, like we look at them like, oh, you guys are stupid. You guys should be fighting for your kids. They have no idea. First of all, some of them are working two and three jobs. You know, you're going to lose one of your jobs. You're going to take time off that you don't have to go down and do what? Yell at somebody? You think they're going to implement the air conditioning because a couple of black parents get mad? What are you going to do? Protest? What are you going to do? Picket? You're not going to vote. They do it because they can. And instead of, this is where I'd rather place the blame. Instead of placing it on the victims of this, which are our children, our future workforce, and the parents, blame the white folks that knew the data and said, screw these black kids. Blame them. We shouldn't be blaming, because it's easy to blame us because we already kind of hate dumb black people. Just blame them. Parents can't read either. They can't, because parents that can read have kids that can read. If you can't read, there's a whole bunch of stuff that's foreign to you. And so I could take this example. Some of you are very angry at the parents. Oh, the parents, you don't care about your kids. You don't care about your kids' education. If it was me, I'd go down there and fight. Okay. Black folks are in the know. Do you know how to put your money in stocks, bonds, and options, and in mutual funds? Do you know how to track your returns? Are you managing your portfolio? Well, no, of course not. You don't know how to do that. So you have an ignorance on something like that, because even smart black folks politically don't know a damn thing about money. So there's always something we're ignorant about. These parents who are overwhelmingly victimized by a system that literally hates them, and they're also capitalizing on the fact that we kind of hate them too. We hate these same black kids and black parents. By punishing these children, that is the institution doing what it's supposed to do. Why do you think, seriously, just ask yourself this question. What interest do white people have in supporting black kids' education? For what do they get? They're trying to run from us. Why would they want our kids to be competitive with theirs? Why? Ask a teacher where they send their kids to school. It's not where you send yours. And I think we fail to understand that. We as black people, and this is, we're just kind of stuck in this situation, at least until further notice. We send our kids to them to be educated. They would never send their kids to us. The truth with Sherwin Hughes will be back for hour three.
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0: with me, Sherwin Hughes. So LT just came up here. You know him as LaRon Taylor. I don't know how the hell he jumped out of the YouTube chat so quickly and came up to the Third Street Market Hall. And he just brought a pizza. And now the pizza. So I'm behind this glass. I'm in the studio. Okay. And I had to send Xavier out to the Third Street Market Hall. Right? Xavier, the pizza's right here. Don't let nobody steal the pizza. There's an Asian lady walking past our pizza. That's the one. That's it. Yeah, get the pizza. All right, so Xavier. Shout out to LT, man. I was talking mess about LT. I'm like, LT don't even be making pizza. He be all up in the YouTube chat. Just be chatting and just be typing and typing and chatting and chatting and typing. He made at least one pizza today. Yeah, buddy. Hey, y'all. Hey, I'm going to make Xavier come in here. So y'all gonna get a chance to see him. A bunch of y'all were wondering what he looks like. I'm bring a pizza in here. So watch the cameras closely now. Wait, he should be coming. He better not drop that pizza off in the producer studio. He better not.
1: Hold on, man. Don't stop off in the little lobby area and give none of them Good Karma brands any of our pizza, man. He should have been in here by now. Hey! Where is this? You don't take that. There he is.
0: All right, then. Did you look at the pizza?
1: No.
0: Here, bring it around here this way. Bring it around here. You're supposed to bring it.
2: You got it. What am I supposed to do?
0: You're supposed to bring it around this way. I ain't nobody trying to get you on camera. Nobody want to see what. Damn it, he was on to us. Let me see what this thing look like. Let me see.
1: You don't want a piece? You want some? Come get you a piece.
2: I just had some Venezuelan breakfast.
0: What the hell is Venezuelan breakfast?
2: I don't know, right over there.
0: Oh. This joker got prosciutto on. You see, everybody see that? Can they see it on the camera? I'll let you know what it's... Hold on.
2: I have a slice.
0: I am. I don't know what you thought. Let me see. Oh, yeah. Oh. Uh-huh.
2: Good?
0: Mmm. Slapping like an angry black grandmama. Slapping like this heat. Mmm. Damn napkin.
2: You hungry this morning?
0: Well, I haven't eaten since... I don't eat breakfast. I mean, it's 11:03. It's noon in New York, so it's lunchtime somewhere. Yeah, it's proper right here. Mm-hmm. What's on here?
2: Who brought that?
0: LT. LaRon Taylor.
2: Who's that?
0: He probably in the YouTube chat. I don't know how he jumped out the YouTube chat so fast, made a pizza, and brought it up here. And here's what's crazy. It's the pizza restaurant right around the corner. It's better than the pizza they got here, though.
2: Oh, it's not the Pizza Man? Or Pizza Shuttle, I should say?
0: They don't have thin crust anymore, and their pizza is too thick. That was good. All right. Go to, LT's got a pizza joint in the Mequon Public Market. I know why he did this.
2: Why?
0: Because he knew my big ass would eat it on air and talk about it. It's going to make people want pizza, so now his sales is going to go up. People do this all the time.
2: Oh, okay.
0: It's not new. If you feed a radio host, what do you think I'm going to do?
2: I had a crazier theory, but...
0: I don't want to know it. What is it?
2: I'm not going to say. I was Icarus last Friday.
0: What the hell does that mean? Why you be speaking in riddles, Batman? Just speak English.
2: Well, you know the ancient Greek story of Icarus.
0: No.
2: When he created the wings and he flew too close to the sun and his wings got fried and he dropped down to the earth and died.
0: Get to the moral of the story, dog.
2: Oh, just flying a little too close to the sun lately.
0: I don't even know what that means. What is that? When you flying too close to the sun, what is that? It's got something to do with some ass for sure.
2: Well, I'm just, I'm keeping it PG.
0: Since when?
2: Since,
0: my water, right?
2: Since, I don't know. I think I've become a born again Christian. You almost spit up your water there.
0: Do I give Nitty a piece of this pizza?
2: Yes.
0: Nitty ain't never gave me no pizza.
2: He's giving you entertainment.
0: Hey, do you remember? Okay, I know you remember this. You had just started working here. And I had Cops Burgers. And I was mad at Ricky. Ricky and I were getting into it about something. He messed my show up and I was mad at him. So LT brought custard, he brought Cops Burgers, onion rings, fries, okay? And he delivered it like he did just the pizza. And I was mad at Ricky because I wasn't giving Ricky nothing. I was like, Xavier, you want a burger? He was like, hell yeah, I want a burger. And I think you ate it right in front of Ricky.
2: Yes.
0: Ricky used to have an attitude.
2: You miss him?
0: No, I mean, you don't get attached in this game. Because look how many producers I've had since the truth has been here. You can't get attached because people just disappear.
2: Yeah.
0: Rhea left in, when did Rhea leave? 24? Who used to produce the damn morning show before? Well, Andrew did. And what was the other white dude's name?
2: I don't know. He trained
0: Dylan?
2: Me.
0: No. They're all named Dylan.
2: I don't know. He does the...
0: Bobby?
2: I don't know. He does the morning show with like all the three people, the popular one with the Mark whatever.
0: He hated it here.
2: Oh, yeah. I know.
0: Hated it, yo. But they told him, they was like, go sit at the truth for a little bit. And we going, because he's a sports dude. And this is, and he's from, and he from far away. He like drives real far.
2: I'm not sure. All I know, every time I came in here at the end of the morning show, he was pretty pissed. He's like, oh, man, I can't wait to get out of here. Then on the last day, I was like, oh, well, you don't have to deal with the blacks anymore. He's like,
0: I know, I used to mess with him too about that. He's like, no, sure, when it's not that. I'm like, I know it is. Because he was producing Homer and Bailey.
2: Yeah, for like what? Like the last like 2 months, he stopped putting up their podcast.
0: Did he really?
2: Yeah, when I first started here and I looked at the thing, it was like 2 months of podcasts that didn't get uploaded. Pretty gnarly stuff.
0: I can't remember his name, though.
2: Me neither, and he trained me. I don't know.
0: So, Rhea, she did the morning show, too. And she left probably... She must have left in 24 or 25. I don't remember. I don't even know where Rhea is. I have not seen nor heard. I don't know if she's even on social media anymore. She also used to work for the Bucks. But then she left because I used to see her at Bucks games because she used to be a Bucks dancer person. She don't want to do that no more either.
2: She was a dancer?
0: She's a good dancer.
2: I never would have guessed that.
0: If you look at her TikToks, oh my God.
2: You're on TikTok?
0: Oh, yeah.
2: Jeez.
0: I got to see what's going on. For 3 years, I wasn't. But then something compelled me to get back on, and I have custom tailored an algorithm that works very well for

0: is this?
1: I'll tell you, in the last month or two, I'm on Trump's email list.
0: Oh, yeah.
1: I mean, randomly.
0: Well, did you not hear what your coverage of Francesca Hong was?
1: No.
0: And it was Republican light.
1: It wasn't. It was honest.
0: Yeah.
1: Xavier, she's not a Democrat. She isn't. They just had their damn convention in Chicago. They're their own political party.
0: And
1: they can be.
0: Are you channeling your inner Rahm Emanuel?
1: His interview last night on MS9 was brilliant. I agree with Rahm 100%.
0: Oh, man.
1: There was nothing that he said. He's my kind of Democrat, though.
0: Oh, the guy that covered up the killing of a black kid?
1: Yeah, I got to give me more details than that.
0: Boy, you don't remember? You don't
1: we cover up killings of black kids. There's kids dying right now from heat. We ain't saying nothing about that.
0: Oh, you don't remember the shooting in Chicago when the kid was walking off and they shot him five times in the back?
1: Well, that's unfortunate. I pray for his family. What you want me to do?
0: I'm just saying, he's not my kind of Democrat.
1: People die every day, G.
0: Then he systematically gentrified, you know, parts of Chicago.
1: He did, really.
0: Yeah.
1: Really, he is the reason why white people decide they want to go in black neighborhoods and buy cheap property. Really? So is he responsible for gentrifying Milwaukee, too?
0: I can pull up the articles on it.
1: That's all right. I know you got them. It's okay.
0: Rahm Emanuel is...
1: I am... When I say that he's my kind of Democrat, he's not a weakling. He just says it like it is. Do I agree with everything? Of course not. Did he cover up the killing of a black kid? Ah, it sucks. That's not good. What do you want me to do? But we got to stop pretending like we actually care. But if a white person is involved in malfeasance with the killing of a black person, then, oh, my God, it's the worst thing ever. But when it's us doing it, we don't blink an eye. So, I'm full now. When is this damn show over?
0: A couple more breaks.
1: I ate this pizza too fast. Now I'm sleepy.
0: Yeah, you're chowing down. You must be really hungry.
1: I got to eat it quick because I can't. But I eat fast, though.
0: It's about break time.
1: Yeah, go to LT's little pizza joint. You know what they said when we were with Good Karma Brand? You can't eat in the studio. No food. Well, we're tenants now. Just call me an unruly renter. I don't even need all this pizza. Because you know what I'm going to end up doing? Go home, be full for a little while. And I'm going to realize, oh, no, I don't know if I have any food in the house. And I'm going to remember I had this pizza. I'm going to heat it up and take my shirt off and eat it. Oh, I'm going to take my shirt off now, actually.
0: Will you be doing a show tonight?
1: It depends on where I'm at 6 o'clock. I don't know if I'm going to be home or not. Oh, I spilled water. What is it? Is this water? Slob. Jesus Christ. Can't take me anywhere. All right. Let's take a break. Come back. What do I have here for you? The available evidence supports the conclusion that the lack of air conditioning in Milwaukee public schools creates a measurable educational inequity that disproportionately affects black and Latino students. We'll pick it up there on the other side. The Truth with Sherwin Hughes on 101.7 FM. We'll be right back.
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0: I guess we'll take a little moment to talk about my Hughes Views 414 broadcast last night. If you're not following me on my YouTube channel, you should, because Al can still call on my YouTube show. So every now and again, I'll do a live YouTube broadcast where, I don't know, I cover whatever topics I may have missed during the daytime program, or if news or interesting things take place during the afternoon or the evening, I'll do a live YouTube broadcast. 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And so those of you that listen to this program with great frequency know that this fish keeps trying to jump in my boat. And her name is Lady B. She always joking around and playing with me. First of all, you should know, don't play with a grown man. I'm too grown for all this. She be flirting with me and all this other stuff. And so myself and even you, Xavier, have asked her to send a picture. She never has. So I was starting to think that I was getting catfished. Okay? I was starting to think that Lady B is not a lady at all. I was thinking that the B in Lady B stands for either Booger Wolf or Bartholomew, because it might be a man. I don't know. Well, last night she was in the YouTube chat of the Hughes Views 414 very uncensored broadcast. And she called. First she called, giggled, and hung up like a little schoolgirl. I don't like that. Why are you playing on my phone? She called, giggle, giggle, giggle. And then she hung the phone up. I was like, nah, call back. I need to talk to you, because the giggle that I heard could have been a man with a high-pitched giggle. I was like, I need to verify. And she called back, assuming it was her that actually called. And she at least sounded like a woman. But that could be the hormone therapy. You know, hormone therapy is very good.
1: How did the voice sound?
0: It sounded like a lady.
1: Really?
0: I mean, in fact, you know what?
1: They probably just had their sister call in. I think she's capping, or they are capping.
0: I might even be able to play the call, but I don't know if there is any proof. I probably swore. No, I didn't. Let me see if I can find it. But I told, so she said, Sherwin, if I send you a picture, because I don't know what she looks like. She's like, oh, I changed my YouTube thumbnail. I said, I don't want to squint. And you still can't even, here, look.
1: I'm about to look myself.
0: She won't even post her whole face in her YouTube thumbnail. It's just like a little part of her face. Like, what are you hiding? You know what I mean? Because here's what I know about beautiful women, especially in these days and times. A beautiful woman will show all of her beauty. She's not going to sell herself short. She's going to show her whole face. She's going to show off her whole body, because that's what the world is these days. Attractive women don't hide it. God, I hope I don't swear.
1: I have a theory.
0: I know you do. A theory on everything. Hold on, let me see if I can. Damn it, I hope I don't cuss. Get the dump ready. Get it ready. You got it ready?
1: It's ready. No,
0: that ain't the same. I don't want to squint. I can't see.

0: that. Send it. You can text it to this number.
1: Okay.
2: That's her.
0: Don't listen.
1: Well, if I
0: go ahead.
1: I said, if I send you a picture, will you invite me to your Halloween party?
0: We'll see. I'm not falling for that ultimatum. Mm-hmm. I'll send the picture first, and then we'll make the determination afterwards. Picture first. First of all, I don't negotiate with goddamn terrorists.
2: She might be a terrorist. You invite me to the Halloween party, and then I'll send a picture. Incorrect. How you look determines the invitation. Why do they play games with me? And hold this on, is so my
3: she
2: fault.
3: Didn't, she didn't send a photo?
2: No, she ain't send a photo. Oh, I'll check. Let me check so right she's, now. She could have sent it. I'll check. Hold on. Let me see. Now I'm going to give her. Oh, his name is Will.
3: Oh, Will. Yes.
2: Thank you, Kyle Wallace. I'm so embarrassed. Kyle was listening. Shout out to Kyle Wallace.
3: Yeah, he's a great guy.
2: Kyle Wallace's political views, they're tilted.
3: Oh, I like those political views. He has some great ones.
2: Does he?
3: Yeah.
2: That's how I know they're tilted.
3: Nah, they're pretty good.
2: You're the ops. Will worked for ESPN and filled in after Rhea was fired.
0: Who's Alex?
3: I don't know who that is either.
0: So Alex... But didn't he also produce a show here? Because we were without a producer for a little bit.
4: He filled in every now and again when somebody was off.
2: Okay. But Alex filled in for Truth shows.
4: Yeah, Alex Telez. I think he did like the morning show.
2: Alex Telez. Why can I not picture him? Alex Telez.
0: Of course. He was honorary black. We liked Alex. He was good.
3: Who's that?
2: He might have been before your time. He was, so Alex was, he's white, but I think they gave him like a black card because sometimes he would say stuff that we don't usually permit white people to say. And we're like, oh, it's Alex. We gave him an honorary.
3: Drop the N-bomb.
2: Hey. No. I had a white guy call me. Let me give as much context about this call as possible. We were talking about racial slurs. Just a point of clarity, usually a really bad topic for talk radio because it just isn't good. And this white guy was on the phone. I asked him if he ever used the N-word. And I think he said, oh, yeah, I've used it before. And I was like, say it. I dare you. I was like, say it right now. Say it on the air. It was a call that I was taking live. And we kind of went back and forth because I didn't think that he would say it. I was like, say it. He was like, I'll say it. I was like, no, you won't. Bet you won't. Yes, I will. And he got all hot and bothered. And then out of nowhere, he let it out with the full hard ER. And I was shocked. It's like the woman that's screaming at her man. Screaming in his face, and this woman is daring the man to hit her. I dare you to hit me. You won't hit me. And then he hits her, and then she's like, oh, I can't believe you hit me. He said it. We had to end that call. MPS is overwhelmingly a district of students of color for the 2025-2026 school year, the Milwaukee Public School System reported. 91.3% of students are students of color. Roughly 80.8% are economically disadvantaged. District enrollment at the time was 65,000 students. A Wisconsin Watch / WUWM investigation specifically examining Milwaukee reported that Black and Latino students were less likely to be sitting in air-conditioned classrooms than white students. Using data connected to National Heat and Learning Research, the analysis estimated the following learning loss associated with heat in Milwaukee as white students lose 0.8% of a school year's worth of learning because of heat and lack of air conditioning. Black students, that number is 9.3%. For Latino students, that number is 11.2%. That would put the estimated heat-related loss for black students at more than 11 times white students that attend MPS schools. Those figures should be described very specifically to illustrate there is, in fact, a racial inequity in which schools do versus which schools do not have air conditioning. The strongest national study comes from researchers R. Ju-sung Park, very Korean, and Joshua Goodman, very Jewish, Michael Hurwitz, even more Jewish, and Jonathan Smith, sounds like a WASP, published in the American Economic Journal of Economic Policy. They examined approximately 10 million students. The central finding was striking. In schools without air conditioning, a 1 degree Fahrenheit hotter school year was associated with a 1% reduction in learning for the whole year. The study found that hotter school days rather than hot weekends or summers were what predicted the decline. That strongly suggests that the mechanism is heat interfering with learning while students are actually in school rather than simply reflecting broader differences between hot and cold regions. Air conditioning essentially eliminated the effect. Hey, Nitty, you want some pizza? Are you one of those blacks that don't eat pork? You don't eat pork? You do eat pork. It's got prosciutto on it. It's very good. Zach, you want some? LT brought a pizza from his pizza place in the Mequon Public Market. You want to get you a slice? Still warm. Here, get you a piece. I'll put it right here because I ain't going to eat all this. I already had two pieces. Get you a slice. Here, get paper towels somewhere. Here you go. It's not bad. It's a nice pizza. It's decent. It's probably expensive, too. LT looks like he charged a lot of money for his pizza. It's a nice pizza. Hold on, man. Hold on, dog. You don't take the whole box of pizza. See, this is the problem with blacks. This is why your damn kids ain't got no air conditioning. Here, just get a slice. You ain't got to take the whole goddamn. Yeah, get you a slice, Nitty. Nitty, you got 13 hours of broadcasting ahead of you. I don't even know how you do it. LaRon Taylor, LT. Yeah, get you a little slice.
5: Good, man.
2: Yeah, it is pretty good.
3: Let's go ahead. Yeah, they're getting a prime shot at the back of his head.
2: All right. Well, they used to be in on camera. They still have the camera in the producer studio? Y'all still got it in there?
6: It's in there, but we can't use it.
2: Oh. Right. You go on and get you. That's nice. Oh. You see there? That's
3: why are you nice. Asking about that camera?
2: Go ahead and get you one.
5: Oh.
2: You ain't got to be in here orgasming. Still got a what's show to on? Do. I know what Nitty sounds like when he's about to arrive at his sexual destination. Oh. Oh. Researchers also estimated that excessive classroom heat could account for approximately 5% of the racial achievement gap. That does not mean that a lack of AC explains 5% of Milwaukee's entire black-white achievement gap. That study is national, but it does demonstrate that classroom temperature is large enough to be an academically meaningful contributor to racial disparities. Here's why this is so incredibly painful and disrespectful. The district knew this. Half of this information that I got talking about how black students in MPS are 11 times less likely to have air conditioning compared to white students, and that corresponds to some but not all of the academic disparity. I was using the district's own data. And then when they got $770 million of COVID money because they had to upgrade their ventilation systems because they didn't want the COVID to be able to spread through the HVAC systems. At the time, the estimate to retrofit all the schools with air conditioning was $550 million. They had $770 million of COVID money specifically for that purpose. Like, they literally created a new category where COVID money could be spent. Because here's the thing about COVID money and ARPA money. You couldn't just spend it on anything you wanted to. The federal government had to create specific categories where it was permissible to spend the money. And because they realized, and the federal government, they are huge proponents of data as well, because that's how they study different states and that's how they know what to fund and data is what makes up a lot of congressional legislation, unless it's the Trump administration, and then just make-believe and fairy tales makes up their policy. They're like, oh, a lot of schools don't have air conditioning and it contributes to learning loss. Let's create a specific category so that MPS can use American Rescue Plan Act dollars, COVID money, so they can retrofit their schools. So we got $770 million to put air conditioning into schools. At the time, the cost was $550 million. So we still would have $220 million left. They didn't do that. Aisha Carr said, okay, can we have a part of the money? Her proposal was $140 million of the $770 million. The board shot that down and ended up saying, oh, we'll give you $300,000 and we'll buy a couple of window air conditioners and some industrial fans. And then they had the nerve to turn around and ask us for a referendum. They know. The reason why the kids are not in school today is because it's too hot. They were given the money to put in the AC and the board decided, oh, it's too expensive. Even though they had the money for the AC. They had it. Didn't spend it. And now, day two of the school year, they're not in class. It's insane. What actually happens in hot classrooms? We'll talk about that on the other side. I think I'm going to leave the pizza here. How much is left? Do you want a pizza, Xavier?
3: No, I'm good.
5: I'm here for an hour.
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3: 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I'm keeping it PG for now.
2: What did you do last night? Me and my girl tried a Venezuelan breakfast.
3: No, Xavier's PG for now on.
2: 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The Truth with Sherwin Hughes and a PG Xavier Whitaker. We'll be right back.
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11: In the back seat while running errands, it only takes a few minutes for their body to...

what actually happens to students in hot classrooms. Concentration declines, cognitive performance begins deteriorating as temperatures become uncomfortably high. Students devote physical and mental resources to regulating heat instead of concentrating on instruction. Students experience physical symptoms.

Milwaukee teachers and parents have reported headaches, difficulty concentrating, and students needing to leave the classroom because of heat. One Milwaukee parent reported children returning home with headaches and, in one instance, vomiting after overheating. Attendance can suffer. Wisconsin Watch documented an MPS student saying that he had skipped school on particularly hot days because he expected the heat to make him unproductive. That's actually, you know what? That's that child taking agency for himself or herself. More broadly, MPS has reported shortened or canceled instruction days because of heat. Milwaukee has already lost instructional time because of heat. During the August 2021 heat wave, MPS dismissed early start schools early when the heat index reached approximately 99 degrees Fahrenheit. At the time, only 11 of 37 early start MPS buildings had AC. MPS subsequently moved away from an August start for many schools, partly to reduce heat-related disruptions. The problem persists. As recently as July 14th and 15th, 2026, MPS canceled Summer Academy, extended learning opportunities, and indoor Milwaukee recreation programming because of dangerous heat. And on September 1, 2026, the first day of the current school year, teachers were again dealing with extreme classroom heat. At Burbank Elementary, a teacher described using a rechargeable neck fan that simply circulated warm air because there was little ventilation. Superintendent Brenda Casilius said the district could again use early dismissal if conditions become unsafe. And so we know that they canceled classes for today. This was a problem that they could have solved. But think about this. There's a very small minority white student body at MPS. And even of the small minority of white students, they are 11 and 12 times more likely to be in schools that have air conditioning compared to the majority, which is black and Latino students. Why would they air condition schools where the majority of the kids are black and Hispanic? That's exactly what it is. You can tell yourself a thousand different things. Why would they spend that kind of money even though they had it? They weren't going to do it. It's inhumane to me. And the teachers are suffering too. Well, not necessarily, because there are some parts of these schools, like administrative office buildings and like other offices, that teachers will have access to that students don't. Pull your kids out of MPS. The district is declining in enrollment. I wonder why that is. Can somebody find out if Milwaukee College Prep has air conditioning? Because I'd hate to be sending kids from one hot-ass school to another one. I hope so. That'd be terrible if they didn't. White children get AC. Black children do not. Structural racism. An overlooked issue is that air-conditioned school can be misleading. MPS has buildings with certain spaces, such as administrative offices, libraries, or renovated sections that have cooling where teachers and administrators have access, but students do not. That's why the district's earlier statistic was full or partial air conditioning. A building counted among the 56% could therefore still contain students spending most of the school day in an uncooled classroom, but other parts of the building do have air conditioning. So the student-level exposure gap may actually be even larger because they're counting schools that have partial AC as including the students and being able to experience cooler temperatures when that is not the case. If roughly 44% of MPS schools even lack partial AC, and more than 9 out of

0: every 10 MPS students are of color. Tens of thousands of minority students are exposed to inadequately cooled classrooms. Black students are especially relevant because they remain MPS's largest racial group. That means an environmental condition affecting perhaps one-third to one-half of buildings cannot realistically be described as marginal facilities inconvenience. It affects a significant portion of Milwaukee's Black students. And unlike curriculum debates, teacher methodology or family circumstances, classroom temperature is unusually straightforward. There may also be a neighborhood heat penalty. Black students may experience a second disadvantage. Oh, great. National research shows historically segregated and formerly redlined neighborhoods frequently have more pavement, fewer trees, and higher surface temperatures than wealthier neighborhoods. Research cited in the National Heat Learning Analysis found historically redlined Black neighborhoods average 5 degrees hotter than non-redline areas in U.S. studied cities. So the Black community is hell. That's what it's hotter. That's. That's not fair. Where's Jesus and God when you need them? Is Jesus like, I'm going to give the whites AC? I'll just reward the Blacks when they get to heaven. Also, serious question for the theological. Is heaven separate? Or Black and white people like partying together? Because they really had a heavy influence on how much the Black community adheres to Christianity. It also should be known that back in the antebellum times, Black people had to wear white gloves when touching a Bible. I need you to look at some old pictures. They didn't even want our hands touching the Bible, which, okay, fine, because we're Black and clearly dirty. They wouldn't want to share facilities with us on earth. Why would they want to share eternity with us? Because I don't think that they preached a separate heaven. Right? Did they? I'm very curious about these things. Like, if we're all going to go to the same heaven, then why wouldn't we try to mimic those conditions here on earth? You know what I'm saying? Like, why do Black people get second rate everything else? Because then you'd think that when we all die and the Black folks get to heaven, probably arriving in a Cadillac of some sort, when we get up there, we're going to see the white people and be like, hey, you were very mean on earth, and wouldn't we just want to fight them? Could you imagine Black people in heaven doing a street takeover? God would be like, hey, cut that out. This isn't Brady Street. All right, I'm going to take a break, come back. I'm not even going to look in my pizza box. Shout out to LT for bringing the pizza. LT, I don't know what your pizza place is called. Xavier was asking because it don't say on the box. On the box, it just says pizza, oven fresh, bon appetit. We appreciate your order. Oh, you know what I should do? I should take a picture of it. I'll take a picture of the pizza. The Truth with Sherwin Hughes will be right back.
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0: Ain't nothing like 80s music. There you go. All right, everybody, relax. All right. I'm not sure if I'm going to do a Hughes Views 414 broadcast tonight. I don't know. We'll figure it out. Is it real hot outside? When I got here, it was humid, but it wasn't hot. We all done with the pizza? Anybody wants a pizza? I would give some to Shannon, but she's in Vegas. So it's probably hotter in Vegas.
1: Very hot in Vegas.
0: It's always hot in Vegas.
1: I love it there.
0: I do too. One of my favorite American cities. I've been to Vegas more than I've been to Chicago.
1: Really?
0: Mm-hmm. I try to go. I didn't go in 2025, but I try to go once a year. I have gone to Vegas and didn't tell anybody. I went for the weekend and just, I'm still, you know, somebody called me, I'd answer. Somebody texted me, I text them back. I just didn't know where I was at. That's the thing about being an international man of mystery. That's what I've been called before. When I disappear, you don't know where I'm at.
1: Some of my favorite women are in Vegas.
0: Why you always got to bring up women?
1: Well, we love women, don't we?
0: Yeah, we love them, but you, because you try to get me to go down that path.
1: No, I don't. I'm on the PG path.
0: You always trying to call me an incel.
1: Well,
0: you get to a point, Xavier, where you no longer have a scarcity mindset, where you look at things like, I'd love to go to bed early. Oh, what's on television tonight? Oh, I think I have a little yard work to do, which will sometimes, those things will take precedent and priority over women, because women will always, always be there, even when you don't want them to.
1: Yeah, so, it's like a third or fourth priority of mine.
0: Oh, no, it ain't.
1: Yes, it is.
0: You live for the kitty.
1: No, yes, you do. Well,
2: Sherwin, I got a girl coming over.
0: So what? Probably don't shave her armpits and has dirty feet. I've seen the kind of women you like, white girls with dreadlocks. Ew.
1: She had one dreadlock in her head.
0: Yeah, that's disgusting. That's so nasty to me.
1: Well, I like to experiment with interesting things.
0: Experiment your heart's content. I don't want to yuck your yum.
1: Yeah.
0: Go ahead with them dirty feet.
2: Shooing.
1: I haven't come across any dirty feet.
2: I like girls that live in River West.
0: That's all I need to know, Jack.
2: I like democratic socialism. Mm.
0: Dirty, hairy armpits. But some people like gentlemen. That's fine.
1: A little hair won't hurt anyone.
0: Yes, it will, sir. Yes, it
2: will.
1: You think you're going to be coughing up a fur ball or something?
0: You laying in bed, you're like, whose leg hair is that? Yours or mine?
3: Mine. Well, I didn't think I needed a shave.
0: They stop shaving in the cold weather month.
3: Oh, true. I don't need to shave because it's wintertime.
0: Yes, you do. Shave for yourself.
1: Leg hair is a no-go for me.
0: Oh, leg hair is a no-go.
1: Yes.
0: But a full beard is cool.
1: Oh, no.
0: Armpits. Hold on. Let me see.
3: Xavier, you want to go to the beach today?
0: It just be sticking out. You just can see it. Just see the armpit hair. No, whatever women want to do. If they don't want to shave, they don't have to shave.
1: The women I deal with are very petite. They don't have that, you know, voice that you're talking about.
0: And petite is small in stature, probably. They can be petite and curvy.
1: Yes.
0: But dirty feet and hairy. I don't care
1: if a woman is four foot one.
0: If she's got dreadlocks, dirty feet, and unshaved armpits.
1: That is not what I like.
0: But those are usually the girls that have very good marijuana. In fact, that's something they have in common with the marijuana. They both smell very potent. I'm not trying to say
1: that. I don't smoke marijuana.
0: You don't?
1: No, I don't smoke or drink.
0: What? You don't drink at all? You drink a little bit.
1: Very rarely, but, you know, occasionally. But no smoking marijuana for me, no drinking, really.
0: You got to have a vice. A man without vice is a man without virtue.
1: Booty.
0: What is it?
1: My vice?
0: Yeah.
1: Booty.
0: Of all kinds, I'd almost rather you smoke a drink, bro. I'd almost rather you transfer some of that.
1: Why?
0: Because it gets old, and what's going to happen is you're going to be like, once you realize, once you get the master key and you figure it out, you're like, oh, I've been wasting my time with all this because it's all the same.
1: Well, yes, it is, but it's
0: the difference is the actual woman.
1: Oh, the flavors are nice. You know, you got this kind of woman, and then you talk to another woman, and she's a different kind of woman, and it's nice.
0: Okay. No, that is true. They're somewhat unique.
1: There's so many different kinds of women. It's just, I don't think you can get ever tired of them.
0: You're young. I was you once. Oh, I used to. That guided many of my decisions. In fact, Richard, he would wake me up.
3: Sherman, what are we doing today?

0: I gotta go to the bathroom. It wake me up in the morning. Sure will. I gotta call that girl. No, Richard. Don't call. I know how to dial her.
1: Oh, you have a name for your thing?
0: I gotta refer to something because I can't use the actual name of what I call it because that's vulgar. I might be sleeping or watching a movie. Next thing you know, Richard is on the phone with somebody.
1: Yeah.
0: You want to come over? Please. Stop that.
1: He takes over my Snapchat account a lot.
0: Please don't ever let me. I don't ever want to find your Snapchat, bro. Snapchat is a wild place, boy.
1: It's a beautiful place. It's
0: wild, Jack.
1: I love getting videos and pictures sent to me.
0: You know what I should do? My Snap map is diabolical.
1: It's sharing locations with you, huh?
0: Yes, these are the ones that actually. So most of them don't share location. Oh, it's so wild.
1: That's how you know it's real. They share the location with you.
0: Shh, hold on. Oh, I'm finished. I shouldn't do this. What time is it?
1: Oh, you got some more time.
0: It's not coming up.
1: Oh. Poor connection in here.
0: Is that what it is?
1: Yes.
0: There's like thousands. At any point in time, I can, because my SnapNap is the whole world. Like there's somebody that's in Puerto Rico, always somebody in the Caribbean. This one right here probably knows Nitty. But just, it's so fun. Oh, there they go. There they go. There we go. That's right. You zoom in on that?
1: Oh, yeah. I can zoom in on that. 1 second.
0: Heavily East Coast. Isn't that wild? And they are not, none of them are shy.
1: Fun times on the Snap. Guys get it.
0: Oh, women do too. Thank you guys for listening. I'll see you very soon.
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4: And one thing about me, I'm a tough cookie, but I know what I can't do. And I'm not suffering. All right? I fought my whole life. I'm all right.
5: Excuse me, Cletus. How about this, man?
4: Yeah, I wasn't doing it. So I was like, I'm not paying $1,000 to sleep on somebody's couch.
3: Grab your lunch, hit send on that email, and get ready for the best hour of your day.
6: My way of thinking is that the parents do all they can, but once the kids leave out that door, whatever have you, they make their own decisions. I don't care if you're 9 or 99, it's still your decision about the situations that you get involved yourself in.
2: We talking about taxpaying citizens. Look into their taxes. Look into this. We talking about elected officials doing backdoor deals, and somehow she still want to blame immigrants. That's what we talking about right now. We following the money, and you still want to blame black people and immigrants and welfare and all of these things for policies and backdoor deals that put poor people in worse position.
3: Now, live from the American Family Insurance Studio at the 3rd Street Market Hall.
4: Like you said, they want to pad their pockets, but they need a reason to push things through. And I guess the low-hanging fruit is, okay, well, this is a problem, right? Y'all want to fix the problem, and they just hope nobody looks into it like, wait, when did food trucks become an issue?
3: Here are your hosts, Ray Nitti and maybe Shannon.
2: What up, y'all? What up? What up? What up? Good afternoon. Good afternoon. Good afternoon. Yes, yes, yes. You are now punched into your favorite 2 hours of the day. Your lunch break with Ray Nitti, maybe Shannon, on the award-winning 101.7 The Truth, live from the American Family Insurance Studios. How y'all doing, man? It is Wednesday, and a Wednesday it is, Shannon.
4: Got it's me definitely Wednesday. At.
2: Man.
4: Look, yesterday we thought it was Friday. It's disappointing when it's Wednesday. In that case, it's like, dang.
2: I'm trying to tell you,
4: you got
2: man.
4: Three more?
2: What is going
4: three
2: on?
4: Three more days of the week.
2: Three? Still?
4: It's all right.
2: How is that even possible?
4: It's all right.
2: How is that possible, man? How is that possible? Man, if you just joining us, man, yes, you are tuned into your lunch break, man. Your favorite 2 hours of the day with DJ Brother Z holding us down. With the production and sound. Shannon, get him them sounds from the underground.
4: Give him the sound. What's this? You want me to start beatboxing?
2: Right.
4: I ain't heard that cue before. Sounds from the underground. What I do got is where y'all can find us, though. If y'all want to join the conversation, call us. 833-212-1017. You can text that number as well, but we like to hear from you. Give us a call. 833-212-1017 is the number to dial. 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And head over to Facebook, join our forever growing group. We got the Lunch Break crew over there. That is the Lunch Break on Facebook. 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Add something to the group.
2: Man, pull up.
4: That's where the cousins hang out.
2: They be cutting up. Shout out to the cousins. Shout out to the cousins. I love when we bump into them out in this grocery store or out voting or something. They be like, oh man.
4: Yeah. So you ain't get a chance to do the recap with us for Family Fest. Cause I talked a little bit about that, but I know you had your own like bump ins with the cousins. It was fun.
2: Oh yeah, no, the cousins was outside. We had a real good time.
4: They was outside.
2: We had a real good time. My bad. I'm trying to send myself this dang on thing, Shannon, and it is giving Uncle a headache.
4: Like, I know we got a few. We got a few festivals planning. So if they didn't make it to Family Fest, I want to see them at the next ones. Whenever I'm in town, I want to see the cousins.
2: Yeah.
4: That was really a cool experience for real though. Like being in Milwaukee and just being at Family Fest in general and being what is it called? Being in the not aura, but being in all the love. It just felt
2: the essence, you know? The essence of the community.
4: Essence.
2: Yeah.
4: Yeah.
2: No, Family True Family Fest was dope. Hey, Ben and Jerry's had that Blondie salted caramel. Oh my God. And mix that with the strawberry shortcake. Man, what?
4: Man, that strawberry shortcake was banging. I heard they non-dairy ice cream was actually like really good too. I should have got that, but I was willing to risk it all for that strawberry shortcake. I ain't gonna lie. I ain't care.
2: Man,
4: I ain't got nothing
2: good to
4: do later in the day.
2: I ain't gonna lie. It was extremely, extremely good, man.
4: Ben and Jerry's. Definitely them ones. Are they Wisconsin based? Do you know?
2: You know what? I don't think so. I don't think
4: really?
2: So.
4: Really? Oh, but they I don't good. Know why I assume so.
2: I'd love
4: Yeah,
2: them.
4: And they definitely, they down with the cousins. They invited to the cookout for show. Ben and Jerry's, they been down.
2: I got a flavor for them. If they add the peanut butter salted caramel blondie. Tell them come on with
4: you
2: it.
4: You should write them. I think they would actually do it.
2: Tell them come
4: I truly believe this.
2: Cut the check, man. Right here on the truth.
4: We man, they finna make that. Look, now they finna just make it. They ain't even gonna involve you at all. Like, you know what? This man started talking about a check. Just throw it in the
2: Hey, place. Man.
4: Finna make it.
2: You see what this is a capitalistic world we living in. Need our cut, man.
4: You came back from Poland. You like, listen.
2: I need something to tip with. You got to get some residuals to tip with. Yeah, man. But nah, man. Yesterday was a dope show, man. Yesterday was a...
4: It was.
2: We had a real good show on today's menu. Man, I think what started off as just like... We didn't even get to this yesterday, actually.
4: We didn't.
2: And I'll be honest with you, Shannon. When I did the initial research and when we was going to talk about it yesterday, I clearly didn't research enough. So I'm like, wait a minute now. You said that again. They're like, yo, I really want us to talk about this. So then I started digging deeper after you sent the information. I was like, hold on now. So...
4: Hold on.
2: We're going to talk about what's on the menu, right? We're going to talk about this guy in Fond du Lac. And I'm going to let you give the details. But it's a couple other things we may or may not get to, right? And I'm going to give y'all a funny story about the lady that helped develop GPS. We're going to be bringing y'all some history today, right? And then I think
4: that's gonna be our history segment.
2: Right. And if we get time, because I do think this first segment is gonna be a plate full, and it's gonna take a lot to unpack it, right?
4: Yeah.
2: For
4: sure.
2: But we wanna also, if we have time, get into some potential Black contributions to society. What have we built? And I'm sure we're not gonna get time, but also on the menu we probably have protecting Black culture from being erased. But Shannon, give them, excuse me, a sample of what we're going to talk about today in the broader discussion that we'll be diving into.
4: So today we're going to talk a little bit about stalking and just what those numbers look like and things you can do to protect yourself, because the obvious, like we talked about, we'll be talking about the guy in Fond du Lac who ended up being arrested because he was stalking an ex-girlfriend. And like the story gets really, really wild and disturbing. So we definitely want to take time and dive into that. I feel like we ain't going to get there before break, and I could start it off, but I feel like we're going to have to walk it back and do it again. And then there's another story that it made me think of. There was a woman that she was born and raised in Wisconsin, and she moved to California, and she had a crazy incident with stalking as well. And I think it's important to get into that because people like seem to like think about stalking and you think like some random man in your bush, like just followed you home from the grocery store. And I think both of these cases prove that a lot of times like stalking is like a very like intricate thing. Like people got time. Like, mm-hmm. man, when people are

0: crazy, and they got time on their hands. Some they are capable of some things, and we definitely gonna talk about that and give our opinions, and also give y'all some numbers, give y'all some resources, and just kind of give y'all ways to look out for yourselves and things of that nature. So yeah, that's pretty much the what is it synopsis.
1: Yeah,
0: is that
2: I like
0: is that
2: that
0: what that's called?
2: Synopsis on the menu.
0: Is that what that's called?
2: I think so.

0: On a more serious note, before we head to break, man, I had got a text from my daughter because they had started Whitewater. And she was like, you know what? I'm a walk this delicately because, you know, it was some sensitive information Yeah, like a situation that was going on campus as if it was like an active shooter. But it turned out it was somebody on campus with a rifle, allegedly. I'm still getting information, but it sounds like the police have already gotten everything under control. At one point, they said, you know, lockdown. Then they also just recently sent a text out that no serious threat to life is at risk. So it sounds like they have everything under control. But yeah, man, it was a little tense walking in because I was like, man, shoot, Shannon gonna be running this thing again because I'm gonna be heading to Whitewater. So, you know, sometimes you just you try to wait for, you know, information to come out and make sure everything is okay. So it sounds like everything is okay. But if you got kids, just, you know, call them, check on them if they haven't reached out to you yet and talk to you about what was going on.
1: Man, that's a scary situation. And then, like, now I want to know, well, who was walking around like that? Who thought, like, in Wisconsin, it's open carry and concealed carry. And I think a few years ago at Midtown, some, like, white guy was walking around with, like, a rifle just on display. Like, even though it is open carry and concealed carry, that's still, like, uncomfortable. And it's like, what's the reason?
0: Right.
1: So what's going on over there?
0: So yeah, y'all.
1: What's the reason?
0: I was intense for a little second, but don't go anywhere, y'all. When we come back, we will be getting into the menu right here with the Lunch Break crew on the award-winning 101.7 The Truth.
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0: 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Yo, lunch break with the lunch break crew, Ray Nitty, maybe Shannon, DJ Brother Z, holding us down with the production and sound. 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
1: What's up? What's up?
0: It's an interesting discussion we're about to get into. 833-212.
1: Definitely.
0: 1017 is the number to dial. 833-212-1017 is the number to dial. Say you in charge. I'm sorry. Sherwin left. I was able to grab a slice of pizza before Sherwin.
1: Pizza?
0: Yeah, I'm sorry. So, LaRon Taylor, he dropped Sherwin off a pizza, man. And one of our, you know, avid listeners. And
1: okay,
0: man, the pizza's good.
1: We ain't never got no pizza.
0: Man, I was able to get a slice. Actually, this is my second slice. But
1: what kind was it?
0: I don't know. It seems like the one you like. It was all types of meats, sweating all over the place. So you could have just pulled it right off and take the cheese off, and then get right to, you know, the parts that you like. But it was like a cheese. It was like salami on it. Like, I don't know, man. He had to let us know what this was. But it was fire, man. I ain't gonna lie. It was fire. I got a couple more bites on this last one right now.
1: Look, can I ask where it's from, or we can't talk about that? Because they ain't, you know what?
0: I think the Mequon Public Market is where I felt like, you know, Sherwin told me it was at.
1: Mequon Public Market?
0: Oh, yeah. They taxes is a little different.
1: Interesting. Yeah. Interesting.
0: Yeah. So, man. Yeah, I'm gonna let you get into it, Shannon.
1: All right. So, like I mentioned before break, we are gonna talk a little bit about stalking and some other things. So, trigger warning, you know. We're not talking about the version that we take lightly online, like somebody liking all of our pictures or somebody watching us on Instagram, our Instagram story all the time. We talking about real stalking, the kind that involves somebody learning your routine, figuring out where you live, watching you, contacting you after you've made it clear you don't want any contact. And sometimes doing it for years, because the two stories that stood out to me that we're about to get into involves a Wisconsin woman who prosecutors say dealt with unwanted contact for 13 years.
0: Damn.
1: 13. 13. Like, sir, you ain't tired? Ain't nobody else spark your interest. 13. Damn. So,
0: dangerous.
1: The other woman involves... That's dangerous. You got that time to let your thoughts stew? Look, you know what? I ain't gonna.
0: Shannon getting hot over there already. She ain't even got through the title of the segment. I'm sick of these.
1: I couldn't even get through it. I'm tired of them. Somebody on my Facebook one day said men should start in jail and work their way out.
0: That's terrible.
1: I was like, you know what? While reading this, I'm like, you know what? She got a point. They just got to start there. Hey.
0: That's why y'all getting scammed now.
1: See, exactly. Just start there and we don't figure it out.
0: Damn.
1: So the other one involves a woman with Wisconsin roots who survived a brutal attack after she said she found out after that this man had been watching her for about 7 years and she didn't know. So together, these stories raise a scary question. How often do we overlook warning signs? Because each individual incident doesn't seem serious enough, right? Like, we don't get into it. So recently, 47, like, ain't you 47, bro? Like,
0: damn.
1: At 47, I just want to be chilling, stalking somebody.

0: much work that is? Man, chill. 47-year-old Benjamin Larson from Fond du Lac County is charged in Dane County with felony stalking.
1: Damn.
0: So, according to the criminal complaint, Larson and the woman dated for about 2 months. 2 months in 2013. 2 months. That's 60 days, right? Give or take. Right. Depending, you know what?
1: They met
0: She ended the relationship, but prosecutors allege that his contact with her continued on and off for the next 13 years through letters, emails, cards, and gifts. Authorities said that he filed professional licensing complaints against her in multiple states. So he was like,
1: I don't even know what that
0: is. I'm about to complain about you. So, like, whatever she does, she might have a license, like, you know, like your nursing license. Like they said with Nolan Wells's mom. People are harassing her by, like, filing licensing complaints and trying to get her in trouble. So whatever she does for a living, he's trying to basically file complaints against her, I think. The woman eventually contacted the Madison police on July 31st, 2026. So this is fresh. She reported to authorities what she described as years of unwanted contact. The investigators searched Larson's rural Fond du Lac County property on August 14th. And that's when this case took an even more disturbing turn. According to the criminal complaint and law enforcement accounts, investigators found human skulls.
1: Damn.
0: And other skeletal remains, extensive serial killer memorabilia, writings about the woman and personal objects authorities believe were actually hers or connected to her. Some of the remains were initially determined by forensic anthropologists to likely be ancient native remains, while other remains still require some specialized testing to determine their origin. So we got to be very careful because authorities have not said that Larson killed anyone connected to those remains. So he probably was just a weirdo. It sounds like he's just a weirdo and collecting skeletal remains and all types of weird serial killer memorabilia. So, the police said was inside of his house. He was just practicing and worshiping and getting 13 years of, listen. Investigators say that inside of the home painted a picture of an intense obsession. According to the complaint, detectives found a padlock, a plywood room in the basement. Inside were images of a nude woman, skulls, skeletons. Authorities reported finding multiple human skulls, large bones, along with extensive memorabilia associated with notorious killers.
1: So hold on, Shannon.
0: There was Tim.
1: Give me a second here.
0: They
1: finding that. Like, because they just keep adding human skulls. And then sliding right into memorabilia. I'm trying to figure out, like, these, like, memorabilia skulls or, like, these real human past deceased people's skulls. And
0: so what I do think is this, it is real human. I think some of them that they have tested already is, like, native skulls, probably something you can find on the black market that is actually human remains. But what they're trying to decide now with the other ones that they found, like, are these human remains from him killing somebody, or is it more stuff that he bought that's just memorabilia and weird people stuff?
1: Got it. This is insane.
0: So far, they haven't been able to, like, so he hasn't been, like, charged with murder or anything like that so far. They still testing stuff because he had more in his house. And we ain't even halfway through what he had in his house. He had 10 binders labeled Edward Gainbrook items purpose.
1: Sound like another crazy person he was following.
0: Yep. So items reportedly. We're gonna keep going. Items reportedly connected to Ed Gaines' grave or home. Probably another crazy person. Cartridges labeled as similar to the ammunition used by the Zodiac Killer, another serial killer. A jar labeled as containing a piece of John Wayne Gacy's brain. That's the, remember the clown that was killing all them little boys? That's who that is.
1: Edwin

0: what's his name? You said Edwin Gacy.
1: Edward Gein. I don't know that one.
0: He's the one dude is a serial killer from Wisconsin, actually.
1: Oh wow! So like, I did know who the Zodiac killer was. John Wayne Gacy is the clown one that killed a bunch of the little boys that he was promising like they could work at his house or something. He had like 14 bodies buried under his house or something crazy like that, and his wife was like, "What?
0: Damn.
1: Bodies? Like." Yeah, so we're going to keep this going. There were also containers labeled with the names of poisons, including arsenic, cyanide, and, you know, other poisons. And investigators described a mummy labeled as an Egyptian princess dating back thousands of years. The authenticity of many of those items has not yet been established. But what investigators say they found relating directly to the woman that really matters to this stalking case were letters and items associated with her. A tote bag allegedly contained things taken from her garbage.
0: This is crazy.
1: Man, he probably was, you know what, let me shut up. I was going to say something real disturbing. I'm going to just keep going. investigators also discovered writings in which Larson allegedly described traveling to the woman's home at night, watching the residence, and taking bags from her trash. And according to the complaint, he allegedly wrote disturbing things about the woman and her family. I'm not going to repeat every single detail because I don't think we need to sensationalize this. But the point is, he was crazy.
0: Yeah.
1: And, yeah, so he was, it's over, like, the course of 13 years. So it wasn't just sending an unwanted text, right? They're alleging that there was surveillance, information gathering, unwanted contact, and fixation. After the break, we're going to talk about some of the contact that kept coming and some of the things that he did say. So we're going to head to break and we'll be right back after these messages because there's more.
0: This is crazy.
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0: 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This is your lunch break crew. Ray Nitty, Maybe Shannon, DJ Brother Z holding us down with the production and sound. How y'all doing, man? We talking about stalkers today, man, and a couple cases in particular that stood out. One right here in Fond du Lac, Wisconsin, where Shannon has discovered this dude had a whole shrine. And he stalked this person for 13 years?
1: 13 years.
0: 13 years, dog. So,
1: yep.
0: He was going through the garbage. He was... So, like, I guess I'm trying to understand, right? Mm-hmm. How is it a lot? And I know we was trying to move along, but I had a couple questions before we move to how they kept contact, right? Or how he kept contact. Mm-hmm. Like, did we see anything yet about, like, when she filed complaints or something? Or, like, how was this person allowed to do it for 13 years?
1: So far, the thing is, like, it sounds to me, which I would probably have to do more research on, and this is fairly new, so things are still coming out. Mm-hmm. It sounds like she contacted them on July 31st. Mm. And I'm not sure if, and that's why the conversation around
0: of,
1: like,
0: this year?
1: Thinking of this year.
0: So she, what it 13 sounds years to me, in.
1: 13 years in, and it sounds to me like from her end of it, like with very much like the other person, she was just like, okay, he keeps sending me cards, which it's weird, but he ain't doing nothing too crazy. He ain't hurt me. Mm-hmm. But then when they went and searched his house, it, lo and behold, that man had a whole like room with a padlock on it, probably waiting for her.
0: Mm.
1: That's what it sounded like. Like even in the journals that they said they wrote, I read somewhere, he was talking about how he was, because this was 13 years ago. So this was probably before she was married, before she had a kid. He was talking about how he was upset that she got married, upset that she had the kid. And he said something like, I should get all their skulls.
0: What?
1: Like, what? Excuse me? Yeah. So he was, like I said, she probably just thought, like, I feel like a lot of women in these situations, you think it's like harmless, like, oh, this guy just never gave up. And I don't want to be that person to kind of press charges or make it a big deal or look crazy and he ain't do nothing. But then you go to their house and you find stuff like that. This man full stand mode. And yeah. So he was talking mad crazy. He had garbage bags of her things. She didn't know that. But yeah, so from her perspective, it was just weird behavior, probably. Like, yeah, he's sending an email. He sent a greeting card. He did this. And like, you know what I'm saying? It ain't nothing too concerning for some people, you know?
0: For some.
1: But yeah, but when they got to that house,
0: they was like, hold on,
1: things got real concerning. Because I think what happened was they picked him up and he bailed out. And then after they searched his house, I want to say, that's when they picked him up again and was like, you're coming with me.
0: Yeah, we got some further questions.
1: We got further questions, for real. So, boom. So one of the things that sticks with me is how ordinary some of that contact would look, like a card, an email, like we just talked about, a holiday greeting.
0: Right.
1: But the context changes everything because in November 2025, prosecutors say Larson sent a card to the woman's workplace indicating that he intended to continue trying to contact her and suggested he might even come to her door. So, like, yeah. Mm. Then in December, allegedly, she received another card at the home, an address that he shouldn't have had. She didn't give him this address.
0: Why is she, like, keep, like, how she keep accepting these gifts?
1: I think what's happening is he's sending them. Like, these are cards, so he's probably just, like,
0: and
1: sending them in the mail. Like,
0: no,
1: it sounds
0: like damn, I wish we had way more info because I got so many questions. Like, it don't sound like he just started sending these gifts to, like, this year, right? So it's like, all right, this dude, keep getting your address.
1: Like, probably over time.
0: Over a
1: what
0: period.
1: What I think is probably, it was probably, like, every

0: holiday, and she's probably like, okay, whatever. Like, or if you move in 13 years, think of how much you've moved. So she probably just like getting some things and don't even realize how much he's been reaching out, because that's possible as well. Because she like, I don't even know how he got this address. So maybe she like, oh, this is an old ex just thinking about me. Like, it's easy to write these things off without that information we had about what his house looked like. Cause she ain't know that's what the house was looking like. If an ex sent you something from 10 years ago, you probably, oh, okay, weird, but all right, whatever. But then if you go in her house and see some other thing, you're like, oh, hold on now. We got too many pieces to this puzzle.
1: So he said.
0: So yeah, it's about the pattern.
1: And you were saying he sent a letter to her workplace?
0: He sent a card to her workplace. He sent a card to her home. It sounds like even in one of the cards, he was able to like.
1: Who this woman
0: he
1: family?
0: Knew like the child's name. Right. He knew the child's name or something like that, too. And she said, like, it was kind of odd to her because she didn't post her child on social media at all, or the name or anything like that. Like, she went out her way to try to, like, not post her kid. So, yeah. Yeah.
1: Ladies, be careful, no. man. Ladies, be careful.
0: Man.
1: Because these dudes is unstable. Stalking for
0: unstable
1: 13
0: Christian.
1: Years is insane.
0: Yeah.
1: And that was right here in Fond du Lac. That was right here in Wisconsin. What is damn that? Keep flying around me.
0: Man.
1: Hey, man.
0: Yeah.
1: So.
0: Insane. And like I said, Larson initially posted $15,000 bond in Dane County, the stalking case.
1: And
0: on Monday
1: bond.
0: The 31st. He got a bomb, right?
1: That's crazy.
0: After they recovered the
1: after
0: evidence.
1: After you found skulls. It was like, yeah, let's let him out. It was just memorabilia skulls. He been stalking her for 13 years. So what happens now? He posts bail. He come out. Now something else happens to this woman. At what point do they take it serious?
0: And it's crazy because, like, I saw something somewhere, and I don't know how true it is because, obviously, like, this is still fairly new. They do have, like, an arraignment scheduled for the 11th of September, which isn't for, like, another 9 days. But somebody said he only facing up to, like, 3 years in jail. If he could wait 13.
1: Come on, man.
0: Come on. That's what somebody come said. They said man. The charges he facing, it sound like he only facing, like, 3 years. I was like, okay. Like, yeah. Sound like we got one in the
1: three
0: you know what?
1: Years. That's the maximum.
0: That's what somebody said on TikTok. So
1: you said it
0: sound
1: like
0: they were
1: what?
0: Like, yeah, like there was got one of them in the comments. But we'll move along.
1: Oh my god, I ain't even been in the chat.
0: another case. That other case that I was talking about earlier that reminded me of the other case that reminded me of this was this woman named Leah Collins, right? She's originally from La Crosse, Wisconsin, period. And she later lived in California. And on February 23rd, 2018, she was asleep inside her ground floor apartment in Santa Monica when a man entered her home. The police say at first he demanded money. She gave it to him, and then he tried to rape her. She fought back during the struggle. She suffered a bunch of injuries and stuff like that, but she ended up, like, essentially winning the fight against him, like, because she kept fighting back and throwing stuff in him, running him out the house. And he ended up actually going to jail for life. I think he also had, like, other related instances like this.
1: Uh-huh.
0: But the crazy part is, like, afterward, she realized that he had been stalking her for 7 years. She said she had never seen this
1: Damn.
0: Man before. Like, in the moment, she thought she'd never seen him before. But after thinking about it and hearing more of his story, she put two and two together, like, oh, like, that's weird. And, like, I think some of his friends came forward and was like, yeah, like, he would talk about you like y'all were dating. And it was just a really scary situation. So 7 years, she didn't even know until, like, it was too late. So she ended up fighting him back, and he got life in prison.
1: So he got
0: yeah.
1: life.
0: So. He got life because he tried to kill her. He definitely tried to rape her. He tried to kill her. He came, broke into her house. It was the whole thing. Like, she had to fight him off with a knife. It was a... Listen. Yeah.
1: This is
0: like, it was genuinely a life and death situation for her. And like I said, I think if I'm not mistaken, he had other things, like charges connected. And like, she also points out something in her TikTok, which her TikTok is like the full story, how she put everything together and stuff like that. She points out that even the way this one looked normal, like a decent looking man. Like, you wouldn't think the wheels ain't turning up there. It's insane to think like people are just around us, normal looking people. They don't always look like a clown. They don't always look like somebody that can't get a woman. Yeah. Like, man, we'll get more into after these messages, though. We're going to head to break. If you have questions, comments, concerns, call us at 833-212-1017. You can also join the chat, 101.7 The Truth.
1: And then we got Blake when we come back, too. Blake going to comment on this because I'm interested to hear from the callers, too, man. I want to. For real, this is hear. So 13 years and now 7 years. Shannon, you got a plate full.
0: Man, in both times, like I said, the first woman, she probably knew it was weird, but she ain't go to the police till 13 years later. And then they find what he was really plotting in his house.
1: Man, don't go anywhere, y'all. 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

0: 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This is the Lunch Break Crew, Ray Nitty, Maybe Shannon, DJ Brother Z holding us down with the production and sound on the award-winning 101.7 The Truth, live from the American Family Insurance Studios. We talking about stalkers, man. And this is actually some troubling. I guess it's some troubling information on this thing here that we're talking about. And we ain't even got into the real meat and potatoes that we would like to say yet on the whole thing. Because I got some questions I want to ask you personally, Shannon, as well. But we got Blake on the line. Blake, how you doing, man? Thank you for calling in. And you live on the Lunch Break.
1: Man, I'm good, man. 25 days till I'm 55 to double nickel, but it's all good.
0: I can dig
2: it. Hey.
1: Yeah, now, on the flip side, I hate that women are going through things like that. Now, with me, I ended up with 2 stalking charges, and I was falsely accused of it by my kid's mother due to the fact I'm still on task with the conversation because I hate men that prey on women. Mm-hmm. And I don't do that. I don't beat women. I don't prey on women. And I take care of my girls the best I can. My boys, they're just becoming men. So on that note, I got charged with 2 counts of stalking. My ex had her baby daddy tell the police that they saw me sitting in my car. And she said they saw me sitting, but I was at work. And I had to have people come from Chicago to take off work that was paying me the contract to sit in court. And then they was like, oh, well, we're not going to hold court today. Y'all come back. I'm like, man, I got people losing money coming, for me. They was like, well, you're important. They'll come back. I'm like, look, what I got to do to beat this case? And I ain't do it. Come find out. I didn't do what they were saying. But still, once you're charged with that, man, it tears your life apart, dude. That's a domestic violence case on your record. So anybody out there thinking about being with somebody that don't want to be with you, just leave them alone. Turn the page. I wasn't even thinking about old girl from what she did with my cousin, what happened with my baby. It's been 7 years. She got 2 kids and a husband. And I've only seen one of them. I've only seen my boy 3 times in 7 years. So if you're thinking about doing something stupid, I keep telling homeless to everybody listening. A lot of people that deserve to listen to this radio station don't. I wish you just go around with a megaphone and let the ignorant people get it because it's going down. That's why they beating on these women because they leave them. And they hurt them because they don't want to be with them. That's stupid. Then these women go back to the ones that ain't no good for them. And then the ones that's good for them, they the ones end up hurt.
0: Man, appreciate you calling in, Blake. No, it's definitely a double-edged, not even a double-edged sword, but it's good to hear your perspective, man. Because he said he went through it and he was falsely accused. So it's another side of that too. What's your thoughts on that, Shannon?
2: Yeah, I think some situations are tricky like that, right? Like when people can try to use the system against them, and then you got some people that don't want to, like in this case, it sounds like she probably didn't want to, like, okay, he sent a card, he sent an email, I'm not going to go to the police about that. And she didn't take it seriously. And then come to find out, she should have been taking it seriously because it could have been something. Then you got people on the other hand playing with the law. Like people do that all the time in cases of like when children are involved, you know what I'm saying? Like,
0: and they use the kids specifically as a pawn too.
2: Exactly. A pawn or try to paint a picture. And that's unfortunate as well. But you got it both ways where women will do it, men will do it. They'll try to like set you up and make it look one way so the law will work in their favor. But I think in this specific situation, in these cases, it's just like flat out stalking, right? And it's proven cases where it's like it ain't even no ifs, ands, or buts about it. So,
0: no, yeah. I agree for sure, man. I think it's definitely it's a sad situation to think about, right? Because now you have the conversation where we're in this society now where people don't believe women, or people just automatically believe women. And you do got some dudes that like, okay, but she could be not telling the truth. So how do you navigate those type of situations and making sure that, hey man, you know, people are protected? Because we have seen situations where people have reported stalking and then it was too late. And then somebody ends up losing their life. You know, I felt like we just recently had something like that here in Milwaukee, if I'm not mistaken. Where somebody had just put in a restraining order.
2: Yep. It happens so often here where, like, you see these domestic violence cases turn into stalking cases where they'll pop up at your job and they'll pop up. And like he said, he was like, if they don't want you, leave them alone. And I feel like in those cases, it's just a little bit different from these because these people didn't even know these women. Like, it's like, bro, like, if you feel that obsessed about somebody, you need help. It ain't even a leave them alone thing. Like, it's like, you need to talk to somebody. You need to be heavily medicated. You need to be in somebody's psych ward. Mm-hmm. It's a little further than, like, kids being involved. Like, you know what I'm saying? Like, mm-hmm. I'm not saying I understand the fight or whatever when kids are involved or marriage is involved or where you've been dating for years. But I do like, okay, you know this person. You don't want it to end. And it is hard. But leave people alone. But in these situations, mm-hmm. these men did not know these women. They had no, like, he dated her for 2 months and stalked her for 13 years. That's a heck of a return.
0: Yeah, that's a lot.
2: That's insane.
0: That's a lot. That's a, you. Yeah. That's time invested. You really getting after it. You really getting yeah. after it.
2: So I just feel like in those situations, it's more than like, you know what, just walk away, leave this person alone. These people genuinely need to be locked up, period.
0: So I had a question for you, Shannon. Have you ever had to deal with that personally?
2: Multiple times. Yes. We gonna leave it at yes. Who knows?
0: They might be listening.
2: Who knows? Hello? Might be.
0: We can
2: talk off air about it because I've definitely dealt with it multiple times. It's actually insane because like the way people are in both times that I've dealt with it, it was people that I had no relationship with. It was people that I simply was like, oh, no thanks. And I didn't even realize like that it would escalate. You know what I'm saying? I'm like, oh, you crazy. Cool.
0: So
2: you didn't know that.
0: You could. So you do have a like experience of like, yo, I didn't have a relationship with this person and this person just.
2: Exactly.
0: So how long was it before you found out like this person is stalking me before you noticed it?
2: So
0: if you don't mind
2: like
0: me asking, I know this is how sensitive.
2: Yeah, though. So it was almost like this same situation where it was little things and I didn't think anything of it until like my friends were like, yo, like somebody's contacting me. And it's like, oh, this is not okay. And they were scared. And I'm like, oh, it's fine. It ain't a big deal. Like, blah, blah, blah, blah, blah. But now I'm like, oh, okay. Like my friends are like terrified. Like they think something's bad is going to happen to them at this point. So it was a tough situation for sure. And like I said, you never know if you're still dealing with it because with social media and like people being like, so like a lot of these people don't got nothing but time on their hands. They don't got nobody else. And they just on the internet all day. They researching ways to find people all day. They will literally watch your pictures and find what, oh, that's the background you in. I'm going to show up over there. Hmm. Like it's so hard to like live a comfortable life, but you have to always feel like, you have to move like somebody watching you no matter what, because you don't know. You really don't know. And I think that's for any woman. Like, it's not even like
0: man,
2: just the online thing. You never know who has like relations or like any type of who's watching or
0: jealousy,
2: who knows who,
0: envy.
2: Right? They could be envy, jealousy, all the things. Like, they could be asking, so Ray, how's Shannon doing? Where's she at now? And you like, oh, yeah, she here. And like, you don't even know it's a stalker talking to you
0: right.
2: about me. You know what I'm saying? Like, you never know. So you have to be careful about who you giving certain information to and who, I mean,
0: what you're
2: you
0: sharing,
2: in life.
0: What you're
2: like,
0: sharing publicly.
2: What you sharing.
0: That's why a lot of people say they don't post where they're currently at while they're there.
2: Yeah.
0: And
2: never.
0: The conversation made me think of, you remember Pop Smoke? Rest in peace to Pop Smoke.
2: Yep.
0: They said he had posted a gift bag or something that he had, mm-hmm. or it was online or something, and it had the address of the Airbnb or something that he stayed. If I'm not mistaken, I feel like that's how the random people that was just following him on social media, and somebody shared that and ended up taking that man's life, trying to rob him.
2: And especially when you think of Airbnbs, because they're like, all you have to do is take a picture and reverse Google search and be like, where can I find this? And the same picture will pop up on like, oh, here's what you can book. And you can just fake like you want to book it. Now you got the address.
0: Now you got the address.
2: Or there's so many people. There's so many people, like, everybody wants the nice Airbnb when you go out of town. Like, I remember following one of my homegirls, and, like, she posted, I was like, oh, I was just at that Airbnb, and then the thought, like,

0: dang, this is how people get got. Like, you posting the stories the same day. You know, I know you're going to be there for a week. I was just there. I know exactly where this is at. You know what I'm saying? So it's like you have to be smarter. And when you think of, like, the way the world is set up now, there's so much access to so many things. Just really got to be careful, sadly. But, yeah, so I guess we can get into some warning signs that can easily explain.
1: Yeah, I was just going to say 833-212-1017 is the number to dial. Have you ever dealt with stalking? If you're comfortable having a conversation or sharing your experience with that, please give us a call, 833-212-1017. That's the number to dial. We want to have a conversation, and then we do want to look at what does it look like. Would like to share some signs of what it could look like with people, Shannon, and then go into some numbers because as we see within the first couple segments and the examples of those cases, ironically, one was in Fond du Lac, and then the other one was a lady that moved from Milwaukee or something, if I'm not mistaken. So
0: La Crosse,
1: they didn't know that they were being stalked for years. So would love to get into sharing some of these warning signs and share what people could be looking out for. Don't go anywhere, y'all. 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

0: Welcome back, welcome back. I had to let that ride out for a little bit, man. This is the Lunch Break, man, on the award-winning 101.7 The Truth, live from the American Family Insurance Studios. It is your boy, Ray Nitti. Maybe Shannon, DJ Brother Z, holding us down with the production and sound. It is hour two with your favorite crew. What it do, man? We're talking about these crazy people. We got some comments, man. Shouts out to the chat. 833-212-1017 is the number to dial. 833-212-1017 is the number to dial. Shouts out to our own personal guru. Shouts out to Sharita Berry. Who else in here? We have RC in here. Shouts out to RC. Cousin Jazz, what up? She says those Meta glasses are cool yet creepy too. You don't know who's who recording you every day. RC says these people getting caught abusing these flock cams. I could only imagine what is on their phones. That's actually true. They should have been fully investigated. I bet their obsession did not start with the flock cams. That's true.
1: Absolutely.
0: That's true.
1: Absolutely.
0: Man.
1: That's the scary part, because even with the flock cameras, the people that were like caught, they were caught because they were running the same name 200 times. Like,
0: what are we doing? Maniacs.
1: Like, bro, how many? That ain't even enough. Like, bro, you ain't even worked 200 shifts this month. What are we talking about? So you multiple times throughout the day, like, I wonder where they at right now. Let me type it. Like,
0: insane,
1: who's doing that?
0: Dog.
1: Like, what are we doing? Oh. I got people locations I don't check once a month. Like, come on, man. Like, what are we doing here? What's right? But I feel like you got something on the menu.
0: Oh, I do, actually, man. I almost slipped my mind, Shannon. 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Yeah, man, I sure did almost slip on that shit. I started going straight to the comments, reading the like, man, we had a plan.
1: That's another thing.
0: we had a plan.
1: Stick to the script.
0: Right. Man.
1: But yeah, I wanted to also get into some warning signs like we talked about that could just get explained away sometimes. Some of those warning signs, like I said earlier, people probably think, yeah, that's kind of normal, or it might be a little weird, but it ain't nothing I should go to the police about.
0: Mm.
1: I guess some of those warning signs would be somebody calling or messaging constantly. A person asking questions about extremely specific things that you've posted online. The same person repeatedly, randomly showing up where you are. Almost like, oh, we bumped into each other. Like, all right now. All right now. How we keep bumping into each other? Unexplained gifts or hang-up calls. Someone knowing where you work when you never told them. Someone knowing your schedule or the names of your family members when you've never told them. Someone who doesn't seem to understand the no as a response. Yeah. And one might have an innocent explanation. Like I said, a normal person, like when those things happen by themselves, can explain it away. Like, okay, this person just wanted to send me a gift. All right, this person probably a double texter. But when all of these things are happening and now it's by the tens, by the 20s, it's a pattern over months, it starts to raise red flags. And that's why I said I'm pretty sure that woman, like, in 13 years, imagine how many times you've moved in 13 years, right? Imagine how many different jobs you had. So she probably, like, missed a few emails or calls, or, you know what I'm saying? Like, she probably missed a few of them letters, and, like, now it looked like, oh, okay, like, he randomly just reached out to me. Maybe he bumped into an old friend. Like, you try to, I think naturally people, never did a lizard just jump on this window. Look, I got scared, y'all. I'm so sorry. I have a window in front of me and, like, a lizard jumped on it, dude.
0: I was like, what you looking at?
1: They got me. No, I'm just
0: That's funny.
1: I'm sorry, but yeah, no, it's literally just standing there like, what y'all talking about in there? when it's a pattern like that, I feel like a lot of people, I think the human mind don't want to believe like, man, I'm being stalked. Like, you know what I'm saying? Don't nobody got time to deal with that. So you try to explain it away. You try to, you know what, maybe he just don't get it. He gonna be all right. But when we look at these numbers, right, the CDC estimates that approximately 1 in 5 women and 1 in 10 men have experienced stalking during their lifetime. Mm. Nearly 58% of female victims and 49% of male victims experienced stalking before the age of 25. Something else that's important, stalkers are not always strangers. They can be former partners, friends, coworkers, acquaintances, yeah, people you've dated only for a brief amount of time. And sometimes people you barely even remember meeting. And like I said, in that second case with the woman that was from Wisconsin when he broke into her house, she said she was able to put it together because his friends kind of start giving the tea on it. Like, yo, like he was talking about you, like y'all was dating. He said he met you in a, like, I think it was a town she was passing through to get somewhere else, like at a gas station. And like somehow he must have ran her plates. And from there, you know, he figured it out, which is crazy. So, like I said, it's important to remember they're not always strangers and it could be people you barely even remember. So what do you do?
0: Right. So
1: if somebody's behavior toward you, oh, go ahead.
0: No, I was going to say, like, so we know all this data, right? 1 in 5 people, 1 in 10 men. I was like, have you been stalked, Zach? I know I asked you offline.
2: No.
0: But you said you might enjoy it.
2: Yeah.
1: Oh, God.
0: Zach, like, I said, stalk me, baby.
1: Oh, don't hope you don't get me.
0: Man.
1: I ain't gonna lie. I had a brother that was getting stalked. Probably still is. And that is actually terrifying.
2: I'd we need to talk
1: about that, too. I was like, listen, bro.
0: He said he'll turn
1: it. He said get some money.
0: He'll finesse some money out of it. He's like, I play for the
1: NFL.
0: You
1: don't want no money from them people. That woman was a felon. She would sit outside our house for hours. It was getting scary. It was getting scarier.
0: So we like the man. You know what? I don't know.
1: I mean, see what I mean? Like you over here, like I don't know how people don't know, and now you don't know.
0: I don't know. Maybe I have.
1: Like
0: maybe
1: I did get some balloons.
0: I had some crazy ones, but. These gnats is insane today. But yeah, we wanted to before we go into what we want to actually leave people with, like what they can do if they're going through this situation, because you know, we like to share resources as well. We want to go and talk to Ron on the South Side. Ron, how you doing? You live with the Lunch Break Crew.
3: Hey, y'all, keep taking my call, y'all. Listen, this kind of triggered me because I had an ex-girlfriend that was being stalked, you know, but then she went and got a restraining order on me, so I had to stop. No, I'm just kidding. That was a joke. Anyway, listen.
0: I was going to say, what the hell are you talking about, Ron?
1: I was like, you might be right.
0: I didn't know what we were talking about.
3: Yeah, I got you. Anyway, listen. I always tell my nieces and my aunties and people and women in general, because it's mostly, I think about men when I think of this subject. I know that's the world we're living in. That's probably wrong, but the statistics bear it out. There's mostly men doing this crap. They act like this the only kitty cat in the world that they can get. Dang. So they got to stalk this one woman. And I always tell my nieces and stuff, if these dudes become possessive or obsessive, but they don't want you to go nowhere, and then you break up with them, and you know they're crazy. These women know these men are crazy. You need to get a concealed carry, a switchblade, or a dog, or something, because it can get very serious and very deadly. Like that woman almost got raped and killed. By
0: Went out, cousin Ron.
3: Not putting past anybody, so thank you for taking the call.
0: Oh, man, appreciate you calling in, cousin Ron. He threw me off for a second. I ain't going to lie to you.
1: Hey, I was very confused, but low-key, that was funny. He said I had an ex that got stalked, and she got a restraining order on
0: so
1: me.
0: So I had to stop doing that.
1: I was like, hey.
0: I'm like, wait a minute now.
1: What would he say?

0: all time.
1: I would say so.
0: Wait, what?
2: That's because it's a century. It's supposed to be a long time. It's 100 years.
0: How long is a century?
1: 100 years.
0: I feel like we've been in the 21st century since my mama been around. Like, come on, man.
2: Because that's what a century is, 100 years.
1: Your mama ain't more than 100 years.
0: When did this century start? When did this century start? My mama going to be mad. Don't call me after this. Excuse
3: you
0: me?
3: Got these people thinking I'm a century out.
1: Mama just know it be your own kids.
0: It was right.
1: Yeah. My mama been around since the century started. That is snap. I hope your mama listening to this too. Man.
0: But yeah, I think in this day and age, women just gotta protect themselves. Like in the 21st century, be prepared, not scared. Like, listen, like they said, different ways that or different things you can do is documented unwanted contact, save right. screenshots, emails, voicemails, write down dates and times and locations. If they appear somewhere, document that too. And if somebody, yeah, it's just so like reading like the list of things that you can do. It's just like, it's yeah, but then what?
1: They say,
0: like,
1: right.
0: All right.
1: Because they also say review who can see your location and limit live geo tags. Use strong, unique passwords. Review connected devices or tracker. Like, damn, you sound like you damn near stalking yourself.
0: Yeah. And what's messed up is like you could do all of these things, right? Even when you get a restraining order, like it gets to the point where it's like, and then what? You know what I'm saying? So like what's not on this list is kind of, I think Ron, it was that called in. He said, get a dog, get a gun, something. Yes. All the things. Get you a dog, get you a gun. Always have something on you. Always have your head on a swivel. Mm-hmm. Like, and the sad part is like people want to like, it's such a hard thing for women because like when you just walk away from a man while they're trying to talk to you, why you stuck up? You don't want to say nothing, blah, blah, blah. Mm-hmm. But then you see situations where Ted Bundy said he would prey on women that were willing to help him. Like, hey, I need help getting my car. I'm disabled. And he kidnapped them. Gotcha. Mm-hmm. So it's like, what do you do? But listen, we're going to talk more about this when we come back from break. We're going to head out.
4: Lizard.
0: 833-212-1017
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0: mean by that?
1: What up, y'all? Welcome back. Welcome back. Welcome back to the Lunch Break Crew. Ray Nitty, maybe Shannon, DJ Brother Z holding us down with the production and song sound. Man,
0: what do you mean by that?
1: this is insane song right now. But we just talked about stalking, man, some signs to look for and some resources to call, man.
2: 911?
1: Right.
3: Bro, they bogus. 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
1: They said, if you believe you're in immediate danger, call 911. 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They have resources at stalkingawareness.org. So you could check that site out, stalkingawareness.org. And then there's also the National Domestic Violence Hotline. And that number is 1-800-799-7233. Once again, the National Domestic Violence Hotline is 1-800-799-7233. So please don't wait. Don't wait. Don't wait, all right? Don't wait at all till it's too late. Don't wait for people to change their patterns or, oh, you know, he's a good man.
3: Explain it away. Make sure you document all that. Hey, start documenting right where they weird at. Like, just straight in case this turning weird. Let me start documenting and screenshotting. Y'all screenshot everything. Go screenshot it.
1: Straight up.
3: Start collecting all of it. Tell a friend. This was kind of weird. This threw me off. Just a heads up.
1: And don't be so, like, ready for love and companionship that you ignore these signs. So I think there'd be a lot of it, too, man. Like, people notice a lot of the signs, but we have created a society where, you know, I don't know how, I don't want to put my foot in my mouth here, right? But it's like we've like made it not okay to be by yourself for a little bit while you figure it out. So we jump into things or we tolerate things just because we don't want to be alone. And I think that's, you know, we're not setting ourselves up for the healthiest relationships that we could have. So
3: I do agree with that. And I think, like, honestly, like, a lot of times it's like I feel like the younger people are kind of growing out of that. Like, they're in an era where they're starting to be more, I don't even want to say, like, selective, because there is a loneliness epidemic, I guess, now, too. So I don't even know what to call it. But at the same time, I feel like back in the day, it was more pressure to just find a good wife, find a good husband, just get a piece of man, anything. You know what I'm saying? Like, it was a lot of pressure, a piece of a man. Look, a piece is better than no man.
1: Get his leg, something. Keep one foot in the dough.
3: Look, long as he come home at night, look, it's all right. Like, it's just like, I truly do believe, like, that was the mindset.

0: So people were just jumping into anything or just sticking it out with anything. That's also true. So I get where you're going with that for sure. Like, don't be so quick to like give people a chance. And like I said before, like some of these people, like they prey on the nice person. So being nice ain't always the best bet. Like just being like, oh, I'm just going to be understanding. He's just a little weird. No. Mm-hmm. Document it. Tell somebody, dude, it's weird. Call the police. Look.
1: Yeah, straight up, man. You
0: don't
1: gotta
0: help the stranger out at the grocery store, man. Be vigilant. Always keep your head on the swivel, man.
1: Straight up, man. Don't want love so much that you blind.
0: Yep.
1: You don't got to be that tough. You don't got to take what you're going through. Straight up. Straight up, man. I've seen a lot RC of Creation good people go through. Go ahead, what'd he say?
0: RC Creation said, stalking with most people is a power/intimidation resource latching on to people, you for ... or straight up just nosy is H-E-L-L thing. Low life, no life of their own thing. I get, yeah, a lot of that. Yeah, a lot of those people do be not having no life, and they look, that's why they got 13 years to stalk somebody. Like, at what point? Jesus. And then we got Robert Lance. Netflix had that one show about it.
1: They did have a show. Oh, man. What was that show? It was the black lady. She was like a survivor of a kidnapping. Oh my God. Found. What? I think it was called Found.
0: That's crazy.
1: Yeah, it was a show called Found, and it was this black lady. She was a survivor of a kidnapper that held her hostage for some time. And then she got out and then eventually kidnapped him back.
0: Like, so, wait, what?
1: You got
0: this real?
1: If it's based on a real story, I don't think it's based on a true story.
0: Okay.
1: But
0: I'm like, all right now. I was like, oh, all right, hold on.
1: She kidnapped him back and held him in the basement for a while he helped her with her cases to find other missing people. Yeah, you should check that out. You should check. Man, me and the wife watched that one, man.
0: Was this newer? Is this older or newer?
1: I don't know. I don't know when it came out, man. Let me see if I gotta. Let me see if I pull.
0: Yeah,
1: it
0: up. Google that for me because what is happening? So she. It sound like Misery was different. She just kidnapped that man and tortured him, didn't she? I ain't never even watched that movie through. Like I just was so terrified of that movie as a kid.
2: What is this?
0: Yeah, nah.
2: I'm finding something called Baby Reindeer.
1: I haven't heard about that one. But the one I'm talking about is called Found, and crisis management specialist Gabby Mosley and her team search for missing people overlooked by authorities. Gabby hides a dark secret. She keeps her former kidnapper locked in her basement to help solve cases.
0: Bro, what?
1: Yeah.
0: To help solve cases is crazy. I was feeling the story. I was like, I like the way this story is going. I thought she was torturing him in the basement or something. You got to put them to work.
1: Yeah, after a while,
0: using
1: them
0: like ChatGPT.
1: It got real redundant on the show after a while. But, you know, it got us through the evenings.
0: Huh. I'll have to check that out. Yeah. All right. Well.
1: Man, speaking of Found and stalking, I guess we could shift gears a little bit here, right, Shannon? Just a tad.
0: Okay.
1: I don't think we talked about this yesterday. Oh, he says Stand by Eminem. That was a crazy song. Was that the document? He probably just talking about the song. Oh, he said it's funny how many songs about stalking and obsession were created. Since the 70s, Michael Jackson, Leave Me Alone, Rockwell, Somebody's, Lionel Richie, Hello. Yeah, that's true. Dave Hollister, Leave Me Alone, Leave Me Alone. Man, he said it here. You keep stalking me.

0: He said it in the song. He said it.
1: He said it here.
0: He said it right here. He interviewed with us, Shannon. You was there.
1: He said happy birthday.
0: He said he was talking about Baby Reindeer. So maybe I would check that one out. I haven't seen Baby Reindeer. I'll check that out.
2: Oh, yeah. Jess says that. Yeah, she said Baby Reindeer is something to watch, too.
0: Yeah, I mean, okay, we're going to check out Baby Reindeer. Go check out Baby Reindeer. But we want to talk about, speaking of stalking, Milwaukee flock camera overhaul. We talked about it a little bit on the grapevine, Shannon, but I wanted to talk about it with you as we're talking about the situation here and stalking and whatnot. And it brings up a different question. What have these flock cameras been doing? They ain't solved no crimes yet. If they all sound like they've been used to stalk people down.
1: Cause more problems, right?
0: So I'm trying to see if there was any wins for flock cameras. Somebody said,
1: okay,
0: flock cameras ain't found none of these missing people yet. This is good.
1: Come on now.
0: But I guess they don't got the facial recognition in it yet, just the license plates.
1: Mm-hmm.
0: So.
1: Right.
0: But yeah, we want to talk about the flock camera when we get back and the overhaul and what's next for the city and the county. Don't go anywhere, y'all. This is The Lunch Break with Ray Nitty, Maybe Shannon, and DJ Brother Z on the award-winning 101.7 The Truth.
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0: You are listening to the Lunch Break with Ray Nitty, Maybe Shannon, DJ Brother Z, holding us down with the production and sound, man. How y'all doing, man? It's the second half hour, too, with your Lunch Break crew. Man.
1: We in here.
0: We in here, and they watching.
1: Yeah,
0: this.
1: Yeah.
0: This is a flock camera looking
1: they
0: at me
1: watching.
0: Right now. It look like
1: Probably.
0: So,
1: hey, I want to look that up, though. Isn't the website wasiflocked.com or something? What was the website?
0: I don't know. I did hear about something like that, but I'm not 100% sure. I ain't had no reason to be flocked, so I didn't. You know what I'm saying?
1: That's why you don't know if you've been stalked.
0: That's what the problem, right? Just when you think ain't nobody watching you. Man, no, you're right, though.
1: Watch me.
0: We talking about, hey, speaking of which, hey, did you get that text I sent to the group chat, DJ Brother Z? It got some profanity in it, so we had to play it without the audio. But it's situations like this where they need flock cameras for. Or did they take this down because it was a flock camera on it?
1: Right.
0: But
1: it's crazy to me because, like you said, it's so many missing people, it's so many stalker situations, and like it don't seem like the flock cameras have assisted in any of that.
0: Come on, man. We done had so many Amber Alerts since these things been in place.
1: Bro.
0: Where are these flock cameras located at? Is it a map, you know, that tells us where?
1: It needs to be.
0: So
1: I think that would be a good idea.
0: We gonna get into some of what's been going on, y'all. But I sent the group chat just a funny video. It's just life in Milwaukee, man. We get random on videos sent to us. But what the city announced August 31st, right? Rank and filed MPD officers and detectives lose direct access to flock entirely. Only supervisors can now run searches. Cutting off what had been 600 plus officers with direct access. So I guess that's a start. That is a start, right? They say no longer the whole Milwaukee Police Department. No longer that.
1: Okay.
0: Just supervisors.
1: Which is good.
0: Only supervisors can run searches now, right? So I take that as a start. But yesterday on the Grapevine, we proposed a question. It's like, what if the supervisor is the one abusing it? We don't know, right? What's the checks and balances for the supervisor? Who oversees them from their usage?
1: I personally feel like there should be like a certain code. There should be some type of clearance on why you using it. Because why are they, it shouldn't be like just easily accessible. Jesus.
0: Man.
1: They're everywhere.
0: You see this video?
1: They're flocking everyone.
0: They just took a whole city pole, dog. Two dudes walking down the street with a whole city light pole. They finna take it to the scrapyard, too. But.
1: Oh, easily. Break this down.
0: Use is now restricted.
1: I'm looking at the flock camera map. Do you see that?
0: This is across the country.
1: That's why I said they're flocking everyone. We got the flock camera map pulled up on YouTube if you guys are interested in looking where flock cameras are at. We have that.
0: Highly concentrated in Milwaukee, it look like.
1: Oh, yeah.
0: Well, let's scoot over here. That's crazy. Go a little bit more urban with it, Zach. Give us some more.
1: A little more.
0: What is that? That's Walker's Point. Yeah. Yeah, look at that on the south side. They're watching them out there, too, for sure. You know they flocking them over there. Yeah.
1: Man, what?
0: Milwaukee don't look that, we don't look that flocked right now.
1: We ain't too flocked out. We ain't got the funds just yet. No, I'm just.
0: How accurate is this map is what I would like to know. But use is now restricted to part one, crimes, homicide, rape, robbery, aggravated assault, etc. Critical missing persons, drug trafficking investigations, and abductions. No more open-ended use. So I'm like, what have y'all, so I guess I need to get a

0: been doing.
1: Better under right. Watching these women. When you zoom out, it looks worse.
2: Like, I'm gonna take her on a date. Let me stalk her. What? Like, excuse me.
1: It looks a lot worse when you zoom out. It looks a lot worse when you zoom out. But now some of the restrictions is not all of MPD has access. So it was over 600 plus officers had free reign, just wild, wild west with the flock. So now it's also down, it's upgraded, I guess, to now restricted to part one crimes. Homicide, rape, robbery, aggravated assault of those things. Critical missing people, drug trafficking. And Milwaukee will stop sharing its flock data with outside law enforcement agencies entirely. MPD's data set will stay with MPD. So that's an interesting question, too. Because, like, what if you got crimes that's committed across state lines? And somebody was traveling from Indiana to Chicago and ended up in Milwaukee. So how do you...
2: You know, so why... I wonder what was that decision based on, right? Like... Why they say, okay, we're not going to share it across state lines because the call was coming from inside the house. The problem was the people in the state line.
1: Right.
2: The problem was people wanting to date people inside the state. So it wasn't that y'all was sharing it across state lines. Like you said, what if there's something going on where somebody's traveling from one state to the other where they need to share that information?
1: Mm-hmm.
2: I could actually understand that. So I'm wondering why that decision was made.
1: Yeah, that's a very interesting question because like you said, It was an in-house problem. Why would we stop it? So, which makes me ask the question, what was y'all sharing before? What was shared before? And why was you sharing it? If all of a sudden you're like, nah, we gonna stop sharing it. But I guess it's just a way of saying, hey, we gonna keep our stuff a little bit more private. A new public dashboard will track MPD's flock use. And the Fire and Police Commission has launched an audit with independent reviews now ordered every 6 months publicly released. I don't think it should be every 6 months. I think it should be quarterly. I think it should be quarterly tracked. Almost monthly on the low.
2: Because every 6 months, that's a long time to be able to stalk somebody. I'm going to tell you that right now.
1: And the reason why I say monthly too, because why would you do... a half a year audit when they say the flock data is only kept for 30 days. So why would we not audit it every 30 days then? Why would we not be able to see how much use it was every... Come on now. So you gonna audit it after more than half the data?
2: So I know right after... I know after this audit, that's when I can get my stalking on for the next 5 months, and then I'm going to slow down.
1: Like, come on,
2: 30
1: man.
2: Days before the next audit. They're going to have a squeaky clean record right there. They're going to be like, okay, I got 5 months to stalk, and then I'm going to stop.
1: Exactly.
2: Then I'm going to get back at it.
1: It's like, only, they say that it's only kept for 30 days. Well, we know that ain't true, though. It's kept somewhere. Maybe it's not kept easily accessed for more than 30 days, but we know it's going to be available somewhere.
2: Yeah.
1: Guru says FBI got access rate. Thousands more flocks have access. MPD is low level usage. I can agree with that. We got flocks on our phone. The iPhone is a flock camera. The way they hear conversations we have, and then all of a sudden I'm getting advertisements for peanut butter ice cream and stuff like that. That's a real thing. You never just had a conversation and all of a sudden your algorithms is showing you the things that you spoke about.
2: Yeah, I think when you download a lot of these apps, you automatically give access to your microphone. You also give access to like data or something like that. So they know what you Googling and they know what ads to push when you like on. That's why like the algorithm is so specific when you're on like TikTok and Instagram, because they see what you slow down and like, okay, this caught this person's eye. So this person slowed down for this amount of time. Let's give more of that. That's why like when I'm being nosy, I go to people explore page. Like, let me see what you be really looking at. You talking like you look at XYZ and then you get on there and you seeing BBLs bouncing instead of poetry, you know exactly what they're looking at.
1: I've been
2: online
1: cleaning up my algorithms.
2: What they'll give
1: you. I've been unfollowing that
2: explore
1: page.
2: Show us that explore page. But no, like the explore page specifically will, like, it'll be what you normally are looking at. It's not even what you follow. It's just what the algorithm decides to give you more of. So if you on your explore page, it'll say a lot about what you spend your time looking at.
1: What's on my explore page? Let me see.
2: Check it out.
1: Where is it?
2: You learned some things about yourself.
1: Where is the explore page?
2: The magnifying glass. So go to Instagram, the bottom next to your profile picture, the magnifying glass, that's your explore page.
1: Yeah, my explore
2: page. Like the for you page.
1: It's a bunch of AI stuff on here.
2: Stop watching AI.
1: I haven't been watching AI.
2: Using our data.
1: They got using our data. Football player on here. They got.
2: Okay.
1: First of all, I don't watch any of these things. All right, whatever, man.
2: Mine got braids, quotes, a few news things, some Barbie dolls. I don't know. Well, I do be watching Barbie stuff and bacon and dogs. A lot of that. A lot of dog content.
1: Man, yeah, my what's the name? Trash, man. My For You page is trash. But yeah, man, we'll get back into these updates and what's new as of today. Because that is weird. Mm-hmm. A public dashboard will track MPD's flock use, and the Fire and Police Commission has launched an audit which independently reviews every 6 months, even though the information is only stored for 30 days, is what they said. I think we should reevaluate that. Why would audit something half a year and we get rid of it every... But we just be having some bad deals in the city, dog.
2: Yeah, like they just say stuff to shut us up and nobody questions it. Like, oh, okay. Well, we're reviewing it now. It's like, yeah, every 6 months.
1: Yeah. But when we come back, we got one more thing on the menu, and then we'll get into what's new as of today, September 2nd, from Milwaukee County executive as it relates to flock. And we'll get into some of the unresolved questions. Don't go anywhere, y'all. It's your boy, Ray Nitty, maybe Shannon, on the award-winning 101.7 The Truth. 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

0: man.
1: It's almost that time.
0: What's
1: Shannon?
0: On the menu, Ray?
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0: Mm.
1: And then it got like one more little piece of thing, man, on the menu. I almost forgot this little dessert. This is a little treat, man. 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It's all about mindset, money, and real estate, helping you take the next step toward building a better future. So that's this Saturday, man. Make sure y'all tune in this Saturday, mm-hmm. man. Get your mindset right. Get your money right, man. Get your mind right.
0: I've been seeing some clips. I'm excited.
1: I've been seeing them. She clipped up, man. They got her clipped
0: up. I know, that's
1: up, right.
0: Man. Double clip shorty. I know.
1: So, we talking about the Flock cameras, y'all, and the updates. If you're just joining us, 833-212-1017 is the number to dial. 833-212-1017 is the number to dial. Please, what's your thoughts? You cool with the Flock cameras? You for them or you against them? I would like to know.
0: Man.
1: Are you for them or you against them? So, today, Shannon, September 2nd. Milwaukee County Executive David Crowley, also the Democratic nominee for governor, make sure y'all go vote, signed his own directive yesterday, September 1st, limiting Flock use on county property and calling for binding standards on data access, retention, and sharing. Crowley's directive specifically prohibits sharing Flock data for federal immigration enforcement without a judicial warrant and calls for a public-facing portal on county camera deployment. A notably stronger, more specific privacy standard than the city's rules. All right? Just so we clear. A little bit stronger stance. It's like we ain't sharing nothing with no immigration stuff without a warrant.
0: Mm-hmm.
1: So I could, right. what the hell is this?
0: I can get behind that.
1: This is a picture. I was like, "What the heck is
0: anywho,
1: this?"
0: I can get behind that. I understand how Flock cameras can be a good resource, right? But like, I don't. It seems like what's in the news and what's being reported is the things that it'd be really good for. Like we said, all these kids, all these. All these different things that are happening,
1: mm-hmm.
0: it just don't seem to be used for that.
1: No, I think...
0: Am I glitching?
1: No, you won. That was a flock.
2: You glitching.
1: That was a flock. That was a flock, man.
0: That was the flocks. I was like, what is...
1: That was a flock.
0: The flocks got us. Hey, we start talking too much about that flock. You see what happened?
1: Hey, look, man,
0: they listen. But I just... It could be a really good resource if they were using it for things that we thought they should be using it for. It sounds like they pulled somebody over for, you went over here for weed. Like, they're micromanaging, our citizens. Like, we're being surveillanced. That's what it feels like. It doesn't feel like it's being used for the things that we really need them to be using it for. Like, the serial killers that I heard there's, a bunch of new serial killers out here that are truck drivers, and that's how they're getting away. Like, bro, the things that we are hearing is like new ones. It's just like insane. And we got these Flock cameras that can do all these things, but y'all
1: come on now.
0: All these Amber Alerts going out. You telling me
1: you can tell me
0: what I ate for breakfast, lunch, and dinner. You know where I'm at every point of the day.
1: You couldn't tell me you took my signs. off Wisconsin Avenue. Hey, I know it's a flock camera over there. And I showed up before 30 days was gone. I was at, yo, I was at the police station.
0: They said, we ain't watching that.
1: I was at the police station till 1 a.m. I wanted answers.
0: All right. I know that's right.
1: They said
0: we ain't looking at that. We trying to see where this girl at I like.
1: RC's brought up a good point. He was like, so the flock cameras take pictures of license plates, but a lot of the criminal activity in Milwaukee are by people who don't have license plates. But I guess in that notion, sure, it doesn't, it don't track the license. Oh, maybe it tracks the car too. Maybe it just takes a picture of the car and then they could track it down that way. But some unresolved questions before we get out of here, right? The actual what's next? Milwaukee Neighborhood News Service reports it remains unclear whether these new restrictions apply to MPD's other two camera systems. I'm going to say I'm sure they don't. 39 Genetech cameras and Axon license plate readers installed in 80 patrol vehicles, or only the 35 Flock branded cameras specifically. So there it is. We have 35 of them here. That's a real good gap. Two-thirds of MPD's total camera system may not be covered by any of this week's new rules. I'm willing to bet they're not going to be impacted through that. But if you can still stalk somebody through those same measures, but Flock just gives you a different level of it, why would you not restrict it all across the board from all surveillance, right? But anyway, a statewide analysis by the Wisconsin Examiner found at least 221 Wisconsin law enforcement agencies searched the Flock network in just the first half of 2025 alone, often using vague search terms, and that Flock Safety, a multi-billion dollar company, spent $102,000 lobbying Wisconsin state government last year specifically for grants to expand law enforcement adoption. I want y'all to hear that. They spent roughly three black household incomes, average black household incomes. They say we right around $35,000, $30,000. But they spent $102,000 lobbying Wisconsin state government last year for grants to expand law enforcement adoption. I don't know, Shannon.
0: That's crazy.
1: I don't know, man.
0: What the flock is going on?
1: The county is setting a stricter standard than the city, and two of MPD's three camera systems still seemingly outside these new rules. Is this actually a resolution or just round one of a fight that's going to keep escalating this fall? I don't know, Shannon. But what you got for us? Because I got something next up on the grapevine, and we're going to be talking about some things. So stick around for that for the next 2 hours.
0: I know that's right.
1: With your boy, Ray Needy. But close us out, Shannon. Take us home.
0: Make sure you follow your host at Ray Needy, R-A-Y-N-I-T-T-I, and follow myself. I'm Maybe Shannon across all platforms as well, M-A-Y-B-E-S-H-A-N-N-O-N. And make sure you head over to Facebook, where we are growing our community. We are The Lunch Break on Facebook. Join the group. Add a little bit, cousins. We miss y'all when we off air. Don't go anywhere. We got the grapevine.

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Welcome, what up? How you feeling? It is your boy Ray Nitty holding it down on the grapevine. You are listening to 101.7 The Truth, Milwaukee Black Talk, live from American Family Insurance Studios. DJ Brother Z holding us down with the production and sound, man. I'm here with y'all for the next 2 hours, man. We talking about all things black. Black everything today, man. We talking about all things. We talking about pretty much all things black all the time, I guess, right? How y'all feeling? 833-212-1017. That's the number to dial. Join the conversation. If you got a thought you'd like to share, it's Wednesday. It's middle of the week. We need some excitement. If you just want to call in and show some love to somebody, you could do that. It's Wednesday. Let's fill today with love. Black love, black excellence. We're going to be talking about a couple things on today's show, man. We had an interesting conversation not too long ago, but please join the YouTube chat, man. If you're not able to listen in your car, you can join on YouTube. Like, share. Please share with somebody. If you're on social media, copy this YouTube channel right now and paste it. Or if you're in your car, pull over for 1 second, please. Do me this huge favor. I'm trying to test the theory. If you're in the car, I need you to pull over, get somewhere safe. All right? So we call this call and response in our community. Get somewhere safe. I need you to pull out your phone and go to YouTube. Search 101.7 The Truth. All right? Go to the Grapevine Show. It should say live. Then I want you to hit subscribe, like, and share. Copy. Hit that share arrow and go paste it on your social medias, please. Please. I'm testing something out. Maybe one day they'll let us do a giveaway, right? And we could test that for the first few people that like and share. We got something special for y'all. All right? So that's what we want to do. But this is just like a little small quick test, man. But today, I want to talk about black, man. All things black. Yesterday, we talked about the importance of the black buying power, the importance of organizing our black dollar, our black thoughts, our black votes, our black people. We talked about all of that. We also talked about the importance of group economics and powernomics by Dr. Claude. And we talked about that, and it brought up another conversation that I wanted to get into today. I wanted to talk about our black contributions to society. Because right now it seems like, you know, people forgot a lot of the amazing things that black people contributed to this country. And they rewrite that history with a bunch of what is black culture doing right now to society and so forth. So I think it was good to just remind people. So that's what we're going to do today. We'll talk about our black contributions to society, but we wanted to highlight one in particular. I wanted to highlight one in particular because, and this is a wild reason why too, because actually, you know, AI, this is the bad part about AI. People just create anything. And they had created a flyer, and I thought this woman had passed recently. So I had sent it over to Shannon, and we was going to talk about it. And I was like, man, Shannon, the lady that made the GPS die. And Shannon was like, man, I think she been passed. I'm like, you sure? And sure enough. But needless to say, we still want to talk about the great impact that Miss Gladys West has. So we're going to highlight Miss Gladys West today, right? The woman who helped build GPS. You know, when you lost, it's crazy. When you lost in the world, just leave it up to a black woman to help you find your way. Ain't that ironic? Saving a lost world. Behind it all is a black woman. She passed in January 17, 2026,

At the age of 1995, at the age of 95, right? Gladys West grew up on a tobacco farm in rural Sutherland, Virginia, graduated valedictorian of her segregated high school, and earned a scholarship to the HBCU Virginia State College. Shout out to my peoples at Virginia, man. Miss Hollywood, what it do? Doc Love out there in VA right now. Now Virginia State University, where she earned both a bachelor's and master's degree in mathematics. If you know, what was the documentary about? Was it Hidden Colors? I think that was a part of it, if I'm not mistaken. In 1956, she was hired at the Naval Proving Ground in Dahlgren, Virginia. Only the second black woman ever hired there. One of just four black employees at the facility at the time. She worked there for 42 years. Her actual contributions, because we're talking about what black people have contributed to this society that we still use today, that we still take advantage of, that we hardly ever get recognition for, but people question our impact on society. They try to water it down and change the narrative like we just only brought violence, like we was just violent people. But they never talked about where such violence was learned. But that's for another conversation. Today we're talking about the contributions of our black culture, our black inventors, our black people to this society. And our first main highlight, we're talking about Gladys West, all right? So here's some of her actual contributions. West programmed some of the era's most powerful computers to build increasingly accurate, all right? To build increasingly accurate mathematical models of the exact shape of the Earth, data that became the geodetic foundation the GPS satellite system relies on for precision. Without it, modern GPS navigation would not be possible. Come on now. It would not be possible. All the technology soldiers are using on the battlefield, even what you're using in your car. Make sure you say thank you, Miss Gladys West, today. Yeah, everybody, all races. White people, when you trying to find the fastest route through Milwaukee, Wisconsin, thank old Gladys. Thank Gladys, all right? Like the women later depicted in The Hidden Figures, that's the movie, Hidden Figures, West's work went largely unrecognized for most of her life. Typical. Like a lot of times that we contribute to society and it goes unrecognized. That's not new. We always been the greatness, the genius behind a lot of these other things, these inventions. And we're going to get into some of them. All right? But recognition eventually caught up. Induction into the Air Force Space and Missile Pioneers Hall of Fame. Look how long it took to caught up. 2018. The National Museum of the Surface Navy's Freedom of the Sea Awards 2023. And she became the first woman ever to win the UK Royal Academy of Engineering's Prince Philip's Medal at 70 years old. After suffering a stroke, she completed her PhD at Virginia Tech. After suffering a stroke. Imagine that. Completing

0: Gladys Wealth. Math that she helped build. Largely uncredited for most of her work in life. She didn't get credit most of her work in life. She started getting acknowledgement, it sounds like, in 2018. In a facility where she was one of four black employees, y'all. So we wanted to talk about Miss Gladys West in this first segment, man. So clap it up, y'all. That's Miss Gladys West. Make sure y'all do some research. 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

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You are listening to Milwaukee Black Talk, live from the American Family Insurance Studios. Brother Z holding us down with the production and sound, man. How y'all feeling? We talking about all things black today, man. Be just joining us. We just talked about Miss Gladys West, who was instrumental in helping develop the GPS. So now we're going to get into some more black contributions to society, man. What we built. We always hear about the worst of us. We always trauma dump about the black community. We always talk about

0: worst parts of our culture. Today, we want to talk about some good, man. We want to talk about some greatness. We want to share some of that. So this segment, we're talking about black contributions, some other things that we built, and it's still some sad trauma, a little trauma attached to it, right? This first one, Thomas L. Jennings. Do anybody know? If you know what Thomas L. Jennings invented, put it in the chat. Let me know if you know before I get to the answer. Thomas L. Jennings, 1821. Think about this date. 1821 was the first African-American to receive a U.S. patent for a dry sourcing process that became the foundation of modern day. Did anybody know the answer? You know the answer, Brother Z? I didn't know till I did this research. Dry cleaning. I did not know that. Thomas L. Jennings, 1821, was the first African-American to receive a U.S. patent for a dry sourcing process that became the foundation of modern dry cleaning. Here's the trauma. He used all the profits to purchase his wife's and children's freedom from slavery. Imagine that. Imagine that when you dry your clothes, when you use dry cleaning today, a man sacrificed all his profits in dry cleaning. When you dry your clothes, he used his profits to pay for the freedom of his wife and children from slavery. That's how deep that contribution goes. That's how deep. So when people say ignorant things like, what if black people contribute? The reason you dry your clothes right now is because somebody black came up with an idea, probably to help make their life easier for drying masses' clothes back then. But all the profits, he used it to purchase his wife's and his children's freedom. Thomas L. Jennings, all right? Lewis Latimer, 1848 to 1928. Worked directly alongside Thomas Edison and Alexander Graham Bell and personally invented the improved carbon filament that made light bulbs practical and long-lasting enough for mass adoption. Lewis Latimer. Without his specific improvement, just going over our contributions, y'all. See, I know people like when we talk about the negative, the killings. That's what people like. People like when we talk about the BS in our community and we highlight the bad and we community trauma dump on us to death. But how many times, how many platforms do we usually use or get to see that's uplifting our community, talking about the great things of our culture and society on a consistent basis? Educating, entertaining. It's okay to educate and entertain at the same time. It's okay. Today we're talking about the bright side of our community, the great contributions that black people have made that is often forgotten about, often overlooked, but very, very, very heavily used in today's society. Dry cleaning, if you just joined us, Thomas L. Jennings invented it. The process And all the profits that he got, he used it to purchase his freedom, his wife and his children's freedom. Lewis Lattimore. Without his specific improvement, the electric light bulb as we know it doesn't happen on the same timeline. Granville T. Woods. 1856 to 1910, a self-taught electrical and mechanical engineer, earned more than 50 patents covering railway and telegram systems, including a device that let moving trains communicate with stations, directly improving railway safety. Look at the year. Look at how long ago. We got more, too. And this is just a few. This is just what I could quickly grab. Marie Van Britten Brown, a nurse, co-invented and patented a home security system with audio video monitoring in 1966, the direct technological ancestor of today's video doorbell and home security cameras. What the flock? Marie Van Britten Brown. Do we know any of these people? Did we know of any? It's some people I knew. I'm not going to sit here and act like I knew all of them. Some I knew. Dr. Patricia Bath pioneered laser cataract surgery and holds 5 patents for the surgical devices behind it. Technology that has restored sight to millions of people worldwide. Black woman, the reason why you could see, white man. Why you can see these things so good, Karen? Because Dr. Patricia Bath pioneered the laser that could save your vision. Obviously, she ain't just created sight. I ain't saying she created sight. She helped save it. Ah. Ah. You know this one. George Washington Carver, my man, developed over 300 distinct products from peanuts alone. Butterbee being the greatest one of them all. Plus hundreds more from sweet potatoes and other crops. Good old George. And his work on crop rotation directly rescued southern soil that has been devastated by decades of cotton monoculture. Y'all tired yet? Y'all tired of being educated yet on our contributions? A 2022 academic study documented at least 726 patents specifically traceable to Black inventors between 1870 and 1940 alone, a period where obtaining a patent required working through a white patent attorney who could and sometimes did exploit the arrangement. And when the patent office itself didn't track race, meaning true numbers, is almost certainly higher. So, this isn't a list of exceptions. Let me be clear. It's a pattern of foundational, everyday technology, like the light bulb. As we use it, home security, railway safety, laser eye surgery, y'all. Meaning the true numbers is almost certainly higher, because we know a lot of times we didn't get credit for the work that we was putting in. We know it. That exists in its modern form specifically because black inventors built it, often while explicitly barred from full participation in the system that meant to reward that work. Don't go anywhere, y'all. When we come back, we'll get into more of this conversation. We want to talk about protecting black culture from being erased. How do we protect black culture from being erased? I'd like to hear from you. But don't go anywhere, y'all. When we come back, we'll get back into this conversation on your award-winning 101.7 The Truth.
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back. It's your boy Ray Nitty holding it down on the grapevine. Live from the American Family Insurance Studios. This is 1017 The Truth. We're talking about black excellence, black greatness, black contributions to society, man. Controlling our black narrative. Not just allowing the narrative of, you know, black trauma, black violence to dominate the airwaves or our frequencies. Because I believe we got to have balance. I ain't saying ignore the realistic issues that's going on in our community. I'm not saying ignore that. We have to talk about it. But I feel like we spend so

much time talking about the issues and not actually being active in the solutions. So much time is spent talking. So much time is spent setting up a meeting about the next meeting. And I get tired of that. I'm in a lot of these rooms, and that's why I don't go to a lot of meetings no more. Because I remember one time I was like, oh, man, I got to go to this meeting. I got to go to this meeting. I'm going to be at this meeting. And then you're like, wait a minute. All right, what's up with all these meetings? Are we moving the needle? Is impact actually happening? So we got to get out of these meetings and get to action. We got to get to action. We're talking about a lot of black contributions that happened in the past. But now we want to talk about, you know, protecting black culture from being erased. All right? Because if you're just joining us and you heard some of the contributions that we made, you would remember Miss Gladys West went uncredited for most of her career. Thousands of black inventors. Patents still being newly documented by historians today. I could only imagine how many black inventions were stolen. I could only imagine. I could only imagine how many black inventions have been stolen today. Erasing of black culture, black history, it's not just like hypothetical. Are we paying attention to what's really going on in society right now? Erasing of black identity isn't a hypothetical. It's already happened once and it's ongoing. It's an ongoing risk. It's not just old history. The books they removing from schools, the subjects they don't want us to teach about, the things they don't want young people to learn about anymore. You got some people really still saying racism doesn't exist, slavery wasn't really a thing. Like, you have people saying these things. What are we doing to make sure we are protecting black culture from being erased? Or are we just going further down this narrative, this cliff of just nothingness? Where we just want to be first to market, first to have the new hot take, first to have the next clickable article, no matter what the outcome or detriment could be, whether it's real or not, fake or not. So it's already happened, y'all. It's not just history. And I want to make the case for why protecting culture matters practically, not just sentimentally, because, oh, we have to, you know, we need to preserve our culture. We need to. That's why I was passionate about, you hear me say, I'm going to say it again. I don't give a damn because it's important to me that we control the narrative around our culture. I can't sit here and just allow a sector of individuals to label an entire Milwaukee music scene and label it as the problem. Because when you allow that,
You allow this narrative and this stereotype to be built around a whole bunch of amazing artists that don't fit that description. So we have to protect the culture, especially a culture that's heading in the right direction. Are there some not so bright sides of our culture? Absolutely. But you know what? White people don't like when you highlight racism, slavery. But they like to, they want to make sure our culture terribleness is in the forefront. But when we highlight theirs, it's, oh, that was so long ago. Culture carries the specific knowledge of how communities survived, how they organized, how they built things under conditions designed to stop them. We talked about it on this show. As we do more and more shows, it's just starting to have this echoing of, damn, a lot of these topics connect. Damn, maybe Nitty and Shannon do be knowing what they talking about. They just deliver it in such a way that it feels like a good time. I don't know. We talked about Tulsa. We talked about Black Wall Street. We talked about how Black people built a culture, a system. Vertically integrated system that was firebombed from the sky. That's how fearful people are of our culture. When we do good, when we succeed, when we mind in our business, they want to blow us up and have. So we highlight the beautifulness of our culture, y'all, and why it's important for us to protect it. Losing that history, it doesn't just lose good stories, okay? We ain't talking about just losing great conversations and fireside chats that we can, oh, man, I remember the times. Like, no. It's not just losing stories. It's like actually losing our playbook for how we navigated tough-ass conditions. Excuse me. It's like losing our playbook for how we navigated hard conditions. So, callers, what's one piece of Black culture? A tradition, a recipe, a style of music, a family practice? You're actively making sure gets passed to the next generation. And how are you doing it? What piece of Black culture are you preserving and passing on? 833-212-1017. That's the number to dial. Do you care about Black culture? Do we care enough? Because we see the culture that's developing in Milwaukee. And then, trust me, they're getting ready to blame everything. Everything is getting ready to be blamed on Black culture and Black Milwaukee. Your business is failing? Blame it on Black violence downtown. Your bar ain't selling enough drinks to underage people? Blame it on Black cultures downtown. The strippers
strippers ain't making the money, blame it on violence. Black violence particularly.

0: So it's a culture narrative that has been well intact. And we do bear some responsibility now. Don't act like we don't got no responsibility to bear in this. But I'm saying, when you give people the weapons to use against you, they're going to use it. They're going to use it. All right? What are you doing to preserve black culture? What are you passing on? A recipe? A tradition? Protecting culture isn't just an institutional job. It ain't just about museums, you know, schools, archives. It happens at the kitchen table, in our barbershops, in the churches too. In the churches too. We're going to talk about churches. I might get in trouble for the church conversation. And in exactly the kind of conversation this show is having right now on the radio. This is how we pass it on, y'all. When we come back, we're going to take it to our caller lines. So don't go anywhere, y'all. This is your boy, Ray Nitti, holding it down on the grapevine on your award-winning 101.7 The Truth. 833-212-1017. That's the number to dial. Don't go anywhere, y'all.
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0: 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Live from the American Family Insurance Studios, it is your boy Ray Nitty holding it down. Brother Z got me on the production and sound. How y'all doing, man? We talking about black culture. What are you doing to preserve it? How are you passing it on? Do you care about it? Because they are definitely trying to erase it, and they're getting ready to blame us for everything and using our culture as a narrative. All right? We got a couple callers on the line, but first let's go to the caller. How you doing? Thanks for calling in The Grapevine.
1: Brother Ray, how you doing?
0: I'm doing good, brother. How you feeling today?
1: You are on one of my favorite topics. Oh. And the fact that you mentioned they, and let's visit they.
0: Yes, sir.
1: Didn't they talk bad about Jesus, Ray?
0: Mm-hmm.
1: So we can never listen to they, whom you were 1,000% correct about how many people who look like us, who I include more in they than us,
0: mm-hmm.
1: have given these people the weapons that they need.
0: Mm-hmm.
1: And I saw an interview with Ray Allen recently where he does what I think is very important that I try to do. He carries on the tradition of knowledge of those whose shoulders you stand upon. Because if we wait on they, for example, I hear many times on your station, other content, of how schools are not teaching black history and the government is trying to erase black history.
0: Mm-hmm.
1: They cannot erase what our ancestors were able to pass along by word of mouth thousands of years unless we sanction it.
0: Mm-hmm.
1: And Ray Allen, in this interview, talked about how every movie he's ever watched, he made sure that his children watched. Why did he do this? He said he did this not for the sake of them knowing different actors or knowing the movie, but so they would know how he thought and how he saw life and some of his experiences.
0: Hmm.
1: And I see so many times that many of us embrace being ignorant of those who come before us. Mm-hmm. Hip-hop, your genre, is a great example of that. Mm-hmm. You have rappers who are successful rappers who say they don't know anything about Tupac, who, God bless, as his family has gotten a little bit of closure, and embrace not knowing those who are the pillars of something that we created.
0: Mm-hmm. Mm-hmm.
1: And in doing that, you are ignoring history, because in KRS-One's rhymes, Ray, I'm sure you found jewels and found out information about history.
0: Yep.
1: In movies like Menace to Society, Love Jones, you find parts of history that you didn't know exist.
0: Yep.
1: I heard somebody recently say, after the conviction of Keefe D, they didn't even know, as a younger person, that Tupac was only 25 years old because of all of the things that he accomplished.
0: Yeah.
1: So I have right now in my possession hundreds of the books that our government was planning to remove from Milwaukee public schools because of a project that I worked on. They were given to me.
0: Hmm.
1: So what I want to do is pledge today, if you want some of those books and anybody who wants some of those books, I have an Adam Clayton Powell novel right behind me right now in my car.
0: Hmm.
1: I have books about Stokely Carmichael. I have many books about Harriet Tubman, because it was a mission of mine during this summer to intercept,
0: mm-hmm.
1: like Deion Sanders, our history.
0: Mm-hmm.
1: And give mm-hmm. anybody who has the opportunity to have this rich history and the joy. And that's what I believe is the difference in some of us and others who look like us. I, at an early age, embraced history. And I lived at a time when Roots was on television and you had mm-hmm. one TV in the house and everybody learned about our rich culture from Africa. And any family who does not pass that on, I have grandkids who have just made it to middle school.
0: Mm-hmm.
1: They've seen Roots. They've seen many of the classics and know who Denzel Washington is. I heard a young lady on your station, I hope jokingly, say she didn't know what Jordans were.
0: Hmm.
1: People in the furthest parts of the world, like Australia, know what Jordans are.
0: Right.
1: So it is sad if that's true, But we can fix that ourselves and not connect the negativity that people who look like us that accept all the negative stereotypes and call it black culture, mm-hmm. or people who are on the sides of our worst enemies, which are Confederates,
2: mm-hmm.
1: MAGA,
2: mm-hmm.
1: who decide that they want to call everything negative our black culture. When we have people like Ayanna Pressley, Jasmine Crockett, you, Sherwin, myself, who carry the torch of John Lewis and Martin Luther King, Medgar Evers, and Malcolm X, as we should. And I just want you to keep doing that.
0: Yeah, absolutely. And before you go, caller, I would like to get, if we could get your information, I would love to figure out how we could get our hands on some of those books. I think it's very important that we do preserve that type of history. And I want to propose some sort of, like, you know, truth family book club or something, man, where we, our history club, where we preserving some of this. We need those books. So please, if we could figure out how to get back in touch and do something with those books, because they wanted them out of MPS for a reason. And for you to be able to preserve those books, I think is extremely, extremely important, man. And the phone lines are lighting up today. 833-212-1017. We talking about culture, preserving our history, highlighting the good of our culture and not letting people talk about the bad. Let's go to the town, and then we got Biko after the town. The town, how you doing today? You live on the Grapevine with Ray Nitty.
3: What up, dog?
0: How you feeling, boss?
3: Hey, bro, that was just talking.
0: Yep.
3: That be the type of older folks that we need on the forefront.
0: Yep.
3: Is really doing something and have nice, good, positive ideas. And on that book tip, I'm finna go a little bit street on there, and I will tell you in the words of my man, Bun B, go read a book, you illiterate son of a, step
0: mm-hmm.
3: up your vocab.
0: Mm-hmm.
3: For real. That's what we need to be doing, though, because the books is so important, because check out what they doing with the books and the AI.
0: Yeah.
3: The AI companies buying the books.
0: And feeding them to the AI.
3: They scanning the books, feeding yep. it to them, and then you know what they do after that? They destroy the books.
0: Yep. Get rid of it. So now they got it documented.
3: Yeah, because once the book is gone, now you got to go to them for that information. And they information can be whitewashed, cyberwashed, yep. whatever type of wash that you, you know what I'm saying, want to say.
0: Yep.
3: That's very, very, very important. So, yeah, do that with bro. Put that on y'all website or something like that. Start a book club or something like that, because we need to know about the Stokely Carmichaels and we need to Medgar Evers and all the people, not just the big names, just the lower names too, like the dude that made the gas mask.
0: Garrett Morgan. Come on now, Garrett Morgan. I think it was Garrett, or was that the traffic light that he did? I thought it was Garrett Morgan that did the gas mask. But I think he did the traffic light as well, if I'm not mistaken. We got Biko on the line. Biko, how you feeling? You live on the Grapevine with your boy Ray Nitty.
4: What's up, Ray? Yeah, I just appreciate you for carrying the griot culture forward, especially knowing, you know, the pedigree that you are of as an MC and a poet and where you come from, and then, you know, flipping the rap to being able to talk for 4 hours straight is powerful, man. Very much appreciate you carrying that tradition alive, especially in a town like Milwaukee where we've had people like Eric Vaughn, Brother Teju, you know, Mike McGee on the airwaves. It's not Sherwin Hughes, Homer Blow, Bailey Coleman. We've had so many, Michelle Bryant. We've had so many people that have stepped behind the mic. And I'm so, knowing your pedigree as a rapper and seeing you grow as a host, man, is dope. Appreciate you, brother.
0: Man, I appreciate it, brother. I appreciate it. Thank you for trusting me with the space and giving me the opportunity to elevate the voice. Appreciate it. Man.
4: Yes, sir. Keep cooking.
0: Yes, sir. Yes, sir. We talking about preserving the culture, preserving our identity. I really want to do something with those books, because it brought me to a conversation before we go to break, and maybe I'll talk about it on the other side of this hour. As a matter of fact, we'll save it, y'all. We'll talk about it on the other side of this hour. When we come back in hour two, I'm going to talk about a vision that my homie Chad had. and wanting to change the type of books that was coming into the prison system. 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
0: What up, y'all? Welcome back. It's your boy Ray Nitty holding it down on the Grapevine. 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Man, we talking about our culture, man. Preserving our culture. Preserving our history. How are we protecting it? We talked about the books they getting rid of. Shouts out to everybody in the chat, too. 833-212-1017 is the number to dial. 833-212-1017 is the number to dial. We had the caller call in, talked about books that he was able to intercept, probably from being destroyed, if we being honest. They probably was going to get ready to destroy it. So I'm glad they in the hands of somebody that's going to help preserve the history of our people like Stokely Carmichael, Medgar Evers, all of these type of folks. We want to do something with these books. And as he was

0: talking, I was getting chills because it reminded me of a project I was trying to help my homie Chad with before he passed, before he was murdered. If you knew Chad, he stood for End Mass Incarceration. That was his life mission. You probably see me wearing End Mass Incarceration shirts or hoodies. That was his brand. But he had one specific goal that he wanted to see change in the House of Corrections. He wanted to see a different level of books that was being offered to brothers and sisters in the system. Because what was offered, it just wasn't appealing. It wasn't stimulating enough. So we wanted to get as many books as we can. And Chad, he even went and collected some books. He had some books himself. And I think his sister and his mom, and they still have some of them books. And I wanted to figure out a way to get that library up. A new library that had a section dedicated to bro and the forward thinking that he wanted to bring to a community that he was passionate about. A voiceless community who wasn't often heard. Shannon was a part of that. Biko was a part of that. It was all when we was doing the awareness campaign in the House of Corrections and in Franklin as well. But Shannon said, I need a few of those books. Abstract Noir says, Jordans are just shoes. Teach people that the banjo is our instrument. Teach them what call and response in gospel and jazz music was, where it came from. Shannon also said, I'm with it. Truth Family Book Club. Teach them to full like okra rice cultivation gumbo inspiration dishes come from Africa. Talk to them. Sharita says, I need them books. And you could also tell everyone about Hidden Colors. It's 5 episodes and it's on YouTube. Hidden Colors talks about our history and how a lot of things came from a black person. Jazz West, Cousin Jazz, said there's a book and a movie called Fahrenheit 451 where owning a book or books was illegal. The firefighters would raid houses for books, and if they found some, they'd burn the books and the house. Everything that we come up with is dope, Shannon says, or cool. They want parts by they mean the entire world, but give no credit to us. They want to save the negative for our culture. That's what I'm saying. It was hard for me to sit down and watch people just try to blame a whole music scene for the acts of a few. But when we blame a whole white generation for the acts of slave masters, the easy response for them to say is, oh, that was so long ago, my family didn't own slaves. Well, my family was in downtown cutting up. It's like when it's your culture and narrative that has some negativity on it, you don't want to talk about it. But we want to bring ours to the forefront. We got Black Conscious on the line. How you feeling, man? You live on the grapevine.
1: It's a great day to be alive. Knowledge of self and health as well. And you hitting all cylinders on this one, G. But I'm going to tell you something. Another thing they'll blame us for is if a store doesn't have or didn't get their chicken delivery, they'll blame that on us too. Let's not forget about that.
0: Absolutely.
1: So, you know, if BW3s or one of these other list places go down and they don't have chicken, they'll blame that on us. So I try my mission with my grandkids and all young youth who will give me that listening ear is to share with them the importance of embracing who you are as a African-American in this United States. I also teach with my grandkids because I had to tread lightly on other children's kids, other friends' kids, the importance of if you're going to travel, go to Africa first. Don't let all these other places be something that's not even, they only want your dollars. They don't really want you.
0: Mm-hmm.
1: These African continents will take you, brother, and show you the best time and love on you and embrace you and welcome you back to your original.
0: Mm-hmm.
1: And go from there.
0: Mm-hmm.
1: But respect and have respect for yourself and embrace your blackness. Mm-hmm. A lot along with what the caller said, but I think the caller has already gave you that mission. You're looking one step closer to achieving it because now he has the literature and the books.
0: Mm-hmm.
1: So you could team up with him and find a venue and start that process of which you want that goal you're trying to achieve.
0: Mm-hmm. No, absolutely.
1: You just heard from him. He's got the books.
0: Absolutely.
1: And I'm quite sure if he got books, there's other like-minded people that's also willing to share that knowledge. We just got to find these youth and maybe some old heads to come and absorb that knowledge and then spread it on.
0: Yeah. No,
1: it is not a one thing that's going to fix all. It's a collaboration of what everybody can pour in to keep this culture alive. Because the devil is alive. And all they are those pink toes who want to keep you and focus only on the badness of you. But there's a lot of greatness because we stand on great shoulders.
0: Yeah, 100%. And I agree with you 100%. I'm waiting to get back in touch with the caller. Thank you for calling in, Black Conscious. I'm waiting to get back in touch with the caller because we got space. We put $70 million on Center Street to help change the narrative of our culture. And even when we did, they tried to tear it down. I spoke about it. It's what provoked me to run for office. Seeing how black people were being poisoned and ignored. Allowing multi-billion dollar corporations to come in to our communities, dump toxins into our sewage, poison our families and leave and just shut down. That's what prompted me to run. The environmental injustice that I saw our people having to endure. And we talked about it on this show, the impact of exposure to toxins and chemicals and the type of impacts that it has on somebody's hyperactivity, the ability to make good decisions. But we just highlight the violence. We just highlight the violence. We don't highlight the conditions that these young people had to grow up in, the poison that they had to take in. We don't talk about it. We just highlight the violence, the end result, the byproduct of racism, poverty, environmental injustice. It's easy to highlight the byproduct of what they created. Don't ask me who they is. You know. We all know. They don't need a name. So, yeah. They're going to use our culture against us. The culture that they created, the culture that they uplifted, the industries that they propelled an image of ourselves in. From our music. That's why a club can say, it's just, we don't want none of these songs. And people just go with it. Yes, we need to hold ourselves accountable. That's a whole separate conversation. But you will not misrepresent our culture. You will not tell a false story about our culture. Sure, parts of that could be true, but you won't tell it as if it's the whole story. I won't allow it. I won't allow it. Because we could tell a historic culture of serial killers in this state and city. I'm just saying, protect our culture, protect what we've built. Push the positive, change the narrative, because they are using the negative narrative against us right now to blame us for everything that is about to be happening downtown. And if you're not paying attention, it's already happening. It's going to be the scapegoat for a lot of business.

0: They're going to blame it on the violence. They ain't going to look at the broader picture. But when we come back, we're going to take a look at that picture. Because downtown businesses is closing. And I ask a question. Is it time for new leadership? Don't go anywhere, y'all. We'll be right back on the award-winning 101.7 The Truth.
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Welcome back. If you're just joining us, this is The Grapevine with your boy Ray Nitty holding it down. Brother Z got me on the production and sound. Live from the award-winning 101.7 The Truth, the American Family Insurance Studios. How y'all feeling, man? We talking about the importance of our culture, controlling the narrative, protecting it, not letting people blame a whole culture for the mistake of a few, for the actions of a few. I couldn't just let them say, oh, all of Milwaukee, because this is what Milwaukee music culture really is representing. This is what we're going to highlight. We're going to highlight stories of Mondo and Big Frank and what they're doing at the public library, promoting literacy. We're going to talk about things like that. They're going to blame us for everything. And we giving them the ammunition to actually do it. We giving them the ammunition to actually do it. Okay? Not that they invested too much money into a overpriced building or overpriced rent leasing downtown and triple net deals. No. They're going to say, oh, people were scared to come because the blacks was down there fighting again. Sherwin and his posse. Huh?

0: They going to blame it all on us, y'all. They ain't going to say all these businesses are leaving because they just don't see the economical impact the same because Giannis is gone. Business is going to go down. It's not as many people going to be coming in for the Bucks games. Not as many people traveling into the city. See, I remember what it was, what life was before Giannis. I remember life before Giannis. I don't know if a lot of people do. I was a season ticket holder before Giannis. Bradley Center. Yeah, them days. But they're going to blame our community for the reason why a lot of downtown businesses is closing. And we're going to give them every right to do so by highlighting these actions that keep happening, not controlling our behaviors, not dealing with the issues in our community. We're going to allow them to highlight the byproduct of our community, the byproduct of the environmental injustice, the byproduct of the poor education, the byproduct of poverty. And they're going to use it to say that's why businesses are leaving downtown. Not that downtown has become a place where you can't even find any damn parking. Nobody want to go downtown because you can't find parking. You got to pay to park on the street all the way up until 9 o'clock. It's a scam to get you a parking ticket or to go into a parking structure. We're not talking about all the different ways that downtown has changed to where it's less enticing to consumers and patrons. They're going to say, oh, it's too many fights downtown. Low County, a Chicago-based seafood restaurant, just permanently closed. It's now Water Street location this week. The third consecutive business to fail at that address in 6 years, following Brew City Barbecue and Bar Louie. And the funny part about this part is, I actually know somebody who knows the owner of this. So to hear this, and I'm not, you know what? They never cited that it was violence. Let's be clear with that. Low County never cited that. But I also wonder, like, how did Low County, like, promote? Because, respectfully, you know one thing our community love is the damn crab boy. So you're telling me if we downtown acting up, we wasn't at the crab spot? That don't even make sense. Businesses are going to blame us for their failures. They ain't going to blame themselves. They're not going to say they didn't market properly. They're not going to say they were overcharging in an overpriced economy. They're not going to take into consideration that consumer fatigue is a real thing. 20% gratuity as soon as you open the door. With terrible attitudes. I was on Brady Street at a spot I loved. I loved this spot. Loved it. Darcy's. We even gave it an amazing review at one point, and we had to go edit it. Business, the service went downhill. But they'll say, oh, violence impacted service. Sure. I'm sure it is. All right. A little bit further north, Sam's Place Jazz Cafe, open since 2021. Historical jazz musician. It wasn't no violence over there. No. Wasn't violence over there. Consumers aren't spending like they used to. Prices keep going up, but it's going to be easy to blame our community. It's going to be easy to do that. We got Miss Sandra on the line. I'm sorry, Miss Sandra. I had you waiting a while. How you doing? Talk to me.
1: Fine. I'm fine. How are you doing today?
0: I'm good. I'm good. Just getting some thoughts out my head.
1: Good. I mean, I like what you're saying because it's true. Like say, this is a grand agenda. Because Trump is using it. Every little Republican and probably some Democrats, too. I won't say they're out of the picture. They use the racism, and it works. It's an agenda that works, and it's been working a long time for them. And I think it was instituted way when we came here, you know, off the ship. But you got these attorneys and all that, the Heritage Foundation. Mm-hmm. All these foundations, these stores we shop at, they're the ones that come up with all these ideas how they can eliminate our progress. And so now it's everything that's crooked. It's us. It's the blacks. See, so that's why when I call, I take up for us, even when I own black people, though. I say, I have to because that's not true. Walgreens was leaving years ago because they said it. They wanted to make clinics.
0: Mm-hmm.
1: I read it in the paper. I get the Tribune every day. And they said they were moving years ago. It wasn't just because they just moved yesterday. And Walmart was moving and closing up. I don't even know why they opened up the new store down there on Silver Spring. But they were closing up. They said those were prison camps where they were storing immigrants. So if we look up stuff and start reading the evil stuff these people are doing, they're going after their own white people. They think it's just us because you got too much automation. You got robots coming in. You got job elimination. If you call the gas company, you talk to a recorder. All those jobs are gone. They're closing up hospitals.
0: Mm-hmm.
1: So I believe they have to depopulate. In order to depopulate, you guys said black people are your problem. They're your enemy.
0: Hmm.
1: And we're not. We don't know them. They don't know us.
0: Mm-hmm.
1: And then one more thing I want to say. Now, I've heard Simon says rock and roll is fading away. You know, like the songs that the black people sing. So now if you watch America Got Talent, you see this country western that's winning. You know, our soul music isn't winning. He told that girl, he said, soul music is dissolving. So everything we do and that we do so good, they're trying to dissolve it. And then don't forget our unions. We had unions. We worked together. They managed to strip the unions without offshoring the job. And so now we don't have each other to fight with. We got together. I retired from Allen Brady. We got together and we marched on those people. So that's what I had to say.
0: Man, thank you for calling, Miss Sandra, and you absolutely right. You 100% right. Thank you for calling in once again. Thank you for calling in. Miss Sandra is right. They take away everything we put together and then blame us. All right? I ran for office because I got a bunch of people that I know that got businesses downtown and they heard about the struggles and I hear about it. I saw how not only business owners, but consumers were treated downtown. I also saw the difference between how resources in the most influential district in the city of Milwaukee, the 4th Automatic District, how is there not more communication, conversations about when we talk to the folks in those Harbor apartments, the most wealthiest affluent apartments in the state of Wisconsin? The conversation wasn't, we're blaming Milwaukee for all it. It was like, how can we help? How can we help be a part? We understand our privilege. What can we do to help the North Side? That's what the conversation was. When everybody told me, man, Nitty, them white people ain't going to listen to you. They want to hear nothing you talking about. And they proved everybody wrong. And then when I put together a coalition to figure out how these people that care could help, it was blocked by the sitting alder. It was blocked by the sitting alder because he didn't put it together when they have been waiting for you to get to put something together. So I put some people together that could answer their questions. But that was too much like doing somebody's job for them that had 20 years to do it. But I'm just a rapper. I get labeled just a rapper. I had to deal with the blatant racism on my page that I had to answer for. Ain't that crazy? Don't go anywhere, y'all. We'll be right back after these messages. We'll continue the conversation. Downtown businesses is closing, and we're going to be the one to blame. And new leadership is not even a topic on the table. Don't go anywhere, y'all. We'll be right back.
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0: Ray Nitty. 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Man, Brother Z holding us down with the production and sound. Me just getting some thoughts out of my head, y'all. Don't mind me. We just talking about, you know, the town, man. The city. They getting ready to blame everything on us. I think Milwaukee is entering into, and I could be wrong. This is just a guess. I'm looking at how things are. I'm looking at how life was before Giannis, after Giannis. We built all of these things. Like, if we think all of this building that happened around the Pfizer form and that didn't drive the cost of a lot of these buildings up, which then got passed on to consumers in some way, shape, or form, I don't think y'all understand what's really going on. Milwaukee, District number 4, is probably the most influential district. Entertainment. The liquor licenses, the money, the revenue that's coming through there. So businesses leaving downtown, that's not a good thing. Could it be happening? Maybe. But the conversations that I had with residents and business owners, it was a fearful environment. It was a fearful environment for residents, businesses owners, and his wife. She was scared too. But I asked the question for 20 years. 20 years we allow somebody to sit with no real strategic plan. Where was the strategic plan on how we grow a downtown safely while still reaching across automatic districts saying, hey, how can we spread the love? How can we spread the resources to impact families on the north side so they have things to do? So idle kids don't travel to, you know what I'm like, how? But when you put it in place as the rapper, it gets shut down. See, I don't know why y'all gave me no damn position at no radio station. I feel like I'm just waiting for the day. One day they'll be like, all right, bro, you filthy and enough. We enjoyed what you did, Nitty, but that's enough. Twenty years. We allow leadership to sit. No real plan. No real safety strategy for a whole entertainment district, a growing entertainment district. Even how they went about the streetcar didn't even make sense. They just slapping things up, man. How do you have a streetcar and not prioritize that the first destinations are going to be to all the attractions that we just built? How is it not an automatic drop-off by the Pfizer Forum? How is it not an automatic drop-off to all of these, into the PAPS and all of these? How? I'm just a rapper. How does it not go right over there by the Baird Center? How? No real plan, no real strategy, just a bunch of threats, bullying. I'm just asking questions. It's going to be more businesses leaving downtown. Let's be clear. All right? Three connected downtown businesses under Carvin Hospitality Group, Sports Club, Barrel Burrito, and Experts Only. All closed abruptly in January with no public explanation. A replacement operator later withdrew its own applications to take over the space. Now let's talk about the office market data. Downtown Milwaukee's office vacancy rate sits roughly at 19%. 19 to 24%, depending on the exact market boundary measured, BizTime, CARW versus Cushman and Wakefield. Meaning somewhere between 1 in 5 and nearly 1 in 4 downtown office spaces sit empty right now. So it's uneven. Class A top tier buildings are seeing a real demand and companies relocating into downtown. Pfizer, Allspring Global, Interpac, Tool Group, all moved downtown in recent years, while older Class B and C buildings face a much tougher reality with far higher vacancy. For contrast, Southeast Wisconsin's retail vacancy rate is a tight 6.2%, meaning the closures aren't about a lack of demand for retail space citywide. They're concentrated specifically in certain downtown corridors and certain older office products. So I want to phrase the leadership question and let's frame it fairly, all right? I got to frame it fairly because, you know, I could be passionate. Business owners closing have cited real macro pressures as well. Food costs. But they lead with violence. The main headline is violence, but they don't say food costs. Reduce discretionary spending. The North Water Street area's documented violence problem this show has covered. And that is obviously a city hall failure specifically, right? Because what we can't do is blame politicians for people acting a fool. Can't do that, right? But the office market data does show a real bifurcation. Newer, well-located buildings are thriving while older downtown stock struggles, which is a policy-relevant question about incentives, conversations, and what's being done for Class B and C buildings. That's what I'm saying about leadership. People don't sit and look at the whole thing as a, you know what, before I say something, get myself in trouble. So the good question is, right, is new leadership the right frame? Am I being tough? Am I being too biased on Bob? Or is this more accurately which specific policies or adaptive reuse incentives? Why do I gotta think of things like this? I'm just a damn rapper. Safety investment in specific corridors like North Water Street. We've yet to have a real specific safety plan, my dude. We've yet to have a real, I've seen Austin, Texas. I look at what they do for South by Southwest. I look at how the police partners with other private entities to create a healthy environment in Houston. And people say, oh, that's a big city. That's a big city. What's that? R.I.P.T. Houston, what'd I say? Talk to me, Jazz.
1: I was shouting out your connection in Houston when you was doing the work.
0: Oh, got you. Yeah. Looking at what they was doing in Houston, how community worked with police officers and also other private entities to protect event spaces against large and small potential activities. So In 20 years. In 20 years, fam, you ain't really put no real plan together to help protect small businesses. Let's throw the violence in there. Yeah, absolutely. Violence is happening downtown. We have yet to put a real safety plan. You just sat

0: and watch it. Because you thrive, you like seeing it. I saw it happen. I saw how you looked at that whole situation when New Styles and I got denied and we had to file the complaint to go down there. It's like people enjoy the circus that they create. It's like, ah, look at my world. I'm the king around here. Businesses should not have to operate in fear, not only from fear of violence, but fear of their leadership. And let's be honest, it's a toxic environment to navigate down there in City Hall. Them orders is stressed the hell out. Businesses should not have, businesses and consumers, residents, citizens, should not have to operate in fear. They should not have to go out in fear. And you damn sure should not be fearful of your elected official who's supposed to help you excel and grow as a citizen or as a business. And that's what I was going to do. Bring community and business together. Was bringing businesses and community together. See how we create coalitions. See how we create safety corridors in our entertainment districts. See how we partner and try to privatize critical response teams. So the burden isn't just on the city to pay for these type of services. I'm sure small businesses would come together and pool together a small stipend. All the licenses that's downtown, we got a whole nother show that we're going to do one of these days on how many liquor licenses are really in the city of Milwaukee. I bet y'all don't know that number. And majority of them is downtown. So that's what we was doing. That's what we was working on. I saw the importance of getting business and community members at the table in one of the most affluent districts in the city. We like to talk about Milwaukee being the economical engine of the state and all of this other things, but we don't talk about the businesses. We don't talk about the people actually spending the dollars, the residents. We don't bring them together. We don't have real conversation and look at what collaboration could look like. When you try to do it as the rapper, we'll be back after these messages. Don't go anywhere.
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What up, y'all? Welcome back. Welcome back. Welcome back. It's your boy Ray Nitty holding it down on the grapevine. You are listening to 1017 The Truth, Milwaukee Black Talk, live from the American Family Insurance Studios. Brother Z holding us down with the production and sound, man. We're talking about, it was about culture. We talked about how they was going to blame our culture for a lot of the businesses closing. Remember the garage bar? That was quick. They went from 2 weeks to no more at all. And I just thought it was funny how that the rollout was so janky. First a text that clearly says this is from ownership. Then an immediate rollback that said it was a rogue employee. They never had anything to do with ownership. They didn't have permission. Then saying the intentions was to eliminate. So they didn't have permission, or this was the intention. But either way, now they permanently closed. And they blaming violence. And I'm not saying ignore our issues and behaviors, because we be cutting up. But I'm saying, has leadership really done enough to address the needs of these businesses? I don't think so. I don't think so. And it ain't just about the businesses. It's what resources have we done? What have we laid out? What have we put to give them an alternative option? I don't know. Maybe if people would have invested in something called the lock-in. Y'all so stupid. Y'all stupid. But you would rather not invest in a proven system because of the people that's behind it. Well, the kids don't have nothing to do. I saw people make a way out of no way. People offered a building. Locked in, turned vacant buildings into sanctuaries for young people. They had me producing at 3 a.m. These kids wouldn't sleep. They wouldn't sleep. I'm producing. I'm not even a producer. But you know what? Let me teach them how to make beats before they teach you how they beat. But we won't invest in that program. Why? Why? Why? We keep investing in the same failed. Hey, man, I'm going to get put out. I'm going to get put out, man. Giannis ain't here no more to have an economical impact. It's all about money. Whether we want to believe it or not. They blame it violence because it's impacting money. And the best way to blame

a problem is to blame us. Giannis was traded to Miami Heat June 22nd, 2026, and in his 13-year run, 13 years, the longest tenure and most statistically dominant career in franchise history, including the city's first NBA title since 1971. I remember that. Well, not 71. I wasn't around for that. But it's funny why Kareem Abdul-Jabbar said he left this city. Should Google it. Whatever his exact annual economic impact was, estimates for a superstar's local economic effect, game night spending, tourism, brand visibility, typically run into the tens of millions annually for a small market. Milwaukee is now the same size city without its single biggest global brand ambassador of the last decade. And I think businesses are seeing the red flag and jumping ship early. They're like, we don't even want to see what it's going to be like. This is just a theory. But we don't got much time left before it's time to tap in with Jazz. Milwaukee city-owned budget numbers actually show Milwaukee's 2026 budget is over $2 billion, requiring a 3% property tax levy increase, a 4% average increase in user fees, a $10 increase in vehicle registration fees. They raising us up to hell. Meaning taxes and fees are already going up again this year on top of prior year increases. For a median valued Milwaukee home, $192,500, the city portion of the property tax bill is rising roughly $1,400. And that's before county and MPS portions are added. You want us to fully fund them? The city's genuine bright spot, a new 2% local sales tax enabled by 2023 state law, generated $200 million in 2024 alone, and combined with increased state shared revenue, has added over $240 million in new annual revenue. The reason Milwaukee has avoided the unattainable budget cuts. The Wisconsin Policy Forum was warning about recently as 2022. I wish I had more time. So for revenue now makes up 20% of the city's general purposes. Fee revenue now makes up 20% of the city's general purpose budget, $161 million. That's crazy. 20% of our budget is just from fees alone. Think of that. We lack so much creativity. We lack so much talent. We lack so much brain power that we can't even think of different revenue streams that don't raise our costs. The city has been leaning harder on fees precisely because property tax and state aid growth has been slow for years. Huh? So I'm saying this from residents to business owners. I think it's time for change in the most economical, the most influential district in the city of Milwaukee. It's time to really bring these communities together, not have somebody in position that's going to stop these conversations from happening, that's going to block it because people say, oh, you don't do that. That's just my district. I don't want to talk about this. Shut your cheap ass. But anyway...

0: Sherwin-Hughes-Nitti. I might get a little YouTube channel popping, man. Get my Sherwin Hughes views on. This might be Nitties for Bitty. I don't know. We'll be back. Jazz Tyler
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You have officially been tapped in on the award-winning 101.7 The Truth. I am your host, Jazz Tyler, Miss Jazz, however you know me. I am here. And let me tell you something right now, all right? Today's conversation is going to go many of places. We are going to talk about what is happening in our city, what is happening across the country, what is happening in the world. And then later today, we are going to have a conversation that I already know is going to have people arguing, right? And I'm okay with that because sometimes the conversations we need the most are the ones that make people uncomfortable. That's what I do. That's what I'm here for. But before we get there, I want to start today somewhere a little different. I want to take a few minutes to remember a man whose influence went far beyond music. Yes, we are talking Tupac Shakur, not the murder trial, not the murder case, not the conspiracy theories, just Tupac, the artist, the writer, the poet, the actor, the complicated human being who understood that sometimes you have to say the thing that everybody else is afraid of. And for some odd reason, people don't, they can't understand why I am the way that I am. But if you study the people that I have studied, then you will understand. It will begin to make sense. And he is one of them. One of the things people sometimes forget about Pac is that before you reduce him to just an album, a song, an argument, a headline, or even a tragedy, he was a student of art. He studied theater, ballet, and music at the Baltimore School for the Arts. Shout out to the Baltimore School for the Arts. We recently gained a partnership with them, meaning the foundation. The man who eventually became one of the most recognizable figures in hip hop was studying theater and ballet. And that matters because it tells you something about the range of his mind. He wasn't just somebody who knew how to make records. He understood performance, storytelling, character, emotion, and the power of words. And you can hear that in the way that he wrote his music. There was anger in his writing. There was vulnerability. There was politics, poverty, violence, love, the love and affection of his mother and his sister, his ego, all of the above, right? And that's what simply made him unique and interesting. You can disagree with him. You can criticize him. You can point out his mistakes. You can debate his choices, but you cannot honestly talk about our culture without acknowledging the impact that he has had on numerous of generations, including the generations today. And that's why legacy matters, because decades later, people are still arguing about what he meant. They are still studying his lyrics, analyzing interviews, still talking about the way he represented Black anger, Black masculinity, Black vulnerability, and Black survival. And maybe that's a part of his legacy that I appreciate the most, right? He understood that being strong didn't mean pretending you didn't feel anything. There were moments where he was aggressive. There was moments where he was arrogant. There was moments where he was vulnerable. And all of those existed inside of one human being, right? And when you look at the body of his work, you also have to acknowledge that, you know, he was obviously more than just a rapper. His poetry eventually became a part of his published legacy. His acting career was growing. His cultural influence was expanded. And in 2017, he was inducted into the Rock and Roll Hall of Fame. That's not about declaring somebody to be perfect. That is about recognizing impact. And I think there's something important about that, especially given the state of the music industry now and a lot of the artists that our youth listen to, the people that they, you know, are growing up to. And again, this is our responsibility to provide them with, you know, the correct information and the correct people to look up to, right? So again, just wanted to, you know, truly give, notoriety and gratitude to Pac, his entire legacy, his entire culture.
It is needed. These are conversations, again, that we must have. The babies are watching, and a lot of the artists that they are watching does not live up to the standards that we would like them to, right? So as long as I have a breath in my body, I will continue to highlight not just Tupac, but any artist who has created a path for all of us to be able to express ourselves in a way that we've been known to do for centuries, right? And I'm talking about Black people overall. So today we are going to have some conversations surrounding local news first. We're going to talk about these outbreaks with the measles, right? I know that that's something we've seen, and a lot of times when we see these things in the news, we just simply, you know, hey, is what it is. But I will be careful because evidently it is expanding across the state of Wisconsin. We're also going to talk about the $1 trillion debt that our country is currently in, the national debt, as well as

0: the issues that is happening between the U.S. and Iran and how it is affecting us. Then at the 5 o'clock hour, we're going to have a different conversation, right? I'm also going to be providing stats on HIV, the status of HIV, the top states that currently are leading in high rates for HIV. And there is a reason of me talking about this, not because we're just because we're promoting safe sex, but because there are some things happening that I've been noticing, not just with, and obviously this has been happening for quite some time, but the problem is it is spilling over into the school system. And what am I talking about? I'm talking about the fact that there are so many men who are on the down low or who are delusional enough to really believe that they are prison gay, and then they come home or they are free and they are in relationships with women, right? And now you see, the youth, you know, young men are bisexual, young women are bisexual, and they're all having sex with each other. And that is a problem, right? There is no more health classes in school. Well, I'm not going to say there isn't, but to my knowledge, they don't have sex ed anymore. And also, you know, outside of the youth, it's just dangerous for adults, period. And I really, really, really don't want my sisters to be so, I guess, desperate for a relationship to the point where they are ignoring the red flags of a man who is physically showing signs that he may be, you know, a little broke wrist. All right. Again, it's important. The conversation is important. I made a post earlier on my social media, you know, asking, hey, are there any more available men who are not on the down low or prison gay? And my good sister Shannon, maybe Shannon enlightened me that, you know, she didn't believe prison gay was a real thing until she dug a little deeper and seen that there are men who believe that they are just gay for the stay. And there is no such thing, right? But most importantly, all jokes aside, it's truly about health. Health is important. And, you know, again, going to have a lot of different topics today. I want to spend today's show talking about the people who are alive and the decisions we are making right now. So coming up after the break, we are getting into the news again. We got international conflict affecting oil prices. We've got the national debt crossing a staggering milestone. We've got Milwaukee public schools dealing with excessive heat. We've got a Milwaukee shooting involving a pregnant 19-year-old woman where her unborn child died. We've got a Milwaukee nightlife story involving the garage and Hi Hat Lounge. Then at 5 o'clock, again, we are going somewhere completely different. Are there still men available to date who are on the DL or involved in what people commonly call prison gay behavior? And I'm going to explain exactly what I meant. I'm not talking about fashion. I'm not talking about somebody's voice. I'm not talking about who somebody hangs around. I'm not talking about just the gaydar. I'm talking about behavior that is deliberately hidden from a woman who believes she is entering a heterosexual relationship. Okay? Going to get down to the bottom of it, ladies. There's a lot of it going on. And again, people don't like to have these conversations. And I do understand that people, you know, may call in. And if you do and you are going through this situation, I ask that you protect yourself by not saying people's name, because people are actually dying out here behind, you know, their wives or spouses finding out that they are bisexual. So let's talk about it. 833-212-1017. My good brother Z. Brother Z is about to take us to commercial break. Do not touch that dial. It's your girl Jazz Tyler.
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Tyler. We are live and direct at the American Family Insurance Studio in the beautiful heart of downtown Milwaukee. Welcome back. If you are just now joining us, we are going to spend the first hour covering the latest news. And to begin with, let's talk about overseas, right? Because what's happening overseas doesn't necessarily stay overseas. When there is a major disruption in the energy market, eventually you are talking about transportation costs, business costs, food costs, and household budgets. So according to CNBC, oil prices extended gains Tuesday as tensions in the Middle East escalated with the U.S. carrying out new strikes against Iran. Right now, the U.S.-Iran conflict continues to affect global markets. Reuters report that oil prices rose again today as military tensions between the United States and Iran intensified. So obviously they settled around $95.63 a barrel, while U.S. West Texas settled around $91.01. And there's a reason you are hearing those numbers, because they matter. Oil is not just something you hear about on the news. Oil affects what it costs to move things. So transportation, airlines, heating, energy, and eventually those increases can show up in the prices regular people pay, right? For example, that We Energy's bill that they are about to increase over the next 2 years. And not to mention, we have been getting hit with an extreme amount of different type of natural disasters, talking about tornadoes, more tornadoes, more flooding in the inner city. So I say that because I don't necessarily know, none of us necessarily know what to expect this winter. We have a good idea. We have been through negative 20 degrees, so on and so on. But given the circumstances of how things have been playing out the past spring, I'm not sure what the winter is going to look like, which means there is a chance that we may have to up that heat a little bit, right? Up it up. And obviously that's going to increase our bills on top of the increase that they're already going to add over the next 2 years. And while we are talking about the money, let's talk about something that's happening right here in our country. The United States national debt has surpassed $40 trillion. And I know sometimes numbers that large become meaningless because we can't really visualize them, right?

0: cannot visualize them. So according to The Hill, turbulence in the bond markets fueled primarily by rising anxiety about government debt is creating one more headwind for President Trump. The dude, I call him the dude who is currently running this country, and the GOP as they move towards challenging midterm elections. Bond yields ticked up again on Tuesday with the yield on the U.S. Treasury 10-year note hitting the highest point since January of 2025. So the yield on the 10-year as recently as late February, just before the start of the war with Iran, was around 4%. Now it's around 4.8%. So an increase on this scale, which sounds, you know, slightly modest, can have major repercussions on the government's expenses to manage its massive debt load, which is $40 trillion. So how does this affect us? It's going to affect interest rates on mortgages, auto loans, and credit card debt, right? So if you are thinking that this is something that has nothing to do with you, it's not going to affect your day-to-day life, my friend, you are sadly mistaken. There is an inflation on everything, right? Not only is there inflation, there are so many recalls. We can't even eat no more. We can't even eat. So recall on eggs, recall on rice, recall on meat, recall on everything, right? Recall on everything. How about we recall this president? Can we do that? Can we recall him? Oil prices are rising. We are currently in a debt of $40 trillion, my people. It's ghetto here. America is ghetto. Point blank, period. That's what it is. And it is same as if it is heating up on Hill. It's heating up for President Trump and all of his whole posse. What they got going on is getting hot. It's getting hot in here. Speaking of heat, Milwaukee public schools are closed today because of excessive heat. And if you are a parent, you already know this creates another layer of problems. Because when the school closes, somebody has to figure out where these kids are going. Somebody has to rearrange work. They have to figure out meals, transportations, so on and so on, right? So the district has acknowledged that only around a quarter of classrooms have air conditioning, which I don't understand because, A, if the salary that our superintendent has is that big, then that means that it needs to be reduced. And maybe that can take some of that money and budget it into updating these buildings. Now, I see a lot of rhetoric online where people are like, man, when we were in school, we had to sit through the heat and da-da. Yeah, and that don't mean it was right. That's because AC and air conditioning wasn't, you know, a normal thing, right? Y'all remember growing up being a child, it's fans all over the house and you making noises in the fan, right? Yeah, y'all grandmamas and big mamas, we didn't have AC in our homes because the homes were not built with AC. It wasn't a thing. Does not necessarily mean that if it was around, we wouldn't use it. It's just that we didn't have an option. But at the end of the day, this is, you know, most importantly, this is what I will say. Charter schools, the school that I work at, actually did not close today. The reason why it upset me was because my classroom in particular is not the standard classroom. It is a music studio, a $1 million studio, which means that we cannot have any type of built-in air because of the noise. So there is no circulation inside of my classroom. There are no windows inside of my classroom. There are simply just fans. And I was sitting in this classroom. Shout out to Day. He brought a thermometer. Sitting in this classroom, and when we looked up, it said 80 degrees, right? And you might think, hey, that's not, you know, super hot. Yeah, for somebody who has a fan going or somebody who is outside. We are in a secluded classroom, a studio. And I felt so faint and so lightheaded because it was extremely hot. I also have asthma. My daughter has asthma. I know a lot of students that have health issues. So, again, a lot of people are comparing our childhood to the children now. There's health issues. There's, you know, the food ain't even the same, obviously. So to sit in a school with, no, I don't know when the last time you guys actually been inside an environment that is extremely hot, can't really open up the windows like that because a lot of classrooms don't even have windows anymore. And if they do, it's still not going to help. But apparently MPS said, no, not today. Got to shut it down. Got to shut it down. Moving on. Whew. This measles outbreak. I'm not quite sure if you guys understand what is happening. So I'm just going to break it down to you a little bit. I was reading the Milwaukee Journal Sentinel. And in the last 2 weeks, health officer Debbie estimates she has worked approximately 123 hours. So she works in Iowa County, which is, I believe is near Madison. It's the county that is near Madison, Wisconsin. She stated that it's the state's shortest staff public health department for a county of its size. She said, we are not afraid of hard work. We are always here to respond to our community, but there definitely are some challenges. So in the last 2 weeks, measles case counts in Iowa County, which is near Madison, Wisconsin, have surpassed 50. They are currently stating that there is over 100. The health department is compromised of a shade more than four full positions to cover about 24,000 county residents, and it could face reductions next year due to budget constraints. So what does that mean? That means that the people who are responsible for paying attention to things like this are short-staffed. And what that means is if they are short-staffed, there is more than likely what's going to happen is they can't get a grasp on the outbreak. They can't get ahead of it because they don't have enough help. And if they can't get ahead of it, what does that mean? That means that there is a great chance it is going to spread even more. So the memo also outlines results from a statewide survey of local health departments that showed the average number of staff for a county of about 24,000 was 8.6 full-time positions, giving Iowa County less than half that number already. Wisconsin's measles outbreak, part of nearly 3,000 cases recorded across the U.S. so far in 2026. This is the most severe it has been since 1990. A state health department spokesperson said two staffers from the U.S. Centers of Disease Control and Prevention have been dispatched to help manage the situation under the agency's EPI aid program, which helps investigate urgent public health problems. So, They're seeing an increase in the measles outbreak. Hasn't been this high since 1990, as if we need anything else, right? We done dealt with anthrax. We done dealt with COVID. We done dealt with everything. And now they hitting us with the measles, right? That's a problem. It's always a problem because they're not allowing our body to just be immune to nothing. They are trying to constantly throw all of these issues on us, y'all. We got to pay attention. We got to pay attention, all right? So the world, the country, that's Wisconsin. Now let's talk about something much closer to home because Milwaukee is dealing with another tragedy. A young pregnant woman was shot and her unborn child did not survive. We are going to talk about what happened and, more importantly, what it says about the level of violence we are dealing with here in the city of Milwaukee. We got to go to break to pay some bills. Do not touch that dial. It's your girl, Jazz Tyler. 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

Direct. You are officially tapped in on the award-winning 101.7 The Truth. And welcome back. So before we went to break, I was kind of talking about the situation with MPS and the Heat. Now we're going to transition into something else that is, man, another tragedy. A 19-year-old woman was murdered. I'm sorry, I don't know if she passed away. She was shot near Marquette University. So according to Journal Sentinel, a Milwaukee man faces several felonies after shooting a pregnant woman and ending her pregnancy during an altercation last month near Marquette University. According to the criminal complaint, the shooting happened shortly after midnight on August 21st near 23rd Street and West Michigan Street. A man identified as 27-year-old Terrence Malik Houston has been charged. And let me say this very carefully. We know that a charge is not a conviction. However, we also know that evidence don't lie. So whatever evidence they have, he did it. And according to investigators, Houston had been involved in an argument with the group. Witnesses reported that he fired toward the ground and then additional shots were fired toward people who were running away. The pregnant woman was struck in the lower abdomen. She underwent surgery and her unborn child died. Right? Listen, there is nothing okay about shooting towards people, first of all. Shooting towards the ground just to get people attention is even more insane. But shooting at a crowd of people, for whatever reason, whatever, you know, temper tantrum or whatever the situation was. And she was 19. I was 19 years old when I had my son, right? She was expecting her child. She was preparing to be a mother. She had her name picked out. She thought about the future, what the baby would look like. And those are the things that resonates with me the most as a parent. No young lady should ever have to endure that type of trauma. I can't even imagine what her life is going to be like after this. Also, according to the complaint, Houston told investigators that he fired because he wanted to scare the group and believed a bullet may have ricocheted. But regardless of what somebody intended, bullets don't ask what your intention is before it decides to hit somebody. And that's something I wish we talked about a little bit more, right? Intent matters legally, but consequences matter in real life. And you can say, I didn't mean to hit anybody. Okay, but somebody was hit. Whether you intended to or not, your action shows otherwise, right? There's multiple things you can do if you truly wanted to try and scare somebody, but you're a punk, period. The fact that you're even trying to scare someone, either you're going to scare somebody or you're not. And you don't need a gun to do it, right? So evidently, you were afraid. Evidently, somebody was scaring you. And that's the reason why you felt like you needed to scare an entire group of people who probably had nothing to do with whatever your situation was. It's ignorance at its finest. No matter how, no matter what shape or form you mention it, it's ignorance, right? You don't get to control every consequence after you pull the trigger. So we need to discuss when it comes to this. We need to discuss the safety of our people, the safety of women overall. What these consequences should be and what it looked like, because technically that is, I don't know what the charges will be, but that is considered murder because she was pregnant. And I don't know what this case is going to look like going forward, but I will do my best to follow it because he most definitely, in my opinion, needs to be held accountable. There is no excuse for those type of actions. And my heart and prayers go out to the young lady who had to experience that. Shout out to my sis, Karen Tyler. I don't know if you're listening or watching, but let's try to figure out who this young lady is and if we can get her any type of services. I don't know her. I'm sure, you know, the city has a way of reaching out if she already don't have the services, but let's see how we can help this young lady
mentally, because that, again, that's a 19-year-old child, right? That is another person who has been traumatized indefinitely in this city that is going to grow up into a young adult. And if we don't assist and start taking measures that is preventative, you know, she can go down either route. This, she can use it as motivation, or sometimes people turn to substance. They, you know, become angry and just a bitter person and all types of things. So there's multiple outcomes, but let's try to offer some type of assistance before we even get to that point. So I want us to sit with this, right? You cannot build a healthy community while everybody is walking around believing that every disagreement is a potential life or death situation. You just simply can't. We have to relearn restraint. We have to relearn walking away. We have to relearn that somebody disrespecting you doesn't require you to respond with something irreversible. Once that bullet leaves the gun, you cannot take it back, right? And this is bigger than one defendant. This is bigger than one neighborhood. This is for the culture, right? Our culture in particular. What are we teaching young people about conflict? What are we teaching young men about masculinity? What are we teaching people about anger? What are we teaching people about consequences? Because there is nothing more powerful about, there is nothing powerful about destroying your own life and somebody else's life at the same time. And I honestly, I'm just tired of the excuses, right? Like, at some point you had to know, you had to have some type of sign or some type of feeling that the actions you were carrying out was, you know, not appropriate, right? Not appropriate. And I don't have any sympathy or empathy for this situation. I don't. The only person would be the victim, you know, because again, that's traumatizing, right? And yeah, we're used to hearing about stories where people are dying and people are getting shot, but a 19-year-old soon-to-be mother is a different type of trauma, right? Mentally. And again, when I'm talking about this, I'm talking about it in this matter because these are the people who will grow up and they are going to be a part of this society. And these type of situations, you know, have an impact on them that could be a ripple effect depending on which route victims choose to go. So, again, we can't change the ignorance to its entirety, but we can, you know, do our part.

0: part. We can do our part for sure. When we come back from break, we're going to break pretty soon here. When we come back, I want to talk about this situation with the garage. And I'm laughing. I'm laughing because I don't know if they actually put out a statement as to why they closed, but I can only imagine that it has something to do with bashing the entire Milwaukee rap music scene, right? And I seen a lot of buffoonery online. I seen a lot of people who I did not expect to defend this organization defend them. It blew my mind. I am happy, actually. I'm happy. I don't wish, you know, harm on anybody, or I don't wish that their business don't succeed or anything like that. I am happy because a multitude of things. I've been noticing that whenever we push back on something or we blow it up big enough, that results actually happens, right? Results actually, we did it with the Flock system, and then we received a statement from the mayor regarding changes. We did it with this incident at the garage, and now they are closed. The moral of the story is, people, my good people, this is what happens when we stick together. Now, imagine us doing this and applying it towards something even greater, right? Like our children's education or how the money is being spent. We cannot do it only because it's pertaining to rap music. We have to move in numbers consistently whenever there's a situation surrounding us, our culture, what we stand for, so on and so on, right? So we're going to talk about that after the break. And then at the 5 o'clock hour, you know, I made a post today. I made a post on Facebook, and I got some feedback. And listen, I play around a lot, y'all. I promise I do. I play around a lot, but I was dead serious when I said this. I had a little joke in there at the end, but at 5 o'clock, we're going to talk about this. Are there any men left who aren't on the down low or prison gay? Right now, obviously, I am not attracted to homosexual men, but I am attracted to felons. Listen, that's an inside joke, I promise you, but it's a real thing. This is a real thing that's happening. This is a conversation people don't want to talk about. I love having conversations about this with men because I get to look in their eyes and see if they are offended. Then that kind of lets me know if they're a part of, you know, what we're going to talk about. But in all seriousness, the rates of HIV across the country has increased. And I'm not saying that all of it has something to do with this, but this most definitely is a part of it. That is unsafe. Right? That is not cool whatsoever. So again, we're going to talk about it. So we got to go to break. Brother Z, hit me with the commercial, 1017 The Truth.
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I am your host, Jazz Tyler. Let's shift gears a little bit, right? Let's talk about Milwaukee nightlife. So, the Garage and Hi-Hat Lounge are permanently closed and are expected to be sold in the upcoming weeks. This comes after controversy surrounding a no playlist posted at the Garage DJ booth that included black rap artists. The owner says discussions about selling the businesses had already started as part of the retirement plan, but recent events and staffing concerns accelerated that timeline. So apparently they have released an official statement. According to Fox 6 News, they stated that after several months of discussion, we are pleased to announce the pending sale of the Garage and Hi-Hat Lounge to Scott Schaefer, who owns Jack's American Pub in Milwaukee Broad House, and his business partner Daz Towers. Effective immediately, both establishments are closed. Once the sale is completed and appropriate license are in place, the new owners will announce the next step. Sales discussions with Schaefer began earlier this summer as we planned for retirement. In light of recent events and resulting staffing concerns, we made the decision to move forward with the sale now rather than attempt to continue operating the under the current conditions. Our current employees will be paid for 2 weeks of time off and offered an additional 2 weeks of severance pay. They will also be provided the opportunity for employment under new ownership. While last week has been challenging, we are very proud of more than two decades of helping create a welcoming and diverse Brady Street community. We want to again apologize for the hurt this situation has caused, and we know it fell short of the values we have tried to uphold for the past 28 years. We also want to offer our deepest gratitude to our staff, our patrons, and neighboring businesses for their support over the years. We are grateful for the chance to pass this business on to someone who cares about Brady Street in this community the way that we do. As we retire, we look forward to seeing these two establishments and the rest of Brady Street thrive for years to come on. Boo! No one cares. No one cares, right? Because if you don't know anything, you're going to learn today, right? You are going to learn today. And we see that the same thing is happening with Silk Exotic Club, right? So they're saying that they are leaving due to the violence downtown. Now, everybody is talking about the violence downtown. Too much violence downtown. So, well, guess what? There's violence all around the city where we live at. If we don't get no peace, y'all get no peace neither. I'm just playing. But I think that I do believe that they are using this as a way to complain or to, you know, try and force people who are in position, like elected officials' hands. I believe that they are intentionally doing it on purpose. When we talk about violence, I have never heard of any, you know, violence happening at these establishments when I'm talking about the Garage or Silk Exotic. And I could be wrong, but if you ride past Silk Exotic, see, I have to ride past it every day because it's a block or two north of 3rd Street Market Hall. And there are a lot of people who tend to just hang out in front of it, right? Why? I see a lot of people talking to the security guard, so on and so on. I don't necessarily see any violence. I think that ultimately they are just trying to, again, capitalize off of whatever is

0: And the reason why I say capitalize is because typically when things like this happen, there are some backdoor conversations being had with this business owner and someone else. They are never going to shut their business down unless they have a plan, hence the garage. They already knew that they wanted to retire. The building was already up for sale, right? This was the last straw for them. So, boom, we have a plan already. So you can't tell me that Silk Exotic hasn't had a plan. Like, when you run a business, you can't just abruptly stop the business, right, just because of whatever reason, and then unless you just want to close and you don't care. There has to be some type of plan in place, and I think they are just blaming it on our culture. Yeah, that's my take on it. So, moving on, I want to clear something up before we get into tonight's conversation, because I know exactly where this conversation can go if we are careless with the facts. If you have seen numbers floating around about HIV rates by state, those numbers are HIV diagnosis rates, not murder rates, right? And that's important. So, for example, the CDC data for 2023 showed elevated diagnosis rates in several southern states and Washington, D.C., while Wisconsin's rates is substantially lower. But here's what I will not do. I will not tell you that HIV proves that somebody is a homosexual. It doesn't. I will not tell you that gay men cause HIV, because they don't. And I will not tell you that a person's sexuality can be determined by their appearance. I can't. What matters is sexual health behavior, right? Exposure, testing, prevention, and disclosure. And that's the conversation. Why? Because later today, when I talk about men who conceal sexual behavior with other men, I'm talking about concealment and sexual behavior. I'm not saying every man who is intimate with, you know, men identifies the same way. I'm not saying every man who identifies as heterosexual has the same behavior. Those are two completely different things. But we are talking again about health, right? We are talking about health overall, and it is not healthy for a man to, you know, be reckless in the sense of providing information ahead of time. You do what you want to do behind closed doors. That's not my business. Whatever you decide to do in your bedroom is your business. However, when it affects the health of somebody else, that is a problem, right? That is a problem. Whether you know you have it or whether you not know, or even if you don't. At the end of the day, the things that you are doing could put someone's life in danger, right? And for some reason, this is becoming, you know, I'm not going to say a new thing, because the industry has been a part of this for a long time. But what I am seeing is a lot of industry relationships, a lot of music being made, a lot of TV shows are making this normal. And when I say normal, I'm not talking about someone's sexuality. I'm talking about the fact that people really think that it's okay to play with someone else's health or someone else's life, right? We're also going to talk about the fact that this is a real thing. This is a real thing. And if you are unaware, and again, there's a lot of single women out here. So there's a reason why we're having this conversation. There's also a thing called prison gay. Gay while on the state. Like, and I'm laughing because I never heard of the phrase that Shannon used until today, and it tickled me. But this is a real thing. This is a mental health issue, and that later becomes a actual health issue, because whatever your sexuality is what your sexuality is. You cannot contain that to an environment. So when guys really, and again, these are real things. There are men who were incarcerated or are incarcerated and actually believe that they are only gay in prison. And then when they come home, they get in a relationship with the woman, still fantasizing and still displaying behavior that is not something of a straight man. And then become upset when a woman questions them or somebody puts them on blast. And again, this is not to offend anybody, but I am expressing this because I need you guys to understand the conditions that we are living in, right? This is the world we are living in now. This is horrible. This is horrible. There is no excuse. So, I'm not saying that, again, whatever you choose to do, whether you're locked up or not locked up, is your business. But what is all of our business is if you continue to go between you know, the same sex and the opposite sex and do not disclose that information, because that information can cost someone their life, potentially cost someone their life. So we most definitely have to talk about that. And we're going to talk about that today, coming up after this break. So if you are dating a man who tells you he is heterosexual, you are having you are intimate with him, you are believing the relationship is exclusive, and you later discover that he's been intimate with men and he's been hiding it from you, do you believe that information was yours to know? I want to hear from you, because some people are going to say, hey, hold on, Jazz. Whatever he got going on over there is strictly his business. And others are going to say, hold on. No, the moment his behavior involves my body, it becomes my business, right? And this is where we are going. No stereotypes, no judging people, right? We are just simply talking about secrecy, intimacy, deception, health, and informed choices, right? And why does this matter, Jazz? Because these numbers are increasing. HIV numbers are increasing. In 2022, there were about 31,800 estimated new HIV infections in the United States, and the rate was 11.3. That is per 100,000 people. Per 100,000 people, right? And obviously, you can get it through being intimate with somebody. You can get it through, you know, drugs, all of those types of things. So, according to HIV.gov, people who acquire HIV through heterosexual contact accounted for 22% of this in 2022. Men reporting heterosexual contact accounted for 6%, and an estimate of new HIV infections, while women reporting heterosexual contact accounted for 15%. In 2022, as compared to 2018, the annual number of HIV infections among people who acquire HIV through heterosexual contact decreased by 11%. People who inject drugs are accounted for 7%. And by age group, the largest number of new HIV infections, which was 12,700, occurred among people ages 25 through 34. People aged 13 through 24 accounted for 20%. 20%. And in 2022, as compared with 2018, the annual number of HIV infections among persons aged 13 to 24 actually decreased. So, yeah, we're going to talk about this when we come back. Do not touch that dial. It's your girl, Jazz Tyler, 101.7 The Truth.
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16: 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And listen, going to have a good conversation today. It's going to make some people uncomfortable. Hey, that's what we do. We have real conversations with real people. And the conversation we are going to have is based off of a post that I made today on Facebook. Are there still any men available to date who are not on the down low or prison gay, right? And then I had to go back and edit my comment because I had to add a disclaimer. Obviously, I am not attracted to men who are homosexual. However, I am attracted to felons. And that tickled me because a lot of times people automatically think that you just, you know, dealing with men who are incarcerated or have been incarcerated. But on a serious note, the reality is a lot of our men have been a part of that system somehow, some way. And that's something that if you choose to discriminate, I know a lot of women that say, I'm not dating no felon. Well, I was brought up differently. You know, my father has been inside of the prison system, and a few of my brothers, and they are excellent stand-up men. So I don't necessarily disqualify a man. Now, depending on his record, I will. Absolutely. But if he made a mistake 20, 30 years ago, you know, I'm not going to just rule him out. So I want to explain something first, right? When I say down low, I'm talking about a man who represents himself to women as heterosexual while secretly engaging in a sexual or romantic behavior with the same sex, right? So the conversation is about that. It's not about a man's clothes, his voice. It's not about whether he has a lot of female friends. It's not about whether he likes theater, whether he knows how to dress. We're talking about actual behavior, right? Because your gaydar is not a background check. However, I use it all the time. But I do need women to understand that, right? So the term down low has been used for years to describe men, obviously, again, who keep same-sex behavior hidden, particularly from female partners, right? And this is something that is not obviously out in the public. This isn't something that even their spouse know. This is something that they choose to do for whatever reason. So
0: I do want to state that

Yes, a man's identity and a man's behavior are not always described by the same word. They identify for, you know, so many different things, whatever. That's their business. However, you have a responsibility in this world if it involves someone's body and it involves someone's health. And if you are one of those men who partake in this and refuse to disclose this information to your partner of the opposite sex, that is where the problem lies, right? So my question to the ladies is, honey, what did he tell you, right? What did he tell you? If he tells you I'm heterosexual, I'm not intimate with men, I'm only sleeping with you, and you later discover that none of that was true, the issue isn't simply what label he chose. The issue is that you made decisions based on information he gave you. And that's the part that I care about. I don't even know if these are conversations that are being had. And the reason why I say that is because I've seen so many women who have been either murdered or involved in a domestic violence case because they do find out, right? So a lot of times what happens is, and y'all seen the Tyler Perry movie with Janet and Omar in it, right? A lot of times what happens is men will, you know, and not all men, some women too. A lot of times what happens is men will, you know, start to change up their behavior when they cheat. We all know this, right? We see it. So you automatically like, oh, he cheating on me, whatever the case may be. But can you imagine going through his phone, going through his social media, right? Going through text messages, all of the above, and you find out that the person he's actually cheating with is someone of the same sex. It's not even a woman. A lot of times y'all be, you know, worried about the wrong people. Sometimes it be his homeboy that he with all day. Sometimes it be them homeboys, right? These are things that I pay attention to all the time. Grown men who hang around grown men all day. I'm not talking about if you having a powwow with your brothers, you know, if somebody pull up on you, have some conversations, right? But there are situations where you notice that, why are you always around this person all day, every day, right? Not just, y'all not doing no business together. Y'all ain't, you know what I'm saying? Y'all, you just around, right? Those are the people that you have to pay attention to. So let's talk about another phrase that people use, and it's called prison gay. And when I say gay, I don't mean to offend anybody. If there's the correct term that I should be using, please notify me so that I can correct myself. But people generally use it to describe men who engage in same-sex intimate behavior while incarcerated, and sometimes without identifying themselves to be that outside of incarceration. And yes, incarceration can create sexual situations that are different from life outside, but again, I don't need to turn this into a debate about what somebody calls themselves, right? The question is, what is the behavior? Because behavior has consequences. If a man comes out of prison and tells a woman, I've never been intimate with a man, but he has, and that information is relevant to the relationship they are entering, she absolutely has a right to be upset if she later discovers that that was far from the truth, right? Not because she has the right to dictate his identity or who he is, but because she has the right to make decisions about her own sexual health. That is the problem. That is the problem. Whatever you choose to do, again, is up to you. And I know this is a bizarre topic, but listen, I be seeing it, y'all. Blame it on my discernment. But I see it, it breaks my heart. What I mean by I see it happen to so many people, right? I see the mannerisms in some men that they probably don't even see in themselves. I see men who, you know, are dating women, and when they not around that woman, they be smacking lips and head rolling and wrist bending and, you know, all kind of stuff. And then when a man approaches them or the person they're with approaches them, then they go back full-fledged into being a masculine man. So it's not like we're talking about something that

0: don't exist. It absolutely exists. The thing is, it's a matter of whether or not you want to admit it. Or if you just want to completely ignore the red flags. But this is what we're dealing with in society, right? A lot of people are so afraid to have this conversation because they feel like somebody is going to get offended. Well, guess what? If we don't, somebody going to get HIV. If we don't, somebody may get AIDS. And my opinions and thought process does not reflect the opinions of this station. This is coming from Jazz, right? We have to have these difficult conversations because, again, this is dealing with the mental. Anybody who believes that that is okay, it is not. It is not. You have no business even. If you're confused, you're confused, but don't bring somebody else. And I don't mean about your identity. I mean by the fact that your heart is being pulled two different ways, but you still choose to hold secrets, which could cost someone their life. That is no game. That is nothing to play about. I would rather, as a woman, I would rather a man be whoever it is he needs to be single and do you, than to pull me into it. You may even get some women who may be into that. But you won't know unless you know what I'm saying? Like, the secrecy of it, the privacy of it, because they don't want to. Someone has to suffer because you don't want to come to terms or grips with yourself about what you're experiencing inside of you that has nothing to do with nobody else. That is very selfish and evil, right? Again, I don't care what someone does behind closed doors, but if you invite me behind those doors and it's involving intimacy, then you don't get to decide that I don't deserve relevant information about what I'm consenting to. That's my position. Right? Your sexuality and identity is yours. Your private thoughts are yours. But when your behavior intersects with another person's body, now we are talking about another person's right to make an informed decision. That's not political correctness. That's basic honesty. And women need to stop being made to feel crazy for asking these questions. Because, baby, let me tell you, in today's society, you got to. Have you ever been with the man intimately? Are you currently sleeping with anyone else? When were the last time you were tested? When was the last time you was tested for HIV? Are you sexually exclusive with me? Are you using condoms with other people? These are not crazy questions. These are questions that need to be asked. So many people are in their feelings. So many people is involved with the spirit of lust to where it's just like everybody around here, you know, smacking cheeks with no protection. You know what I'm saying? Like, have these conversations. You have to have these conversations. We are no longer living in a day and age where you can take somebody for their word, right? We are no longer living in a day and age to where you can just fully believe that a person says whatever it is that they say, right? You got to do your research. You have to do your research. So I'm opening up the phone lines, 833-212-1017, and I want to hear from the women first. Would you want a man to tell you about same-sex sexual experiences before you become intimate with him? And man, I'm asking you too, if you are heterosexual and you've had intimacy with men, do you believe a woman you are sleeping with has a right to know, right? We're going to talk about why secrecy becomes dangerous when we come back from break. It's your girl Jazz Tyler. Do not touch that dial. 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

If you are just now joining us, we are having a conversation that a lot of people are afraid to have, right? We're in a society nowadays where everybody is so scared they may say something to offend somebody, so on and so on. But guess what? I don't care. You know why? Because if it saves someone's life, then that means that we need to talk about it, right? So I'll get directly to the point that I was making before we went to break. We are talking about down low men and men who can't consider themselves to be prison gay. That's what they call themselves, which is very delusional because gay is gay. And again, I'm not trying to offend anybody. If there is a term I should be using, please correct me respectfully, right? So the danger isn't the fact that you have men who are interested in the same sex. The danger isn't even the fact that you have men who may be interested in both. The danger isn't that somebody has a complicated sexual history. The danger is deception inside of an intimate relationship. If you are intimate with somebody while believing you have information that you actually don't have, your ability to make an informed decision has been compromised. I say that all the time. Not necessarily when it comes to being intimate with a man, but more so like whatever you have going on. Tell me. Tell me, because A, I am the least judgmental person ever that I know. Secondly, because if you don't, you are not giving me a fair shot. You are not allowing me to dictate the way I want my life to go. You are making that decision for me, and that is unfair. My health is involved. That is unfair. Your health is involved. That is unfair. If somebody is secretly maintaining multiple sexual partners, regardless of whether those partners are men or women, that can change your health risk. That changes the health risk for everybody involved, right? That's why testing matters. That's why condoms matters. That's why communication matters. That's why disclosure matters. And it doesn't make it any better that we have TV shows that is kind of boosting this and promoting this behavior. And again, our children are watching. And I don't know if I have any educators who are listening. Again, we are not talking about whatever you choose your identity to be. We are talking about the fact that there are people who are being reckless when it comes to their sexual health. And now it is trickling down to the babies. Now they are carrying this same behavior and they aren't using protection and they believe that this is okay and it is not. I talk to so many students on a daily basis who I know for a fact are in relationships with young men specifically because that young man is a bisexual or he is a homosexual, but he don't want to be outed. So he ends up in a relationship with a young lady to hide the fact, but then they actually start liking each other. And now she accepts him for who he is, which means that she is okay

with him being intimate with her and another young man, and these are high school students. And ain't nobody strapping up. Nobody. Where do you think they get it from? The culture, the TV shows, the music, all of the above. This is a real thing. It is happening. Whether you want it to or not, whether you are privy of it or not, it is a real thing. And I am telling you because I am on the front lines and I see it firsthand. It's happening. It's happening at a rapid rate with these children. And everybody is so in their feelings about it because it's the worst thing to think about. It is, but it's the truth. It's the truth, not just for adults, but for the children as well, right? The CDC specifically uses behavior-based categories when discussing sexual health because someone's identity doesn't tell a healthcare provider everything they need to know about the exposure. That's why a person can identify as heterosexual and still need to tell a healthcare provider about them sleeping with the same sex. Not because the doctor cares about your label. The doctor needs to know your behavior so the doctor can recommend appropriate testing. You ever went to the doctor and they was like, do you smoke? No. Lying. Do you drink? Yes. How often? Oh, man, I just be having to drink like, you know, a couple times a month. Lies. You be at happy hour at least 3 to 4 times a week. They cannot give you appropriate recommendations if you are lying. Right? And that's exactly how I want women thinking about this. Don't think, can I tell if he gay? Even though that's what we do, because I do. Think, do I know his sexual history? Those are two completely different conversations. Two completely different conversations, right? And here's where I'm going to get very blunt. If you have a man who says that he's straight, fine. If what he identify as is heterosexual, fine. And he tells you, I only sleep with women, fine. That's a statement about behavior. Then he tells you, I'm only sleeping with you. Now he's made another statement. And if you discover that all three statements were false, you don't have to sit there debating whether you are allowed to feel betrayed. You have been betrayed, my sister. You have been deceived. I don't care if he says he loves you. I don't care. He is putting your life at risk. He is putting your life at risk. I get it. I do, but I don't because I'm not a man. But I can imagine that the hardest thing you had to deal with, especially if you don't even understand or accept what, if something has happened to you to make you this way, right? That does not give you the right to withhold information from people. That does not give you a right not to tell somebody. If it's a secret to you, don't include me. I don't want to be a part of the secret. For real. And I hate that we're having this conversation, but we got to. And it's so messed up because I don't even know how to ask a man these things, but I feel like they should be a part of the conversation when you are dating. I genuinely believe that. This is the society we are living in. This has to be a part of the conversation. I didn't even know what the term prison gay meant until I was talking to a homeboy of mine who was incarcerated. And I'm like when people say that somebody was cheating on them while they locked up, my mind don't automatically go to a man being intimate with another man. There's COs. The man I know, they was smashing the COs, whether it's legal or not. That's the reality. They wasn't with men. They were in relationships with the correction officers. But then someone told me about this term, prison gay, that is a real thing. And it's delusional because there are men actually out there who believe that they are not homosexuals just because they were intimate with the man while they were in prison. No, baby, you're just bisexual. No, you're just, yes. And that's dangerous still. Whether you continue that behavior once you are free, that is still dangerous because you don't know. The person on the other side don't know if you contracted anything while you were having that intimate relationship while you were behind bars. And if it's something you don't want to talk about, then don't talk to

0: the woman. If you can't be honest with her, with yourself, you can't be honest with her. You cannot. That is a dangerous game to play. So for those who are doing work inside of the prison system, when we are talking about our men coming home from prison and we are talking about rehabilitation, we understand this. This has to be a part of the conversation. This going forward, this has to be a part of the conversation. The mental health piece. Hey, brother, I don't know what you had going on while you were on the inside. Nobody can tell you how to survive because they are not in your shoes. However, once you become free and you decide to turn your life around, I get it. You may not want to have these conversations, especially if you are a man who was forced to do certain things because you didn't have the power or whatever the case may be while being incarcerated. That still does not give you the right to give this information to whoever it is that you are dealing with. It still does not. It's not fair. So again, I don't know why this has not been a part of the plan. But as men are coming home, I don't care if it's a probation officer. I don't care if it's the halfway house. I don't care if it is a therapist. Somebody needs to make this a part of the decision when it comes to, not the decision, but a part of the conversation when it comes to them re-entering into society. People can, if you have been dealing with men intimately in prison, unprotected, and you come home and have an intimate relationship with a woman and you contracted HIV while in prison, you can go to jail. You will go to jail. So again, I don't understand why this conversation is not being had when they re-enter society. It don't make sense. And now we are going to get into the part women always ask about. If I can't tell him, if I can't tell from how he looks, how do I know? Baby, that's where this conversation gets interesting because I'm about to give you all of the signs. All right? Let's talk about it after we come back from break. Meet Brother Z, take us to break. It's your girl Jazz Tyler, 1017 The Truth.
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live and direct at the American Family Insurance Studio in the beautiful heart of downtown Milwaukee. You have officially been tapped in, and if you are listening, you understand one thing about Jazz Tyler and Tap In with Jazz Tyler is that we have real conversations with real people about real issues, right? And a lot of the conversations sometimes are uncomfortable, but it's okay. It's for a reason. Today we are talking about a Facebook post that I made, and the post states, are there any more available men? Are there any men available? Any more men who are available that are not on the down low or prison gay? And obviously, I am not attracted to homosexual men. However, I am attracted to felons. And I laugh every time I say that last part because I know everybody thinking like, oh, she like a type. She like this type of guy or that. No, you can't describe a man based off of the F word, the felon word. Because I know a great man who have made mistakes as children, right? And did time for one mistake, got out and were successful. But the moral of the story is health. Health in the children. Because now the children are mimicking this behavior and they are not using protection. Okay? You have young ladies who are in relationships with young men. They are in high school because this young man don't want to come out openly as a homosexual. So he gets a girlfriend to cover it up while sleeping with maybe a teammate or another friend that's the same sex. And then the young lady starts to get feelings for him. He starts to get feelings for her. And now they're having intimate relationships. And now they're going between each other. And they are not protecting themselves. I don't know if anybody told you that this is what's going on in the schools. But guess what? Jazz is here to tell you that this is happening inside of the schools. This is happening inside of the world. And let's talk about the signs, all right? I'm going to save you some time. First and foremost, you can't tell by a man's voice. Sometimes you can tell by his clothes, you know, sometimes by his walk. You know, friendships, none of that stuff. If you got a good eye for it, I call it the gaydar, then you can tell. Being close to his mama is not going to give you a sign, baby. Being cool with his sister ain't going to give you no sign either, right? At the end of the day, it's going to take a lot of discernment. But a lot of times the signs be, you know, in your face. Does he have unexplained secrecy around his phone? Does he maintain dating apps that he refuses to discuss? Are there unexplained accounts? Are there messages or conversations that clearly indicate sexual relationships he told you did not exist? Does his story about previous partners repeatedly change? Does he disappear for periods of time and become defensive when you ask where he was? Does he resist getting tested? Does he insist that you trust him while simultaneously refusing to answer reasonable questions? So a red flag is a reason to investigate a conversation. It's not automatic proof.

0: but it is reason. Let's talk about this phone, right? Because everybody keeps saying, don't go through his phone. And typically, I would agree, right? When you don't go finding stuff, then you won't get hurt. However, I don't want women living like private investigators because that's what we do. And it is so stressful. But there is a difference between invading someone's privacy and noticing an established pattern of deception. If you have a man who becomes frantic every time his phone is near you, if he has multiple unexplained accounts, if he constantly changes password while insisting there is nothing happening, if you have repeatedly caught him lying about who he's communicating with, the issue isn't the phone, the issue is the pattern. And here's the question. Why are you even in a relationship where you feel like you have to become a detective? Why are you in a relationship if you feel like this man is not attracted to your type, meaning women? Because, again, we're going to talk about it. We're going to have some real conversations. People can feel a way, but it's the truth. Some of y'all are in relationships right now knowing daggone well you ain't got no business being in a relationship with that man. Because you know he don't like women. I know you know. But you're so afraid to be alone. You are so afraid to be by yourself. And that it may be true that you are willing to because you don't want to have the conversation or you don't want to ask. I'ma ask. Do you like men's? Do you like men's? It, matter of fact, if I feel like, if I'm on a date and I feel like I gotta ask, I'll never go on a date with you again. I'll never go on a date with you again. If I even get a whiff of femininity. And let me remind you, there is a difference. Because there are men who has sisters. You know, they may be the only man out of their siblings, only man who grew up in a house, grew up around a lot of women. There are a lot of people we know like that, right? And they have certain mannerisms that's not flamboyant, that is not spew or exude, that they are into the same sex. It's just patterns. I'm not talking about when they're talking completely like a woman or mimicking a woman. I'm saying that if you know, you know, right? There are men who are the only men in the house who grew up with nothing but sisters and a mother, especially if their father isn't around. I'm not talking about all men because some of those men do have certain characteristics based off of the environment that they grew up in. But then you have men who attempt to hide it for whatever reason. And you just got to watch them. You got to watch the way they move, the way they talk. You have to watch how they react. You have to watch. One of the things I always pay attention to, and I might get some slack for this, but it's the truth. Right. I'm trying to look out for the single black women because it's rough out here, y'all. We don't have a lot of options. The options right now is you got to date somebody psycho, somebody that just got out of prison, somebody that is divorced or into. It's horrible. And there are so many men who are on the down low. All right. But one of the things that's always a red flag to me. And again, it does not mean it's every man, but a man who is OCD with them and with them. Himself, within himself. He's a clean cut guy, but overly clean cut. You know what I'm talking about? He keeps his face completely shaved. No facial hair. He keeps his head completely shaved. No hair on his head. He keep other areas manicured as well, right? His hands. I've seen men get manicures. And I seen men get manicures with a coat over their nails. Sometimes it even got the little cotton candy pink in it. There are certain signs, right, that we have to pay attention to. The biggest red flag is I can't get a straight answer from this person. Because if you are asking a reasonable question and somebody says, I'm not comfortable discussing that, okay, that's still information. You're still telling me. If you ask somebody this and he gets upset. Now, I want to be careful when I say this because I know a lot of masculine men that would want to break your jaw if you ask them a question like this. They won't, but they will want to because you are insulting them being masculine, right? But then you got some out there who will be upset and want to fight you and want to, you know, get rid of you because they have something about, they thought they was hiding it. They thought they were doing a great job at hiding it, and they were not. And that's where the problems come. That's where it becomes difficult to ask questions. Again, it's different if you are dating versus if you are in a relationship. If you are dating somebody and you still choose to move forward with them without unanswered questions, you can no longer be upset if something comes about. You have to be upset with yourself. But if you are in a relationship and it was not like this and it started to change over time, you know, that's something completely different, right? You can decide whether the level of privacy works for you or not. But when somebody lies, manipulates, gaslight, create fake stories, and then make you feel crazy for asking questions, that's when we have a problem. And this is where women need to trust themselves without becoming stereotypical. Don't turn intuition into prejudice, but don't ignore evidence because you are afraid of what the evidence might mean. Again, it's crazy to have these conversations because we're living in a society where so many people are offended. We're living in a society where people, you know, don't want to have conversations because they don't want it to be true. But this is the reality. This is exactly what we are dealing with in society. And it's going to ruffle some feathers. But again, when you see how many youth are practicing this behavior with no protection, I'm talking about the generations that are being raised up currently, the ones who will be running this world, the ones who will be taking care of us, our children. This is the behavior that is going on inside of schools, inside of that generation. This is what's happening. I don't even know if some parents know. I don't even know if some of the parents know, you know, that this is happening. I can imagine some of them may have an idea when it comes to sexuality, but I'm almost positive a lot of them don't know or are not aware that their child is in between two sexes and intimate with both parties with no protection. So a lot of things happening out here. We got to go to break. Let's talk about this when we get back. It's your girl, Jazz Tyler, 101.7 The Truth.
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8: 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You are officially tapped in. Happy Wednesday. If you are just now joining us, we are talking about a conversation that I started on Facebook today. And although I made a couple jokes, I was being so serious. The post that I made is, are there any more men available who are not on the down low or prison gay? Had to go back and add a disclaimer. Obviously, I am not attracted to men who are homosexuals. However, I am attracted to felons. And we're not talking about a stereotype, a street guy, none of that stuff. We're saying that there are actually great men out here who has made mistakes. And a lot of them have that F on their record for something they did years ago, right? So I was simply saying that they are not excluded. And the bigger conversation is health. The bigger conversation is health overall. I don't know if you guys are aware. I want to try and find some educators who have experienced this as well. But this is what's happening inside of the school system. There are a lot of youth who are what they consider to be bisexual. Young men and young women. Who are going back and forth between the two, not using protection. I'm almost positive a lot of parents don't know, a lot of people don't know. I had a student last year, there was a situation, she came in upset. I'm like, what's the matter? She's like, oh, nothing, Ms. Tyler. I said, no, you good. You can talk to me about anything. What's going on? Well, I'm in this conversation, I'm in this relationship with so-and-so. Okay, what's the problem? He spend more time with him than he do with me. You know, obviously I can't make a certain type of facial expression in that moment because I don't want them to feel like I'm shutting them down. But as they begin to have these conversations with me, the first thing I always ask them, have you told your parents? 99.9% of them do not. I don't even want to know the details. I don't go into all of that. I just tell them, listen, make sure you are protecting yourself at all times and make sure that you are talking to your parents. Make sure you are talking to your parents about this. So again, yes, this happens to adults. Yes, it is a reality, especially for single women. Y'all know exactly what I'm talking about. There are a lot of men that give you red flags and show you what they're interested in, but you just continue to ignore it. There are a lot of men who say they going somewhere with their guy. You think they cheating with a woman. It really be their homeboy. I don't want no man that's around the same man all day, every day. That's not your friend. That's your boyfriend. Because why y'all always together? Y'all ain't making no money together. Y'all don't got no businesses. Ain't that much hanging out with your boyfriend in the world. And then you have the men who consider themselves as prison gay. Like, just gay for the stay. In Shannon's voice, apparently. And then they come home and want to start a new life and don't share this information with the woman that they are starting their life with because, A, they don't want to be exposed. And, B, because they don't want to remind themselves of whatever it was they had to do to survive on the inside. And, hey, there is no judgment here. But I am simply saying, based off of the national HIV rates, that there should be some type of protocol when men are being led back into, you know, the reentry, led back into society. They should all be tested, obviously. And there should be some type of protocol to have this conversation with them. Because in case y'all forgot or didn't know, if you have sex with a woman after contracting HIV, I don't care if it's from a man or from, and this goes for women too, you can go to jail for that. And no, we are not singling out just men or just men from prison. But I'm talking about this specifically for a reason, for a specific reason. Because this is, unfortunately, the reality in this situation. At the end of the day, give me the opportunity to decide what I want to be involved in, right? When you lie, I can't, and I get it. I get it. You don't want to be exposed. But that is so dangerous because you're playing with someone else's life. You're playing with somebody else's life. Shout out to the chat. Jazz West says, whoa. Man, listen, Jazz. Unfortunately, this is a real thing. And it's happening. Abstract said, homeboys look cousins. That's not, well, I don't know what that meant. I think you were trying to, yeah, I think he deleted it and he's going to re-add it again. But obviously, I'm not talking about people who are related. I'm not talking about people who are having powwows with the fellas or people who pull up on their guys to congregate. I know what that looks like. And if it don't apply, let it fly. You know exactly what I'm talking about. You know exactly what I'm talking about. That one guy who's always with the same guy every day, all day. Every day, all day. They don't got no businesses together. They not making no money together. They just, yeah. Again, the ladies know what I mean when I'm talking about this, right? So why would he hide it, right? Why would a man hide that type of information? For some, it's family expectations, religion expectations, fear of losing children, rejection, relationships, you know, all of the above. Yes, we absolutely know for a fact what comes with the average man, especially a black man, being outed. So we get it. It still does not remove you from the fact that this is information that you need to make whoever you are dealing with aware of. You don't get to make me absorb the consequences of your secrecy. So if society creates an environment where a man is terrified to admit who he is, that can contribute to secrecy. That's real. But at some point, adults have to still be responsible for how they handle their relationships. If you knowingly enter into a relationship of intimacy with a woman and withhold information that you know would affect her decision, you have to accept that your fear doesn't erase her right to make her own choice. Bottom line, I can have compassion for your fear and still have boundaries for my health. Hello, right? Those two things can exist at the same time. And we know throughout history that people have lived double lives. Now, I just want you to imagine being the woman who discovered it. Not through him, not through a text, a message, a friend, a dating profile, a photograph, a social media account, a phone, or somebody comes to you and says, girl, I thought you knew. That sentence can crush an entire soul. Because now you start to think about every relationship this person has with everybody. Friendships, oh, this homeboy, that home, this job. He said he was going to

0: Walmart at this time, and he ended up coming back at this time. And again, there are signs when a man is cheating. There are signs. And we'd be like, oh, I knew he was cheating. But did you know he was cheating with a man? That's a different type of situation. And again, I know that this is a touchy situation, but it's some women out there who I know for a fact have gone through this recently. Will they talk about it publicly? No, because it's embarrassing to them. But it does not mean that it's not happening. No Doubt says, you talk like females don't do the exact same thing. Well, actually, I did mention that. So if you are just now tuning in, then maybe you need to go back to the beginning of the show. Because I did mention that. And again, I'm mentioning this for a specific reason. Obviously, because I mentioned the word prison gay. Obviously, because I mentioned that word. So, overall, like I said, the moral of the story is health. I don't care about what you do in your free time. I don't care about what you got going on inside your bedroom. I don't care if your woman like it. But just do everyone a favor and have some dignity. Even if you don't want to discuss this, then don't deal with the person. Live your secret life by yourself, or find a woman who you may feel comfortable sharing it with or explaining it to. But to completely live a down-low life and not educate the woman about it, that's a problem. Or inform her, rather. Not educate, but inform her. You are playing with somebody's life and health. You are playing with somebody's life and health. If you don't like it, No Doubt, then don't watch the show. I can be biased all I want to. It's called Tapped In with Jazz Tyler. I'm having a conversation. If it don't apply, let it fly. But we gonna talk about it because it's a real thing. And if you don't relate to it, then that sounds like a you problem. Because our babies are displaying this type of behavior, and they're not using protection, which is a problem. The whole point of this conversation is about health. So I'll end with that. And as we move into the last hour of the show, I truly, truly encourage people to go and get tested. I truly, truly encourage people to be real with themselves, so much to the point that if this is you, I'm not here to bash you. I'm not here to talk about you. I'm just saying, be conscious about the lives that you affect. Because not only can that person pass away from this, if that is the case, you can go to jail for it. It's your girl, Jazz Tyler. We got to go to break. Do not touch that dial. 101.7 The Truth.
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6: 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You are officially tapped in with your girl Jazz Tyler. Before we went to break, we were talking about something I posted on social media today. Are there any more available men who are not on the down low or prison gay? The disclaimer is, obviously, I am not attracted to homosexual men. However, I am attracted to felons. That was a joke. Well, not the first part. But shout out to the chat. Abstract said, I think this down low stuff is way too overblown and was used to attack black males. I remember down low used to mean something else. It didn't mean anything attached to the gay stuff. No Doubt says, if you can't tell who's into you and who's not, you are not ready for toxicity of the dating pool. Yeah. So I agree. As far as remembering when it used to mean something else, but it's not overblown. To say that it's overblown would be like a slap in the face to the women who are experiencing this, because this is actually a real thing. Otherwise, and I'm not here to dispute what you're talking about, Abstract, because I know exactly what you mean. But I just wanted to mention that, because this is actually more common than what we realize. And again, for me, it's not about your identity, is not about what you choose to do on your own free time. It's about health. It's about not providing the correct information so that someone can protect their health. That's what this is about. That's what we're talking about. So, moving on, found something in local news that tickled me, but is crazy at the same time. So, registered sex offender nicknamed Serial Butt Sniffer has been arrested again. You cannot make this up. According to Local 12 in Glendale, California, a registered sex offender who has been nicknamed the Serial Butt Sniffer on social media was arrested again. According to CBS News, 39-year-old Kelsey Crowder was taken into custody on Friday for violating his parole after he was allegedly caught trying to smell another individual's butt in a store in Glendale, California. The following content contains allegations some may find disturbing. Viewer discretion is advised. So, apparently, authorities in Glendale, California said officers responded to a grocery store at around 3:30 p.m. on

Friday after receiving a call about a suspicious man who was allegedly trying to sniff others, but at a grocery store in the 1500 block of Glen Oaks Boulevard. The department said it also received similar calls from a Marshall's location and said Crowder was identified as a suspect. After investigators reviewed surveillance video from both businesses. The Burbank Police Department said Crowder was arrested twice in 1 month last year after he allegedly harassed women by sniffing them. Per the report, the suspect has a history of similar crimes in both Glendale and Burbank that reportedly dates back to 2021, including a viral incident involving a woman who uploaded a video of him sniffing her to TikTok before he claimed he was trying on some shoes or tying his shoes, rather. He then moved to another woman and attempted to do the same thing. According to the video, CBS reported that he was also arrested for peeping and prowling at a home in Glendale and noted that he served time for crimes, including possession of controlled substances, robbery, and burglary. Listen, I'm not trying to laugh, y'all. I'm not trying to laugh. I'm not to the victims. I'm not laughing at you. I promise I'm not. I'm not. But this is crazy to go to jail for sniffing people, but that is indeed a mental health crisis. And the fact that he keeps getting out just makes me wonder, like, what has to happen in order for him to actually do some time? I don't understand. What has to happen in order for him to actually do some time? He is a serial butt sniffer. No Doubt says best story all day by far. Every time I look at Florida and California news, I promise you, every time, there's always some type of crazy, crazy story. Abstract said, this might be off topic, but an absolute danger is dating someone who is HIV infected but tests negative and they don't tell you they are on meds. Yes. So we were talking about this earlier. You are absolutely right about that. That is also dangerous as well. That is also dangerous as well. Yes. So with this registered sex offender that they're calling butt sniffer, if you go on YouTube or Instagram, one of the victims from 2021 actually posted a video of him doing it, like based off the surveillance in the store. In case you think that this is a fluke, it is not. This actually has happened. Now, moving on. Judge frees couple charged with kidnapping immigration agent as defenses challenges government's account. So, if you are unaware, there was a Nigerian couple who ICE was attempting to detain. And apparently, they allegedly kidnapped the ICE agents. So attorneys for a couple charged with driving to a police station with the Homeland Security investigation agent in the front seat of their vehicle are sharply disputing the government's version of the events. The incident, December 10th, started when agents tried to question Olu about his immigration status outside Plymouth, Minnesota apartment building. According to the FBI affidavit, the Homeland Security agents were in the parking lot of an apartment complex waiting for him, who moved to the United States from Nigeria on a student visa. Agents approached him when he arrived with his romantic partner, Rakia Frazier, who was 23, in their Jeep, which is an SUV, and they were driving. The FBI alleges that the HSI agents walked up, the ICE agents walked up, showed their badges, and said they wanted to talk to him. One agent got into the front seat of the Jeep and tried to stop the young lady from driving off, but she put that SUV in gear, baby, and headed for the New Hope Police Station. The agent truly believed that he was being abducted, according to the assistant U.S. attorney, right? He added that Frazier drove several hundred feet with the passenger door open as the agent tried to get Frazier to

0: to stop. The prosecutor said that the couple created a very chaotic and frantic situation. The couple created a chaotic. First of all, I don't care if you are trying to. You don't hop in a front seat unless you want to go for a ride, my guy. Don't hop in nobody's front seat if you see that this lady is about to pull off. That don't mean that she's kidnapping you. That means that you want to go for a ride. In all seriousness, though, the defense attorney who represents them said he disputes about 95% of the government's narrative. They said that the agents did not. So according to the victims, I'm going to call them victims because we already know how the ICE agents get down. According to them, they said the agents did not display their credentials when they approached the Jeep, and the government's claim that one agent had to jump out of the way as the young lady drove off is contradicted by surveillance video. So the man they were attempting to detain dialed 911 from the back seat as Frazier was driving and the agent was in front of the passenger seat, calling the government case ludicrous. That's what their attorney is. Maybe the first criminal in history to call 911 during the commission of his alleged crime. So they're saying that she literally went to the police station because an unidentified white man was in her car and she didn't know what he was doing there. Hello. An unidentified white man was in her car. So she did what any woman would do, which is I'm about to go to the police station. On the 911 call, the young man who ICE attempted to detain said, "ICE is trying to get me." He was referring to the U.S. Immigration and Customs Enforcement, right? How would he know that unless they had identified themselves as ICE agents? It's very clear to me that neither of these defendants have a criminal history nor anything in the background suggests in any way, shape, or form that they are a danger to the community. That is what the judge said. She never had a crime in her whole life. There is no reason to keep a woman like that in custody. So I am delighted to hear that the judge has let her out and did not charge her. No Doubt said, and he's bad enough at it that he got caught talking about the butt sniffer. Exactly. This is, you know, I'm fortunate enough that with this situation in particular, they got a judge who understood that and released them because this is getting out of hand. It is. It's getting out of hand. And I don't believe that they identified themselves because we've seen this multiple times. We've seen it multiple times where they feel like they can do whatever they want. We got to go to break. It's your girl, Jazz Tyler. Do not touch that dial. 101.7 The Truth.
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Robin Direct. Listen, it's been an interesting conversation today. We've talked about many different things. The serial butt sniffer, ICE agents acting like they got kidnapped, but really they were the ones who were in the wrong. And earlier at the top of the show, we talked about MPS. MPS closing due to the heat. A lot of people are, you know, online talking about this, comparing it to when we were in school, so on and so on. But at the end of the day, nobody should have to sit in that type of weather. And I want you guys to remember something, too. When you are inside of a school building with no AC, if it's hot outside, the windows being open don't help. If there's no circulation, that doesn't help either. Actually, at my job today, they decided not to close and the student passed out. Yep. Had to call the ambulance. In my room specifically, because it is not the typical classroom, we don't have any windows. It is a studio. We don't have any circulation. The temperature reached up to 82 degrees. And that is not, again, windows being open, no ventilation, no circulation, no air, right? You have fans, but it's consistently blowing out hot air. I had to sit in this room, 83 degrees, and teach 15 to 17 students every hour. That was my experience today. My experience was a student passing out, not in my class, but the school, sitting in 83 degree temperatures inside of my classroom because my classroom is one of the classrooms that does not have AC. And on top of that, I have 7 periods and at least 15 to 17 students in each class. And if you can imagine, this is not the typical classroom. There's 3 sections and then there's equipment, instruments, so on and so on. So it's very difficult to get students to sit all in one area because the studio is not built that way. And I wanted to share that because I see a lot of people, again, when we was younger, we had to go to school no matter if it was hot or not. Yeah, but if we had AC, I guarantee you it would have been different. We had to sit with, yeah, because AC was not put in the houses back then. Our grandparents' and parents' homes was built in the 30s, 40s, 50s, 60s, back in the 90s. Wasn't no AC. And just because we went through something as a child does not mean that it was right. I think that's the main point. Always want to compare. When I was little, yeah, listen, these students have all types of health issues. As you can see, there's been so many recalls on everything we eat. The brain, the food is messing up the brain cells, all types of stuff. Asthma, there's all types of things happening, right? I think the bigger question is, why is the superintendent of MPS salary so high and yet they ain't got no AC? Why does she have this salary and her schools don't have any AC? Now, that's a serious question. I want somebody to tell me because I don't know. I don't know how this is possible. Let me give you some details. So starting July 1st, as of July 2026, the base salary of the Milwaukee Public School superintendent is $320,000 per year. Transitional pay, $80,000 for the period of March 15th through June 30th, bringing a total compensation of $400,000.

$100,000 for her first 15 months on the job. Benefits include 25 vacation days, 15 sick days, 4 personal days, $33,000 annually in a 403B retirement plan, and up to $5,000 in moving expenses and an $800 annual fitness membership stipend. And she's not set to end her position until next year. So, just to reiterate that, so we can think about that for a moment. The superintendent of the Milwaukee Public School System makes $320,000 a year, including the, $80,000 that she got just from March through June, which means that she has earned or will earn a total of $400,000. And our babies have no AC. None whatsoever. Yep. Let's talk about it, man. That is some facts for your black tail. That is what we are dealing with in the city of Milwaukee. I also talked about the young man who shot a 19-year-old pregnant woman and her baby ended up dying. And yes, we know things happen. Yes, we know crime happens. But my call to action with that situation was, how do we assist this young lady with going through this mentally? Because she is someone who has been affected by a situation in the city of Milwaukee. And she is a citizen here. And we don't know how she's going to go through life. That is something that is drastic. That is something that can alter your entire experience as a human being, emotionally, physically, and mentally. And she will need the support. She's 19. I was 19 when I had my child. She's 19. She will need the support. I don't even want to spend any more time talking about what this fool done did, because he's going to pay. If he runs across the right judge, he'll get time he should get, but most importantly, he got to take it up with God. We need to make sure that we have services for her so that she can be okay. At the top of the hour, I'm sorry, top of the show, we also talked about Tupac Shakur. So I'm sure you guys have all been following and paying attention to the news and the fact that, an individual was found guilty in connection to not murdering him, but orchestrating the murder. And, I don't really try to talk about it as much because of my position on the board and my personal relationship with his family and his sister in particular. But one thing that I do want to bring up is that, I truly hope the work that he has done becomes more relevant, right? The work that he has done in the short period of time that he was on this earth supersedes any, news story. And what's most unfortunate is for the past 30 years, the media and fools, different people has done a great job of speculation and keeping us so wrapped up in the possibility of who was involved with him being murdered, rather than his legacy, the fact that he had laid his life on the line so many times for his people, right? And oftentimes, we as individuals, especially those who are older than me, feel that, we don't have to view him as someone who was a huge monumental individual when it comes to being one of the last leaders, as I like to say. Simply because they're the same age or because he did music. But the reality is, he is. In my opinion, he is the last real leader that we had. He is the last real artist that our youth could look up to, right? And he accomplished so much all the way up into the age of 25. And I truly, truly, truly just wish that we will focus more on the work that he has done.

0: for our people rather than the murder trial. It's very important to me. I do believe that this is not the end of this trial. I don't know for a fact, but there were some other names brought up in this case. And while that individual is incarcerated, I do hope that they go and pick his ass up too. Yep. Go ahead and snatch the freaky Negro who's a 69 guard. Go ahead and snatch him right on up. Not off speculation, but if you was watching the murder trial, then you heard in the phone calls, you heard him say that he was upset for not obtaining the $1 million that this fool paid to have Tupac murdered. So there is no question without a doubt whether or not they need to go and snatch him up too. But also the people who are unknowingly involved. Also the people who were a part of these street tribes, but pretending to be friends with Tupac. Yep, they all round them all up, send them to jail, charge them all. Charge them all. And how dare his son get online begging people to let him free? How dare? I would be embarrassed to even do something like that. How dare do they allow him to get online? Well, not allow him, because he could do whatever it is that he wants to do, right? It's social media. But that was a bold move. That was a bold move by him. And when we come back from break, I'm trying to find this. I want to do a petty person of the day. 50 Cent is probably by far the pettiest person to ever live. And there was a tweet or a social media post that Diddy's son put out that said, "My daddy was not in no Epstein files. Meanwhile, these celebs are roaming free while being in them. Sick world." And 50 goes on to say, "MF your dad." He said, "MF your dad was not in the files because he was creating his own files." We got to go to break. Do not touch that dial. It's your girl, Jazz Tyler, 101.7 The Truth.
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0: love this station. You are officially tapped in on 101.7 The Truth with your girl Jazz Tyler. Milwaukee, listen, before we went to break, I was talking about the Tupac murder trial and how petty 50 Cent is. So apparently, Puffy P. Diddy, take that, whatever dude name is, his son was on Twitter, what I know as Twitter, I think it's called like X or something now. And he said, my daddy was not in no Epstein files. Meanwhile, these celebs are roaming free while being in them. This is a sick world. And 50 says, MF, your dad was not in the files because he was creating his own files. It's so funny to me because it's the truth. It is the truth. Also, it has come up, if you've been following the murder trial multiple times, that Diddy apparently paid Keefe D. Davis, or was supposed to pay him $1 million. So according to BBC, day four of the Tupac murder trial hears hours of recordings in which Dwayne Keefe D. Davis describes the night that Tupac Shakur was shot and makes allegations involving Sean Diddy Combs. Dwayne Keefe D. Davis is charged with the murder and accused of orchestrating Tupac's death. He has denied the charges and pleaded not guilty. The court heard recordings from Davis' 2008 interviews with law enforcement in which he claimed that Diddy offered money for Tupac Shakur and Suge Knight to be killed, with a figure of $1 million discussed. Davis also recounts driving around Las Vegas looking for Tupac and Suge Knight after the MGM Grand fight, supplying the gun and saying repeatedly that he would have shot Tupac himself if the car had pulled up on the side of him. So, again, if you know and you've been following for years, you already know, you know what this is about. You already know that there is no doubt in a lot of our minds that dude had something to do with it. Shout out to the chat. Abstract says the most believable rumor was the Park confronted another group of people, that Pac confronted another group of people, which led to a fight. And as you know, some fights leads to shootings. Keefe D brought this upon himself because he kept running his mouth on Vlad TV. As far as Puff, I don't think he had anything to do with that. Maybe he did. Tupac himself got involved. So here is the thing. And my opinion and what I'm about to say does not reflect the station's view. Is also does not reflect the view of the entire board, because I do sit on the board of the Tupac Amaru Shakur Foundation. What I want to say is this. Anybody who think that Keefe D. Davis did or plotted this, or it was just him, like, I don't know where you've been the past 30 years. Now, if you're not a fan of Tupac, that makes sense. But ultimately, I think it's clear as day. I think everything that we got to go back, and you got to go back and watch the interviews of Tupac talking about this situation where he got shot at Quad Studios. There is an interview where he says, and this is why I'm going to contest when people say that, because it's one thing to say it based off what you think. It's another when the victim says it out of his own mouth, that there is no way he know that dude has something to do with him being shot the first time. And when I say dude, I'm talking about Diddy. Pac says this in an interview. And then when they ask him why, he says it's not for the world to know, because he know what he did. He said people are greedy. He said people are not evil people, but the money is evil. The power is evil. And when I went back and watched it, it reminded me that there has to be some underlying thing that the public do not know about. Right? And maybe we would never get those answers. But I personally believe that dude got paid off to take the blame. Was he involved? The jury found him guilty. Do I still believe that he was paid off to take the fall? Absolutely. That's my personal opinion. Do I think that it has something to do with street tribe and gangs? To what? I think that the reality is We are talking about a Shakur here. And I've said this before. The government has ways of covering things up. I truly believe that he was assassinated, just like any of our leaders, right? And that they used people who were involved in street tribes to cover it up and make it look like gang activity. That is what I believe to this day. I believe that he was changing the masses of the minds of the people at such an extreme rate at such a young age that can you imagine if he was here today at the age of 55, what he would be? Think about, we're not talking about just in America, we are talking worldwide. When you have information, when you are able to impact people and change the way somebody think, you are a threat. They have shown us this with Marcus Garvey. They've shown us this with Chairman Fred Hampton Jr. They've shown us this with Minister Huey P. Newton. They've shown us this with Malcolm X, with all of our leaders. That anytime you raise up the masses of the people, you are a problem. The reason why Pac really became a problem is because he was doing it, and he was doing it effortlessly, but also he put a twist on it. He was a hip-hop artist. So he was able to speak through his music, through film, and through interviews. And he became a problem. He became a problem because he was really waking the people up. He became a problem because when he was quote unquote jaywalking and Oakland Police Department decided to put their hands on him, he won a lawsuit with the last name Shakur. He was a problem because when those two off-duty officers were harassing a brother and he shot them and they got caught for stealing a gun out of evidence, he got away with it with the last name Shakur. He was a problem because the vice president made a press conference about the music he made. So he went back and made Keep Your Head Up. That's why he was a problem. Abstract says, I think Keefy D trying to bring down others with him. All this time he was going on Vlad TV. I don't think he was mentioning Puffy at all until he started becoming implicated in investigations.
1: That part.
0: That may be true. But at the end of the day, just like Pastor Redonte, Apostle Redonte Ashford said yesterday, you know, the devil has a way, the enemy has a way of telling on himself. The arrogance, right? He was extremely arrogant. And I think he a little on the spectrum. I think he a little off mentally. That's what it appears to be. But again, like when we go now that we're adults, now that we are adults, the way that we view this, I want you guys to pay attention to the industry now. Because when you see all of these rappers and hip-hop artists dying and getting killed and getting shot, remember that it started with Tupac Shakur, that he was the first person. He is the person that the industry tried to make a poster boy when it comes to rappers being killed. Tomorrow, I got a special guest, Eazy-E Jr., Eric Wright Jr., will be joining us from on Zoom, via Zoom, from Los Angeles or Vegas, one of the other. But I met Eric over a decade ago, and he's become a very great friend of mine. He is someone who is extremely intelligent, someone who does everything to keep his father's legacy alive. We all know Eazy-E had so many children. Right? He is the eldest and he is the junior and he is a stand-up guy and he's involved in his community and he knows firsthand what can happen when you go against the grain. And although I don't want to dive too much into it now because we're having that interview, but his father's case is another case that I think was a hit. I do not believe that Eazy-E had AIDS. I believe, meaning like somebody gave it to him sexually. I believe that they injected that man inside of the hospital and killed him. The people closest to him, the ones that I know, believe the same thing. And people say, that's a conspiracy theory. How, when you got that amount of money, you can make anything happen. Doctors be paid off. Lawyers be paid off. Hell, the doctors, judges, and DAs all eat lunch together. This is the industry we are talking about. The same industry that takes out life insurance policies on black men who are rappers under the age of 25. The same ones who advise them to make the serial killer music and start beefs so that they can become deceased, so that they can collect the royalties, the masters, and the life insurance policy. Y'all think that is just starting now? No. It's just that we're privy to it because of social media. We are privy to it. Think about how much heat they took back in the day. The FBI sent NWA a letter telling them that they cannot perform a certain song. Do you know how big of a target you got to be for the FBI to send you a letter? And then they show for, as they would say, reporting what we see in our communities. And they so cold with how they attempt to dismantle someone's legacy, because we don't look at, a lot of us who don't know or who's not into hip hop or not a part of that generation, they don't know that Eric started gangsta rap, that he's the godfather, that he started Real Reports from the Street. They tainted his legacy so much to the point where the only way you really remember him by is that he died of AIDS. All the work that Tupac Shakur did, and you mean to tell me the only way people remember is because they still think he alive in Cuba somewhere? Do you know how insulting that is to somebody that's related to that man? All of the work that goes into creating your legacy, all of the work that goes into fighting for your people and reporting, only for these people to dictate what your legacy is, man. So when I keep talking about this, that's why I'm talking about it. Unless you are a person who don't care about your legacy, I care about mine. How I am remembered matters to me. It's your girl, Jazz Tyler. We got to take our last break to pay these bills. Do not touch that dial. 1017 The Truth.
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0: talking about a little bit on my thoughts when it comes to, you know, the industry. We started talking about Tupac's murder trial, you know, the bigger picture I had. And again, I think my frustration with it all is that every time we have someone who is prominent or someone who has impacted the masses of people, what happens is they attempt to destroy the legacy. We've seen this with Whitney Houston. We've seen this with Michael Jackson. We've seen this with Eazy-E, and we've seen this with Tupac Shakur. And it's continuing to happen. We've seen it with, it's happening right now to Chairman Fred Hampton Jr., the legacy of his father, Chairman Fred, and people being sent to dismantle an entire legacy based off of whatever agenda they have. I simply am asking, because again, when we're talking legacy and generations, we are not in a society anymore where a majority of the music we listen to in the movies and TV shows we watch are of substance, right? Can you name one artist that you would be okay with your child looking up to right now? Is there any artist you can think of where you could say, you know what, I would love for my child to grow up being influenced by this person? So if they are taking away the, if they are putting smut or the legacy of people like Tupac Shakur, right? What will our children learn? Who will they have? What information will they have? Don't say it's nobody nowadays, because who? What artists? What artists do they have? The industry is completely different now. So again, I talk to my students about this. I talk to my youth about this. And I'm simply just expressing the importance of legacy. Also, the importance of being an adult and paying attention and seeing what's happening. There's a lot going on in the world. There's a lot of people who are making decisions for us. There's a lot of distractions. There's a lot of things sent to us to keep us blinded from the truth. And all I'm asking is that we simply stop looking at situations as if it's just at surface value. At some point, you have to start paying attention. So earlier, before we went to break, Abstract made a comment about he's not sure if, you know, Diddy had anything to do with it. And that's his opinion, and that's okay. But I also mentioned that there was an interview where Tupac was talking about what happened at Quad Studio. And I know you guys have seen this entire interview, you know, many years ago and maybe recently, but this specific part I forgot about. And I'm glad somebody posted it during the murder trial because it changed my perception on some things. Can we roll that clip?
1: So do you think Puffy was involved in the shooting?
2: Only they can answer that question. I have my own opinion, but I wouldn't slander their name like they did mine. I wouldn't say things that I knew. You know what I mean? I believe so. I do believe so. I have proof, things that I can say that will back up my claim, but this is not for the world to know about. You know what I mean? It's between me and him. And only

0: he knows. So every time he say it didn't happen, or that's the only thing that makes this become an issue to everybody. Cause I read, you seen what I said in the Vibe article. I basically bowed out and was gonna go ahead about my life. The next issue, that wasn't even the next issue, cause them cowards waited about 4 issues before they got their story together. 4 issues later, half of New York is commenting on me getting shot. And before, they was all like, we didn't see nothing.
1: So what he's talking about in that interview is basically, initially when the officers talked to people inside of the studio at Quad Studio, that they didn't see anything. And then months or a year or years later, the story changed when Vibe magazine did an interview, and all of a sudden everybody, not everybody, but you know what I mean when I say everybody in New York, knew exactly what happened. The reason why I challenge situations or conversations when people say they don't believe so-and-so had anything to do with it is, can you imagine how insulting it is to tell somebody who actually had to go through it that what they're feeling and what they witness is not true or may not be true? He was there. He got shot. Everybody knows, especially if you are street smart. If I am supposed to go somewhere and a specific person, mind you, he mentioned when they asked him, what is it about? And he said, only we know. He know what it's about, but it ain't for the world to know. That means that there is something behind scenes that nobody is familiar with. Something happened, a conversation, something happened. Now he's walking into a studio and you telling me that I know what I know and these people are there. And then I get shot and all of a sudden y'all take me up and nobody do nothing. Oh, let's not leave that part out. That when they took him up on the elevator, that none of them fools in there called the ambulance. Come on, man. I don't know what happened behind scene. But one thing's for sure and two things for certain. You heard it out of Pac's own mouth on that video. He believes, based off of what he know that don't nobody else know about, he believes that they was responsible for what happened to him in Quad Studios. So why wouldn't they be responsible, especially after the person they convicted stated that this man paid them $1 million? And I'm going to be honest with you. I believe the real reason why Keefe D started running his mouth was because if you listen to the evidence tape, he states that the guy Zip, he know, Diddy gave him, supposed allegedly, $1 million and it never got to Keefe D. So guess what? That means that he never got paid. If he's saying, where my money, that means he never got paid.
2: So you think he's salty? Keefe D was salty and get paid?
1: So now he's like, oh, y'all ain't pay me? Cool. Or somebody could have came along and tricked him into believing that so much time had passed to the point where he could talk about it and not go to jail. But either way, you heard the interview of Tupac saying, when they asked him, why do you think they shot you in Quad Graphic? He said, it ain't for the world to know. He know. I know. They know what they did. It ain't for the world to know. And then he also said that he wasn't evil. He said that he was not calling him evil, but the money is evil. Power is evil. Y'all got to remember that they were friends. Not just Biggie and Pac. Him and Puff was cool too. Oh, and don't forget that Keefe D grew up with Suge Knight. They played on the same football team. All right. So we just have to pay attention to these conversations. Abstract said Puff and Big was probably used as a scapegoat, but Pac had issues with Haitian Jack and Jimmy Henchman. He thought Puff knew about it and didn't warn. No, that's not what happened. That's everything you're talking about is stuff that everybody put out in the media. That's not true. That's what I'm saying. That's not true. Tomorrow, I will be sitting down with Eric Eazy-E Wright Jr. He is the son and the firstborn child of Eazy-E. the late, great Eazy-E. He is a personal friend of mine. I met Eric over a decade ago. He does a lot of work in Los Angeles and around the country to keep his father's legacy alive, including assisting with HIV and AIDS awareness. He will be joining us via Zoom tomorrow. We are going to have an amazing conversation. I want to see y'all tomorrow. 4 p.m. to 7 p.m. Tap in with your girl, Jazz Tyler. Milwaukee, please be safe. Stay cool. Be cool how you be cool. And double back on me tomorrow. Peace and love.

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1: 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Thank you.

Welcome, what up? How you feeling? It is your boy Ray Nitty holding it down on the grapevine. 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DJ Brother Z holding us down with the production and sound, man. I'm here with y'all for the next 2 hours, man. We're talking about all things black. Black everything today, man. We talk about pretty much all things black all the time, I guess, right? How y'all feeling? 833-212-1017. That's the number to dial. Join the conversation. If you got a thought you'd like to share, it's Wednesday. It's middle of the week. We need some excitement. If you just want to call in and show some love to somebody, you could do that. It's Wednesday. Let's fill today with love. Black love, black excellence. We're going to be talking about a couple things on today's show, man. We had an interesting conversation not too long ago, but please join the YouTube chat, man. If you're not able to listen in your car, you can join on YouTube. Like, share. Please share with somebody. If you're on social media, copy this YouTube channel right now and paste it. Or if you're in your car, pull over for 1 second, please. Do me this huge favor. I'm trying to test the theory. If you're in the car, I need you to pull over, get somewhere safe, all right? So we call this call and response in our community. Get somewhere safe. I need you to pull out your phone and go to YouTube. 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Go to the Grapevine Show. It should say live. Then I want you to hit subscribe, like, and share. Copy. Hit that share arrow and go paste it on your social medias, please. Please, I'm testing something out. Maybe one day they'll let us do a giveaway, right? And we could test that for the first few people that like and share. We got something special for y'all. All right? So that's what we want to do. But this is just like a little small quick test, man. But today, I want to talk about black, man. All things black. Yesterday, we talked about the importance of the black buying power, the importance of organizing our black dollar, our black thoughts, our black votes, our black people. We talked about all of that. We also talked about the importance of group economics and powernomics by Dr. Claude. And we talked about that, and it brought up another conversation that I wanted to get into today. I wanted to talk about our black contributions to society. Because right now it seems like, you know, people forgot a lot of the amazing things that black people contributed to this country. And they rewrite that history with a bunch of